0: You've got a couple of left lanes blocked on 15 North between Lake Mead and Cheyenne due to damage caused by yesterday's truck fire. No word on when crews hope to open those lanes up. Right now, you've got delays that start all the way back to Spring Mountain. Construction slowdowns on 11 northbound from South Rancho out to Jones thanks to the HOV lanes being blocked. Looks like you got a stalled driver blocking your right lane, 215 west at Green Valley Parkway. Construction delays on 215 northbound from Town Center up to Far Hills. Sewer work has Nellis down to one lane in each direction north of Flamingo at Twain, and it's going to be like that 24-7 until August 10th. Mitch Kelly from the Air Supply Air Conditioning Traffic Center.
1: From the Fox 5 First Alert Weather Center, I'm Chief Meteorologist Sam Argier. We are keeping the humidity through the rest of the week with slight pop-up shower and storm chances, favoring the mountains through Wednesday and Thursday. Better opportunities for some scattered thunderstorms in and around the Las Vegas Valley starting Friday through the weekend.
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1: Oh, girl, back in action. Hour number three of Fox Across America with Jimmy Failla. A man who has never been hit by a bison. We're going to try to keep it that way in this hour. Of course, a viral video providing America with a teachable moment that we will discuss with Philadelphia radio sensation Rich Zeoli in this hour. We'll also get into some of your calls, text tweets, carrier pigeons, smoke signals. If Elizabeth Warren happens to be listening, you are all welcome on the program. We say it every day to the point of exhaustion. You could be a Republican on the show. You could be a Democrat, Libertarian, Independent. Just don't be a and you will be fine. As we get underway in hour number three, I am in great spirits. I sound like a radio DJ. You know, they're talking between hits. From coast to coast, the host with the most, you know, that whole thing. I've never been a music DJ, but if you wanted to hear me, I've been reliably informed. We have this guy down the hall, Jeff, who's nuts, a borderline crazy person. Like, I'm pretty sure he does commute back and forth from an institution. But he had the idea of us curating our summer Spotify playlists. Like, what songs would we be listening to this summer? And I provided a very real context as to why I would be listening to these songs and where I'd be going while I was listening to them. And if you've never actually heard this playlist, I have been told you can get my Spotify playlist by going on to Spotify and Fox Podcast / Spotify or something. He didn't give me the link. He just told me to make a bunch of songs and tell a story. And I did. And I have been told that my playlist and my narration were both outstanding.
2: He is so full of shit, this guy.
1: No, I was told that by the voices in my head. Can't tell me I wasn't told. I was.

0: was told that doesn't mean it holds any weight. But we begin not with an intervention for me, but with an intervention for Americans looking to find happiness and a little bit of relief this summer. Put down your freaking phone. That's all I got out of that viral bison video. If you haven't seen the bison video in Yellowstone, this poor guy winds up in a Looney Tunes cartoon in the sense that he sees a bison looking at him. The tail starts doing the tail stuff.
1: That can't be good.
0: Because we've been told by experts that if you see the tail start wagging, it means the bison feels like there's a threat. And if the tail stiffens up, the bison is going to attack.
2: This could be a problem.
0: So this poor guy, as you know, gets chased in a circle around a tree before getting hit and flying about 8 feet into the air. I mean, he's alive, so it's hilarious. But sadly, he did break bones in his body. But the fact that he's being a good sport about it makes me feel better about discussing it. But Josh, can I come to you first? I think we need to talk about this as a team because I think this is, you know, actually a helpful moment for America if they learn the needed lesson here, which is, I mean, first and foremost, this guy we're being told was an acceptable distance from the bison, correct?
3: He was.
0: Okay.
3: Yes.
0: Who was doing the filming?
3: It was another photographer in the campground area.
0: Who just happened to be there filming and was like, and got the video of a lifetime.
3: There's a bunch of people that just, you know, take the random photos and videos. They just go throughout the parks and stuff.
0: But don't you feel like the way we're now wired as a people, okay, there was a time in our lives if a bison was charging a guy, we'd be like, oh, hell. But now if you have your phone up knowing how many clicks this video is going to get on some level, probably excited, no?
3: I mean, that clip, the initial clip is at least a minute and a half. You think by the third time the guy is circling the trees, maybe then you try to start doing something
0: to distract the bison.
3: Get some other people to honk
0: yes.
3: horns, whatever. Yes.
0: Yes. So the point is the a-hole is not the guy who got hit. The a-hole is not the bison. The a-hole is the guy with the camera. Can he like blow a horn or make a noise or something to distract the bison or no?
3: I would think something. I mean, if you watch the clip, there is a pickup truck that goes by, which nearly gets the bison's attention, but then he goes back to the old man and the kid there.
0: Wow. Well, the good news is the old man, you went viral. The bad news is your femur, I guess.
3: Four different places, if I saw right, that they had to have surgery on. Yeah.
0: That's a bummer of a vacation. Now, Mikey, you have actual bestiality videos on your computer. So if you were... I'm kidding, Mikey. That's unfair. But in this position, Mikey, are you one of those guys, Mikey? Do you want to be that close to a bison? I don't know that I do.
4: No, I don't. I don't know why people want to even get that close to, you know, anything that can kill you.
3: Like I will admit, I went to Yellowstone 9 years ago. Uh-huh. I got way too close to the bison.
0: Come on, Josh!
3: I was the idiot. So this old man, this poor guy, was an acceptable distance. I was the idiot. So
0: really?
3: I feel bad for this guy.
0: You have survivor's guilt.
3: Well, I mean, you know, I think I could outrun at back then, maybe not now,
0: uh-huh.
3: but as we all know, I just have to outrun my wife, so yeah. We're good.
0: Josh is trying to beat Meg. I went to Yellowstone Bear World, which is not affiliated with Yellowstone Park, but it's in Idaho Falls. KID listeners know it. It's actually amazing. The only place in North America.
3: Well. It's great.
0: Yeah, you can feed a bear. You know, you're in a truck. You're not getting out like it's a duck pond. Emerson, where do you weigh in on this bison fiasco? Are you getting close to the animals?
5: I think it's cool that he can say that as his story now, as like an old guy. Like as someone who always wants to rip the like, oh, I was just attacked by a shark line instead of saying like, I just fell. This is a cool story, so I give him credit.
0: Whoa. Why did you, wait, you fell? Is this?
5: I feel like every time you get injured and it's like a lame way of getting injured.
0: Yeah, for sure.
5: You have to do the like, oh no, I was attacked by a shark. Like this guy can actually say, I was thrown into the air by a bison.
0: So you're saying you like the street cred of this industry?
5: Yeah.
0: Of this injury?
5: Yeah.
0: Even like, so let me ask you this, because he's so viral. Do kids your age prioritize the virality over the injury? Meaning, would you break legs or as Josh said, multiple four things, Josh? Are you willing to break four things for 100 million likes on social media?
5: If it's not permanent injuries, I'd be open to the idea.
0: Emerson, you might make it in showbiz. That kind of sociopathic mindset. You could be running Ro Khanna's campaign right now. Josh, what was the total damage again? I'm sorry.
3: I believe his femur broke in four different spots.
0: Oh,
3: which
0: God.
3: That's one of the strongest bones of the body. Four different spots. But if you see the height he got,
0: Yeah.
3: I had to do a search to make sure I wasn't watching an AI video. I wanted to be careful
0: there. Yes, I thought it was fake too. And then I went down this hole of people getting smoked at rodeos this summer. There's a clown that gets run over. There's also a guy who does a pretty handy backflip. Emerson, you are from in California going to school by way of Chicago. Do Chicago girls go to the rodeo?
5: No.
0: Really?
5: Yeah. I'm a city girl.
0: Where do you weigh in on people in like Yellowstone fashion?
5: I think it's cool. I mean, it's a foreign concept to me. Okay. I'm from downtown Chicago.
0: You don't get a lot of cowboys in Chicago?
5: No, not a lot.
0: Only when they're playing the Bears?
5: Mm-hmm.
0: And you don't even get that in downtown Chicago anymore because you chased the Bears away.
5: I know.
0: All the money went to the immigrants. You traded the Bears for the Coyotes. Who the hell's running that town? I love that. We're talking about this because Rich Cioli's coming on. And I think you, the American people, if you're listening to this conversation, the phone is like the ruination of everything that's gone on in society. It really is. Because like when it comes to social media, obviously the phone runs on incentivized conflict, meaning if you get on Twitter and start a fight with somebody you disagree with, it's going to get a lot of traction. You're getting a lot of eyeballs. You're going to accumulate a lot of likes. Twitter's going to sell a lot of ads. Fight Club. You know, whatever you own owns you. That whole thing. Well, the old adage, if you watch The Social Network, was if the product is free, you're the product, meaning they're giving it to you because they're going to make a lot of advertising money while you're held hostage staring at that device. And I think this insatiable need for new content is what puts someone in the position of, hey, there's a bison that might go maul that family. Should I honk the horn or should I start filming? And I will tell you this. I saw this up close at the White House Correspondents' Dinner. We have a gunman run through the lobby after I went viral, by the way, for saying security seemed a little lax in that lobby.
1: I think he's got a point.
0: I mean, seriously, when that clip went viral of me mocking the fact that it seemed like the side entrance was unguarded, okay, most people were like, whoa, I can't believe you said that. You might get in trouble. But intelligent people were like,
2: you have a good eye, my man.
0: Because I noticed. Okay, and I'm telling you this because I am hardwired because I've seen a lot of violence and bad chaos in my taxi. Like I have, you know, I'm going to Tahoe this week. I'm absolutely buying bear spray if I'm out on the trail. Okay, if I see a bear, I'm going for the spray long before I'm going for my phone. You know what I'm saying? But I don't know that the average person is calibrated that way. You know, when you see all of these crazy psychotic videos of like someone getting pushed onto the subway tracks, the guy doing the filming is the guy who could be doing the calling the copsing. I'm not saying you might want to dive in and get in a fight. But there are so many of those conflicts where everybody's incentive is like, wow, gosh, this is going to go viral. The Correspondents' Dinner, after the gunman ran through, the Secret Service fired the 6 shots, he got tackled to the ground. Everybody there works in media. So they were either getting to a news camera or they were holding up their own camera and making themselves the center of the story. It was like the most fascinating thing in the world because to me as a comic, you don't actually want to be the story. You want to let the story happen and then write jokes about what happened. And look what this guy did. Look what that idiot did. You don't really actually want to be the lead in comic as a comic because 99 times out of the 100, if you are the lead as a comic, it's because...
6: Step into my office.
7: What?
6: Because you're fired.
0: You did something unspeakably vile. Thankfully, we've lowered the standards so much on TV. We don't really operate with that in mind. I kid. But I'm bringing this all up because I'm bringing by Rich Cioli in a minute. And it speaks to this larger problem in our politics of everybody in elected office is now an Instagram influencer with a side hustle in Congress. Something that came up on Fox News Saturday night this weekend was us talking about Marsha Blackburn. And now she's running for governor of Tennessee. And she had this idea of theatrically saying she'll stand up to communist China and starts crushing fortune cookies. And Josh, did you see she had the waving cat, whatever the heck the sayonara cat is called? You know what I'm talking about?
3: Yes. No, I know what you mean.
0: So yeah. She kind of paid a strategy firm. That wasn't the best look for her, did you think?
3: There were a lot of themes going on there that were a bit head scratching. But
0: and by the way, that brand of soy sauce was Japanese. So she had Chinese fortune cookies, which are made in California, Emerson. Your people.
5: You're welcome.
0: Who needed something to do while they were waiting to count the votes in the mayor's race. They're like fortune cookies. You break it open. It's like Spencer Pratt lost. You're like, how do you know that? They're not even done yet. But I didn't think it was the best. Like, Mikey, you're a big Marsha Blackburn fan. Did her team do her dirty? I mean, she's the candidate. She ultimately has say. What did you think?
4: Yeah, I agree. I think her team did her dirty. Maybe she should team up with her old friend. What's his name? The guy in South Carolina?
0: Oh,
4: Ralph
0: Norman?
4: Yeah.
0: Ralph Norman wants to be the senator if Lindsey Graham's sister doesn't run again.
4: Oh, yeah.
0: But so she has the seat, but do you think she's going to actually run? Did they say anything? I know nothing about this.
4: Remember that guy Russell Fry? I think he might run.
0: Yeah.
4: And that's the guy Trump likes. So.
0: Oh, is that true?
4: Yep.
0: All right. So this is a wide open thing.
4: Yeah.
0: But no, you don't see Nancy Mace pulling it off.
4: Nancy, maybe she can get a job back at the Waffle House.
0: Did you see that absurd tweet on Sunday? Like, literally, Lindsey Graham dies and she immediately tweets, "Just when I thought I was out." I'm like, no, you're out. No one's pulling you back in. Like, not even if you were on that Ryanair flight where the window broke open. That guy had to get grabbed by the feet. I don't know that they're pulling her back in. Give me this, Emerson, since you know things, and I just feel like talking to you guys instead of making serious points. Sometimes you got to downshift. It's real radio. This thing has a heart. It's human. It has a pulse. Do you think, Em, when you see these things like that are going on right now, like the Ro Khanna thing, he's like, everyone's just trying to go viral. You know what I'm saying? Don't you think these people could help themselves more if they just tried to do something productive?
5: Yeah. I mean, everyone wants to be an influencer these days. It's really stupid.
0: The saddest thing I ever saw in California, is me, Jenny, and Lincoln were at the 6th Street Promenade in Santa Monica. And somebody pulled up in a Lamborghini. And the minute he got out, 20 different people formed a line to take a picture like it was their Lamborghini. it was the funniest thing in the world. I was like, hey, can you take a picture of me? Can you take a picture of me? And they were all doing the same shot. It was like the stupidest thing. Have you ever seen that photo where people sit next to their washing machine and make it look like it's the window on a jet?
5: Mm-hmm.
0: That's like most of the internet right now, but I didn't expect it to be most of Congress. You know what I'm saying? Sad. We're going to talk about this with Rizzioli. Don't go anywhere. More of the hard-hitting journalism, like the stuff you just listened to, when we come back on Fox Across America.
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3: This report is live in the Air Supply Air Conditioning Traffic Center. Expect a higher level of service. Two left lanes blocked on 15 North between Lake Mead and Cheyenne due to pavement damage done by a truck fire yesterday afternoon. You've got slowdowns all the way back to Spring Mountain on 15 Northbound. Stall driver was blocking a right lane, 215 West at Green Valley Parkway. They've been helped out and hauled off. Construction slowdowns, 11 Northbound, South Rancho to Jones. I'm Mitch Kelly in the Air Supply Air Conditioning Traffic Center.
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0: Fox Across America with Jimmy Fallon. We got Rich Zeoli in the On Deck Circle. That's always exciting. A little you and me time before we get there. One thing I wanted to play before we get Zeoli on. If you didn't see this, Seth Moulton rant. He's trying to work people up over this ice shooting up in Maine.
1: This guy's a serious ass.
0: Everybody's looking for a moment. You know, oh, a terrible thing happened. I'll get extra mad about it. It'll make me popular. Listen to Seth Moulton and this contrived anger, clip 5.
2: If you don't think this is f***ed up, you don't know what it means to be an American. And every one of us should be angry right now in this moment and willing to stand up for our values, the values that have always made this country great. And anyone who's just letting these MAGA autocrats get away with this needs to fight or get out of the way. It's time for us to stop this. So if you're on your way to Maine right now, thank you. If you're standing up and fighting in your community, thank you. If you're doing everything you can to protect our values, thank you. But if you're someone who can do more, then we need to do more. We need to do more right now. Because lives are on the line. Lives are getting lost. Because what? He used his Prius as a weapon at 2.5 miles an hour? That's just an excuse to shoot somebody. That's what's going on. These thugs want an excuse to shoot someone like they're patrolling the Warsaw Ghetto in 1941. That's bull, and it needs to stop.
3: What you just said is one of the most insanely idiotic things I have ever heard. Everyone in this room is now dumber for having listened to it.
0: That's Seth Moulton, okay? A guy who straight up is just a carnival barking buffoon. Any correlation to the Gestapo in Warsaw and the Nazis? These guys are enforcing federal law against people in this country illegally, number one. Number two, those were legal citizens getting attacked by the Nazis. Number three, the Nazis were trying to create a master race and exterminate an entire population of people. These guys are just trying to get murderers and rapists out of the country. But again, the point Seth Moulton is saying is time was you could hit the cops with your car and nobody gave you a hard time about it.
4: You can't. Can't handle the truth.
0: Guys, nowhere in the world is there an America where it has ever been okay to hit the cops with your car. Okay, and nowhere in the world is there a guy who'd be better off if he just spent a little more time hitting the cops with his car.
5: When you're right, you're right. And you're right.
0: Nobody's writing that country song. Yeah, if only would have ran a few

0: stops over. If you're applying for car insurance and Geico goes, what are your daily driving habits? Yeah, like 2 miles a day to work or 18 miles to work, whatever the hell it is. Okay, but if you're trying to get a decent insurance rate, at no point do you say, well, I usually drive a mile, then I hit a cop. And they're like, wait, what? We can't insure this nutbag? But the point is they keep telling you, these idiots, Renee Good, that's so dopey. Like, again, you don't deserve to die for doing stupid things, but there are certain things that are so stupid they might get you killed. Okay, and the idea that the Democrats keep propping up the people doing the dumb things as the heroes, as the martyrs, as the ones we need to get behind. It's such a dumb, you know, like weapons grade, stupid style of message. But it allows people like Seth Moulton to grandstand as productive members of Congress because they're placating some type of a pointless anger that you can't do anything with anyway. Okay, I mean, the truth is these guys are enforcing the law. And if this needs to stop, you need to get mad, then you need to change the law. But the truth is none of the people saying abolish ICE, well, they don't even want ICE out of the country. Of course they want violent criminals deported. It's the same thing with the defund the police button, but, you know, nutbags. Every single one of those people would call the cops if something went wrong immediately. If the game's on the line, you're calling the boys in blue, not the social workers with the blue hair. What are they going to do? Show up and ask the murderer his pronouns? I mean, they might, but then they're just going to get murdered, too.
1: That is correct.
0: We'll talk about it. Rich Zioli's coming by. A lot to get into on Fox Across America.
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5: Fox News, I'm John Saucier. The United States and Iran continuing to exchange blows as the White House reinstates a naval blockade on the Strait of Hormuz. The president interviewed on Fox News. Mr. Trump, do you think Iran is going to be willing to make a deal?
6: I think they have no choice.
7: Why haven't they yet?
6: I think if I didn't do the way I'm doing, they would never make a deal. They would have never made a deal with Obama. That deal was the worst deal. What they did sign was a worthless piece of paper.
5: He was speaking there with Fox's Trey Yinks. U.S. Immigration and Customs Enforcement says they'll put a pause on all non-urgent traffic stops after two fatal shootings involving ICE agents. White House Border Czar Tom Homan on Fox.
8: We'll let this play out where it is, but I think ICE is going to continue doing record arrests, record removals. And this is, I wouldn't even call it bumping the road. I mean, this is going to be a short-term review.
5: America is listening to Fox News.
9: As reports live in the Air Supply Air Conditioning Traffic Center, expect a higher level of service. Delays on 15 northbound start at Tropicana continue all the way up to Lake Mead, where you lose a couple of left lanes for pavement repair work. The pavement needs to be repaired after damage caused by a truck fire yesterday. On 15 southbound, slowdowns from Charleston down to around Flamingo. Then again on that collector-distributor road between Russell and 215. Might have a new problem on the eastbound Southern Beltway around Green Valley Parkway, seeing some slowdowns there. Construction delays, 215 northbound center to Far Hills and 11 northbound South Rancho to Jones. Northwest injury accident, northbound Buffalo Pass Smoke Ranch, southwest Blue Diamond at Rainbow. Mitch Kelly from the Air Supply Air Conditioning Traffic Center.
10: From the Fox 5 First Alert Weather Center, I'm Chief Meteorologist Sam Argier. We are keeping the humidity through the rest of the week with slight pop-up shower and storm chances favoring the mountains through Wednesday and Thursday. Better opportunities for some scattered thunderstorms in and around the Las Vegas Valley starting Friday through the weekend.
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0: There it is, Fox Across America with Jimmy Fallon. They're playing Bobby Brown in honor of this next guy. You're a Bobby Brown guy, right?
1: Yeah, but, big time.
0: No, where you were?
1: Well, we grew up with that, Bobby.
0: Because I was going to ask you this. New Edition? Are they from Philly?
1: Motown, Philly.
0: That's Belle Biv DeVoe, right?
1: Yeah, yeah.
0: What an awkward way to start a conversation. Good to see Rich Cioli's here.
1: Jimmy Fallon.
0: But I just stumped you with like weird musical trivia.
1: Hey, buddy.
0: Hello. How about hello? Can we start with hello? We both do this for a living.
1: You had me at hello. But also Whitney Houston, Jersey Girl. So, and Death, Bobby Brown. I think
0: crack.
1: The whole thing there.
0: Crack.
1: Yeah, crack.
0: Yes.
1: Yeah.
0: So it all comes full circle.
1: Yeah.
0: Rich Cioli's here. We're talking in awkward music metaphors. There's a lock. I'm worked up. I'm dealing with American Airlines did something bad. I gotta work this out.
1: Do you want to talk about it?
0: No, I don't know.
1: Okay.
0: I don't know that it would be the right thing to do.
1: Okay.
0: But American Airlines did me dirty on something.
1: You seem hot.
0: No. I am so dead on the inside after 25 years in showbiz, but I'm handling something right now. I got to get to the bottom of this.
1: I can host for you if you want to go take
0: care
1: of it.
0: No, it's not at that level.
1: Okay.
0: Yeah, we fly stowaway. It's not that important. It's just they change the tire on the plane. It's a lot harder to hold on to.
1: I understand.
0: You know what I'm saying? You got to time the takeoff better. It's a whole to-do. But good to see you. You saw the Bison video. The guy gets hit by the Bison. It's like a Looney Tunes cartoon.
1: Yeah.
0: The bad guy, obviously, not the guy who got hit, not the Bison, the guy filming. Could the guy filming have done something? Could he have thrown something? Could he have helped or no?
1: It's like an innocent bystander law. Like,
0: yeah.
1: Shouldn't he have had to do something? I don't know. I mean,
0: no, I think the problem's with him.
1: I don't think I would have done anything.
0: You would have filmed it.
1: I would have ran.
0: Yeah, that's what I mean. Yeah, that's what I'm saying. Would you have stuck around to film it? Because I wouldn't have, because it's a thing. So say they're going to, I don't know. So imagine I don't know you, right? The Bison's going to go get you. And I got my camera. And I'm like, oh, goody. We're going viral. But what's to say the Bison can't make a U-turn?
1: Right.
0: You know when you go on like those rides, like Roaring Rapids at Six Flags, you're sitting in a circle.
1: Yeah.
0: And they're like, the right side of the boat's going to get soaked. And then you hit a rock. And now the left side gets soaked. The Bison is that rock, and for all intents and purposes, is it not?
1: Yeah, but people, they would risk their life to go viral, to be viral.
0: You know what? I know a gal, Emerson, our college intern, who said that if they were non-threatening injuries, she would be open to getting hit by the Bison.
1: Yeah. Yeah. I mean, if I can get 1.4 million views, like how many views? What's the threshold? What's the
0: number?
1: For
0: the pain. That's what I'm trying to figure out.
1: Pain and suffering.
0: Emerson, I mean, you said for 100 million views, you're taking out a femur. Did you not say that?
2: I said, yeah, I'd do a femur. I wouldn't do something life-threatening.
0: Uh-huh.
2: Like something serious, like an impaled organ, but a broken bone can be fixed.
0: This is the part of the...

0: Or this, this is the part of the conversation where your college asks us not to mention their name. if you could actually say she's self-taught, we'd greatly appreciate it.
1: Like Lincoln.
0: Yeah, there it is. They studied in a log cabin. That's what Emerson did. But this is where I think AI is going to save our lives. Because AI is going to kill us. And maybe it wants to. It's going to take. But if the AI videos get good enough, and we're getting there.
1: Yeah.
0: Okay, then we actually won't need people to risk their lives to get hit by bison so we can have entertainment.
1: Yeah.
0: So do you think in a roundabout way AI could save us from ourselves?
1: You know, I never thought about it before, but my buddies this past weekend, they were on a boat, and they made like a shark attack the boat.

0: When your cat is acting weirder, or your dog is being louder, your turtle moves slower.
1: Hello, Ted.
0: Your cat seems thirstier.
2: Whoa, slow down, buddy.
0: Or your puppy is acting clumsier. Day or night, if you don't know what's wrong, know where to go.
1: Veg ER for Pets, this is Kate.
0: Veg, the better, kinder ER for pets.
3: About this, a $30 million wedding. I mean, again, I love a buffet. But but if you hear you're going to a $30 million wedding, are you expecting Golden Corral? I think the answer is no.
4: No. No, you're not expecting a Vegas buffet after an all-nighter at
3: the
4: slot machine, right?
3: No. You're online beside a hooker and some guy who got comped a roast beef sandwich because he lost $8,500 that he doesn't have. It is kind of depressing.
4: I don't want penne and roast beef that's been sitting out for hours. I want a guy to bring me the roll on one plate, the butter on another dish.
3: Thank you.
4: You know, use all the different silverware. That's what I would be expecting at that kind of a wedding.
3: At that kind of a wedding. And that's where I think it was tacky. And, you know, I think there's a bad thing going on, a bad precedent being set here, because apparently they filmed a documentary about their wedding. Yeah. I mean, it's funny because it just sounds pretentious. Technically, everyone films. It's called your wedding video.
4: Right. You know, that's true. Yeah.
3: If you just don't call it a documentary, but I think that's the pretension, because I think Travis Kelce strikes me as a guy who is like a dude. His brother's a dude. Jason Kelce said he drank 15 beers at the wedding. That's admirable. It's relatable. Mm-hmm. But doesn't Travis kind of seem like a tryhard who would pretend to be cultured? So he's going to, you know, he's going to pretend he's a wine guy. You know, like, Taylor, we got to get a good Merlot. And she's gonna be, hey, wait a minute. I know rich people. Like, that's what I'm afraid of. I feel like he might be trying too hard. What do you think?
4: Well, I think Jason, did he take his shirt off during the wedding? Because that's his thing.
3: He's the Bert Kreischer of Kelce's.
4: Yeah, he takes his shirt off and then he also dresses up like a mummer because he's the true Philly guy. He really is. He's authentic to the core. He commits fully. But what is the point of going to etiquette class if you go to a wedding like that and you don't need etiquette lessons? Because when else are you gonna ever need etiquette?
3: Yeah.
4: In your life, if not for a wedding like that.
3: A $30 million wedding. Now listen, when you grab the tongs, if you're dishing out some mac and cheese.
4: The drink, the bread, they use your hands to figure this out. So this is what? This would be a B, right?
3: Yeah.
4: For bread, fork on this side, drink goes on this side. I am only learning this to go to a wedding.
3: Yes.
4: Not to stand in the buffet line and go, can I have some more iced tea? And you're on a plastic cup.
3: Yeah, and there was no more iced tea. Did you hear that story about how the bar ran out of champagne? That's a real thing. They ran out of champagne at a $30 million wedding.
4: It's a sin.
3: Like, you know this. Growing up in suburban New York and New Jersey, you go to like Italian weddings where the father of the bride is just throwing cash around. The Greeks are smashing dishes. But the point is, no one goes without anything.
4: Right.
3: You know?
4: Yeah.
3: Except the spouse 2 years from now. We've been to those weddings. But not that night. You don't go without anything. You have a good, those are baller weddings. So it's crazy to see that a $30 million wedding has limits that you wouldn't expect at like a $100,000 wedding on Long Island.
4: Yeah.
3: You know? But I always tell people, the nicer the wedding, usually the worse off it is long term for the couple. Anytime the groom comes up out of the floor, like it's the Starship Enterprise, he's gay. You know, it's something, and they don't stay together. The idea that they wrote, if they wrote vows 20 minutes apiece, if that is actually true, that's also a hostage situation to everybody who's there.
4: Yeah.
3: So do you think that portends well for the longevity of this couple?
4: It portends well for the theory that this is all a psyop designed to just dumb us down and eventually, I don't know what, take over.
3: So the AI is going to dupe us with fake shark attack videos?
4: Basically, yeah. And then whoever she endorses for president next time will actually win, I guess.
3: Isn't
4: I don't know.
3: Isn't she 0-2? All right, let's talk about
4: 0-2,
3: this.
4: Yes.
3: And it reflects even more negatively on her. I was talking about this in the previous break because of that stupid Marsha Blackburn commercial where she crumples the fortune cookies.
4: Yeah.
3: That's her consulting firm or whatever. The heck told her that was a good idea. Taylor Swift lost. It was like Doug Braun, right? Who she endorsed against Marsha Blackburn.
4: Yep.
3: He got smoked.
4: Yeah, he did.
3: But Marsha in the statewide race right now, if it all comes down to fortune cookies, I think it's a bad gambit. We're the fattest country in the world. People like fortune cookies.
4: They do. They
3: do. And never mind that they were made in California. Marsha Blackburn declaring war on General Sal's army. Heavy day here on the show. And I just laugh. I just see there's collectively so many bad sets of instincts in politics. Like, Ro Khan is a carnival barker.
4: Yeah.
3: And he's getting a lot of heat for this, and rightfully so. Because he's an eat-the-rich guy who's a rich guy.
4: Mm-hmm.
3: But then he brought a camera crew to this fake IDF stop in Israel. Did you see that? That's
4: real? And then claiming, like, Biden, like, lying about getting arrested again, right?
3: Yeah.
4: Remember how Biden said he was arrested?
3: Yeah.
4: Nelson
3: Mandela.

0: Nelson Mandela. Yeah. He was his roommate or jailmate or something. These guys lie about this stuff all the time. But don't they know we can find out? We're going to figure it out.
1: That's what's weird.
0: This is in 1912.
1: Riddle me this, okay? Because, like, in the case of the older people, there are people in politics, like Biden. If you started in politics before a 24-hour news cycle in social media, I could see where your default settings tell you you can still say anything you want when you're in Pennsylvania and change the story when you're in Montana.
0: Yeah.
1: You know what I mean?
0: Yeah.
1: And I could see where guys that were, like, if Chuck Grassley's guilty of that, you know what I'm saying? He's been around for 183 years, whatever it is. I could see that. But it's funny that these younger people, and this is what I wonder about these younger people, is it because we are almost in this information war where they're so reliant on their preferred networks giving them air cover that it doesn't matter to them that the competing network is going to tell the truth, because it's ultimately just come down to who are you rooting for?
0: Right.
1: Yeah, Fox has proof that I lied, but I'm rooting for the MSNBC side to win.
0: Yeah.
1: So I'm just not going to dignify the Fox proof. Is that where we're at?
0: Yeah, because we're about jerseys, right? So you get your jersey on, so you're watching MS Now, so you're like, that Rokon is a civil rights icon. And the evil Israelis and that Netanyahu guy, like, none of this happened, but they're never going to report that, to your point, because they're going along with the narrative. It's like Graham Platter. They could have at any point said, by the way, this guy's not an oysterman, because oystermen actually sell oysters. He's selling them to his mom. Doesn't make him an oysterman. Makes mom his oyster, like, helper. You know what I mean? That's all that is.
1: The best part about that is his oyster website didn't go up till after he launched this campaign.
0: Yeah, I know.
1: It's my favorite.
0: Mommy, buy my oysters, please. I'll give you $12 a dozen for them, please. But they could have at any point called BS on that whole narrative. They didn't want to. They just went along with it.
1: Yep. Till it was cool. Was cool to not go along with it. You know,
0: yeah.
1: But it is funny because, like, even if you saw this Rokana, the whole, well, we could have did a better job. We should have known. I'm like, no, you did know. That's the point. You knew.
0: Yeah.
1: And everybody, it speaks to bad instincts, though, because no one can think beyond a moment. So they're like, well, if we're all saying in the moment he's fine and there comes a moment where we're saying he's not fine, we'll be fine. But no, that's not how that works. Like, I do believe there's got to be some, episodic memory left in this country. But maybe we're wrong. I don't know. You know, the guy who got hit by the bison's in a good mood already. He's joking about it.
0: Well, he's got 150 million views. I'd be in good mood, too. What do you
1: know? I don't know. Not if I have no femur.
0: Jimmy, I can get you a femur. I can get you a femur by 7 o'clock tonight.
1: Josh, give me this. Oh, I'm a cab driver. I'm not waiting until 7. I can find a femur on Canal Street right now. Josh, the question I wanted to ask you is, if you go to Yellowstone, do you sign a waiver that if you get hit by a bison, you can't sue?
2: No, but it's buried in, like, page 5 of the brochure. Don't get too close to the animals.
1: Okay.
2: And you generally read that about 12 hours into your visit. So hence why I got too close to the bison and lots of other people get too close.
1: Josh thought Yellowstone was a petting zoo and lived.
0: The other thing is, who are you suing? The United States of America? They own it. Like, you're not going to win that case.
2: I mean, I'm sure I would try to get my Parks Pass money back. You know, get that $80.
0: You want free parking?
2: Yeah, sure. Why not?
0: Free parking for a year. All right, done.
1: Mikey, does a guy deserve free parking if he gets hit by a bison?
0: No, you get nothing.
3: Yeah, I'd say free parking.
0: No.
2: I mean, he might get the sticker, so he'll get a closer spot.
0: I'm sorry. You're a dumbass. If you don't know, your bison's going to hit you if you go to a national park. Come on. Bison's on the logo. It's on the logo.
1: But they don't all get hit.
0: What's more dangerous, a bison in a national park or the algae in the reflecting pool?
1: Oh.
0: At the Lincoln Memorial.
1: Well,
0: I'm going algae.
1: Yeah, but I think people feel safer attacking the algae than they do the bison. Based on what we know.
0: I would, but the algae gives you that diarrhea outbreak, right? Isn't
1: that what this is about? Wouldn't that be funny if that parasite was from people trying to damage the reflecting pool? They've been blaming lettuce this whole time. It's just liberals.
0: That's why I never eat it.
1: Emerson, free parking if you get hit by a bison.
4: I vote no.
1: No!
4: Just don't get close enough to the bison to get hit by it.
0: This young woman has common sense. Thank God you're the future of America. These two, there's no hope for them.
1: Hold on. Common sense girl said she would trade a broken femur for 100 views on million views.
4: Okay, I would. If I was getting the million views, then I'm fine with that and I wouldn't sue.
1: Okay.
4: It's give and take.
0: So, who are you suing? The bison? The Doug, what's his name? Who's
2: I'm going after Burgum.
1: Doug Burgum's got money.
0: Yeah, Burgum. You're not suing Doug Burgum. He's not writing a personal check.
1: He's not going to pony up. Smokey the Bear. What kind of money's he sitting on? You know, these people have been around a long time here.
0: You guys have watched way too many of the ones with the talking bear and his little sidekick friend.
1: Yeah,
0: like, that's
1: Yogi
0: not
1: Bear.
0: Real life. Yeah, Yogi's not real.
1: Stolen what? Picnic baskets? No, there's nobody stealing picnic. We couldn't be as fat as we are as a country. Like, we need a bear to steal a few picnic baskets. Like, Yogi was Maha before there was an RFK. He was like, look at that family over there. A little well, too
0: now,
1: much.
0: Now that everybody's on Ozempic, the picnic baskets have nothing in them.
1: Poor Yogi.
0: Some plantain chips. And
1: Yogi's getting a jar of peptides. It's like, hey, boo-boo, let's get out of here.
0: Here's some collagen.
1: Let's go piss off a bison and run these people over. So you sue Yogi, he's behind the bison attacks because he's upset with the contents of the picnic baskets. Guys, if you like hard-hitting journalism, this next segment we're about to do is your Super Bowl. Don't go anywhere.
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14: Astro Board is live in the Air Supply Air Conditioning Traffic Center. Expect a higher level of service. Left lane still blocked on 15 northbound between Lake Mead and Cheyenne due to pavement damage caused by yesterday's truck fire. Delays go all the way back to Flamingo. Can't say for sure when you're going to get your lanes back. Crews need to fix the pavement to do that. On 11 northbound, it's delays from Eastern all the way out to Jones. 215 westbound sluggish from I-15 out to Jones. 215 north construction delays, town center up to Far Hills. New Southwest injury accident, westbound Blue Diamond past Valley View, Central Valley, Spring Mountain to Decatur. Lake Mead is still closed in both directions, east of Martin Luther King for paving work, with MLK down to one lane in both directions at the intersection through Friday night. Mitch Kelly from the Air Supply Air Conditioning Traffic Center.
15: 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It's Steve Sanchez. 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

0: bottom of the ninth on Fox Across America with Jimmy Fallon. We got a caller on the line. Now, you should never close a radio show, in my opinion, with a caller, because you might have had three hours of, you know, majestic fun, and he's going to tell you he was touched by a mall Santa when he was five, and now everybody leaves in this bizarre mood. We are really rolling the dice, because Emerson is screening the calls right now. Scott is out in Idaho Falls. I was assuming he'd call and talk to me about Bear World, but Scott, you have a tax question for me and Rizzioli?
1: Yeah, I heard you say you'd still do your own taxes. Now, hang on, Jimmy.
0: Uh-huh.
1: So, even when you're a cabbie, that makes sense, but you're flying all over the country.
0: It sounds like you're flying all over the country. You want a hang glider?
1: No, hey, it's Idaho, man. The wind blows here, right? Yeah, the dog's out. He's barking at a cougar, or, you know, I don't know. Could be a grizzly bear. I don't know. Could be a fight. So you're doing your own taxes.
0: Uh-huh.
1: You're flying all over the country. So I'm thinking you're doing this on an LLC. You've got QuickBooks on your phone. I mean, you've got a million and one expenses. Talk to me. I'm not applying
0: to
1: the IRS.
0: Listen, man, we've got this under control. Don't worry about it. There's, you know, obviously you get like a W-2 or a 1090, you know what I mean? You
1: track your 1099.
0: And you track your expenses and you move on with your life. Why are you so concerned? I'm worried about you with the wind blowing.
1: I'm impressed, dude. I am impressed. I have clients that cannot track.
0: You're actually sort of complimenting me.
2: Yeah.
0: Okay.
2: Yeah. Scott's also trying to sell his accounting business. He wants clients,
0: no,
2: right?
0: I'm so used to our colleges.
1: I'll take Zioli. I'm not taking Jimmy Fallon.
2: I don't have enough money, Scott. It'd be a disappointment
0: to
2: you.
0: Scott, listen.
1: Jimmy, I got a joke for you real quick.
0: Give it to me.
1: So Vladimir Putin, this is original. Vladimir Putin's got a cabinet meeting, right? And he says, and now we hear about latest mission against America from intelligence chief. The intelligence chief says, plan to flood America with counterfeit Viagra is going well. Mm. Everything is going according to plan. Mm. So Vlad kind of stops for a minute, scratches his head, and he says, comrades, mission was to interfere with American elections.
0: The L, Scotty.
2: Got it, Scotty. Well done.
0: I'm going to do my own taxes and I'm going to do my own jokes. No, we love you, Scotty. Be well. Scotty with the... All right, he was complimenting me.
2: He was, yeah.
0: I've gotten so used to the disparaging comments of our college associate.
2: Yeah.
0: That I thought for sure this guy was coming off the top rope.
2: No, he was just in an Idaho cornfield with aliens around him or something, so you couldn't hear it. That's all the problem
0: was. We got to get to the bottom of this fail attack situation. Well, Emerson tells him he's a dope guy. Yeah, I don't know what I did to deserve that, Em, but he was okay. And shout out to the KID listeners. They have a place in Idaho Falls called Schmitty's.
2: Schmitty's?
0: Fantastic.
2: Yeah.
0: You can't go wrong at a place like Schmitty's.
2: I could go for a Schmitty right about now.
0: Make you a big elephant ear, whatever the hell they're serving you, these massive pancakes.
2: Delicious.
0: What are we doing in life? You get on the Bear World, you can feed a bear.
2: Yeah.
0: And you're in a cart, so you don't have to worry about getting a hit and flipped over and going viral. You know, you can just enjoy the bear. Remember enjoying the bear?
2: I don't.
0: Not trying to go. The great Rizzioli, the show's over. Pay up, get out. See you tomorrow.
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7: Iran's neighbors say they're under attack. I'm Lisa LaSera, Fox News. A missile alert has sounding in Bahrain, while Kuwait's military said its air defenses were firing to shoot down incoming missiles and drones as the U.S. Navy restarts its blockade of Iranian ports.
8: Strike aircraft launched from the George H.W. Bush and Abraham Lincoln. Lincoln has been at sea for over 200 days without a port call. F-35Bs also launching from the amphibious assault ship Boxer. Tomahawk cruise missiles also fired from destroyers in the strike groups.
7: Fox's Lucas Tomlinson in Tel Aviv. President Trump told Fox's Trey Inks today the U.S. strikes will continue until he says it's enough. He has said the strikes were in retaliation for Iran's strikes on civilian ships in the Strait of Hormuz. A man is hit and killed by a truck while running from ICE officers in Florida.
9: Florida Highway Patrol says four people inside of a vehicle stopped outside of a gas station and convenience store in St. Augustine fled on foot during an encounter with Immigration and Customs Enforcement and Homeland Security investigations, noting one of the four, a 28-year-old man, ran across a busy road and was struck by a tractor trailer. Officials say the driver of the tractor trailer immediately stopped to help, but the man did not survive. Highway Patrol is investigating the incident.
7: Fox's Kristen Goodwin. This is the third death in a week involving encounters with ICE. Darlene Graham, the sister of late Senator Lindsey Graham, sworn in today as the next senator from South Carolina.
10: Darlene Graham is only expected to serve the balance of her brother's term until January. There's behind-the-scenes maneuvering to run for the full term. President Trump singled out Congressman Russell Fry, and Nancy Mace is mulling a bid, too.
7: Fox's Chad Pergram. Senator Lindsey Graham died suddenly over the weekend. He was 71. One person is dead. 17 others have been rescued after a fire broke out on a pontoon boat off the coast of San Francisco near Alcatraz. 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
12: This report is live in the Air Supply Air Conditioning Traffic Center. Expect a higher level of service. Still have two left lanes blocked on 15 North between Lake Mead and Cheyenne. They've been blocked all day. It's pavement damage that was caused by yesterday's truck fire in that area. Delays go back to the Spring Mountain curb. Construction-related slowdowns, 11 northbound South Rancho to Jones. New crash reported just off of the Southern Beltway on the St. Rose Parkway exit from 215 eastbound. I'm Mitch Kelly in the Air Supply Air Conditioning Traffic Center.
13: From the Fox 5 First Alert Weather Center, I'm Chief Meteorologist Sam Argier. We are keeping the humidity through the rest of the week with slight pop-up shower and storm chances favoring the mountains through Wednesday and Thursday. Better opportunities for some scattered thunderstorms in and around the Las Vegas Valley starting Friday through the weekend.
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35: Thank you, Greg Erringer. Steve Sanchez with you. Glad to be here once again. Lots to get to. There's outrage in Maine, and MAGA is angry because the president has, well, he told ICE, stop. They're halting the conducting of vehicle stops. And look, we got to talk about why ICE is halting the conducting of vehicle stops. Want me to tell you why? I'll tell you why. Because you got liberal lunatics out there screaming, threatening ICE officers because illegals are out of control, and the fake news narrative, the mainstream media, the enemies of the state are trying to make it seem like ICE is just on a vendetta once again to kill people, to kill Mexicans. I'll just say it the way it is. I'm a Hispanic, so I'll tell you, if you don't like it, tough. They're basically saying that ICE is out there trying to kill Mexicans. That's what they're saying. It's just nobody in media has the guts or words or will say Mexican. What's wrong? It's Mexican. They're from Mexico. They're Mexican. And this is really what you're dealing with predominantly in America. You're dealing with Mexicans that crossed over the border. That's just the truth. Let's be real. Why are we going to pussyfoot around? Let's be real. That's what's happening. And the mainstream media, the enemies of the state, are trying to make this a race war. They tried it with the black community. It didn't work. So let's try it with the illegal Hispanics, Mexicans, Spaniards, South Americans, Bolivians, Venezuelans, Nicaraguans. You name it. That's the truth. So Trump said, no mas, no mas. Like Roberto Duran when he was fighting Sugar Ray Leonard back in the day. Anybody remember that? No mas, no mas. He had a bellyache. He had one too many Cerberuses. And the fight was stopped. So President Trump is saying, stop. Let's stop the vehicle stops. Because what's happening
0: is more violent encounters. So the U.S. Immigration and Customs Enforcement Agency is hitting pause. The agency basically has ordered officers nationwide to stand down on vehicle stops, at least temporarily. Because you have lunatics in newsrooms. You do not. You have lunatics in newsrooms. And lunatics are allowed to parade around as journalists. They're hateful. They have agendas. They don't. Journalism's dead. Oh, come on. I can't even think of one journalist left that has absolute integrity, moral clarity, and is not biased. Steve Sanchez, you're biased. I'm not a journalist, baby girl. I'm a biased commentator. How many times do I have to say this over and over and over? I am a biased. I admit it. I'm biased. I'm a commentator. I'm not a journalist. I am a biased commentator. I'm biased on my perspective and my ideology, my worldview, God, family, country, baby, in that order, without apology. That's the reality. That's who I am. I think that's how many of you are, too. So this dude, this illegal, was shot in Maine. Okay, ICE has confirmed it, that he is, in fact, an illegal. He had received an order of deportation. And there is, well, here's what's happening. It's Colombian, okay, Colombian man. So let me break this down. Let me break this down because... Here's what's happening. You know, people are out there protesting, especially the white liberal aristocratical woman. Has no job. Husband works. She's at home in her short shorts or her Lululemon or whatever the hell they're called, those spandex, you know, yoga pants, you know, going to Whole Foods with their recycled bags, and they have nothing better to do. So they get involved in these type of political activisms. They just do. And that's why if you look around right now in Maine, you got a bunch of whiteys out there that are whitey liberal aristocrats that basically think they know what's best for the black community, the Hispanic community, the LGBT community, the Muslim community, and every other community that is not white. That's who these people are. And we take them serious. I don't. But, you know, fake news journalists take them serious and they go out there and say, hey, what's going on? I'll tell you what's going on. America under Donald Trump, the Nazi, the fascist that's in the White House has caused the... It's like, shut up. Go make some soup for your kids, man. Go volunteer at school, man. Okay, just stop. Stop, you know, painting yourself up in your short shorts and your freaking Hoka tennis shoes out there and you know, with the signs that, you know, ICE kills and all. Just stop it, please. This dude in Maine was illegal. Well, no, it doesn't mean that he deserves to die because he's an illegal alien. But do you think maybe, that the officers were justified using deadly force? Well, guess what, ladies and gents? This is what the investigation's all about. And yesterday, this went down. ICE was targeting and surveilling a last known address of an illegal alien with a final order of removal. Okay, so this illegal, he departed. In his car, ICE followed, attempted to stop him. The vehicle attempted to flee the scene, and fearing for public safety, according to the officer, they discharged the weapon. That's what they're saying. And some are saying, wait a minute here. He didn't have... Now, look, I'll be the first to tell you. When the investigation is done, and this man was, let's say, not of... Let's just put it this way. If there was no danger to anybody in society and this man truly was killed unjustifiably, I'll be the first to say those ICE officers, we can hang them on a tree in my backyard and we'll use them as freaking pinatas for my grandson's birthday coming in October. No problem. At least I'm consistent, because I don't play games with you or anybody else. If the frickin' officers did what's wrong, they're going down, baby. But if they didn't shut your pie hole and basically side with law enforcement, if in fact this was justified, but guess what? Want me to let you in on a little secret? You don't know and I don't know. Let the investigation ensue. How about that one? Before we start going out to Staples and buying all these big poster boards with little pink and glittered Sharpies and putting signs out there and looking like a damn fool. This is why ICE is halting these vehicle stops.
35: because there has to be something, a system in place. This is why I'm all for, sad as it has to be, this is why I'm all for body cams. And body cams should be on. And I'm going to tell you why. Because you cannot trust the other guy anymore. You have to have the body cam so that you can get everything from A to Z. Once again, I will say, with complete clarity, if this was not justified, then the ICE officers have to go down. If this was justified, then you need to shut the hell up. And I'm talking to our liberal lunatics that have nothing better to do than to always try to say law enforcement's to blame. Always. Always. That's got to stop. So I guess we'll see. And Bill Kristol, butterface Bill Kristol, just needs to shut up. You know, he's out there saying, you know, we need to abolish ICE now. Doesn't he look like butter? If butter had a face, like in a human form, it's Bill Kristol. Look at him. He looks like Kerrygold butter. I mean, look at him. Look at Bill Kristol's face. I go now, get your mobile device. Look at Bill Kristol's face. If you ever wonder what butter would look like in a human face, it's Bill Kristol. Bill Butterface Kristol just needs to shut up. He's been wrong on everything pretty much his whole life. Ugh. 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We got a break in front of us. When we come back, we got a lot more to talk about. I'll open up phone lines, and we're just going to have a ball tonight on The Steve Sanchez Show. 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
5: I know you have to have some opinion on this ICE shooting, these fatal shootings, this latest one in Maine. President Trump and the Department of Homeland Security halting the conducting of vehicle stops until they get a lot of this figured out. Juan Sebastian Duran Guerrero, 26-year-old Colombian, married, father of three, but they try to paint this picture that ICE is just out to kill Mexicans or those south of the border. And, you know, that's problematic. Now, I will say this. There is some video regarding this. The video tells a story. It doesn't tell the whole story, but I can tell you once again that when the investigation ensues, if it is found that ICE did wrong, they need to be dealt with, period. If it is found that they did not do wrong and they are now just, the mainstream media and the liberal left are just trying to, you know, push ICE into the center of attention, making them out to be, you know, vigilantes, then those people need to be dealt with. But let's just wait. Let's just wait and see. I'm going to open up phone lines now, and you can tell me what your thoughts are on the initial reaction, some of the video you've seen. You know, let your bias be your guide. What? Yeah, let your bias be your guide. If you feel that ICE is guilty, say it. Don't be a coward. If you feel they're innocent, say it. Just say it. Who cares? I mean, what happened to us in the United States of America? We used to basically have our yeses be our yeses, our noes be our noes. We said things, we put it out there, and people either liked it or they didn't, and we went on with life. Now we're always so worried that people aren't going to like us. Oh, they're not going to like me. Who cares if someone doesn't like you? Doesn't matter. Let me tell you something. You don't have a purpose, and you're not a threat if you don't have a few enemies. Let's just be real. You're not going to make everybody happy. It's just not the way it works in our society today. Phone lines are open. 702-257-5396 is how you join me. Call me now. 702-257-5396. What do you think regarding this latest shooting in Maine? Man shot and killed, illegal alien. They were surveilling him. It was the final order of deportation he had been in.

evading that. He took off, fleed in the vehicle. Ice felt threatened. Ice shot. He's dead. Were they justified? That's the question. I wasn't there. You weren't there. We don't know if a gun was brandished. We don't know anything. And it goes back to the conversations that we've been having here for months regarding these shootings. Is the vehicle the weapon in itself? And that is what we have to ask ourselves. Is the vehicle the weapon in itself? Is that a justifiable shooting when someone flees erratically in a vehicle that can danger or endanger the ICE agent and run them over, kill them, or an innocent bystander that's walking across the street or what have you? Do we view the vehicle as a weapon? And it has been argued and it has been stated a multitude of times that the vehicle, in fact, is a deadly weapon. The vehicle is and can be treated as that. And so I guess we'll see what happens here. Speaking of vehicle stops, our very own Governor Joe Lombardo today, through the Joe Lombardo, I'm Joe Lombardo. Have you seen this? It's all over the place. And I'll be quite honest with you, I could care less, to tell you the truth. But, you know, for craps and giggles, I thought I'd throw it out there. He gets pulled over. Have you seen this? Has anybody seen this? It's all over. Review Journal, Channel 8, Steve Sanchez Show. It's everywhere. So he is driving with his wife, and he gets pulled over. He is being accused of running a red light. That is what is said in the body cam video of the officer that pulled him over. And so Governor Joe and his wife are in his truck. Looks to be like a Ford F-150 or something of that, maybe a Raptor, I don't know. Nice truck, by the way. And he's driving and gets pulled over. And, here's what he says. He said, "I'm Joe Lombardo." I'm Joe Lombardo. And then the officer says, "I'm well aware." And he said, you went through the red light. And he goes, "Oh, come on, man." He pulled a Joe Biden. "Oh, come on, man." And gave him a warning and off on his way. People are pissed because they're like, "He should have got a ticket, for God's sake." That's a good argument. I mean, one can argue, would you have gotten the ticket? Probably. Would you have gotten just the warning? I don't know. I mean, there's been many a times I've gotten a warning. That's the reality. But I usually don't run through red lights. I'm smart enough not to do that. Governor, president, talk show host. I just follow the law. I mean, that's just the reality. I mean, you know, the light's red. Just don't run through it. Innocent mistake, it happens. So some people are very upset with Joe Lombardo that, he threw the Lombardo. I think I'm going to start saying that now if I get pulled over by anybody. I'm going to say, "I'm Joe Lombardo." I mean, we should do a meme. "I'm Joe Lombardo. Hashtag I'm Joe Lombardo's trending." If I was the other side, I'd be basically, if I was Aaron Ford, I'd be running commercials, of him getting pulled over and throwing the "I'm Joe Lombardo," and then you slow it down, like this, "I'm Joe Lombardo." I'm Aaron Ford. Democrats aren't that smart. Many political consultants aren't that smart either. So, I said many. I didn't say all. I said many. Doesn't mean all. I've got probably... I can count in one hand the political consultants in this town that I absolutely trust and like and am very friendly with and good friends with many. But there are many that I'm not either. I mean, just going to be straight with you. Let's talk about something that's really important. That's like the stock market crashing. I know. Nobody wants to talk about that. They better talk about it because it's real. And it doesn't matter who's in office. It has nothing to do with Trump, has nothing to do with his administration, has just everything to do with the economy. And we had some good numbers earlier. We're going to talk about that in hour two. But here's what I'm going to tell you. Look, I spent 25 years in the financial world. Hear me right now, because I'm not giving you opinion. I'm giving you experience right now. The stock market's going to crash. It goes in cycles. It is going to happen. You don't have a crystal ball. I don't have a crystal ball. What I do have is a free book to give you because I got 12 of them the other day. I gave 4 of them away last night. I'm going to give another 4 away tonight, absolutely free. The book is called Retire with Leverage with the Big Banking Global Cabal and the Wall Street Casino. Hope you never know. It's authored by financial educator Rick Geiler. The first 4 callers, get your phones ready, that call 1-877-983-7233 right now. It's a special hotline. You leave your info.
I'm going to send you a book. It's a free book. I'm giving four away tonight. 1-877-983-7233. You bet your bottom dollar this book is going to expose what Wall Street's doing behind your back, and they laugh at you. Trust me, I spent 25 years in that industry. Get the book now. Let's go ahead and take a quick break. When we come back, a lot to talk about. And, of course, we'll open up phone lines once again. I'm Steve Sanchez. Don't go away.

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2: Fox News, I'm Tom Graham. The Pentagon announcing it's reinstated the blockade of Iranian ports today. U.S. military also launching new attacks targeting Iran, and Tehran has responded.
3: Iran has been launching attacks of its own against neighboring Gulf states, including Kuwait and Bahrain, where U.S. troops are based. An Emirati tanker hit by an Iranian cruise missile last night, killing one crew member and wounding eight others.
2: Fox's Lucas Tomlinson. ICE says it will pause most traffic stops to allow agents to receive more training. The move follows two high-profile deadly shootings involving immigration enforcement, one in Texas, the other in Maine.
4: Federal sources are telling Fox News ICE enforcement numbers are going to drop drastically. That's something they want people to expect. But they say the pause is necessary because agents have to go through additional training right away.
2: Fox's Alexis McAdams. 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

0: You know, I was thinking that we were going to probably have some, I don't know, pandemic or some type of viral issue, especially with the election coming up. It's a little different because, you know, usually we have something that's going on, monkeypox or some crap. But when I read this today in the New York Post, I thought, well, maybe this is it. Explosive diarrhea. Yeah, that's happening. Coming to a Taco Bell near you. I'm not making this up. I mean, I didn't realize that there was this outbreak of explosive diarrhea infections across the United States of America. And Taco Bell's being probed right now as a source of this explosive diarrhea, according to the New York Post. Now, it seems that there are cases of this explosive diarrhea parasite outbreak happening around the country. They are linking it to a Taco Bell in Michigan, but it is in other states as well. I just have sworn off fast food pretty much. I mean, I just really, there's only a handful of fast food establishments that I will go to because I certainly don't want explosive diarrhea, especially, you know, not sitting here behind the microphone. Do you know the pressure that's on me, ladies and gentlemen, that I'm here, have to do about a whole 15-minute segment, and if I ate Taco Bell and this explosive diarrhea was an issue, I'd be in real trouble. And I'm not making this up. This is real. This is real. So for me, I try to go sit down at restaurants and, you know, pay an extra couple of bucks so that I, you know, have better quality. And, you know, this is the reality. I just do not really hit the fast food. I'm just not a Taco Bell. In fact, producer Nate yesterday said, hey, do you know there's a throwback from your generation? The Enchiladas back at Taco Bell. And I was a huge Enchilada fan back in the day. Anybody that is a Gen Xer, you know Enchilados, man. They're back. I don't know if I'm going to go. I'm going to be disappointed, I think, because I don't think that they're going to taste as they did. And I don't know if it's real meat anymore. I think there's a lot of soy and all kinds of stuff in the Taco Bell meat.
1: They taste good.
0: Well, you had one.
1: Yeah.
0: When?
1: Yesterday.
0: Oh, okay. That's nice. Yeah. I don't remember an Enchilada being presented here to me on my studio desk, but, you know, hey. It's okay. It's not like I didn't buy you Five Guys yesterday so for lunch. So, you know, I'm just saying. Just thought I'd throw that out
1: I just
0: there.
1: Thought I'd let you know it's good.
0: Is it good?
1: Yeah.
0: Okay. No explosive diarrhea for you?
1: Nope.
0: I don't know. You leave the studio quite a bit. So I don't know where you go. You're gone 5 minutes at a time. So I don't know if that is a true statement or a false statement.
1: I got to keep the show going. Yeah. Running around.
0: I know. You know what's interesting? Is when you can't really trust the medical establishment because they can't even bear to say things that we know are scientific in nature. Okay, I saw this on FoxNews.com, and it's stunning to me that you've got deans, okay, and many of them are doctors, but they're deans now, schools of, you know, medical.

medical universities that cannot. Let me break this down for you. So this medical school, they had deans come up and testify with these hearings. One of the deans was from UCLA, and the other one was from UCSF. And they testified regarding gender identity courses and the possible undermining of basic biological science. So Representative Mary Miller, Republican, asked two of these university medical leaders.

Are you trying to tell me that a man can give birth? They would not answer. They gave these kind of skewed, well, you know, certain terminologies per the curriculums and diversity of patients. And dude, answer the freaking question. You know, and the reason I'm bringing this up, you may not think this is an issue. It's an issue because you're going to go to the doctor one of these days, okay? And you're going to need surgery one of these days. Do you really feel comfortable? Seriously, do you feel comfortable knowing that at medical schools, this kind of nonsense goes on? These people go through school, they go through residency. I'm not saying that they buy into this logic, hook, line, and sinker, but do you really feel comfortable dealing with a doctor that has such a leftist mentality? And this is why insurance companies try to force you and force your hand in certain areas, depending on what kind of health insurance you have, right? This is problematic. I mean, let's be real. This is why I always talk about Patrick Cassell, and I'm going to talk about him here in a bit. But this is very problematic. And this is why I am always, and I repeat always, investigating the people I do business with when it comes to medical doctors, when it comes to dentists, when it comes to any of this stuff. Because I just don't feel comfortable working with, you know, non-like-minded people. I just don't. But to be at a university, and this is science, so this is not, we're not asking anything that's out of the ordinary. But when you have doctors that are deans from UCLA and the University of California, San Francisco, not being able to give straight answers to Congress regarding gender identity, and you know, what are you afraid of? I mean, what can someone please help me here for a moment? Seriously now, someone please help me here for a moment. Doesn't it seem like overnight a switch was flipped? And we are now being positioned to buy into this mental illness of transgenderism. And when we have universities, medical universities, that are pushing this crap and trying to make it science when it's clearly not, how does that make you feel about the future of the medical industry? I mean, seriously, how does that make you feel? It doesn't make me feel great. Not one bit. It does not make me feel great one bit, to be quite honest with you. This is why I was talking to you about my friend Pat Cassell earlier. And, you know, Pat Cassell's been working in the health insurance industry for 35 plus years. You know who Pat Cassell is. He's here when I'm not here. But if you really knew who Patrick Cassell was, he founded the MultiCare Group. He is the founder of FixMyHealthCost.com. He helps people all across the country, not just in the state of Nevada, when it comes to health insurance. And most people don't find out that their health insurance is broken until they're hit with the bill of $5,000, $10,000 or more. And I think it's important for you to know, you have a health insurance policy right now. You're paying a lot of money. You and I both know it. 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Let's take a quick break. When we come back, we're going to start going to some of our calls. If you'd like to join us, phone lines are open, 702-257-5396. I'm Steve Sanchez. Don't you dare go away.

0: It's July 14th, and this is your Fox Daily Snapshot. Today is National Mac and Cheese Day. The perfect comfort food on a cold day or as a tasty side dish for family gatherings, mac and cheese invokes memories of home for many of us. Over the years, the art of making mac and cheese has evolved from the traditional elbow macaroni and American or cheddar cheese. Today, almost any kind of cheese or spice is added to the dish for an extra zing, and ingredients like jalapeno, bacon, or lobster can add a next level of flavor and decadence. Also on this date in 1953, the first U.S. monument to a black American was dedicated in Missouri, honoring the many accomplishments of scientist and inventor George Washington Carver and preserving his childhood home and farm. In 1983, Nintendo releases an arcade game about an Italian-American plumber named Mario, as Mario Brothers is first introduced in Japan. I'm Tushar Saxena, and that's your Fox Daily Snapshot.
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0: right, welcome back. Steve Sanchez with you. 702-257-5396 is how you join the conversation. We're talking about, well, ICE specifically in this whole team of vehicle stops. I think we just jumped the gun and we do not allow investigations to ensue. You know where I stand. You know, this abolish ICE business and all this, it's got to stop. All this liberal, aristocratical, mostly white liberal women that are out there, you know, going nuts. It's just got to stop. I'm tired of law enforcement being made to be the bad guy. If they went down, like I said, if they were in the wrong, and that's what the investigation shows, they have to go down. If they are justified, then some people need to step up and apologize for all this ridiculousness. Wouldn't you agree? Call me now, 702-257-5396. We jump over to Bruce. Bruce, welcome to the program.
1: Thanks, Steve. So you were just talking about the medical thing real quick. You know, Duke University about a year or two ago, they put out a thing that's saying requiring doctors to be on time was racism. I mean, that's about a profession that you better be on time for. But as far as the ICE, I don't have enough information on this one in Maine. The guy in Texas, they said, oh, well, he was there for 35 years. Really? And you couldn't apply for a green card in 35 years? But, you know, there's a lot of things I could say, but I'm going to tell you a story about when I was 18, 19 years old. I think I might have been still in high school. I'm coming home from work late one night. It's 11:30. And gotten through an industrial park. It saved me 2 miles from getting to my house. All of a sudden, I'm surrounded by four L.A. County sheriffs. You know, they've got two guys in the front of me with their, you know, in those days, they carried 38 revolvers. Yeah. I got a guy rolled down my window, and he's got a shotgun, you know, 4 inches from my left temple. You know, he says, put your hand on the ceiling, don't move. You know, get me out your ID, 2 fingers on your left hand. Well, I'm pretty sure, and I knew I hadn't done anything, but it turned out a security guard was shot and killed in a robbery, you know, like right there. Yeah. I'm pretty sure that if I decided, well, you know what, I didn't really do anything and I'd have made a right turn and just took off, I probably wouldn't be talking to you today. So, you know, people need to stop doing stupid things. Peaceful protesting isn't, you know, running, you know, chasing after the ICE cars, blocking streets, blocking highways,
0: That's
1: you know,
0: very true.
1: Sitting on them, very throwing true. Rocks at them, throwing bricks at them. I mean, you've seen all the stuff they spit on them.
0: Yeah.
1: Telling me, I'm going to kill you. I'm going to kill your family. I mean, come on.
0: And you know what? I think that incident that you're referring to that happened to you, I think that was the first known case of explosive diarrhea when that happened.
1: It was something. Yeah, right? I mean, you know, you got a shotgun. Well, actually, the guy told me, he goes, and I kept my wallet in my console, 2 fingers, left hand. I said, I've got a ratchet in there and I got a screwdriver, shiny metal. It's not a weapon. Please, please don't shoot. I was baiting. Please don't shoot me. Don't shoot me. I'm reaching real slow. Okay.
0: Yeah.
1: But, you know. And that guy came over and goes, hey, I saw him got on the freeway. It wasn't him.
0: You but, complied, you know? Is what you're saying. It was not a comfortable thing, but you were at the wrong place at the wrong time. Obviously, you're innocent, but you complied, and you're right. If you would have took off and tried to evade, they probably would have shot, and maybe they're justified in doing that.
1: Yeah, because they don't know if I'm the guy or not. You know,
0: exactly.
1: All they know is somebody just got killed, and I'm the guy that's there, so, hey, I take off. They probably would have shot me.
0: Yeah.
1: I know they would have shot me.
0: Yeah, so. No, I mean, that, absolutely. I agree with you. And this is why I'm saying, I appreciate the call, Bruce. Thank you. This is why I'm saying we've got to wait and let this investigation play out. I don't know if the answer is halting all these vehicle stops. You know, I don't like to give in to the insanity of the left. But I do understand that there has to be a system in place where this doesn't happen. But I think sometimes when we say, okay, halt all vehicle stops right now, even if it's temporarily, to me, it's a bad look for the country to do that when ICE is merely doing their jobs. Do you agree or not? 702-257-5396 is how you join the conversation. You know, I wanted to talk to you a bit about my friends over at Postal Annex. Now, Postal Annex handles all my stuff. What do I mean by that? My banners, they handle my brochures, they handle my flyers. When I'm doing an event, they handle it all. Why? 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You now have a virtual home office with Postal Annex. 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Of course, that's the whole purpose. 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Or you can just simply pop by the store over in the Flamingo and Jones Center. Mention my name. They will hook you up. We've got to support local business. And it doesn't get any more local than Postal Annex. They're the only Postal Annex in Las Vegas. That is important. And if you've seen my stuff, and a lot of people see all my imaging, and you've been to my events, these are the guys that hook me up. They want them to hook you up. And again, we got to take care of local small business. All right, we got a lot to talk about in hour number two. I want to make sure you stick around because Trump's going to address the nation on Thursday. We now know what it's about. It's about the 2020 election. Apparently, they're going to declassify some info because it looks like they've got some evidence that supports the claim that the 2020 election had interference. We're going to talk about that one. Of course, take your calls. And of course, we got to talk about Iran. Because it's all going down in Iran. We're bombing the 15 people left in leadership in Iran. Hopefully we get all 15. Gas gets down to $2 a gallon and we move on and have a nice Christmas after all. News is next. I'm Steve Sanchez. We'll be right back.

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1: The blockade back on. I'm Lee Silicera, Fox News. But Iran continues to fight back, launching strikes at its neighbors after the U.S. began keeping ship traffic out of Iranian ports. The latest escalation between the U.S. and Iran coming after Iran began targeting civilian ships in the Strait of Hormuz.
2: Despite the return of American air power, Admiral Cooper, commander of U.S. forces in the Middle East, says Iran is striking back, hitting 7 commercial ships in the Strait of Hormuz with up to a dozen crew members killed, missing, or wounded. Iran has attacked Jordan, Kuwait, Oman, Bahrain, Qatar, and the UAE. Today, Kuwait reported Iran fired 33 drones and 6 missiles at its country.
1: Fox's Lucas Tomlinson in Tel Aviv. President Trump had said he would charge ships fees to pass through the strait once the U.S. takes control, but reversed course earlier today after he says he was contacted by Iran's neighbors. Darlene Graham, the sister of the late Senator Lindsey Graham, has been sworn in as the next senator from South Carolina after being appointed yesterday by Governor Henry McMaster. Darlene Graham is expected to serve the remainder of her brother's term, which expires in January.
3: Voters in South Carolina will get a chance to decide who in November will hold that seat for the next 6 years. Meantime, we're learning more about the senator's final hours tonight. Alabama Senator Tommy Tuberville revealing today that it was a former member of his staff who actually called for medical assistance to aid Graham after he experienced chest pains.
1: Fox's Kevin Cork. One person has died, 2 are missing, and 16 rescued after a pontoon boat caught fire and capsized in the waters off San Francisco. The Writers Guild of America, the latest group to challenge Paramount's $81 billion acquisition of Warner Brothers Discovery. The union filing a lawsuit seeking to block the merger on the grounds that it causes specific harm to movie and TV writers. 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
0: Thank you, Greg Erringer. Steve Sanchez with you, hour two, here in front of us. So President Trump will be addressing the country this Thursday. And according to what I have in front of me, he's going to talk about a handful of things. Oh, you could bet your bottom dollar he's going to talk about Iran. But he's also going to talk about the stolen election. He is going to address declassified intel pertaining to the 2020 election, foreign interference, and evidence. He said there's detailed evidence of foreign interference with the upcoming midterm election here in 2026, just months away. Now, some are saying, yeah, he's saying that because the Democrats are going to take control of the House and Senate, and Donald Trump is doing this so that it doesn't look bad on him, and he is just blowing smoke up your skirts, that there is no foreign interference, there's no evidence. He's making it up because he knows, as President Obama once said, he's going to get shellacked. This is what's being said out there. But if you recall, and we rewind back to 2024, let's just say a month before the election, every news report out there was saying Kamala's going to win. Kamala's ahead. Kamala's going to be the first woman president. Kamala, the world according to Kamala. I mean, right? It was just this. And what did I say? I continued to say I still had faith in the American people that they would not want to put a lunatic in the White House. And was I right? Of course I was. Because enough Democrats and enough independents jumped over the aisle and said, we're going to elect Donald Trump because Kamala Harris and her sidekick Tampon Tim cannot be trusted with power. And the American people spoke overwhelmingly with a 312 electoral vote and a popular win, what, 2 million plus popular vote? It's a lot of people. It's a lot of people. Clear mandate going into the White House in 2025. Now, what has happened since then? Potato, potato, tomato, tomato. We're going to all see it differently. The president has dealt with substantial issues, obviously challenges left over from Joe Biden. Of course, we're dealing with Iran. We're dealing with a whole plethora of things. He has fought the courts. The courts are fighting him. They try to block every piece of legislation, any executive order, anything that he's trying to do to better the American public. The courts, the left, the radical socialists that have now infected the Democratic Party try to stop him. So it's going to be interesting to hear what he has to say on Thursday regarding the 2026 midterm election and the evidence of foreign interference and appearing, well, what appears to have evidence of a 2020 interference as well. So let me ask you this. I mean, I think we have to be intellectually honest here. Wouldn't you agree, since the 2020 election, since COVID, that it seems that the American lifestyle, the American way that we all wholeheartedly embraced overwhelmingly, has spiraled down very quickly? That something is completely different after COVID. Am I wrong? I don't think I'm wrong. I've seen it in the way people behave. I've seen it in the lack of service in, let's call it, the restaurant industry or other service-related industries. People don't want to show up to work. The onslaught of influencers on YouTube and social media and TikTok, OnlyFans, where young girls are being lured at 18 to basically get naked and make $2, $3, $4 million a year. And society is now embracing that like it's ethical and moral. Am I wrong? Again, I don't think I'm wrong. And I've seen this since COVID. Haven't you? Haven't you seen our American way, the moral integrity that we once had, has really gone down? Now, I'm not saying that we didn't have a lack of certain things, moral integrity and clarity and variety of different things prior, but I'm saying since COVID, since the election, something significantly changed. So if it is true, and they are able to provide substantial evidence pertaining to not only the midterm election coming up in 2026 here in this next few months, but substantial evidence that there was interference in 2020 and Joe Biden may have not actually won, what happens next? How does history rewrite itself? How and where does there, is there any consequences? I guess what I'm trying to ask you, friends, is there really any way definitively that we're going to know? That's the question I have for you. Call me now at 702-257-5396 to give me your opinion on this. This Thursday, this is what is going to be discussed, amongst other things. Do you believe right now in 2026 that the 2020 election was stolen? That there was substantial interference that led to an outcome that wasn't legitimate? That's the question. I think we've gone 6 years with kind of tiptoeing around this because none of us wanted to be conspiratorial and, you know, we want to be good Americans and patriots, and you have your opinion one way or the other, or where you think or what you think. I've been asked a multitude of times, and I'm going to give the same answer today that I gave in 2020 and I've given every year since. I don't know. But what I will tell you is this. I'm extremely suspicious that Trump was ready to give his acceptance speech. And then all of a sudden, voting stops. There's a water leak here. People are going home. I'm too tired to count. They come back at 6 a.m. All of a sudden, Joe Biden's up by a few hundred thousand votes. Coincidence or purposeful intent? I mean, really, that's the thing. So will we know? Now, yeah, you know, the mules and the ballots, and this is why the Save America Act so important. Overwhelming majority of America wants it. Democrats don't. That should tell you something. That alone gives me complete suspicions, right? That there's a problem. When the Democrats don't want something, they don't want an ID, they don't want anything investigated. Wouldn't you think if there was no problem, everything was complete on the up and up, innocence, no problem, then what's the problem with opening up the books? I guess that's kind of how I see it. This is why, friends, this is why elections matter and they have consequences when you vote the wrong way. And we're just a few months away from what is a consequential midterm election. It is truly going to determine the future of the country. It's very different from other midterm elections because other midterm elections really didn't define that. This defines it in so many ways. We're going to break that down when we come back in the break here in a moment. Phone lines are open if you want to be part of the program. 702-257-5396. What say you? Blowing smoke up our skirts? Or is there legitimacy to the evidence that seems to be in the administration's hands, the Justice Department's hands, and the president addresses the country Thursday? How is this going to affect the stock market? Look, let me tell you something about the stock market. I'm going to say something here I normally wouldn't say on the air. I spent 25 years in the financial world, okay? I've seen exactly how a lot of this stuff plays out because I've been through some major crashes. Well, let's remember the 2008 housing crash. People lost everything. Everything. This is not opinion, friends. This is my experience of 25 years. And right now, I'm telling you, there are things happening under the surface. Wall Street's laughing at us. 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And it doesn't matter who's in the White House. 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Let's take a quick break. When we come back, your calls. I'm Steve Sanchez. We'll be right back.
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0: Welcome back. Steve Sanchez hanging out with you on this Tuesday edition of the program. Phone lines are open, 702-257-5396. That's how you join the conversation. We're talking about the presidential address this Thursday. President Trump will be addressing the United States pertaining to declassified intel about not only the 2020 election where there was foreign interference, apparently, but the 2026 midterm that there seems to be potential interference. They have intel. They have evidence. If true, what happens? Personally, I have my own thoughts and opinions. I've told you what they are. I believe that there was a lot of shenanigans going on in 2020. We're in the middle of a pandemic and mail-in ballots, and people, you know, would get offended when you'd cough. I was one of those that I got offended too. I would, you know, I'd be in you know, somewhere in a grocery store and someone was next to me and they go, and I'd give them a dirty look and go, get your sick ass home. Psychological warfare, man, right? For a couple of months. Then, as smart as I am, I said, wait a minute. Something's going down that is a psyops, and I don't believe any of this. Look, I know there was the boo-boo virus out there. I get it. But the way they were doing things was purposely, I believe, to control us, and I don't have the right answers for that 2020 election. Neither do you, but I am suspicious. Rightly so. Phone lines are open. Call me now if you agree. Call me now if you disagree. 702-257-5396. Let's get back to business. John, you're next. Welcome to the show.
1: Mr. Steve, how are you doing, sir? My name is John Foster. I live in Clark County. I also happen to work for Clark County, the building department. So I act as a representative for Clark County to be a team leader for elections since 2004.
0: Okay.
1: And it's something that I've noticed where it's how things have changed. And my last election I did was 2020 because I felt the integrity had gone so much from it. Mm-hmm. You know, when Larry Lomax was running things as our registrar, it was a very tight ship. But this 2020, it was I'm not going to mince words, it was wokeism completely.
0: Mm-hmm. Sure,
1: everybody could vote, whoever they wanted could vote. But I'm going to tell you something right now. In 2024, the last election I did when Trump got reelected, mm-hmm. was 2024. Yeah. They sent me down to Laughlin because they didn't want me at Cheyenne High School anymore because I was a little bit too boisterous. But 2020. But 2024, it was overwhelming. I've been Kennedy Democrat, voted since 76, okay. You know, 50 years.
0: Yeah.
1: And I mean, it was overwhelming 2024. People had enough, and everybody said, we are voting for Trump. We've had enough of this crap.
0: Yeah.
1: And it was overwhelming. It was a mandate, without a doubt.
0: Yeah.
1: That was the
0: Absolutely.
1: First witness mandate I saw. But then the wokeism got in again, and I won't do it. I won't do elections anymore for Clark County because they've lost all their integrity.
0: So you're saying, John, that 2026 coming up in the next few months, you think there's a lot of wokeism going on and God knows what they're going to try to pull. You feel in your gut something's going to be fishy, right?
1: Well, I know what they did in 2020, where they let anybody who wanted to vote, vote.
0: Mm-hmm.
1: And we were told if they matched the signature or just seemed like they appeared, we want to be open door policy for voting. And said, okay, that doesn't make sense. And, you know, it was insane, you know, the way they handled 2020. That 2024, like I said, I got a little confused on the days. My mistake.
0: Yeah, that's correct.
1: But
0: of course,
1: in 2024, you know, when they sent me to Laughlin, it was so, everybody was totally had enough and said, you know, we're not going to let Trump get stolen another election. And, you know, it was hands down a mandate for Trump. And I'm glad that the people spoke.
0: Yeah, I'm glad you said that because, you know, it's power to the people. John, I got to bounce, and I appreciate that. Thanks for, you know, giving us some of that clarity on that. But it is power to the people. And John, you know, here's the thing, and I think you'll agree. If people show up making it too big to rig, once again, in 26, I think we will be okay. The left wants you to believe something completely different. They do. mainstream media, the leftist pundits, because if you look at the policies that Democrats have, it's all about the LGBTQ. It's all about radical Islamic behaviors. It's so anti-God, so anti-American that I think and believe in the American people that we will not allow this. That's what I'm praying for 2026. What say you? Phone lines are open, 702-257-5396. If you'd like to drop your comments with me, give me a call and share your thoughts. Now, this half hour brought to you by my friends over at Badass Tax Guys. Look, I'm going to be straight with you guys. I was a financial guy for a long time. There is nothing better than a trusted advisor, especially an accountant, a CPA, someone that does your taxes. 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We got a break in front of us when we come back. We got a lot more to talk about. Yeah, we're going to have to talk about Iran. Iran's just not going away. Those 15 people in leadership there in Iran seem to just not want to give up. We'll talk about that. Take your calls. I'm Steve Sanchez. Don't you dare go away.
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3: Fox News, I'm Ted Lindner. The Pentagon announced it's reinstated the blockade of Iranian ports today.
4: As of 4 o'clock today, the naval blockade is back on. But President Trump does not regret initiating the ceasefire despite new estimates from S&P Global Mint that while it was in effect, the regime moved more than 82 million barrels of crude.
3: That's Fox's Jackie Heinrich. The late Senator Lindsey Graham's younger sister, Darlene Graham Nordone, sworn in today to finish out the remainder of her brother's term. Senator John Kerry on Fox's The Will Cain Show, remembering the late Senator Graham.
5: I loved Lindsey. He was like a small earthquake. Even when he was utterly and gloriously wrong, you couldn't get mad at him.
3: Graham shockingly passed away Saturday night at the age of 71. Reports saying his cause of death was from an aortic dissection, commonly known as the hardening of arteries. America's listening to Fox News.
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program. Phone lines are open, 702-257-5396, if you'd like to be part of the program. Okay, so bombs away again. Yeah. We are back to bombing Iran. Now, it seems that we are now strategically bombing Iran's Bashar, home to its only known nuclear power plant. Okay? So, CENTCOM, okay, that's our U.S. Central Command, who, of course, is the arm of the Pentagon, they basically confirmed yesterday that its forces had conducted military strikes on a variety of targets throughout Iran, including the city of Bushehr, the home of the country's only known functioning civilian power plant. So, can I ask a question? What the hell's left? I mean, at this point, I've got to ask. Someone help me, please. Of course, we'll be having Guy Nora here tomorrow. We'll ask him. But how and why are we still dealing with these guys? At this point, I mean, Trump's already now dropping the 20% fee, saying that Gulf countries are going to invest in America. What's the clear plan here, guys? Please. It's getting very difficult to get on the microphone and basically support, well, incompetency. I'm sorry if I have to say it that way. I'm just going to say it because something isn't scratching right with me. It's not. Are we really out of control over there and we're being lied to and we don't know and we're on the cusp of World War III? Or are we very close to ending this debacle? And I mean, seriously, because I'll tell you this and I'll say it again. And, you know, you can decide where you want to be in this whole issue. And I'll tell you where I'm at. And it's been where I've always been since the get-go. But I have the right to ask questions and they may be offensive to some. So be it. Here's what I believe. I believed, still do, that Iran was trying to secure a nuclear weapon. No question about it. The uranium, all the things that they're doing, death to America, all the stuff, sponsor of terrorism. They're horrible people. Horrible people. That leadership in Iran, that radical demonic ideology, horrible, horrible people that need to be stopped. There is no way on God's green earth we could ever allow them to have a nuclear weapon. I stand by that. I stood by it then. I stand by it now. But I'm at the point, at this point, where why haven't we wrapped this up? Why haven't we pulled a Hiroshima if necessary? I mean, look, I'm just saying, like, I'm not trying to be that guy, but I guess I'm that guy tonight. Why are we not wrapping this up for good? Now, I understand President Trump said, look, I've lost my patience with Iran. I know you lost your patience last month, the month before, and the month before that. I get it. Mr. President, what is holding us back from finishing the operation? I don't want global catastrophe. I don't want global meltdown economically. I don't want boots on the ground. But is this what it's going to take? Is it going to take some special ops to go in, remove the remnants of that leadership and do that? Is that what's necessary? Now I know why other presidents didn't want to deal with this, because it is a cluster F. You know it and I know it, isn't it? It is. And nobody wanted to deal with it. Trump at least had the guts to deal with it, because intelligence is intelligence, meaning this. When you have data that supports the enrichment of uranium to get a nuclear weapon and use it, because that's what they would have done. These people are that way. They're diabolical, they're sinister, they're demonic. Then you've got to do something as the commander in chief. And I support that, and I still support it, and I completely back it. And I think you do too. But at this point, we need some clarity, because it's ceasefire on, Iran breaks it. Ceasefire on again, Iran breaks it. Ceasefire on again, Iran breaks it. So again, I ask, what's left? Because if we've taken out this, that,

0: When your cat is acting weirder, or your dog is being louder, your turtle moves slower.
1: Hello, Ted.
0: Your cat seems thirstier.
2: Whoa, slow down, buddy.
0: Or your puppy is acting clumsier. Day or night, if you don't know what's wrong, know where to go.
1: Veg ER for Pets. This is Kate.
0: Veg, the better, kinder ER for pets.
3: Numbers come out. Consumer pricing is falling. I think we're seeing that in some places, right? So even though we're dealing with Iran and we're you know, we're dealing with what could be a potential bigger problem, the truth is that we've got consumer prices falling down. Inflation has reduced itself, and it's better than expected. So that's good. In fact, what the mainstream media is not telling you is that consumer prices fell so much more than expected that it was the biggest decline in 6 years. They failed to tell you that because they don't want President Trump to get any credit on anything. So here's my question. It's a twofold question. Are you feeling better about the economy? Yes, no, why, or why not? It's the first question. Question number two, do you have Iran fatigue? Phone lines are open. Call me now. 702-257-5396. I'll throw even a third one in there. Do we have a plan to end this? Or did they go into this thinking it was going to be XYZ, but they are now finding out that it is ABC, and maybe the American people just have to be told the truth? Wouldn't you agree you'd rather hear the truth? I mean, at this point, do you still believe in the operation? Do you still believe that Trump did the right thing going into Iran, making sure that they absolutely do not develop that nuclear weapon? I do, by a show of hands. I do. Now, you may not, and that's okay. But if you don't, why not? What changed 6 months from now? Because if you were all for it 6 months ago, today you're not. What changed? Do you not believe? Are you tired of the pricing? I mean, what has changed your mind? I don't care about this America First crap, okay, by these groups. Nick Fuentes and all these guys. Stop it. Just stop it. I care about the United States of America, but this America First and the MAGA this and the Democratic Socialists, everybody just shut up. And let's get down to the business of America, and let's just basically classify each other what we used to be. Either Republican or Democrat or independent, liberal or conservative. That's it. I mean, it's just, you know, and you got far lefties in the liberal movement, and you got fringe righties in the conservative movement. But I'm talking to the God family country patriots in this audience. You know, if you know, you know. Why do you think I keep talking about gold and silver? Look, it's important. Give me 10 seconds and I'm going to help you with something, because what I'm about to tell you is one of the greatest, most unusual offers I've ever seen. 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Do that now as we jump to break. When we come back, we're going to open up phone lines. Got some more conversation talking about Iran. President Trump's address on Thursday. What say you? 702-257-5396. Call me now. We'll be right back.

0: It's July 14th, and this is your Fox Daily Snapshot. Today is National Mac and Cheese Day. The perfect comfort food on a cold day or as a tasty side dish for family gatherings, mac and cheese invokes memories of home for many of us. Over the years, the art of making mac and cheese has evolved from the traditional elbow macaroni and American or cheddar cheese. Today, almost any kind of cheese or spice is added to the dish for an extra zing. And ingredients like jalapeno, bacon, or lobster can add a next level of flavor and decadence. Also on this date in 1953, the first U.S. monument to a black American was dedicated in Missouri, honoring the many accomplishments of scientist and inventor George Washington Carver and preserving his childhood home and farm. In 1983, Nintendo releases an arcade game about an Italian-American plumber named Mario, as Mario Brothers is first introduced in Japan. I'm Tushar Saxena, and that's your Fox Daily Snapshot.
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0: Steve Sanchez with you. Always great to be here. Final segment of the program, 702-257-5396. Call me now if you want to join us in this segment and share your comments regarding the president addressing the nation Thursday. Of course, we'll talk about that on Friday once we all have a chance to hear him. We'll break it down for you Friday, still a few days away. But Iran, how do we deal with Iran? And it seems to me that we've been more than patient. I know this president's been more than patient. And I think at this level, I really believe, because I've gotten to know President Trump, and here's the reality, and I believe this. I believe if you allowed Trump just to be the commander-in-chief with all these advisors pulling on him, he would have handled things. But this is a much older Donald Trump, a much more seasoned politician that is trying his best at diplomacy, and some should probably applaud that. I just have Iran fatigue at this point, don't you? I guess that's what I'm saying. All right, let's go ahead and get back to business. We jump next to Jose. Jose, welcome to the program.
1: Thanks, brother. Thanks for being our voice, and bless you and your crew.
0: Thank you.
1: Man, happy 250, brother.
0: Yeah, same to you. Absolutely.
1: Yeah, you know, at the moment, I feel more comfortable and confident. You know, I'm sure like all the listeners, you know, unlike 2020 era. You know what I'm saying?
0: Well, yeah, because we saw a very good outcome in 24, and, you know, people made it too big to rig. People showed up. I think there was tighter things going on, security and guidelines with, you know, the polls and, you know, the voting booth election. You know, I don't know about this year. I just don't. I mean, it's going to be interesting to see what he has to say on Thursday regarding apparently evidence or declassified evidence that he's going to release.
1: Yeah, you know, and on Iran, you know, if we don't stop Sharia, you know, and the radical communist Democrats, they call it socialism, you know, there is nothing social, you know, Steve, about, you know, what we see in our streets, you know, and around America and sanctuary cities, you know, and the people of Iran, you know, they have been, you know, enslaved for over 47 years, you know, since 1979, you know, and maybe BB, you know, doesn't want the war to end. Who knows? You know, I mean, but they have no morals, no ethics, no religion. You know, they live to take and force Sharia, you know, upon existing governments, you know, and the world. Hence Mandami, Omar, AOC. You know, we have to, you know, oust these people, you know, that are don't have the American values, brother. God, family, country. God bless you, brother.
0: Amen to that. No, I appreciate it, Jose. I agree with you. Yeah, it's you know, it's hard to put our finger on it. And, you know, I believe it's all diplomacy. It's what I believe. You know, diplomacy. Let's try diplomacy. But I have Iran fatigue. And I stand where I stand. You know, I just can't put my finger on it. But something is odd. Something is off as to why we're just not handling and finishing business. I just don't understand. For the life of me, I just don't understand. All right, let's go ahead and we can at least take another call or two, right, Producer Nate, before we wrap this bad boy up. All right, let's go ahead and jump to David. David, you're next. Welcome to the show.
2: Hey, Steve, how you doing?
0: I'm good, thank you.
2: I think everybody in the United States mainly is we want gas to come down. You know, we have all this oil, but the Strait of Hormuz is the key to it all, and the oil companies don't want to bring the gas prices down. I mean, I went to a station the other day, and they were offering 50 cents off a gallon. You know, Trump is, you know, complaining about the gouging, this and the other. But at the end of the day, what's going on right now, you know, we have the military, and the military signed up to serve. So the big thing where everybody gets crazy about is when the military has boots on the ground.
0: Right.
2: And when that happens, then all hell breaks loose and this and the other. But, you know, that's what's needed here. Boots on the ground, the Marines, Delta Force, the SEALs, this and the other. Take out these leaders, change the regime, change the Middle East and be done with it. But it's the boots on the ground that are the big, in my opinion, the big problem.
0: Yeah, I think you're right.
2: And I think you're right. All these soldiers, they signed up to serve. They want to, you know. They want to go. Like, look at World War II, you know. What happens if we didn't have boots on the ground going into France and Normandy? You know?
0: No, I think you bring up a fantastic point, and I've been saying this before, and I got to bounce, David, but I appreciate the call. I think many people feel like you do, and many soldiers I've spoken with have also said, hey, look, we're trained to do this, and we've got to go take care of business. You know, I didn't want this in the beginning, but if it's going to mean a regime change, which is going to be safer for our Middle East friends and us here, then maybe that is something on the table that we've got to discuss. I know boots on the ground, like you said, because of Afghanistan and Iraq is just a big taboo. But, you know, I think at this point we have to address some things that maybe are very uncomfortable. But that's leadership, because leadership's a lonely place. That's for sure. Again, I appreciate the call, David. All right, life insurance. Nobody wants to pay for it. Nobody wants to talk about it, because when we talk about life insurance, you think about dying early. But if you were to pass away tomorrow, is your spouse and your kids going to be taken care of? That's the question. I'm talking to dads. I'm talking to moms. I'm talking to uncles. 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You can talk to Pat 5 minutes on the phone. Local brother from another mother. You know Patrick Cassell. He can help you. He's helping producer Nate. He's helping me. He's helping my mom. He's helping a lot of other people. 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Just imagine this. 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Yeah, it would. 888-772-2929. Call that number now. We are out of here. We're going to be back tomorrow to do this all over again right here on radio on KDON. And, of course, in addition to that, on the Odyssey, iHeartMedia, TuneIn apps as well. The SteveSanchezShow.com website is where you go to follow me on the socials. Be safe out there. We'll be back tomorrow. Until then, God bless, and we'll catch you on the other side.

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7: Dozens of military targets hit. I'm Lee Silicera, Fox News. U.S. Central Command says the latest round of strikes against Iran have concluded with fighter aircraft, drones, and naval vessels launching precision munitions against Iranian missile and drone sites in the Strait of Hormuz and other ports. Earlier today, President Trump was asked by Fox's Trey Yinks if the U.S. would send ground troops to Iran.
8: I would say no if I thought it was appropriate. I'd say sometimes you need a ground campaign, but we have other people that will do the ground campaign for us.
7: Meanwhile, Iran is targeting its neighbors. A missile alert test sounding in Bahrain, while Kuwait's military said its air defenses were firing to shoot down incoming missiles and drones. The Florida Highway Patrol says a man who was running from ICE and other federal agents in St. Augustine was struck and killed by a tractor trailer. The 28-year-old was among four people in a vehicle that was stopped at a gas station. When they were approached, all of them took off. The 28-year-old ran into a busy row when he was hit. The Lincoln Memorial Reflecting Pool in D.C. is again drained following accusations of vandalism.
9: Reflecting Pool was closed earlier this summer to undergo a more than $16 million renovation. Shortly thereafter, an algae bloom needed to be removed and blue sealant showed signs of peeling. The president blames both on acts of vandalism. An Olympic canoe racer is charged with a felony count of destruction of government property, accused of ripping a portion of the sealant. David Hearn pleaded not guilty and says he reached in the pool to touch material already floating.
7: Fox's Jared Halpern at the White House. By a vote of 308 to 117, the House has approved a bill that would have the U.S. go to daylight saving time permanently, ending switching clocks twice a year. The bill next heads to the Senate, though its fate isn't clear. The Senate passed a similar bill in 2022. But it never went anywhere. 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
3: 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So we got a busy day today. But I got to confess something. This has kind of been bothering me, and I wanted to talk about it on air, but I wanted to wait until I had a teaching point with it. So I rarely lose my cool in public. And I had just a little bit of a lost my cool in public. This was weeks ago. And it was at my grocery store. And you'll see why. But I was basically in a shopping line. Okay. This always seems to happen to me. I get in the wrong line and the person in front of me is taking forever. Well, are there coupons for this? Are there coupons for this? So the lady, the checker, the cashier is going through the big newspaper insert and I'm just sitting there and I'm, I kind of suffer from irritable bowel. So I'm, I wait to go home to go potty. And so I'm thinking, I know my time, how long it takes me to go shopping. So I park, run in the store, know what I want to get, grab what I want to get. But I was over the 15 items. So I couldn't go into the self-checkout. So I'm in this line and I'm starting to be in pain. And this, it's just going on and on and on. Well, the line is starting to get big and there's no other cashiers open. And then one of the managers, who I actually really like, because I talk to everybody when I'm there, he decides to open up another shopping cart lane. And he points to the person behind me. Because you're already geographically deep in that lane. So if here's the cashier and you're next, right? And you're already loading up your groceries, they're going to go to the person who has a full cart, not the one who's already trying to load up their groceries so he goes to point to the person behind me. Well, you know how we talked about aortic dissection? Where once you open up a line of the lumen, all the blood tries to rush there. So all the other people rushed into that lumen or that new shopping cart lane. And I'm still stuck behind this woman that's taking forever. Now I can't jump into the other lane. And I just, in frustration, say the F word. And so I can't say the word, but what I'll say, it was this loud. I was like, truck. Okay. So that was, that's what a good number of decibels. And I go, I've been here so long and nobody allows me to move over. Nobody allows me. And so now I'm stuck and I feel trapped and I'm in pain. So I go to the cashier, I go, it's not your fault, but I just stay quiet. Because when I'm upset, I just get quiet because I don't really like to say anything or whatever. So I just kind of, and she's like, I'm sorry. I'm like, it's okay. And, we get through. But, okay, so I leave and I go home and I go potty. Don't worry, I made it home. And I'm thinking to myself, well, now I'm too embarrassed because I know this cashier. I know this manager. And I just said the F word in front of people. I don't want to look like, one of those crazy people that, cuss at a grocery store. So I don't go grocery shopping. So my husband's like, are you getting groceries? And I'm like, do you want to pick them up? I'm busy. So I don't go grocery shopping for weeks. Then I finally, go into a different store. I don't want to go into a different store. I go into a different store and I don't like it because even though it's the same brand store, nothing is where I expect it to be. I now have to ask. I now have to speed things up. Plus, I always have to pee and I want to wait till I get home. And so I didn't like going to another store. So then I decided to go to Walmart because Walmart has groceries and their roasted chickens are even bigger than what you get at like some of these other stores. But the problem is I walk out of there spending $200+ because it's a Walmart. And, you know, so they suggest to sell stuff and I end up whatever. So finally, now we're talking probably 2.5 months since, you know, I dropped the F-bomb. I decide to go back into the grocery. I go, you know what? I have to do it. I have to overcome my fears. And just hopefully those two people aren't working there. Hopefully nobody remembers. Nobody's talking about it. And you know what? I go through my whole shopping experience unscathed. No problem. Now, what did I do? I had about 20 items and I went to the self-checkout. I'm like, you know what? I'm just a self-checkout kind of girl. And this way I don't have to be frustrated that there's somebody in front of me taking forever. But the point to this is we'll have bad days. And even though I don't think it was appropriate that when I saw all this happen and I couldn't move into the other lane, me saying, you know, me saying the F word, even though that is not appropriate at all, you can overcome. You can always overcome. And to think that I changed my whole life around because I was too embarrassed, you know, thinking, oh, gosh, you know, I lost my cool for a split second. No. And so now I'm back at the store and I'm doing everything. I'm like, hey, how's it going? You know, because I know everybody there. And I'm like, hey, how's it going? Whatever, whatever. So you know, a lot of us will do things. We get embarrassed. We think, okay, I could never show my face again. I could never, you know, how many times have you dated somebody? And you're like, oh, boy, I could never show my face. And then you run into them and you're like, it's all cool. It's all cool. Nobody's thinking the way you're thinking. Now, true, there are some people who are thinking that, you know, I probably committed the biggest crime of the century, you know, saying the F word in public. But for those of you who really know me, I mean, all I do is say that. That's probably one of the most common words I use. I just drop things. I mean, I'm sure, you know, anybody who worked aisle 6, aisle 13 or in produce heard me say that word because I'll take a piece of fruit and then everything starts to fall. So I'm sure that word, it wasn't the first time I said that word. But for those of you going, look, I need to avoid so-and-so, or I need to avoid this person, or I need to avoid going into that. No. Life is too short. You know, say your apologies, make good, be nice, but having bad days happen. And you know, do I need to explain to everybody that I really had to go potty and I was having stomach cramps and this was just really getting ridiculous and I thought it was unfair that I couldn't go into the other shopping line? No. And then accommodate. Know your limits. If my limits are being in a crappy shopping line where it's going to take forever, and mind you, I'm very patient, you know, especially with seniors and all that. This was just pure obnoxious. This was, I think this woman was messing with me because she knew I was in a hurry because I'm sitting there, you know, holding, right, looking like I had to go to the bathroom. And I think she was like on a power trip. So I had every right to be upset, but overcome. Yeah, right? It's not a big deal. Forgive. 1-877-DOC-DOLLY. Don't go away.
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Big thanks to Talk Media Network for making the show happen. Big thanks to Daniel, our producer, and big thanks to y'all for tuning in. We really do appreciate it. Don't forget to follow us on Twitter or X at Dr. Dahlia, Facebook, The Dr. Dahlia Show, and on YouTube, click like and subscribe. So I am just very, very confused by this Democratic Socialist of America and what they actually stand for, because it seems like they're throwing all these terms out, these little sound bites out there. Free housing for everybody, free college for everybody, free, and you know, that free ice cream, free. Where's the realism? What the DSA is doing, and we'll talk a little bit about their platform, is they're trying to capitulate. They're trying to springboard off of the ignorance that they are hoping voters have, where, well, let me just get in. We'll promise all this stuff. I mean, here we are where Medicare is going to be defunct. Social Security is going to be defunct. We talked about that yesterday, but we don't have enough funds to keep that going. So in terms of these free programs, we don't have enough money for SNAP. We don't have enough money for a lot of the programs that we have. Our public school system is struggling with funding. So in the midst of all this public funding and funding issues that we have,

0: you have, well, let's just give free this, free this, free this. And I don't think the Democrats, Socialists of America are stupid. I don't think they're stupid. I think this is a plan. They're like, let's just get in. We'll say whatever we have to do, which is very politician-y. See, the DSA is trying to, captivate those of us that are like, I really don't like politicians. I don't like politicians. Now, I want somebody who's grassroots, worked at the corner store, worked fast food, served our country, whatever, and saying, look, you know what? I see what's going on in my neighborhood. I see what's going on, in other neighborhoods. I hear what people are saying. Let's just, get things done. But they're acting more and more like politicians and bad politicians. When you're promising all this free stuff and then you get into power and it doesn't happen. Look at how even Mondami said, look, the free buses will not probably happen until the end of my term, if at all. Now, yeah, he probably was going to want to be reelected. And then he could say, well, look, in New York City, here we are. I promised you and it's coming through. A week before the election, look, all right, you'll be able to ride the bus for free. You might not be able to get a seat because a lot of homeless people are going to try to find warmth because it's really cold in New York City and now the buses are free. But if you can find a seat, it'll be free for you. And they'll be like, oh, yay. All right, good, good. He made good on his promise. And now let's vote for him. And it's, and then we'll see what a disaster the free bus system is. So for the DSA to say, we're not typical politicians, you're acting very politician-y. So look, when you go on their website, they have in big, red and white letters, workers deserve more. Okay. For those of us who are workers. Yeah. Yeah. Things suck. Okay. That's appealing. The problem is everybody's saying that. The Democrats are saying it. The Republicans are saying it. The independents are saying it. Everybody says, workers deserve more. So, I know you got the big font, but, what else? How, workers deserve more. What happened when we fought for more higher wages? When Biden said, pay them more. Remember, Biden whispered, pay them more. What ended up happening? Well, people got fired and AI started to replace jobs. So you're saying workers deserve more. I hope you're doing this smartly, because the more you demand on employers, the more the employers are like, see ya, I can have AI do this. I don't need to hire you then. And I could save the money. So they call them democratic socialists. So they still get the socialists in. They want Medicare for all. They want to end the war on drugs. Okay, well, if you want to end the war on drugs, part of that means we have to control the border and cartel bringing things in. And China, remember I talked to you guys about that website in China where it acted like it was a chemistry website where you could order chemistry supplies and it was just outright drugs? And I think you could even still access it. I wrote an article on it. I got to find that and see if we could still. So ending the war on drugs will mean they'll control the border and control the cartel. Is that what you're saying you're going to do? Fight mass incarceration and police brutality. Now, nobody likes police brutality. Nobody likes mass incarceration. So by fighting mass incarceration, does that also mean you're going to work on the high crime levels? Does that mean you're going to help prevent crime? And how are you going to help prevent crime? College for all. Nice, but now that we have hundreds of thousands of kids walking around with a college degree and we're noticing the college degree isn't, do people even want college? How are you going to make that college degree worth something if everybody has it? Housing for all. Who's paying for that? Support working families. That's their platform. We're going to support working families. That's what everybody's saying. Every politician says that. They want a 32-hour work week where you get paid for 40 hours. Okay, that's right. Again, who is paying? And if the employer does not want to pay a free day, people are going to lose their jobs. Union power, tax the rich, Green New Deal, free Palestine. Now, this is fascinating. Free Palestine. Are you going to go in there and remove Hamas? Hamas is the one that's ruling Palestine. They're the ones doing it, not Israel. Israel pulled out of all the countries, Middle Eastern countries there, the little sliver of land Israel has compared to all of that land. There's an additional sliver that Gaza has within the Israel border. But Hamas is running things. So if you want a free Palestine, does that mean you're going to go after Hamas? No, I don't think that's what's on their platform. I think they want to still make this an anti-Israel, which is that's going to be very, very stupid, especially if you need Israel is the helicopter pad of America in the Middle East. I mean, Israel gives America all the intelligence on the Middle East. That's their Israel is keeping the Middle East from falling apart. So I'd really like to kind of get a little bit more detail on what exactly who you're freeing Palestine from. End the U.S. war machine. No more economic warfare. Freedom of movement. Freedom of movement. Does that mean twerking? Does that mean what does freedom of movement mean? Does that mean biological males going into women's restrooms? Does that mean what's the freedom of movement? Then they have universal suffrage, a representative Congress, popular vote for president, and reduce the power of the Supreme Court. So this is where they want to essentially just redo the branches of the government. The Electoral College, which is very fascinating, because if you really are about universal suffrage, everybody's vote counts. If you're really about the power of the people and working families and farmers getting a vote, that's why there's the Electoral College. I was hearing Republicans all upset about Obama winning. They were upset about the Electoral College. And then you heard Clinton voters upset about the Electoral College when Trump won. The Electoral College allows smaller, non-populous states to have a vote. If not, California and New York decide the elections. So if you're already kind of contradictory, because if you're really about universal suffrage, if you're really about everybody having a vote that counts, but then you're saying, well, only the popular states, let's just do it with the popular vote. So the more people we have in, it tips this. Iowa gets a vote. Arkansas gets a vote. Colorado deserves a vote. New Mexico deserves a voice. So that's what the Electoral College protects. If you look at their website, what they're saying and asking for and wanting to do, I have not seen another country survive well, right, with this. And again, in these other countries that have socialism, most of the population pay taxes. We're at, 50% of us paying taxes? You're going to have to come up with people that pay more taxes then. Taxing the rich, that's not going to be enough money. 1-877-DOC-DOLLY, don't go away.
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2: Fox News, I'm Sue Guzman. The Pentagon reinstating its blockade of Iranian ports. U.S. forces also launching fresh attacks against Iran.
3: Strike aircraft launched from the George H.W. Bush and Abraham Lincoln. F-35Bs also launching from the amphibious assault ship Boxer. Tomahawk cruise missiles also fired from destroyers and the strike groups. Despite the American bombardment over the past week, Iran has been launching attacks of its own against neighboring Gulf states, including Kuwait and Bahrain, where U.S. troops are based.
2: Fox's Lucas Tomlinson. Floodwaters have inundated parts of South Texas with more wet weather threatening more states this week.
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1-877-DOC-DALI, 1-877-DOCDALI. So this morning, Chief Justices Elena Kagan and Amy Coney Barrett testified before the House Appropriations Panel because they need millions of dollars to increase security amid these rising threats against their branch, the judicial branch. So Justices Elena Kagan and Amy Coney Barrett testified today. We haven't really seen, I believe, the Supreme Court justices appear in Congress for a while. I think the last time, according to News Nation, was 2019. And what they are requesting, the Supreme Court as a whole, is requesting $228 million for the next fiscal year, about a 10% increase over the previous year. $15 million of that would go towards expanding personal protection for justices, with six more agents assigned to each. Another $2 million would fund an off-site residential security post aimed at making emergency responses faster, increase the number of Supreme Court police officers. Elena Kagan, according to News Nation, said each justice's security detail is made up of 4 to 8 law enforcement officers. They would like that number to increase over time. Amy Coney Barrett, Justice Barrett, told lawmakers that she and fellow justices have gotten threatening anonymous deliveries designed to intimidate and harass us, often with the name of Judge Esther Salas' son, who was killed back in 2020 when a disgruntled lawyer came

to her house, and he opened the door with her husband standing beside him, not knowing what was going to happen. And he ends up killing her son and seriously injuring her husband. All because she was a judge. So the threats are continuing to climb. According to the U.S. Marshals Service, they protect the judges, and they have reported 564 threats during the last fiscal year. Federal officials have reported a 57% increase in threats against judges. In May, Amy Coney Barrett's security detail had to work with police because there was a threat call that was actually a fake 911 call designed to provoke a police response called SWATting, where you cause like SWAT to come, or like a whole police response to come when there wasn't a reason for that. They didn't have to enter her home, but she had to, I guess, go outside and tell the cops, no, I didn't make this call. But because people know where she lives, it's a target. Last year, her sister was the victim of a bomb threat in Charleston, South Carolina, but no bomb was found. She also described an incident, Amy Coney Barrett, in 2022 when she received a death threat after the Dobbs leak that overturned Roe v. Wade. She said officers sent her home with a bulletproof vest. When she got home, her son was standing in the doorway. Because she put the bulletproof vest on her bed, and the son's like, what is that? And she's like, she didn't know how to explain that threat to him. Then, with Justice Brett Kavanaugh, an assassin or a would-be assassin was arrested near his home. This was in 2022, again, related to the Dobbs leak. If you remember, before the Roe v. Wade decision, the Supreme Court decision overturned Roe v. Wade, somebody leaked it. And so people knew although once the Supreme Court announces it, you know who's dissent, right? And who's, who's right in the majority of it. And again, I'm still kind of confused by that, because the Roe v. Wade actually said the federal government has to stay out of abortion and women's right to choose abortion versus fetal life. So the Roe v. Wade overturn actually expanded states' involvement with abortions. We're seeing abortions rise. Roe v. Wade overturn, which is still tragic. I hate to see a million women a year struggle with the, with the idea that, they are have an unwanted pregnancy and then have to make the decision to kill the fetus and not allow, and they struggle. It's sad. And I personally feel that this should be very, very private between the mom, the father, and the doctor. None of this, well, we're going to have taxpayers pay for it and the government gets to choose. And, if a mom, is in this position, get access to the doctor and let the doctor work with them through this. If they're going to proceed, if they're not, in terms of dispensing the medication, this way we're not involving your next door neighbor. We're not involving your employer. We're not involving pharmacists who may not feel comfortable terminating pregnancies. It's between the doctor and the patient. And then you get rid of all of the other drama. And rather than tax dollars going for it, those who want to, privately fund, those individuals who give billions of dollars to Planned Parenthood, they could privately come up with continue to donate and have private organizations that help women through this, if that's what they want. But you got to keep the taxpayers out of it. And not that Roe v. Wade overturn handled that, but I think there'd be less chaos, because every female patient of mine that ended up choosing having an abortion, they didn't want, one, everybody knowing. Two, they didn't want, other people involved. It was a very private decision for them. And also, if anybody is going to be, providing services to them for abortion, they should also be providing the after support, because a lot of these women, start to have regret, or they start to when they have their child, the child that they later want, they go through, and because I've had to help patients go through that, where they're like, well, what did I do? Did I make a good, and I'm like, after you had your abortion, what support did you have? Was there any counseling? Where was the doctor? They go, I didn't go to my doctor. I went to a clinic. And no, there's no follow up. There's no support. So the whole thing is kind of a mess, but
unfortunately, the Supreme Court justices had their lives threatened as a result of that. the hearing focused primarily on security. Lawmakers wanted, from what I saw, I only was able to watch for about a half an hour. The justices said, please don't talk to us about court cases and result. Elena Kagan did actually a very nice opening statement. She also commended Lindsey Graham and his work, thanked him for confirming her and meeting with her and being so kind. So she had a very heartfelt message for Lindsey Graham. Very well spoken, very nice

0: When your cat is acting weirder, or your dog is being louder, your turtle moves slower.
1: Hello, Ted.
0: Your cat seems thirstier.
2: Whoa, slow down, buddy.
0: Or your puppy is acting clumsier. Day or night, if you don't know what's wrong, know where to go.
1: Veg ER for pets. This is Kate.
0: Veg, the better, kinder ER for pets.
3: Now, you know, at first, you know, I was like, what does it mean? Does SCOTUS collect money? But they, as I said, how is business going? And so they were talking about, well, you know, we have tours come in, so I don't know, you know, how, if the Supreme Court necessarily as the entity brings in money, the justices can make money on their books, you know, their teaching roles, their investments, outside positions, but I don't think the Supreme Court can bring in money. So I thought that was kind of interesting when he said, how's business? You know, unless they do sell tours, you know, of the Justice Department, or they do, I don't know. So there was a lot of those sorts of discussions, you know, on gifts that they could get and things like that. I'm kind of shocked that Supreme Court justices could receive gifts. You know, I mean, I understand kids, you know, making like when there's school field trips and they get to go and they get to meet one of the justices, which is very, very cool. I always regretted not being able to go to school in Washington, D.C., because I would have loved to do that, where I could go and, you know, and visit the Supreme Court and things like that. But I am sure that Congress is going to help fund. But the bigger problem we have is, you know, these threats and the horrible actions people take if they don't agree with people politically. 1-877-DOC-DOLLY.

0: Hey guys, it's Clyde. You know, we've had a lot of requests for Ground Zero merchandise, so we put together an online store with a big variety of high-quality items. I'm really excited to let you know about these things. We have a lot to offer you and your loved ones. 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

1-877-DOCDALI, 1-877-DOCDALI. So I know when people hear this next segment, they're going to be like, well, Dr. Dahlia, you're a doctor. So, of course, you're going to be, you know anti us diagnosing ourselves. I'm not anti anybody, anything. All right. You know, I want you to educate yourself. But I am seeing people led and strayed the wrong way, led astray by ChatGPT. And people are diagnosing themselves with ChatGPT to the point where they're like, well, I don't need a doctor anymore. And this isn't about protecting my job. It's not about that. It's because my job's going to go. We know that humans want AI. They don't want doctors. They don't. Once people lost their doctor in 09, they're not bonding. They're seeing complete strangers. They're seeing a complete stranger every time they either call in or see a medical provider. In fact, many people delivering your baby or your OB isn't going to be the one that's delivering your baby. It used to be, okay, this is the only person that's, you know, near my, you know, Lily, and I don't have to, you know, show it to anybody else. And it ends up being somebody else, whether it's a laborist, whether it's somebody else in the group. So the idea that you are going to be bonding and connecting with one person is gone. So, and then on top of that, the money people are saving using telemedicine or you know, not going into the medical provider, they feel like, wow, okay, if I don't go to the doctor, they can't find anything else. So it's like Amazon. It's like shopping on Amazon. I only have to buy my toothpaste and then I could click checkout. Whereas if I go to the doctor, they're going to be like, oh, you have an abnormal mole. Or, oh, you know, you need to be screened for this. Well, that's a good thing, okay? Don't you want to know if you're having a melanoma growing on your back or your backside? Don't you want to know? That's kind of what our job is for. So I keep getting patients. Like I had one patient call up who said, I have a hiatal hernia and I'm having severe pain. So I want you to treat me for that. And I go, oh, okay. How were you?

0: diagnosed. Well, I ChatGPT'd my symptoms, and it's right. I have a hiatal hernia. And I'm like, what did you give ChatGPT? What was your prompts? Well, I don't know, but I told them that I was told I might have a hiatal hernia. I'm having pain in the chest area. And so they say I should get treatment for a hiatal hernia. And I go, let's just forget about the term hiatal hernia. What are you having? Where's your pain? Is it in the upper chest, lower chest, stomach? It's right there in between my breasts. It's right there in the... All right. Well, now that's called chest pain. And even though one of the causes of chest pain, not very commonly, but, you know, could be hiatal hernia. This could be acid reflux. Oh, okay, yeah, it could be acid. It could be esophagitis. Could be heart attack. Could be pneumonia. Could be costochondritis. Could be a few other things. ChatGPT might not tell you that, not because it's dumb, but if you don't give it the right prompt, it's going to follow what you, it's going to follow your bias. I had somebody else call in going, yep, I got prostatitis. And I go, oh, okay, why? Is your, you know, prostate inflamed? Did somebody examine you? Is your PSA up? What happened? No, ChatGPT. Okay, what are your symptoms? I feel weird down there. Okay, are you having any burning when you pee? Are you, you know, is any family history of diabetes? Any recent unprotected sex? So the problem we have with ChatGPT is if you go in with a bias, and you might be saying, I'm not biased. I am neutral. All men created equal. I'm not biased. I'm not talking about that sort of bias. But if you input things because you are hoping, you know, that the computer doesn't say something else. You know, what we learn in medical school, what I taught in medical school, there's a big difference between assessments and differential, right? Where, you know, assessment is, you know, what do you have? You know, what is, you know, your issue? And then your differential is the guess as to what those issues could be. So when somebody says, yeah, I'm having heartburn, I'm like, well, before we diagnose you with heartburn, because heartburn is an actual diagnosis or it's a part of a differential. Why do you think you have heartburn? I have pain in the chest. Well, then what you have is chest pain. Now we have to open up the whole entire. I told you about that lady that came in as a new patient wanting refills of her asthma inhaler. And she kept saying, because I have asthma. When I checked her for asthma, I didn't see asthma. And I'm like, what exactly do you have? And she kept using the term asthma. I go, find a different term than asthma. What are your symptoms? What are you feeling? I'm having difficulty breathing. Okay, difficulty breathing is a whole entire different. Now we're looking at heart disease. We're looking at you know, pulmonary disease, pulmonary embolism. We're looking at a whole other, and it ended up, because I looked a little deeper, she actually had a tumor on her heart. She never had asthma. Now, ChatGPT or AI may eventually dissect out your biases and go, let's just break it down to what you're saying. But if they can't tell that you're BSing or that you might be scared or that you're, you know, you need to be able to work around that. You know, it's interesting. In medical school, it's hard to teach, but somehow I learned how to not take what somebody says at face value. So I remember there were some students who would come into my office going, yeah, hi, Dr. Dahlia, yeah, the weather's crazy, isn't it? I go, you're not like in medical school. How did you get that from me talking about the weather? Because nobody likes medical school and you are afraid to talk to anybody about it. And medical school is not fun. That's not what true medicine is. Medicine is when you're out there. So if you don't like medical school, that's okay. You can talk about it. Oh, thank God. And then sit down. And then so you learn by people's inflections and what they're asking you. You could tell that somebody has something else they want to say. And if you're a mom, you really need to get good on that. You know? But when my boys go, yeah, you know, so what's going on, mom? Do they really, really care about my menopausal issues? Are they real? No, it's because are they really concerned about the constipation episode I had 2 days ago? No. When they come up going, yeah, what's going on, mom? They want to start talking about something. You got to be able to pick up on that. ChatGPT and AI can't. So when can you use it? And I know a lot of you are like, look, my health insurance plan now sucks. Deductible sucks. I don't have my doctor anymore. Healthcare does suck. You're not, and I think that word, that term is absolutely appropriate for that. Absolutely. You educating yourself is great, but remember not to bias. Okay? If you are not feeling well, start with that. I'm not feeling well. I had a patient come in saying, I have bronchitis. I want a Z-Pak. And because I knew his parents, I go, you know, you look kind of gray. I don't notice that coloring in your parents. You look more gray. I end up diagnosing him because his parents had diabetes. I end up deciding to check his sugar. His sugar was completely off the chart. My machine wouldn't measure it because it was over 400. The guy was going into DKA, diabetic ketoacidosis. How did I get that from him walking in asking for bronchitis? Because I looked at him. And so if you are going to use ChatGPT to get an idea, don't go to ChatGPT or AI, which a lot of people are doing, to show their spouse, yes, see, I don't have to go to a doctor. ChatGPT is saying, all I have is bronchitis, or all I have is this. All right, let us do our work. Because if, you know, for those people that are kind of concerned, you know, about where things are going from a conspiracy theory standpoint, I like I said, I'm not a fan of conspiracy theories, but I do appreciate the fact that we have them because we want to look and listen and all that. The population growth and the overpopulation is going to be addressed by AI and ChatGPT eventually. And they are going to suggest eventually that care not be given to people of certain ages or of certain ailments. So please get that human connection. Let them examine you. Right? And don't bias them, because a lazy doctor might say, oh, you got bronchitis, fine. Talk to them about what you're feeling so we don't miss the cancer, so we don't miss the heart attacks or aortic dissections. 1-877-DOC-DELLY. And Dr. Dahlia here. 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And tragically, 400 take their lives each year. 400! I wrote The Depressed Doctor, hoping to reach out to anyone struggling. 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
6: Blockade reinstated. I'm Sue Guzman, Fox News. The Navy has restarted its blockade in the Strait of Hormuz. President Trump is again threatening to strike civilian infrastructure. The latest from Fox's Lucas Tomlinson in Tel Aviv, Israel.
7: President Trump says U.S. jets will keep bombing Iran until it returns for formal talks. And if they don't, President Trump told our own Trey Yinks in an exclusive interview, this is what he will order next.
8: because next week comes the power plants. Next week comes the bridges. We're going to knock out all their power plants. We're going to knock out all their bridges unless they get to the table and negotiate.
7: Despite the return of American air power, Admiral Cooper, commander of U.S. forces in the Middle East, says Iran is striking back, hitting seven commercial ships in the Strait of Hormuz with up to a dozen crew members killed, missing, or wounded.
6: Jordan announcing that it shot down three missiles that were launched by Iran targeting the kingdom. And Kuwait is reporting it came under fire from six Iranian missiles and some 33 drones. Two Supreme Court justices making a rare appearance before the House and Senate committees about the High Court's security budget. Here's Fox's Jessica Rosenthal.
9: Supreme Court Justice Elena Kagan recalled to senators when she first joined the court, they had no personal security. They do now. She said two Congress members assessing security told the Chief Justice back in 2016.
10: We think you're out of your mind. The director of the Office of Personnel Management has more security than the Supreme Court justices.
9: But she said security really ramped up after the Dobbs decision was leaked in 2022.
10: If the nine of us don't have trust in one another and don't have trust in one another and all the people who work for us, then those kinds of honest conversations that we need to do our business are not going to take place.
9: The justices are asking for a $14 million increase in the next fiscal year budget. Jessica Rosenthal, Fox News.
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0: You are about to listen to the Dr. Dahlia Show. 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

1-877-DOCADALI, 1-877-DOCDALI. Okay, we have another stupid viral trend. And we have, sadly, another teenager who injured themselves. An Alabama teenager and his family are now warning everybody of another viral social media trend. After he suffered third-degree burns, which we now call full-thickness burns. Why? Because he microwaved a toy. And the toy exploded. Eli Blackman, now 13 years old, but he was 11 years old when he saw videos on TikTok showing people putting the knee dough squishy toys in the microwave in order to soften them. Knee dough is a sensory toy like a stress ball. And it's described on the company's website. So dumb. I don't know why people are doing this. As a gratifying, super soft, super stretchy dough filled groovy glob. And he said he thought it was harmless because he saw an adult do it without any consequence. So he says, at what they told Fox News, quote, when I took it out, my older sister held it for a few minutes. Then I was playing with it. As soon as I squeezed it, it burst and the hot gel exploded onto my neck, chest, and hands. Poor kid, adorable kid, now with severe disfiguring burns. The hot gel that squeezed out caused what they call third-degree burns, which is the full thickness. They've kind of gotten away from the first-degree, second-degree, third-degree terminology. I liked that terminology, to be honest, because we also had fourth-degree burns that would go even beyond. So first-degree is like a sunburn where you get some basic redness. Second-degree burn is where you get blisters, even though some sunburns could be second-degree, but you get, like, blistering. Third-degree is where it goes deeper and it could kill the nerves. Where some of these burns, they don't hurt, but they go deeper. And the fourth degree could go down to the bones. He said, at first I was feeling frantic because I wasn't sure what was going on. And he was screaming and not communicating. Oh, that's what the mom said. The mom said, my husband is a fire medic and I work in emergency call taking. So I had a little knowledge of how serious it was. And she said she still panicked. She was not aware of this trend before her child injured himself. She said, if I was aware, we would have had a conversation about not doing it. That's a very nice way of putting it. We would have had a conversation of not doing it. But that explains why, you know, we're in this predicament that we're in, where parents don't know what their kids are watching. So the child said, I thought I was going to die. I kept telling my parents, I don't want to die. I'm sorry. And that I loved him. He was transported by ambulance to the emergency department. And then later sent to the burn unit for wound care and debridement. With how severe the burn was, they would typically recommend skin grafts, but they wouldn't consider it for him because of the risks to his airway, according to his mom. Because, again, it got his neck, chest. So he had to go to the burn unit every week for about 4 months. Doctors would have to remove the dead skin and perform wound care. So the reason why we get burnt, so you go to burn care if you sustain a burn to the hands, the feet, the face, the genitalia, or a large area of your body. And the reason why we need burn care, because people will call up telemedicine and say, well, just give me an antibiotic. Because it's more than that. If your skin got damaged or killed, right, your body is going to try to slough that off. And your body can't heal if there's damaged skin. And the damaged skin can become infected. So even if you take an oral antibiotic for 7 days, your damaged skin, if it doesn't get removed or cared for properly, you could fester for months and never heal. So we get burn care involved immediately. From what I understand, he did not take any pain medicines or numbing, but the follow-up appointments were fairly painful. Once the wound started to heal and the scarring began, they had to do chemical burns because he was developing a lot of granulation tissue. Granulation tissue is where the skin doesn't heal like normal skin, but there's other tissue that it's trying to use to form a barrier because your skin is your largest organ of your body. And the purpose of the skin is to provide a barrier to keep things in and to keep things out. And so your skin wants to protect your body. If you have an open area of your skin, you start to dry out. And so it doesn't want you to lose your fluids.
So that's why also in burn care, if we have a severe burn, we're giving you IV fluids because you could be evaporating a lot of your fluids. Your skin barrier is so important. And so he developed then a rash from the bandages. Then he got a staph infection. And then the burn was pulling fluids from his body. And he started to have GI issues. And he's a jiu-jitsu athlete. As a result, he missed months of training and competing during the injury. Family has faced thousands of dollars of hospital bills, doctor bills, wound supplies. And so now they are speaking to other families to tell people not to do it. If you purchase these types of toys, please just mention this trend and not to do it. Even if they don't have social media, kids in school are hearing it from other kids. So there still has to be scar care on this child. It's been 2 years since the injury. Stretches, moisturize the area. And the child is going to be lifelong having issues just because of something stupid. Now, I see a lot of burns because and many of them are adult burns. Because they're cooking something and something splatters. You know, I make the mistake of having too much fluid in the pot. And so when it boils, it rises a few inches and I have to remember that. I also microwave things and I forget how hot the microwave does things. You know, just have some basic, you know, treat the microwave like an oven. It's a microwave oven. Use your mitts. Understand that things are going to spill and they could spill on you. If you put a bowl into the microwave and it has some liquid or melted butter, that could spill and scald. So wear oven mitts. Just be prepared and understand that if you drop something or splash something, and make sure your kids aren't behind you going, Mommy, let me see. Or Daddy, let me see. And then, you know, if you do have kids, tell them that there's some real, real stupid stuff. And what I did with my kids is I would show them pictures. I showed them pictures of STDs. I showed them pictures of burns. I showed them pictures of injuries. And I said, this is what happens when you're not careful. So you got to be careful. And even if it's graphic, something like that might stick with them and save their life. 1-877-DOCDOLLY.

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Oh my nose! I'm still allergies. 1-877-DOCDALI. Big thanks to Talk Media Network for making the show happen. Big thanks to Daniel, our producer, and big thanks to you all for tuning in. 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Facebook, the Dr. Dahlia Show, and on YouTube, click like and subscribe. Also on Instagram. Yes, we're going to start a TikTok. I'm not looking forward to that, but I'm so busy. But yes, I will start doing more on TikTok, but definitely not any of those stupid viral trends. So cyclosporia. Expanding. I think there's over 5,000 cases of this intestinal parasite that's treated by antibiotics because the antibiotics stop its, I believe it's metabolism. So it's interesting how antibiotics have an effect on parasites. But the Cyclosporia cayetanensis, genus and species, has sickened more than 5,000 people. Nobody has died. Right? We get Cyclosporia outbreaks all the time. But there's a lot going on right now. I think Michigan is being hit the hardest. I think they have at least half the cases. And so we're being told that investigators, epidemiologists, are kind of looking at some national possible exposures. And so Yum Brands, who do Taco Bell, is a part of the investigation. Not saying Taco Bell is implicated in this. No direct link. But Taco Tuesday and all the other, you know, taco specials. You know, my kids love Taco Bell. I'm not a big Taco Bell fan. I kind of like making my own. I like going to Roberto's or Rubio's, and I make my own arroz con pollo kind of thing. I like just give me bread, like the chicken, rice, and cheese or whatever. But if Taco Bell could do that, I'm sure I would like it. But they're concerned that maybe because produce can carry cyclosporia, maybe it could be the lettuce. No link to Taco Bell. But you will see in the news that multiple restaurants, including Taco Bell, are there. And that's what they do. I mean, that isn't anything new. So I don't want people to panic. With the cyclosporia, they say you get it by oral fecal route, which means you're putting something in your mouth from somebody's contaminated intestinal excrement. Now, that's very frightening to think that that could happen. And then you're thinking to yourself, have 5,000 people eaten somebody else's poop? If the bacteria starts that way and then it spreads and the lettuce or the vegetable or the fruit isn't cleaned well, and remember, there's lots of little crevices. I mean, if you look at a little raspberry, there's a lot of little surface area because of the little beads, or shredded lettuce. So I don't really like a lot of shredded things like cheese, shredded cheese, for example. I don't like shredded cheese because in order to keep that cheese gummed up, there's preservatives and chemicals and stuff. And so shredded cheese, you now increase the surface area rather than you eating a small block of cheese. You now have all these little pieces with all sorts of, and I get it. When I like to make my Mexican dishes, I like, you know, and Latino foods, I really, really love, you know, putting the different cheeses and the, you know, and the mixture of it, but there's more chemicals on those. So I grate my cheese now because I think it's safer. So shredded lettuce, as opposed to a nice big leaf, has multiple more opportunities for something to be on it. Incubation period for the cyclosporia could be up to 2 weeks. Most often you get sick within a week if you're exposed, but it could be 2 weeks. If you remember the Listeria outbreak that actually killed people and caused miscarriages, that I think had an incubation period of almost 6 weeks. I don't even remember what I ate yesterday morning, let alone a week ago or so. That's why also it takes people, like, why aren't people figuring this out? Where did it come from? So it's actually figure outable. It's not as difficult as you think, but it is time consuming because we need people to be forthcoming and remember what they ate and where they ate. So we have to ask the right questions. And if somebody says, well, yeah, I had my mother-in-law's cooking, that doesn't help us too much. And you're like, well, what did your mother-in-law use? I don't know. I don't cook. I don't know. But if somebody's like, well, yeah, I went here to, you know, this fast food or this fast food or this fast food,
Sometimes they could then piece it together. Another issue we're having is many people are not going in to get tested. So if you think you have cyclosporia, I've been noticing people are calling the telemedicine company saying, I have cyclosporia, give me an antibiotic. Now, the antibiotic they use for the parasite cyclosporia is sulfa, trimethoprim sulfamethoxazole, which is Bactrim. If you are allergic to sulfa like me, there are other antibiotics like Cipro, not as effective because that Bactrim, you know, as I said, it really works to interfere. I think it affects the mitochondria. Hold on one second. I talked about this the other day, but now I forgot. So hold on a second. Okay. Bactrim, cause of action. I am not using ChatGPT. I am using Google for this on cyclosporia. I talked about this the other day, but I want to give you the exact thing. It's the folate. That's right. It prevents the parasite's metabolism. I was right about that, but why? It doesn't allow the parasite to make folate. And if the parasite doesn't make folate, it can't live. That's how an antibiotic is able to attack a parasite. We also are looking into why people with viruses like bronchitis, why they say they feel better with an antibiotic. Because we think that maybe the antibiotic isn't necessarily attacking the bacteria, but it's causing something that's happening and affecting the virus. But problem is, you've got to be really, really careful with antibiotic overuse. And that's a concern. I know a lot of public health officials now, because everybody and their mother wants to take antibiotics because they think they have the cyclosporia. The key antibiotic is this trimethoprim sulfamethoxazole, or Bactrim. And if you're allergic to sulfa like I am, there's a couple other options, not as effective, but there are a couple other options. You will not be able to get treated online for the most part. Why? Because if it's a reportable illness, the CDC needs to know about it. The CDC needs to know who has it. And if we are going to say you have something like that and treat you, we have to have confirmation, like a test being done. So for those individuals who think they have cyclosporia, we usually recommend to go in and get tested. Now, it doesn't mean you have to drop your pants in the middle of the room and leave a stool sample in the middle of the middle or the middle of the doctor's waiting room. They can give you a container to take home. Now, for those of you going, well, Dr. Dahlia, I don't want to do that. It's easier to just get an antibiotic. Why don't I just, you know, go down to Mexico, get an antibiotic, and then come right back? Because what if it's not cyclosporia? What if your diarrhea is E. coli? What if it's salmonella? What if it's a virus? What if it's inflammatory bowel disease? So if you come up negative for cyclosporia, then we start to wonder, well, is it something else? You know, and you know, we're having a lot of people where their bowels are pretty messed up. It could be from their Ozempic or Mounjaro use. It could be from the way they're eating. In fact, there's studies looking at constipation, where constipation might not only be diet related and sitting for long periods of time. It could be the way your brain communicates with your bowels. And for those of us who have struggled with irritable bowel, we know that we got to get in the right mindset to be able to do what we got to do. Not pretty fun. I've kind of given you guys a blow-by-blow before, and we'll do it again, but sometimes you really got to get into the right mindset, and one way to do that is reading a book or doing something else on the potty. You don't want to sit too long because you don't want to prolapse your rectum. But going back to diarrhea, if you have bloating, watery diarrhea, pain, get yourself checked out. Another thing we don't want to mix it up with is Giardia. Giardia is another parasite that causes watery diarrhea and bloating and abdominal pain. If people are out there camping and drinking river water or swimming in the lake and ingesting that, you could be getting Giardia. So we definitely want to make sure that you're being careful with that. Let me just really quickly make sure I've given you guys everything on this. Again, do not panic about Taco Bell. They could say it's part of the probe. Let me give credit to you. This is Seeking Alpha. That's the source. Well, they say as part of the probe, officials are examining possible restaurant exposures, including the Yum! Brand fast food chain Taco Bell. Some locations have already removed ingredients such as lettuce and cilantro from their menus following recall notices, but no direct link has confirmed yet. They say shares of Yum! Brand slipped a little bit in early trading. Again, nobody is saying they're the cause. But the cyclosporiasis cases typically increase between May and August, and they are noticing cases are climbing. They are recommending that you do wash your produce thoroughly, practice good hygiene. Always tell people to wash your hands after they go potty. Don't just do this. That's not going to work. And just, you know, be aware of your body and your body's changes. But food poisoning always goes up in the summer because people are going to cookouts. They're eating 3-hour old
potato salad that was sitting outside in the sun. People's food is not staying cold in the car when they're driving it home. There's a whole bunch of issues we're seeing, you know, as opposed to your winter time where everything is hot and warm and comfort food. I don't want people to panic, but I didn't panic that much about this because we always see food, you know, borne illnesses rise. However, we are seeing a lot more cases of this. And if there is a common link, we need to find that pretty quickly. 1-877-DocDolly. Don't go away.

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2: Fox News, I'm Ted Lindner. The late Senator Lindsey Graham's younger sister, Darlene Graham Nordone, sworn in on Tuesday to finish out the remainder of her brother's term. Senator John Kennedy on Fox's The Will Cain Show, remembering Senator Graham.
3: I loved Lindsey. He was like a small earthquake. Even when he was utterly and gloriously wrong, you couldn't get mad at him.
2: Graham shockingly passed away Saturday night at the age of 71. The Pentagon announced it's reinstated the blockade of Iranian ports on Tuesday.
4: As of 4 o'clock today, the naval blockade is back on. But President Trump does not regret initiating the ceasefire despite new estimates from S&P Global Mint that while it was in effect, the regime moved more than 82 million barrels of crude.
2: Fox's Jackie Heinrich. America's listening to Fox News.
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are back on the Dr. Dolly Show, 1-877-DOC-DOLLY, 1-877-DOCDALI. So, air conditioning saves lives. Air conditioning is a must. We are seeing all across the globe, well, maybe the southern hemisphere, which is kind of going through winter right now, but okay, all across the northern hemisphere and around the equator, it's hot. It's hot. Okay, that's what happens during the summer. And people die from heat illness. And we need to take better care of our, you know, our fellow brethren and sisters when it pertains to heat illness, and build our cities better and have better infrastructure in our apartments. But as I've said before, science and AI are going to choose certain campaigns and try to steer us towards those campaigns. And one big campaign is to protect the environment. Now, it's very important. I work for the EPA, yeah? But I do not want to protect the environment if it means people die to protect the environment. And you're going to keep seeing this message. One of my sons said that they're calling this movement extinctionism, where and we're not fans of it by any means, but where the world would be a better place with fewer people. And so, if you Google and you AI about air conditioning, they're like, it's bad. It's bad for the environment. Okay, it saves lives. It's hot outside. There's heat illness. We're not withstanding our temperatures as much because we're always indoors. So, I mean, I grew up in Las Vegas and Phoenix, Arizona, and I remember it getting up to like 120 degrees. It was hot in Phoenix. But you played outside. You built up a resilience. My mom grew up during the swamp cooler days. They couldn't afford air conditioning. They had a place to live that had a swamp cooler, and they made it work. That's just, we were more resilient. Now, because we're in air conditioning and we're around our computers, we go outside and we're like, oh, I actually start to feel sick when I'm out in the heat. I used to not. Now, it could be because I'm older. I am a little older than I was, but we're also less resilient. So we don't want people dying. We don't want to see our homeless individuals suffer, freeze to death, or fall to heat illness. So we are recommending air conditioning. But scientists are like, use it as a last resort. So you're going to start to see, as we have more campaigns to protect our environment and protect our environment, they're going to be going after air conditioning. Why? Well, because they're concerned about the air conditioning's electricity use, which I find ironic, being that for years I said, well, be careful with EVs being our savior as it pertains to the climate and climate change, because that is taxing our electrical system and that hurts the environment. So I found that kind of ironic, hypocritical. So according to Popular Mechanics, they say that in the very worst situations, air conditioners can save lives, but the electricity-hungry nature is exacerbating climate change. But aren't we doing... So electricity is okay for electric vehicles, but not for your air conditioning. That's confusing to me. They say a new study suggests that a combination of technologies can decrease AC demand by up to 80% and drop ambient temperatures by more than 4 degrees Celsius. That is nice, and I am for advancements, but when it's 111 and you drop the temperatures down to 107, I'm grateful, but I'm probably not going to notice it too much. So we're going to have to do a little bit better job than 4 degrees. They say the study argues that this should be a last ditch cooling method rather than the go-to option. They say the current climate crisis is making this urgent. They say for more than a century, scientists have known that burning coal warms the planet
but the finite energy dense research was too convenient a fuel to pass up. Some of the first cars to ever hit the road were clean electric cars, but cars with internal combustion engines were more convenient to mass produce. And yes, they're not wrong about that. Remember I told you the 1920s, we had an electric car. But it wasn't practical. It wasn't easy for people to do. And that's kind of the same problem we're having with electric vehicles now. When I lived in LA, I lived in apartments. And I would have to find any parking on Ventura Boulevard I could, or if I could find a dirt lot somewhere to leave my car. If there's no outlets along the street where your apartment complex is, you're not going to be able to charge your car. It's not very practical. It's very good for the rich who have garages where they could park it, but if the average person does not live in a house with a garage, you're going to have to figure out how to do in apartments. And apartments will usually only give you one parking space per apartment. And then you can have, there's a couple free spaces that you have to race to get to. But if you have if you have multiple cars in your family, if you have, you know, because you have a mom and a dad or whatever that have to go, or partners that have different jobs, that's not going to be very easy. They say that the planet continues to inch past the 1.5 degree Celsius increase in global temperature. They say the threshold originally reported by the Intergovernmental Panel on Climate Change is critical to avoiding catastrophic climate impacts. According to the Internal Energy Agency, air conditioners and electric fans already account for 10% of global electricity consumption. And that number is only expected to rise as summers reach sweltering temperatures around the world. So I got an idea then. If we want to save on that 10%, maybe lay off the electric vehicle mandates. All right. Now, I know people are saying, Dr. Dahlia, these fossil fuels are bad. They are. You're not lying. But we are being told that our electricity consumption is worsening our environment. So we're going to have to come up with something. We're going to have to do, you know, if it's accelerating the problem, then we need to pick the lesser of two evils. I like electric vehicles. I don't think our grids and I don't think our climate is ready for that. This new study published in the journal Nature Reviews Clean Technology argues that air conditioners should be the last ditch. If you have no other option to stay cool, at the last ditch effort, use the air conditioning. I don't think that's

0: When your cat is acting weirder, or your dog is being louder, your turtle moves slower.
1: Hello, Ted.
0: Your cat seems thirstier.
2: Whoa, slow down, buddy.
0: Or your puppy is acting clumsier. Day or night, if you don't know what's wrong, know where to go.
1: Veg ER for Pets. This is Kate.
0: Veg, the better, kinder ER for pets.
3: It's because if somebody's reading this going, oh my gosh, I don't want the climate to fall apart because of my air conditioning in my home. I need to shut it off when I'm gone. They could actually be doing worse. So listen, the fact that scientists want to decrease reliance on air conditioners, having smarter ventilations, evaporative systems, which means they might be going back to these evaporative coolers, using more shading, reflective material, smarter ventilation. I think it's very, very good. I think it's cool. And I want us to, I think there is a way to make our energy expenditures more efficient, such as operating your washing machine and dryer, at the later times of the day. Why use an electric dryer? If it's 100 degrees outside, dry your clothes outside. I think we should be energy savvy. But if you're kind of making the comment that make the argument that air conditioners are bad, people can die. You gotta be really, really careful with that, unless that's the main goal. 1-877 Doc Dolly, don't go away.
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8: 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Never, ever leave your pets in a hot car, even on a mild 75-degree day. The temperature inside your car can skyrocket to over 100 degrees in minutes. In an hour, it can reach 125 degrees or more, turning your vehicle into a deadly oven. 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

Dali, 1-877-DOCDALI. So one thing President Donald Trump is doing, which I think is smart, is the making sure that J.D. Vance is in the public eye a lot and playing large roles, unlike what Biden did with Kamala Harris being the border czar and then the border being an absolute cluster in a seventh. That was Biden's way of screwing her over, or she really didn't want to go down there and do what needed to get done. Who knows? But it was a mess. And so Trump knows that if he wants his legacy to continue, because he didn't get along that well with Mike Pence, and he needed Mike Pence, you know, to win. And I like Mike Pence, a good guy, but, you know, different, you know, kind of campaign than Donald Trump. But one thing that Trump really was frustrated with is that a lot of the things he accomplished and his legacy got reversed, rewritten very quickly, even on the internet and in history books, rewritten. And he wants to make sure that that can't happen, that his legacy can't be destroyed. That's why he's doing the Trump accounts. It's very hard for people to, you know, say Trump didn't do anything. It didn't help them out from a monetary standpoint when their kid has a retirement account, a college account or retirement account that they have access to. I think that's a brilliant idea. Secure border. Most Americans wanted that. But some people are going to claim that caused chaos as it pertained to ICE. Although if you look at every other country, Japan, Canada, their deportation rules are even more stricter than ours. So they're, you know, it's just that's, you know, perception. And it was a problem that should have never existed that happened under Biden's campaign. But what Trump is doing is making sure that J.D. Vance on these huge changes as it pertains to waste, fraud and abuse, and as it pertains to Ukraine, the Ukraine-Russia war, and Middle East and Iran's nuclear capabilities, that Vance's face is nearby or attached to this as well, so that when he runs, he has a better chance of winning. I think Trump knows that his popularity does not necessarily extend to who follows him. Marco Rubio can be also very, very popular. Marco Rubio has impressed the hell. He's always been impressive. I've always been a huge fan of Marco Rubio. And he can go a long, long way for the Republican Party. But all eyes are on not only the midterms, but what's happening in 2028. And the Democrats understand that they cannot do what they did in the last election with where Biden should have never run. And then they had to swap Biden out for Kamala Harris, and they didn't have time to teach her how to stop cackling and teach her about, you know, what the actual issues are. And she failed miserably. And I would never have used Kamala Harris because she failed in the Democratic primary. She wasn't popular. You got to come up with somebody more popular. So interestingly, though, she's still ranking high in the polls. J.D. Vance, in a hypothetical poll, actually this is analytics, one of the latest polls, is actually trailing just a touch with Vice President Kamala Harris. He is, however, beating Governor Newsom and Alexandria Ocasio-Cortez. So this anticipation of the 2028 election is starting to make the Democrats, you know, do some research, which they didn't do with Graham Plattner. And they obviously didn't do with Kamala Harris to, you know, look at, you know, what would be the most competitive landscape against the Republicans. The poll shows Vance with 42.1% of the potential vote compared to Harris's 48.5%. 9.4%, not sure. The survey shows when you put Vance head to head against Newsom, Vance has 44.6% of the vote compared to Newsom's 41%. 14.3%, unsure. And I think when you look at Ocasio-Cortez, the numbers, let me find that. I thought I saw that number, unless they don't have that number for Ocasio-Cortez. 45% to 37.6%. So Ocasio-Cortez would be trailing Newsom.
which means people might not like as much the Democratic Socialist from as a whole, might not think that's the safest way to go. And Newsom kind of has, you know, his own issues, you know, especially with how California has been. It's funny, I saw a meme where the bear on the California flag is now on the Texas flag because even the bear moved to Texas. So Newsom has his own issues. Also, Newsom has not been very pro-Israel in some of his statements. And you got a huge Jewish population and Israeli population in California, not you know, smartest way to go. Plus, you have a lot of religious people that don't want Israel to fall, you know, with all these calls for the end to Israel. So Newsom has to really figure things out, too, which it doesn't look like he's prepared yet also. But the poll was small. It looked at 891 voters in the U.S. from January 1st to January 7th. Had a margin of error of 3.3%. They even looked at Secretary of State Marco Rubio and how he would do against Newsom, Harris, and Democratic Governor Josh Shapiro. Newsom leads Rubio in the hypothetical race 41-39. Not close. With 18.4% unsure. Rubio would hold a slight lead over Shapiro with 35.9% versus 35.3%. Harris narrowly ahead of Rubio, 43.4% to 43.1%. Another poll by looking at CNN shows Newsom advance leading at the top of the ticket, even over Kamala Harris. So it's interesting because these polls, how many times have we seen polls where they said Kamala Harris, it was going to be a landslide against Trump, or Hillary Clinton, it was going to be a landslide against Trump? You know, I really take these polls with a grain of salt. However, what I think these polls are effective at doing, if they're a larger poll, is showing if you see the differences between the primary candidates within the party. If you see somebody having such an extensive lead, the problem you have with these polls is when somebody calls up saying, are you going to vote for J.D. Vance or Governor Newsom? I say none of your damn business because it's none of their business, right? Right. You know, so but if somebody says, you know, who do you prefer with the Democratic side? Do you prefer Josh Shapiro? Do you prefer Governor Newsom? I'm like, I like, you know, Josh Shapiro. I think he could go farther. And so I think you get a little bit more statistically significant or significance or more, a little bit more accuracy of people's feelings if it's within the party, which I think is important. And I think because Democrats are trying to figure out how not to make another Graham Platner mistake. As I said, the big issue that the Democrats are having is these Democratic Socialists want to look like the grassroots. They're coming from your next door neighbor, your county, you know, community members, and they could now, you know, represent you. On the other end, which I kind of like, I like more grassroots. However, these polished politicians have been through the mill with the skeletons in the closet and their any previous Nazi tattoos and all the other stuff that you know, Kamala Harris, they're probably not going to get a lot of surprises. They're probably not going to get this person attacked this person molested this person. They're probably not going to get that from a Kamala Harris. However, Kamala Harris lost. People didn't like her. And I think a lot of Democrats were kind of hoping that Governor Gavin Newsom would do well. Governor Shapiro could do really, really well. But now there's all this anti-Jewish sentiment. So the Democrats are in a pickle. And Ocasio-Cortez is just too far left. And they don't think she's likable. So they're struggling. And not surprising. 1-877-DOC-DOLLY. Don't go away.

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3: Airstrikes continue. I'm Ted Lindner, Fox News. Those are U.S. airstrikes continuing against Iran on Tuesday.
4: They'll continue until I say it's enough.
3: President Trump speaking exclusively to Fox's Trey Yinks. The president now, though, backing away from a plan to charge cargo shipping through the Strait of Hormuz.
5: The president says he abandoned a plan to charge a fee on cargo in the Strait of Hormuz after speaking with several Middle Eastern leaders. Instead, President Trump says a 20% fee will be replaced with trade and investment deals with Gulf partners.
6: And I like that, actually, because I don't think anybody should be able to charge a fee for the Strait.
5: The president is reimposing a naval blockade on Iranian ports and says the U.S. will be guardian of the Strait of Hormuz, a critical waterway for oil and natural gas shipments. Iran says it will control the strait and has targeted commercial vessels. At the White House, Jared Halpern, Fox News.
3: The president says talks with Iran will continue. President Trump welcoming Iraq's new prime minister to the White House, saying he had a change of heart on his recently proposed toll in the Strait of Hormuz. Fox's Jackie Heinrich with more.
7: President Trump said he reversed course on plans to impose a 20% fee to keep the Strait of Hormuz open after the leaders from Saudi Arabia, UAE, Qatar, Bahrain, and Kuwait offered an alternative.
6: They said, we'd love to do it a different way. We would like to invest tremendously in the United States as opposed to charging a fee. And I like that, actually, because I don't think anybody should be able to charge a fee for the Strait.
7: The president's remarks came alongside Iraq's new prime minister ahead of a private lunch where the two sides discussed Iraq's efforts to disarm Iranian-linked militia groups and keep plans on schedule for U.S. forces to withdraw from Iraq by September 30th.
3: President Trump says no longer a need for U.S. military presence in Iraq. Major League Baseball All-Star Game in Philly tonight. The American League beats the National League 4-0. 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

0: Pacific Northwest. I am Jeremy Scott. 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I worked on it many, many hours over the past couple of nights into the early morning hours, because that's just how I roll. 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All right. So George is loaded with paranormal news tonight, and that is our newscast that comes your way after the bottom of the hour break, when we step away about 30 minutes after the hour for those listening on the radio side. Or for those on the podcast side, it comes about 20 minutes into the show, which you can get free on all of the podcast apps. So he's got some good stuff coming your way in the newscast that you're not going to want to miss. But we've got news, of course, of our own here on the show as well. In fact, tonight we're going to talk about Mars. Because there's a lot of talk about Mars and the moon and space exploration. I mean, nobody's talking about going to Jupiter or any of those other places. It's Mars and the moon. It's space agencies, it's private companies. And the goal is to eventually put humans in those places. Now, we're doing that supposedly soon with the Artemis program. The objective seems to be then to go to Mars. And there's talk that flights with supplies could begin. And we could start actually colonizing the Red Planet. But there's some new discoveries that continue to reshape what we know about our neighboring world, from evidence of ancient lakes and rivers to mysterious geological formations that fuel speculation. More on that in the second hour. But could humanity one day establish a permanent home on the Red Planet, or will its unforgiving environment prove impossible to overcome? Some argue that a self-sustaining human colony on Mars is unlikely to become a reality because of the planet's harsh conditions. This includes intense radiation. That's not survivable. Extreme cold. I mean, unless you're finding a way to crank up the heat all the time, that's a problem. Toxic dust. Unless you're wearing a mask and shades, that dust may get into your body and could cause issues. Low gravity, obviously, is a problem. And the thin atmosphere in Mars. So the signs, or the odds are not in our favor. I mean, should we eventually want to flee this planet and to go to Mars? Some were saying, I wanted to go yesterday, or last week, or last year. And they're really serious about it. I don't know how much of it they've thought through, though. Any settlement would remain, of course, heavily dependent on supplies getting there from Earth for the foreseeable future, until there's the workforce and the industry set up to provide that. And then it's got to be shipped back and forth there like it does here. Again, that's infrastructure. And there's none of it now. Maybe remnants of some of this stuff. So whether Mars can ever support a permanent independent civilization really does remain in question. Now, billionaires like Elon Musk are talking this up. Actually, colonizing Mars could be far more difficult than it appears. If it is that we can't live there because the conditions are not ideal for life, we may be able to tolerate it for short periods, and that could help us learn more about the conditions. In fact, there's a report from the National Academies of Sciences, Engineering, and Medicine, which outlines NASA's top scientific priorities for future human missions to Mars, placing the search for evidence of past or present life at the top of the list. Other key objectives include studying Mars' water cycle, geology, climate, history, dust, and radiation environment to better understand the planet's evolution and prepare astronauts for long-term exploration. The report also recommends collecting samples and investigating potentially habitable regions, such as caves and the shallow subsurface. Now, these harsh conditions, though, what killed previous civilizations on the red planet? And might Mars preserve evidence of an ancient civilization that vanished long before humans ever looked to the stars? We're going to discuss that tonight. And joining me at this moment is Marshall Masters, who has been reporting on Earth changes, space threats, survival, Planet X since 2002. He was a CNN science feature producer in the 1980s and now publishes his work on his website, YOWUSA.com. But he's got a brand new book out, which is called Mars Beta, Seeds to the Stars. And this is his plan for a self-sustaining community on Mars. Marshall, welcome back to the program.
1: It's good to be back, Jeremy.
0: How are you?
1: Doing pretty good. And got this new book out, Mars Beta, Seeds to the Stars. And for those of you who followed my work, I know we've talked about Planet X quite often. And there's a lot on that front, too, where the two suns in the sky observation images are really coming in a lot. We've been tracking them and posting the best of the best for a year, and there's over 400 of them so far. And at least of all of the submissions that I've had that are good submissions, it's maybe about a third to a half. So there's a lot of interest there. And this book that I've just published, Mars Beta, Seeds to the Stars, is a companion title to my other book, Win-Win Survival Handbook, All Hazards, Safety, and Future Space Colonization.
0: Because the plan is one day, if we were to occupy Mars, well, we need to grow some food. 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
0: Mars. Well, here's a plan that we're going to outline for you tonight with Marshall Masters, who's written about survival, taking some of that same strategy of a survival community on Earth and taking it up to Mars. Please continue, Marshall.
1: Well, we can survive on Mars. Humanity, all the greatest minds have all said the same thing. If humanity's got to survive, we got to get the hell out of here. You know, we need to go to space. We need to colonize. And, you know, it's going to be what it's going to be. In terms of Mars, I was listening to your introduction, and I was really enjoying that. You were hitting a lot of the issues, particularly like radiation, all right? Musk is saying that it'll take about 50 years to 100, give or take, that they'll be able to terraform Mars, give it a sustainable atmosphere, and so that you can go outside and some way to protect yourself from the radiation. An interesting thing about Mars is that it has quake activity, and they've been noticing this, monitoring this with probes for the last few years. So the planet is waking up, and part of the reason why the Mars is waking up a little bit is the incoming Nemesis, and that we report about. So if you want to see images of what Nemesis looks like, go to my site, YOWUSA.com, and go to the Nemesis collection. You'll just see a whole bunch of pictures that people have been capturing from around the planet. But what I did, in terms of surviving in an all-hazards environment, and that's what it is. It's an all-hazards environment. You're going to have to, a good example is the book The Martian, and it was made into a movie. And so there's an astronaut who's stranded there. Everyone else in the crew gets away, but he's left, and they have to come back and rescue him, and he has to survive on growing potatoes and, you know, different struggle, finding different technology. And he's able to survive there for quite some time. If you get away, to get away from the radiation, it's the same thing as here. I have two books and they're companion titles. And one is Win-Win Survival Handbook, All Hazard Safety and Future Space Colonization. I wrote this to illustrate that if you want to survive what's coming during the Nemesis flyby, and that's, we're in the process of this, and it'll be more intense in a few years, then you want to be underground. If you have 5 feet of soil over your head, then you have protection from radiation, and that's an important thing. So when I did Win-Win Survival Handbook, I was really looking at the technology of how do you build a facility, a below-ground farming community, a complete farming community, homes, hydroponics, aquaponics, you know, you could have a farmyard with small animals, goats, chickens, so forth. In your aquaponics, you have fish, and all of this is below ground in a controlled environment here. And the point of it being that if you are building something, and the whole emphasis of Win-Win was if you can build something you can survive in and live in on the planet Mars, you will survive the worst that Nemesis and Earth can throw at you in the coming years. And I was really, in that book, I was focused on the technology. And for example, you can make different kinds of concrete. So you're using concrete domes. It's the strongest structure known to man. And you can have shotcrete on Earth, but on Mars, you could make a different mix called Marscrete using what's available there. Elsewhere, you could make starcrete. And there's different ways of making it. The big real difference is in the binder. And the whole thing, after I finished Win-Win Handbook and published it, it was back in 2021, what I talked about were the facilities, the homes, very beautiful, very quiet, very safe, below ground communities, how to build it. But I didn't talk about who is living in those facilities. I talked about it a little bit, but mostly it was, you would have a book so that you could say to a contractor, I want this over there. And they could read the book and it would give them all the information they need to go right to work and do something for you. And I always, after I finished doing Win-Win, I said, you know, I figured out how to put them in safe housing, all hazards housing, that you could survive on Mars. I mean, the difference, what I show in the book, you can adapt it for Mars with maybe 10 to 15% difference in technology. That's it, not that much. But again, it was about the people. How do you put that into it? And I just said to myself, you know, you got to talk about the people. Who's going to colonize this stuff? Who's going to live in these things? Because, you know, Musk is talking about, he wants to get 1,000 people to Mars and starting a colony. That's a lot of people. Now, you don't need 1,000 astronauts and mission specialists. Who are you going to have? The first thing you're going to really need if you're going to establish a large community is you got to feed them. And in Win-Win, I actually had a chapter called Feeding 1,000 Martians a Day. And so the whole point of it being is that you have to have, using just, you know, a standard farming guideline of, you have to produce 10 times more than you need to sustain yourself to have a viable family farm. And I use the same formula for that. And what I did was I started working on this new book, Mars Beta Seeds to the Stars, and it's a companion title. Win-Win talks about building the domes. Mars Beta talks about the people who are going to live in those domes, build those domes, and grow food for all of the people that are going to colonize Mars. And you have to first off say, well, you know, with NASA, they have a large pool of candidates who want to be, you know, in these missions and go explore Mars and what have you. A huge pool of people, very well educated, very talented. And then NASA spends 4 to 5 years of intensive training to get them mission ready. Well, you're not going to have those options when you're just looking at getting colonists.
0: Got to pause with Marshall Masters. We'll continue with more about Mars Beta when we continue talking about the colonization of Mars. I'm Jeremy Scott, somewhere between the paranormal and the abnormal on Into the Paranormal.

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5: Fox News, I'm Sue Guzman. The Pentagon announcing it has reinstated the blockade of Iranian ports Tuesday. U.S. military also launching new attacks targeting Iran, and Tehran has responded.
6: Iran has been launching attacks of its own against neighboring Gulf states, including Kuwait and Bahrain, where U.S. troops are based. An Emirati tanker hit by an Iranian cruise missile last night, killing one crew member and wounding eight others.
5: Fox's Lucas Tomlinson, ICE says, is going to pause most traffic stops to allow agents to receive more training. The move following two high-profile deadly shootings involving immigration enforcement, one of them in Texas, the other in Maine.
7: Federal sources are telling Fox News ICE enforcement numbers are going to drop drastically. That's something they want people to expect. But they say the pause is necessary because agents have to go through additional training right away.
5: Fox's Alexis McAdams reporting. 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
10: Paranormal News, I'm George Henry. A new international crew is safely aboard the International Space Station after launching Tuesday from Kazakhstan aboard a Russian Soyuz spacecraft.
11: Contact confirmed.
12: We have contact docking ring request.
11: Capture confirmed.
12: Copy.
10: NASA astronaut Anil Menon joined Roscosmos cosmonauts Pyotr Dubrov and Anna Kakina on the Soyuz MS-29 mission, a trip of 3 hours to the ISS. The trio will spend about 8 months aboard the station conducting scientific research and maintaining station operations. The mission marks Menon's first trip to space. A physician and former SpaceX flight surgeon, he'll support research into human health, technology development, and other experiments that will help prepare astronauts for future missions to the moon and Mars. Hear paranormal news every hour on Into the Paranormal.
13: We've had our eye on the red planet for decades, and it's finally looking like now is our time to take that next giant leap and establish a human presence on the planet Mars.
14: First and most important step in making Mars habitable is to warm it up. The fundamental problem with Mars today is it's too cold.
15: You know, Mars is a very hostile environment to live on.
13: Living on Mars means designing habitats that can shield settlers from extreme cold, radiation, and dust storms.
16: You would have to have a life support system.
0: wondering about the strange and unexplained, and asking the questions we all want to know. You're riding into the paranormal.
12: So will it get to the point where it won't take an intense training regimen like a NASA astronaut or a Russian cosmonaut would have to go through in order to just survive on Mars? You were making that point, Marshall Masters, right before the break.
16: Yeah, you know, the technology side of it is not as daunting as people think. It's, you can work through it. You can, the solutions are there. To give you an idea of the kind of technology issues that are really important right now is the heat shield tiles that go on the Starship so that it can come back and descend back into the atmosphere and land without burning up and being destroyed. Now, we know about the ceramic tiles from during the space shuttle program, and the orbiters all had the tiles. Well, when NASA was building the ceramic tiles for those orbiters, it could produce approximately 13 tiles a day. And it used them and had to replace a lot of them every time one of the orbiters went up into space and returned. And to put it in perspective of then versus now, because I hear people all the time saying, well, you know, it's science fiction that we're going to go there. It's going to take a long time. It's another century, whatever. Let's talk ceramic heat tiles. NASA could make 13 of them a day. Well, right now, SpaceX has a plant that is producing 1,000 tiles a day. 1,000. And it has the ability to scale up to 7,000. All they have to do is increase the production schedule, and they're knocking it out. Now, if you're going to build that many ceramic heat tiles, it means you're going to be building spaceships that are going to need those. And they're going to need those ceramic tiles not only get on Earth, you know, make it through Earth's atmosphere, but there is a little thin atmosphere on Mars, and they're going to need it for that as well. So we're definitely going. We're going to the back to the moon. We're going to go to Mars. And then after that, it's wherever we're going to go. So you're going to get a colony of people. And that colony of people needs to eat. You know, it's, how many McDonald's, you know, Happy Meals can you ship with at the cost per pound to ship it from Earth to Mars? All right.
12: And what would that even taste like when it gets there?
16: You know, and, you know, the thing of it is we know that things don't go bad, so they'll be rubbery when they get there. What I'm talking about in Mars Beta is creating a new farming subculture. This is something new, because that's what I realized, was that we could solve all these technical problems. They're all And the technology is not years ahead. It's on the shelf in most cases. Everything in my book I write about is already, we already have the technology. And it's just making an adaptation of it for being on Mars. So I focused on who is going to do space farming on Mars. All right. And I started looking at the recruitment pool of people. And that's when I started doing the research, I'm looking at what's happening. We have an aging population. That's not good. We have an extremely high divorce rate. About 75% of the marriages have failed or they're failing. And we have, how are we going to send people who, you know, can't have successful marriages, send them all the way to Mars and expect them to be able to have the right stuff, the right philosophy, that because it's trust, you're in a hostile environment. In the vacuum of space, your word is your bond. Trust is a make it or break it. And so as I started writing all of this, doing my research for the book, and how are we just going to get average people who want to go out and be space farmers? All right? And that's what it's really all about. It's a subculture. It's like Amish with high technology. And I began doing

0: Más tráfico, más viajes, más accidentes. 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
1: Nuestro equipo lucha para que las víctimas de accidente reciban la compensación que merecen. 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
2: Rig me. From July 1968.
3: Like, yeah, if I actually sang it, people would tune out.
2: Yeah, you know, and I'm hearing that chorus, all the lonely people, where do they all come from? And poor Eleanor Rigby, she dies alone, no one to mourn her, and she's buried, and there's just someone to say prayers over her and her name on a headstone, and that's it. And we have to be able to do better than that. We can't be lonely people, go to space and colonize it. So my book, Mars Beta, is it's about reinventing marriage as a trust engine for space colonization. What I had to do is take the oldest human institution and redesign it for the hardest possible environment where failure of trust doesn't just hurt people's feelings, it kills colonies.
3: We're with Marshall Masters, and we'll continue with him in just a moment.
4: Into the paranormal.
5: Considered by most, optimized curcumin is one of the few bioavailable and highly absorbable curcumin products on the market. 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Since most chronic diseases have inflammation, our optimized curcumin seems to be a perfect addition to any nutritional program. It makes sense to me that preventing or reducing inflammation is a key component to our overall health. The Mayo Clinic found that curcumin can decrease swelling and inflammation, has antioxidant properties, and research suggests that curcumin can prevent cancer, or at least slow the spread of cancer, and in many instances make chemotherapy more effective. It protects our healthy cells even from radiation. 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
7: Okay.
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6: Nice job.
7: Thanks.
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3: 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All right, Marshall, final segment here. So please continue with what you were saying in the last segment.
2: All right, so I've tracked the serious thinkers about space settlements and what they're saying. And here's the bottom line. And this is what my book, Mars Beta.

0: us seats to the stars, address us. If you want permanent communities beyond Earth, you don't just need rockets and domes. You need families and long-term bonds. Without children, there's no biological future for settlement. Without deep interdependence, there's no social fabric strong enough to survive the isolation and the risk. So I came to two points that I had to really address. What kind of marriage actually works when you're living underground, farming in hostile soil, and depending on each other for food and survival? And secondly, what kind of trust do you need between men and women if you want not just one generation, but multiple generations to keep choosing this life, to prosper and to procreate and to expand? And the answer I came to is, it's not the casual, fragile, low trust model we have now, but something that's covenant based, community backed, and explicitly pronatalist. You're in favor of procreation. So by reinventing marriage, you know, we stop asking this ridiculous question, how exciting is this person? And we start talking about, can we trust each other with our lives, our children, and our neighbors in a place where everything is fragile? And trust is the one word that is the everything. It reduces to men trusting that commitment won't destroy them, women trusting they'll be safe and respected, communities trusting that families will hold together under pressure. And our current pseudo-matriarchal, low birth rate, high divorce culture is failing that test. Men are withdrawing, marriages are unstable, and depopulation is accelerating. Let me give you the numbers on that. A society needs women to have 2.1 children in order to keep the population stable. Right now, in America, we're 1.6. Other nations are even worse, like Japan and Italy. They're just one. So that's depopulation. And when you're in a depopulation spiral, you have an older population. And that is, you know, that's not it. So when I did Mars Beta, I was saying, okay, how do we approach a solution to this? The solution is to create a spacefaring subculture of space farmers here on Earth that can then go to Mars, the moon, or anywhere. All right. And so what we have to do is that we need to focus rebuilding families, rebuilding trust, the relationships between men and women. You know, I see what's on the internet, and it pains me, to be honest with you. I'm a baby boomer, and when I grew up, it was all before the second wave of feminism, no fault divorce, you know, sexual revolution, and all of this stuff, which I watched it real time destroy the fabric of our society. I grew up as a young fellow, and there were roles. We knew what was expected of us. That was a given. And after these sociological changes, all of that died. It was all shredded. And I was, to put myself through college, I was a wedding photographer, photographed close to 200 weddings. Did it for 4 years. And I saw what, for example, no fault divorce was doing to our population. Now, people would say their vows, turn around, face the audience, big grin on their face. Looky at us, king and queen for a day. We're married. And they're walking down the aisle. And then you're the photographer. I'm the photographer. And I'm taking pictures of them as they're walking out of the church. Well, I'll tell you what I saw in my viewfinder, because everybody else was seeing something else. But I had been doing wedding after wedding. Every weekend I was doing weddings. So what I started seeing were two people and one or both, met, you know, essentially had their fingers crossed behind their back saying, if it gets too tough, I can no fault bail out. And so when I grew up as a boy, there was an old saying, you make your bed, you sleep in. It was commitment. You get married, you make it work. And that was the expectation. Now it was no more expectation. It was a do-over. Well, how did that work out, what I saw? By the end of the third year, two-thirds of all the weddings I had photographed were divorced or annulled. They had all failed. And the rest, probably only half of them would survive. And if we're going to go to the stars and have viable colonist communities, we can't have this, because it's a rigid, tough environment. And what I was really seeing in my research is that, you know, the problem is, get aside from all the finger pointing, and that doesn't do any good at all. There are incentives and systems that are dividing the sexes, weakening the families, and discouraging good men. So if you can't, you know, men and women can't trust each other, how are they going to build families and raise the next generation on Mars? And there are certain things that I think that are positive to get through this. We're going through a transition. You know, what I personally saw is that we went from knowing what was expected of us. We had role models. All of that disappeared. Going into the 70s, it was, you know, if you can't be with the one you love, love the one you're with. Nihilism was the rule, all right? And now the biggest concern, the thing is, I think the internet is just doing so much damage from what I can see. The hope, you know, like a good case, bad case. All right. The good cases shows just like yours. All right. Where there are a lot of radio hosts that are talking about relationships and what people are going through. Nobody wants to die alone. Come on. But we want to be safe. We want to trust. That's important. And what I'm seeing with, you know, dating apps is that there's a high level of fatigue and disillusionment. You know, people feel like they're in a bleak hellscape, and it gives them negative impacts on mental health. How are you going to find the love of your life that way? And, you know, with men, they're in the manosphere and the joyous adjacent spaces. They're feeling tired, undervalued, and are choosing solitude or casual encounters over long-term relationships.
1: Yeah, I wonder if there's going to be dating in Mars. Marshall, we are almost out of time, so tell the audience about the book and your website and all that good stuff.
0: Okay. It's about building a culture here on Earth, everyday average people deciding to become future space farmers and raising families. The first generation are going to be middle-aged, and largely they're going to have families, seven to ten children, mostly adopted orphans and kids that are aging out of the foster care system. And they're going to literally reinvent relationships for colonization.
1: All right, Mars Beta is the name of the book. Seed to the Stars, and Marshall's website, YOWUSA.com. Thanks, Marshall.
0: Thank you.
1: All right. We'll continue, friends.
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15: Blockade back on. I'm Sue Guzman, Fox News. The military reimposing a naval blockade in the Strait of Hormuz and launching new strikes.
16: The president making clear Iran is in for plenty more pain unless and until it gets back to the negotiating table.
17: They'll continue until I say it's enough. I mean, they'll continue. They've been there. You know, the word the military likes to use is degrade. They've been degraded to a very low level.
16: President Trump insisting the Strait of Hormuz is once again open for business for everybody but Iran, although he did back off a bit from his plan to impose a 20% fee for that service provided by the U.S. military after hearing from allies on the Gulf Cooperation Council.
15: Fox's Anita Vogel. ICE agents are being instructed to end most vehicle stops nationwide for the time being. Fox's Christina Coleman.
18: ICE will still conduct vehicle stops for those considered to be the most egregious targets with serious or violent criminal histories. This comes after the two fatal ICE-involved shootings in Maine and Texas that happened within a week. Border Czar Tom Holman says the change is temporary. In Maine, DHS said ICE agents were surveilling an address for a person for a final removal order from the country. When ICE tried to stop the vehicle driven by someone coming from that address, DHS says the vehicle attempted to flee the scene and, fearing for public safety, an officer discharged his weapon.
15: The House has approved a bill that would have the U.S. go to daylight saving time permanently.
11: The yeas are 308, the nays are 117. The bill is passed.
15: Congressman Scott Desjarlais, who presided over the vote, went on to add a musical touch from the Beatles to highlight the passage of the so-called Sunshine Protection Act. And the bill now heads to the Senate, where its future is uncertain. 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

0: discuss the subjects that defy explanation. Into the paranormal.
1: Well, if we can't actually survive on the planet Mars, is it because of what previous civilizations have encountered? Is there a reason that maybe man or otherwise has tried to survive on Mars at some point back in time and has found those conditions not survivable? Might they have attempted to actually build structures and to start doing what we discussed in the last hour, which is to prepare for what, you know, you may want to do one day, which is to get off of this planet? Some are thinking that that is a good idea, and one of the places that they have thought about doing that is Mars. There are all sorts of things that have been found on Mars throughout the years, more so, I think, within the last couple of years, just to the advance of technology. There are individuals out there who are finding odd stuff all the time up there on the red planet. Tonight we welcome back George J. Haas, founder and premier investigator of the Cydonia Institute, which is a Mars research group. He's also a member of the Society for Planetary SETI Research and the author of The Great Architects of Ours, Evidence for the Lost Civilizations on the Red Planet. George, welcome back to the program.
2: Well, it's a pleasure to be back here talking about Mars. That's what I like to talk about.
1: And why so fascinated with Mars, George?
2: Well, you know, it's always been part of, you know, every culture probably across the planet has had a fascination with that red globe up in the sky. And now we're actually sending probes there, and we're getting high resolution pictures, and you know, all of the mythology that we had and all of the speculation of you know, the canals of Mars and all of the alien movies about the Martians coming to destroy Earth, we're actually getting a clear picture now of what is actually on Mars, and hopefully we can put together some type of scenario to explain what happened to Mars. And was anyone ever occupying the planet? And it appears that someone was actually up there building structures.
1: So I was asking, have we tried to live there before? And it sounds like you just answered that.
2: Well, if you want to talk about, you know, how these things got there right at the beginning here, that's fine. I have a synopsis that I've been working on, an idea of how to explain what happened to Mars. But this is actually, it's a very complex story, I think. You know, we're looking at Mars now. Mars is a dead planet. It was probably a very Earth-like planet at one time. But we have to look at scientific evidence and, you know, the visual evidence, you know, looking at rocks and things that we have on Mars that we've been able to analyze, and the whole history of our solar system, which is kind of odd. You know, we have a moon that goes around our planet that happens to be the perfect size to block solar eclipse and all this. So it's a lot of strange things going on the planet. All the planets seem to be equally dispersed. You know, they're all about the same distance apart. If you go out from, you know, Mercury and Venus, you get to Mars and Jupiter, and we have a big asteroid belt. You know, where does asteroid belt come? If you talk about how the solar system was to be created, the scientists tell us that, you know, all these particles from the Big Bang, they all accumulated together and they congealed and made the planets. But for some reason, we have an asteroid belt that, you know, didn't follow that pattern. And one of the early scientists that was involved in this research, Dr. Tom Van Franklin, he had a book out that came out in 1999, was called The Dark Matter, Missing Planets and New Comets. And Tom Van Franklin, he was an astronomer at the U.S. Naval Observatory. He was a very famous guy, very credentialed, and he wrote science papers and all kinds of things. And he had this idea that the asteroid belt was the remnants of an exploded planet, kind of like the Star Wars, you know, where Darth Vader had blown up planets all over the place. So either this planet had some type of internal mechanism that blew it up, you know, the geology and the heart of the planet wasn't doing well and it just blew up, or someone else blew it up. So his contention is that the asteroid belt in our solar system was a result of some planet that blew up, either a natural catastrophe or it was blown up by some extraterrestrial group. Now, when this planet blew up, it pushed all of the planets, including Mars, all the way down to Venus and Mercury, closer to the sun. Does that make sense to you?
1: Well, I mean, I'm trying to follow, yes, as much as
2: so
1: I can.
2: So you have this planet that blows up, and the impact ruins the whole balance of everything, and all the inner planets push closer to the sun. So that would actually explain what happened to the dinosaurs. And this explosion in the asteroid belt, maybe 65 million years ago, pushed all the planets further to the sun. So now Earth has more gravity. So you couldn't have dinosaurs. There's less oxygen. There's a lot more gravity on Earth because we're closer to the sun. Venus, whatever life forms were on Venus are destroyed. They burn up. Earth becomes even in a better place. We become a beautiful green planet after the dinosaurs are all gone. And it becomes a paradise. And everything on Mars, Van Franklin believed that Mars might have been a moon of this exploded planet. And they built all these structures on Mars, these pictographs and structures, because they wanted to view them from their home planet. This was one of his ideas. This is what explained the face on Mars and things like that were built on Mars. He thought this was like an amusement park where people could look up in their telescopes and see these pictographs. But so when this planet blew up, everything on Mars was destroyed. So Mars was basically, we start out with Mars being a dead planet. Venus is destroyed. And Earth becomes in the Goldilocks area, and everything thrives and becomes this beautiful green planet. And we probably have, you know, Neanderthals or Cro-Magnons running around. And I think at this time, after, you know, everything cools off after this, millennium after this explosion, some runaway culture from some other solar system comes into our area, and they find this beautiful Earth, and they're running away from someone, either someone that's attacked their planet or some really, you know, bunch of bad dudes that you're trying to get away from. So they come here to hide. Does that make sense to you?
1: Yeah, and we got to pause with George J. Haas. He's with us tonight from the Cydonia Institute and author of The Great Architects of Mars, Evidence for the Lost Civilizations of the Red Planet. Somewhere between the paranormal and the abnormal, I'm Jeremy Scott, and we are going to discuss some of these formations and some of these structures that he has uncovered through his research as well. Somewhere between the paranormal and the abnormal, check out our brand new website, built by AI, and I'm happy to say that at paranormalradio.com. We'll be right back.
0: Into the paranormal.
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1: I'm with George J. Haas tonight. George, continue what you were saying right before the break.
2: So you have this extraterrestrial group coming to our solar system. They find this beautiful paradise Earth, and they set up base, and to protect their home, their new home from this hostile civilization that they ran away from, they build defensive guardian outposts on the moon and on Mars. Now, Mars is a perfect place to do that because it's further away from Earth. It's out in, you know, towards the center of our solar system. So if attacking civilization comes in, they could detect them, you know, further out in the space. So they build these guardian outposts. And they set up, these are like gatekeepers to protect this new found paradise that they have. And once settled, they genetically alter. It's kind of like the Anunnaki with Zachariah Sitchin talking about all those Sumerian texts where the Anunnaki generically alter the available man that they find here on Earth. So it's similar to that type of scenario. And they create a whole race of people here on Earth to be workers for them, you know, do all the heavy lifting. And as time passes, the explorers from their home world eventually finds them. And they are detected on Mars. So there's all kinds of skirmishes, there's battles. You know, during the Gulf War, George Bush famously said, it's better to fight them over there than fight them over here. You know what I'm saying?
1: Absolutely. No blood on our hands over here.
2: Right. So you set up these outposts on Mars. So if this invading group comes in here, they can take care of them out around Mars, which is a dead planet. Great place to build huge defensive structures, all types of fortresses, and all of this idea of these guardian posts out there. And that's these structures that we're finding now are remnants of these compounds and these structures that were built in these complexes on Mars that were originally built to protect this culture. And eventually, this group came here. They had battles on Mars and on the moon, and eventually they were destroyed, either The attacking extraterrestrial group was victorious when they took over Earth, or the culture that was here was victorious. And once that happened, they figured they'd been found out, so they left. They went for a galaxy far, far away, and they left us here, the humans. And as time passed again, we eventually, I think, developed the technology to go back to the moon and go back to Mars, and we rediscovered our origins. We found all kinds of technology and information in these ruined structures on the moon and Mars. And we were able to use that information and that technology to grow our culture. And I think what happened there was that we had another conflict, possibly with ourselves, kind of like when the British, they set up colonies over here in America. We had 13, we're celebrating our 250th anniversary now. And this all goes back to when we left Britain and we came over here to set up colonies. I think the same thing, same scenario might have happened after we had control of Earth and the moon and Mars. And we went out to settle these areas. And, you know, once humans get, settlements on Mars and on the moon, you start doing mining and collecting all kinds of minerals and things, sending them back to Earth, you know, eventually you say, hey, Spanky, I want to live my own life. This is our planet now. And it could have caused a similar civil war. And again, we had conflict and things were lost. Everything was destroyed. And this might have been the whole mythology that we hear here on Earth in these ancient cultures about this idea of an Atlantis type of scenario where we had this advanced culture. And that was also destroyed. So all this has been lost, and we're rediscovering these things on Mars. And, I'm sure your listeners out there are interested in the Artemis program. You know, we're supposed to go back to the moon.
1: Yes.
2: I think all of this is connected to why we don't go back to the moon, because there's structures up there. That's why we stopped the space program in the 70s. I don't think we're ever going to get to Mars publicly because there's so much stuff up there. And, the interesting thing, if you want to continue this line of this scenario, there's also an interesting timeline that's supported.
1: Which is?
2: Well, through my research, which is mentioned in my first book, The Great Architects of Mars, I used to live in New Jersey, and I'm living in Virginia right now. Been here for about 20 years now with my wife and kids, and when I lived in New Jersey, I used to go over to Pennsylvania, to the University of Pennsylvania, to they had programs where you could learn how to write Maya hieroglyphics and things like that. So I went over like once a month, and the University of Pennsylvania would also have annual Maya weekends. And one of the Maya weekends, these were a three-day event. They'd have archaeologists from all over the world being invited there to give talks. And we had a talk by a new up-and-coming genius of this research with the Maya, Simon Martin. And he talked about this little known place in Mexico called Naranjo. Right? Have you ever heard of Naranjo?
1: No.
2: Well, Naranjo is in Mexico. It's one of the older settlements there. And according to their hieroglyphic writings, this is all what archaeologists have written. This isn't my work. This is like, you know, when you're talking about Zachariah Sitchin, you know, he's telling you what the Sumerians are writing. That all of these archaeologists are investigating this Naranjo myth. When they call it a star war, can you believe that? Now, this star war talks about a conflict between Tikal, Cozumel, the surrounding areas of Naranjo, with a place called Six Earth Place, which is Mars. So they had this ongoing conflict with Mars, with these the surrounding cultures there, the cities, Naranjo, Tikal, Cozumel, and some of the other places. And to make a long story short, I'm not saying that the Maya participated in these wars, but the information that they were bestowed upon by these ancients is recorded in their text. And it talks about this conflict going on with Mars, which, according to the Naranjo hieroglyphs, happened about 1 million years ago. Okay? Now, there was two major conflicts with Mars recorded by the Maya. The first was about a million

0: years ago, and the second one is about 22,000 years ago. That's why in my scenario, I talk about the original settlements coming in here from outer space, somewhere from some other culture, a runaway civilization coming here about a million years ago, and that being destroyed, and then we going out and venturing out into space and recolonized, and that conflict happened about 22,000 years ago, which is recorded in the Maya history. Now, this idea of this conflict about a million years ago with Mars is also confirmed by Dr. John Brandenburg. Are you familiar with Dr. John Brandenburg?
1: Right. Are you going to get us to like the nuclear explosion that he proposes?
0: Exactly. The Xenon 129. He found all this information right out of NASA's data. He was, really disturbed about this. This is like unbelievable evidence that NASA was aware of this since the Viking and the Mariner 9 missions. So NASA has known since the 70s that there was some type of nuclear event that happened on Mars. And you have this release with these nuclear explosions of the element, this Xenon 129. So we have now two markers pointing to about a million years. And he said this happened about a million years ago. The third spoke in this wheel is the evidence collected by a CIA agent by the name of, I think his name is Joe McMonagle. Have you heard of Joe?
1: Yeah, the remote viewer. And we will be back with George J. Haas to continue this line of thought when we return. Somewhere between the paranormal and the abnormal. I'm Jeremy Scott.
2: It's a newscast so wild, you'll keep coming back for more. Paranormal News with George Henry is next on Into the Paranormal.

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15: Fox News, I'm Ted Linder. The Pentagon announced it's reinstated the blockade of Iranian ports. The U.S. military also launching new attacks targeting Iran. Tehran responding.
16: Iran has been launching attacks of its own against neighboring Gulf states, including Kuwait and Bahrain, where U.S. troops are based. An Emirati tanker hit by an Iranian cruise missile last night, killing one crew member and wounding 8 others.
15: Fox's Lucas Tomlinson. ICE says it'll pause most traffic stops to allow agents to receive more training. The move following 2 high-profile deadly shootings involving immigration enforcement, one in Texas, the other in Maine.
17: Federal sources are telling Fox News ICE enforcement numbers are going to drop drastically. That's something they want people to expect. But they say the pause is necessary because agents have to go through additional training right away.
15: Fox's Alexis McAdams. 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
3: Hello, Sin City. 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The Other Side of Midnight coming up next, right after the news, on 101.5 FM KDON.
18: Paranormal News, I'm George Henry. Medical advancements are being made in space. The first ever diagnostic X-rays have been taken. Researchers captured high-quality X-ray images aboard SpaceX Fram 2 mission using a portable imaging system designed to operate in microgravity. Until now, ultrasound has been the only medical image technology available. The new system produced clear images of hands, arms, the chest, pelvis, and abdomen, while also demonstrating it could inspect spacecraft equipment. Scientists say portable X-ray technology could help astronauts quickly diagnose broken bones, lung conditions, dental injuries, and other medical emergencies on long-duration missions where returning to Earth isn't an option. The milestone marks a significant step toward expanding healthcare capabilities for future lunar and Mars explorers. Hear paranormal news every hour on Into the Paranormal.
19: Someone discovered a structure that looks like a square.
20: Something that appears to be a humanoid face. But this is on Mars. How could that be?
21: We hadn't seen anything like that before on Mars.
22: There's a monolith there, a very unusual structure.
23: We can't find another explanation. So this very well could be the clearest sign of life that we've ever found on Mars.
24: Perhaps suggesting signs of past or even present life on Mars.
25: You're traveling at the speed of light into the paranormal. Paranormal.
26: There's just some things that have been left behind. Partially destroyed, abandoned. So we were talking about, you know, a variety of possibilities that could have wiped out previous civilizations on Mars. And we're talking with George J. Haas of the Mars Research Group, the Cydonia Institute, and author of The Great Architects of Mars. About some of those possibilities. You were bringing up the famous remote viewer, Joe McMonagle. Please continue.
27: Yeah, well, he, through the CIA, they gave him this coordinates, and he had him, along with Joe, this other CIA agent, also did this survey, this remote viewing of Mars. And they also came up with this timeline of about a million years ago, and they saw an entire planetary catastrophe that happened on Mars. They had seen ruins, they saw pyramids, they actually encountered, through their remote viewing, they were able to see these large individuals that were on the planet. Everything was in just disarray. It was a total destruction of the planet and the culture that was there. So the interesting thing about, and this is available on the internet, if you type in his name, you can find, I think they actually have the reports been released, and you can read the whole description of what he found. But what I find interesting is this whole timeline of a million years ago. So you have, you know, if you found two sources that would say, you know, a million years ago, that could be a coincidence, but we have three totally separate research groups talking about this idea of a million years ago. You have the Maya Star War between Earth and Mars about a million years ago. Actual date was, I think, 896,000 years ago, which is pretty close to a million years. They also talk about a second event about 22,000 years ago. And Dr. Brandenburg's discovery of this nuclear explosions on Mars at two different areas, releasing Xenon-129. And we have the CIA remote viewing report. So this is pretty interesting data, which might explain why we're seeing these ruins on Mars. And through my research over 30 years, These two different timelines seem to make sense because we find structures on Mars that seem at one point to be a lot older than other things we find. So some of the structures we find are very destroyed. They have a lot of, you know, like they were hit with some type of bombs or things. They're in disarray. And other areas on the planet seem to be pristine, like they were, you know, not that old. They may be, you know, 22,000 years old. So it's pretty interesting. So if the listeners out there are interested in this, this is all mentioned in my book, The Great Architects of Mars, with footnoting and everything. So all of this is documented. I just find it's very interesting. And just getting back to Dr. Tom Van Vrandelen, who talked about this exploding planet and the whole, you know, changing the whole timeline of what might have happened to our solar system. As I said, he was an astronomer, and he had a press conference back in 2001 at the Washington, D.C. press conference. And at that press conference, he had a slide presentation that he showed about 50 slides of NASA photographs that he believed showed evidence of structures and pictographic formations on the surface of Mars. So he was one of the, right up there with Richard Hoagland. They knew each other. Richard Hoagland talked about Tom Van Vrandelen a lot. He not only found pictographic images on the surface of Mars, he was a big advocate of the face on Mars. He believed one of his famous quotes that in his considered opinion, there is no longer room for any reasonable doubt of the artificial origins of the face on Mars. And he's never concluded no room for doubt about anything he's ever seen over the last 35 years of his scientific career. So he's pretty convinced that the face on Mars was, and a lot of the structures in Cydonia were evidence of structures on Mars.
26: All right. So George, how do you find some of these structures, including the D-shaped one that you'll tell us about in a moment?
27: Yeah. The reason I contacted you, because, you know, my book came out last year, and as you know, people write books and they have to edit things out. Some of the chapters are set aside because it doesn't fit the amount of chapters that are available for a book. I have a couple chapters that discuss more of these geometrically shaped structures on Mars that I'm presenting here tonight. This is one of these D-shaped formations. And this is part of my field notes and outtakes from the Great Architects of Mars. And this is a whole complex. It's not only this D-shaped structure, which we'll discuss here in the next the following minutes here, but this came to my attention from a colleague of mine. He's a member of the Society for Planetary SETI Research, Greg Orme, and he had found this in way back in, I think, 2009 or whatever. So this has been around for a while. But to answer your question about how I find these, I've been doing this for about 30 years. And it's my experience that it's not that difficult to find artificial structures in NASA photographs, because if you know anything about Mars geology, it's very similar to Earth geology. Natural formations seem to be erratic. They don't have any symmetry. They don't have any geometry. They're usually

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3: It was very high resolution. And so over time, you get experience and you see that, you know, you see craters and you see regular erratic landforms that look like natural structures that you're not structures or formations that you're seeing on Mars. And then you'll find something in a strip that looks very geometric. It's symmetrical, has geometry to it. And it's like that just sticks out because it doesn't fit within the terrain. And that's basically what Greg Orme did when he found this. He noticed that this formation that was a definite D-shaped formation. It's not irregular. It's perfectly symmetrical.
4: So again, what could have built that? Goes back to what we were talking about earlier. We'll continue our conversation with George J. Haas in just a moment.
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4: Okay, George, so explain like the geometry of this and how that is significant.
3: Yeah. Just looking at the, you know, the aerial photograph that NASA has taken, it looks like a D. Your listeners out there, I'm sure they don't have anything to look at, but if you would envision a D-shaped formation, it has a wall. It's very thick, so it would be, if you had like a bubble letter of the letter D, not just a linear D, but you would have the two lines with the outer boundaries of the D and then the intersections of the D. So it has walls. It's very symmetrical. They're evenly spaced. In the center, in the courtyard area of the structure, there seems to be additional geometric shapes that are within this, what I call the courtyard, the center of it. So it's basically a hollowed out linear formation that has a thick wall of a D with this structures inside. And that's the first formation that I was introduced to in this area. And these formations are found on Mars in an area called Astropus. It's Astropus area of Mars. And everything on Mars is named after, you know, things from Greek mythology. And this here, Astropus, is it means water flowing out of darkness.

0: this, according to Greek mythology. So that's what they're calling this area, this Astropus complex. That's what I call it, the Astropus complex, because the D is only just one of the formations. There's six structures in this area that are all arranged in a almost circular pattern. This idea of constructing little settlements or complexes in this circular pattern. You find a lot of that same type of pattern in American Indian mounds that we find, these little settlements that the American Indians built throughout the Midwest and the United States, Wisconsin, Ohio. A lot of these are arranged in a similar circular pattern. So we're seeing the same thing here.
1: So you do find some sort of patterns in these. There's other structures that follow the same, what do we want to call it, geometry?
0: Well, all of these six structures that are in this area, they are all geometric. We have a dome, a circular dome. We have a diamond-shaped structure. We have an egg-shaped structure. We have a pentagonal structure. We also have a rectangular, squarish rectangular structure. These are all totally symmetrical. They're not like irregular. They're all look like they're, you know, had someone design these things. They're pretty exceptional.
1: What are some of the other part of the six? Are those significant here as well? In addition to the D, what are those?
0: Yeah. Getting back to the D shape, if we had the visual presentation here, I'm sure a lot of people are familiar with Mesa Verde out in Colorado. There's a lot of ancient American Indian structures out there. Well, I do a side-by-side comparison of this D-shaped structure on Mars with the Sun Temple at the Mesa Verde in Colorado. They're almost identical, and that just shows the commonality of the design. So we have this D-shaped structure produced here on Earth, one of these pueblos called the Sun Temple, and it's very similar to what this structure we're seeing on Mars. I also compare it with the ruins of a D-shaped temple in Mexico that the Maya built. The Maya temple is in pretty bad shape. Actually, the structure on Mars is a lot more clarified than this one here. So that's interesting to look at. But yes, they're all geometrically shaped structures. Right next to the D-shaped structure, we have a pentagonal platform, which is a polygonal formation, and that's very symmetrical. And if you do an overlay of your guidelines and you do the outside the contours, it's really a outstanding geometric. It's geometrically shaped, and it's totally symmetrical, and it can be compared to Fort Sumter in South Carolina, which is almost an identical structure. Now, this idea of this pentagonal platform that we're seeing here in this area goes back to this idea, because this is kind of one of these defensive star forts that were built here in the United States during the Civil War and stuff. Also globally, France, they built all of these geometrics. They called them star forts, and they were all defensive. So if we're talking about a runaway culture that's setting up outposts on Mars, this here complex that we're looking at, you would have a defensive structure like this pentagonal formation that looks a lot like the one there in South Carolina.
1: Okay, George, just a couple of minutes left, but is it possible that, you know, more of these structures and whatnot will be found over time, and is that because of the advancements in technology?
0: You're talking about on Mars?
1: Yeah, I mean, will we be able to spot more of these than we have in the past?
0: Well, like I said, if you go through these strips, these geometric formations, they just jump out at you. And the interesting thing here is that, you know, we find a D-shaped structure. That's the only one that Greg Orme was looking at. I guess he just ignored anything else that was around it, or he didn't have access to the other images. But not only do we find this D-shaped, highly symmetrical geometric shape, it's surrounded by five other structures that aren't arbitrary. They all have this unique geometry to them. Below the pentagonal formation, we have an octagonal mound. That's what, you know, it's got hard-edged sides. It's an octagonal shape. And it has a little, like, it almost from the air, it almost looks like you would see if you were looking down on an igloo in the Arctic. And it has this little pouch that goes out to the side, which is pretty interesting. And I've compared that whole design to some of the geodesic domes that were envisioned by the great Buckminster Fuller. And, you know, NASA's planning on going to Mars, so they're approaching a lot of these design schools, and they're asking some of their physicists and their geometry people to come up with ideas for these, for dome-shaped habitats. And I have a collection of those also, and some of them look almost exactly like what we're looking at Mars, you know, this dome shape with this entryway of these, like, housing pods that they envision that, you know, Elon Musk, when he goes to Mars, they'll be building structures like this. And it looks like somebody was on Mars and had built them already.
1: As some of these seem to stick up out of the ground, could that be an indication that there is, like, you know, a bunker or something like that underneath?
0: Well, yeah, this octagonal mound, it's very dome-like. It's very shiny. You can actually see that it's, you know, pretty high up. This is what some people call arcologies, that this structure, there's all types of, you know, rooms, buildings, and things that are inside this, you know, the libraries and the infrastructure inside of having all of the, you know, the living quarters and all that. This is where they lived, you know, because Mars doesn't have an atmosphere. So when they built these things, they were living inside these. You know what I'm saying?
1: Yeah. Wow. Yeah. So, yeah, it still could be the remnants of those. George, amazing conversation tonight. Again, tell the audience about your website, about your book, where they can find more information, that sort of thing.
0: Yeah, I'm a member of the Society for Planetary SETI Research. You can find them on the internet, a group of scientists. I'm like the only member of the group that's not a scientist because my background is art. I'm not a scientist. I don't profess to be one. I'm a sculptor or painter. And, you know, I have a real visual eye to find a lot of these structures. That's why I like going through these images and finding this amazing stuff. I'm also, I have a few books out. I was on your show last time talking about the great architects of Mars. They're all available on Amazon. You can go to the Sidonia Institute website. I'm also the founding member of the Sidonia Institute, which is an independent research group that we do a lot of this stuff, researching all these NASA images and going through them and finding some pretty amazing stuff. My colleagues, William Saunders, he's a geomorphologist from Canada. We just completed a science paper on the famous D&M pyramid in Sidonia. Are you familiar with that?
1: We're out of time, George. We gotta go.
0: Oh my God!
1: That's it. So say good night.
0: Good night.
1: It's good to talk with you. Till we talk again, friends, next time from the cold, dark depths of a secret dungeon somewhere deep in the remote Pacific Northwest. I'm Jeremy Scott. Good night. God bless.
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3: More strikes in Iran. I'm Ted Lindner, Fox News. The U.S. military carrying out strikes in Iran for the fourth straight night and brought back the naval blockade of Iranian ships. Fox's Anita Vogel with more.
4: The president making clear Iran is in for plenty more pain unless and until it gets back to the negotiating table.
5: They'll continue until I say it's enough. I mean, they'll continue. They've been there. You know, the word the military likes to use is degrade. They've been degraded to a very low level.
4: President Trump insisting the Strait of Hormuz is once again open for business for everybody but Iran. Although he did back off a bit from his plan to impose a 20% fee for that service provided by the U.S. military after hearing from allies on the Gulf Cooperation Council.
3: More than 50,000 U.S. service members remain deployed across the Middle East as the military says American forces remain vigilant, lethal, and ready. The president says talks with Iran will also continue. A search and rescue effort involving a boat in the San Francisco Bay near Alcatraz. Fox affiliate KTVU, Fox 2's Betty Yu with more.
6: San Francisco Fire Chief Dean Crispin says that initial call came in about 3:35 afternoon as a report of a fire about 600 yards off Alcatraz. But when first responders arrived, they found a three-level pontoon boat overturned and mostly submerged. One person was pulled from the water. CPR was started, and that victim was rushed to shore where they were pronounced dead. Three others were taken to CPMC on Van Ness with injuries. 13 people made it safely to shore without getting medical attention at the hospital, while crews continue again to search for two people who remain missing.
3: Meteorologists say the water temperature near Alcatraz is only about 61 degrees, which can quickly become a life-threatening situation for anyone stuck in the water. 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

0: Live from Sydney, Australia, the legendary Ross Coulthart, expert on conspiracies, UFOs, metaphysics, and our government's denial of the truth. Ross, welcome from Sydney, Australia, sir.
1: G'day, Walter and Midnight Misfits. It's lovely to be back again. So I can tell you, my friend, things are getting very weird in the sphere of UAPs.
0: Excellent.
1: Unidentified anomalous phenomena. It's going nuts. Even Dr. Phil McGraw, the father confessor of America, has come out since last Friday's latest release of UFO files that I'll take you through shortly. He's basically come out indignant and accusatory, basically saying the files show there's been a long-running government cover-up of non-human technology, aliens. And he basically accuses the government of engaging in a 79-year cover-up since 1947 of the existence of aliens and recovered non-human technology. And I can tell you, it's quite something to hear somebody like Dr. Phil, who I've not really grown up with Dr. Phil, but I'm told by my American friends he's very much an iconic talk show host in the United States. And he said, quote, "Our government has been lying to us for 79 years through omission, misdirection, and intimidation." And he talked about how he'd been given, very unusually, by the way, early access to the UFO files. Last time you and I spoke, we were just about to find out whether there were going to be new files released the next day by the US government. And I told you there probably would be. And there were. And Dr. Phil was given early access, and basically he described how these files are essentially revealing that the US is well aware, quote, of objects that are superior technologically, metallurgically, and performance-wise to anything known on Earth at the time, back in the 40s, or even today. And he basically said that the evidence he'd seen, multiple agencies, NASA, the CIA, the Department of Defense, the FBI, the Department of Energy, the Office of the Director of National Intelligence, and the White House, no less, have taken the matter seriously, while at the same time ridiculing it and keeping it all hidden. And I think it's important, I guess, Walter, to say, I think it's now becoming mainstream that the UAP cover-up is real. But to hear it from the mouth of Dr. Phil, the guy who's sat in people's living rooms for the last 25 years and talked about just about everything under the sun, and to hear him talking about how the Pentagon has lied by omission and misdirection, threatening credible witnesses, ruining people's careers. This is a real sea change in the examples of people exposing the government cover-up. I think it's going to be very hard now for the president to hold back, I think, the strengthening public opinion that there is a cover-up. And so what was in the latest tranche of UFO files? Well, for people who listen to your show, Walter, there's not a lot that's new. There were 40 new files. They span from the 40s right through to the present day. Notable ones were, you might remember there's a case of a guy called Mantell, and the Pentagon's always poo-pooed this case. He was a National Guard pilot in January 1948 who died while pursuing a large metallic object at high altitude. And the official explanation always has been that he died chasing a reflection on a cloud, or essentially a prosaic explanation. But it's quite clear that the document's release indicates that this was an anomalous incident, and his last transmission reported in a document that was filed last week says he described the object as being directly ahead and slightly above, of tremendous size, and his crash was officially attributed to oxygen deprivation, but the real account of what happened still remains suppressed. There were also documents showing that scientists at the Manhattan Project, where America was building bombs, saw green fireballs over the Los Alamos nuclear laboratory, and they looked at whether they could be meteors, but they ruled out prosaic explanations. There was none. And then I think possibly the most interesting example of all, Walter, was a 2015 Department of Energy document on the Pantex plant at Amarillo in Texas. And this is significant because this is where America builds its nuclear weapons. This is probably the most sensitive facility in the United States. It's where nuclear weapons are assembled, disassembled, inspected. And in the course of operations, guards noticed a diamond-shaped 4-foot-high object intruding over the nuclear weapons facility. Two officers pursued it. They reported it had no sound, no visible propulsion system. The whole facility was locked down. And what's really interesting about this, Walter, is that there have been denials in the past from people like the Department of Energy and the Pentagon that there are any of these kind of incidents. And yet Blind Freddy can see, even before this document was released, they know sure as hell that there are objects clearly intelligently controlled, clearly anomalous. They're not using propulsion systems that we are familiar with that are directly interested in our most sensitive, hyper-sensitive nuclear technology. And then there's just a cluster of other reports, military sightings. My favorite one is what they're calling the floating brain, which is a large object, probably 15 feet in height, resembling a large deformed balloon. But it's not a balloon because the crew flew very close to it in a fighter jet and they couldn't see what it was, but essentially it wasn't a balloon. It couldn't be prosaically explained. And just to put some icing on the cake, yet another orbital anomaly, STS-80, Space Shuttle Columbia, December 1996, three images showing an unidentified object in low Earth orbit. It's essentially a floating pizza piece. It's a triangular shape reflected against the Earth, clearly some distance from the space shuttle. But imagine being an astronaut looking out of the window and suddenly seeing a gigantic object. I mean, this was huge, probably several kilometers long, hovering in Earth orbit adjacent to the space shuttle. Not much you can do about it. And I guess, Walter, my feeling about the latest tranche is it's all a bit of a tease. They've got much more in their lockers. I'm told there are 4K, even 8K high-resolution images of craft, even beings. And it's time the Pentagon just fessed up. Now that you've got Dr. Phil on your tail, I think it's time for Trump to basically fess up and tell all. I know he's been briefed, and really, frankly, it's an untenable situation for them to do this ridiculous ongoing dribbling out of data. I think it's time for the public to be told the truth, Walter.
0: Ross Coulthard, News Nation, of course it is time. You and I discussed why. Why is it the endless withholding of this information when it's in the sky? This is not secret information. If it came from another place into our skies, it was our public information, common information immediately. But then you and I speculated on what the problem was, and you said something, I believe, that is brilliant, that it is layer after layer after layer of lies for decades after decades. It is a question of the relationship of trust between us and the United States government. What they say we'd like to believe, but now it'll reveal that there have been 50, 60 years of just lies, and we will see that maybe 98% of the things that they said we shouldn't see or doesn't exist, there was no reason not to show us. Now, you've got craft over Los Alamos. That's different. You have crafts over our secret weapons station, our secret propulsion stations. Well, maybe you should use a little caution with that. But some guys flying over Phoenix, people in Maine in the summer seeing bright lights, and this is what we think it is. There was never a reason to keep most of this a secret, was there, Ross?
1: Not at all, sir. And in fact, what I'm really heartened about is we're now getting people in the government side coming out and saying exactly that. I noticed Representative Nancy Mace from South Carolina, who's a member of the House Oversight Committee, and she's been quite outspoken on the UAP UFO issue. And while she praised the administration's transparency efforts, she accused what she referred to as the deep state, parts of the federal bureaucracy, of hiding withholding UAP-related information. And she said agencies were sitting on UFO evidence. Quote, she said, I do think that some of the deep state does go about hiding information, not only from the American public, but from elected officials. And while she calls the Trump administration the most transparent administration in American history, which I think is possibly a bit of a stretch, she said she doesn't fully trust all the government claims about the videos. And what I think is going on, Walter, I think it's as simple as they know that they've lied, that they've committed crimes to conceal this, and they've only brought in various presidents in the last 50 years, 50, 60 years. JFK was briefed, and I sadly think because he took the opinion, the view that the Russians were a threat and that we needed to let the Russians know that we knew about the UFOs as well, and he actually ordered the CIA to share data with the Soviets during the era of the Cold War, I do think that that was a motivation for people in the intelligence community and also people in the private corporate era to basically try and get rid of the president. And that's why I do think there's a link between JFK's murder and a broad conspiracy by people inside and outside the CIA. I think the evidence is overwhelming. And then going through the list, I think Nixon was briefed. In fact, I believe the story that he took Jackie Gleason, the entertainer, to a base near Florida, in Florida, and basically showed him alien beings. In fact, beings refrigerated in a government facility. And Jackie Gleason went home and told his wife about this. She's confirmed this story, and he sadly passed away not long afterwards. But there was Nixon, and then I do think Carter was briefly briefed. He wasn't given the whole story, but going through the list, I don't think Ford had any idea. I think President Clinton asked and was denied. Obama probably did ask during his administration, but I'm pretty clear that he's been briefed since he was president because he has the right to be. George Bush Sr. and George Bush Jr. probably knew. And, of course, Dick Cheney was one of the principals, I believe, of the legacy program cover-up during his time.
0: Dick would have been working in charge of everything.
1: he
0: was in charge of everything.
1: Fellow. Have I told you my story about Dick Cheney? When I was doing my research, Walter, I got given Dick Cheney's mobile number. And I didn't believe it was his mobile number, but I rang it very nervously without caller ID. Right. And blow me, as soon as it answered, I knew it was Dick Cheney. It sort of went, yes! And I was scared witless. I was the least courageous journalist on the planet. I put the phone down and panicked and waited for the men in black to come for me. I was absolutely terrified.
0: That's exactly what I would have done. You and I are talking to Ross Coulthart, reporter, News Nation. How do we find you on TV? How do we find you on YouTube, Ross?
1: You can find me, just put Ross Coulthart, C-O-U-L-T-H-A-R-T, Reality Check, into YouTube, and you'll find me there. And, of course, News Nation is available as an app, and you can find it online, and we look forward to hearing from you. Thank you, Walter.
0: Legendary Ross Coulthart, live from Sydney, Australia. Always jealous that he's in Sydney, Australia. Not because of the insanely beautiful people of Australia, but because of the fact that in Australia they can curse on the air. Why they can curse on the air and nobody dies, I don't know. But here there's a belief that if I curse on the air, people will die. It's a different culture. Good evening. I'm Walter Sterling. This is The Other Side of Midnight. You and I can talk at any time. Number's 800-848-9222. Grateful to Ross Coulthart for that full and detailed update on the drop of UFO, UAP information that went Friday. This is The Other Side of Midnight from the Red Apple Audio Networks.
2: The Other Side of Midnight with Walter Sterling. This is Moving America. Here's Jake Novak.
3: Toyota is making yet another big investment in the U.S. The Japanese auto giant says it's building a $3.6 billion plant in San Antonio that will also create 2,000 new jobs. But that's not all. Toyota also says it's moving production of its popular Tacoma pickup truck from Baja, Mexico, to that new plant when construction is completed by 2030. With Movin' America, I'm Jake Novak.
2: Your health matters. Now, here's Jana Derulis.
4: President Trump has signed an executive order backing regenerative farming as a health priority, directing federal agencies to investigate links between farming, chemicals, and chronic disease. As RFK Jr. put it, health starts with how food is grown. 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
5: Coming up, I'm going to have a report for you on the hunting parties. The hunting parties that hunt children by the elite. That's coming up. Also, giants. Giants built much of the Midwest, much of the railroad infrastructure in America, and we have proof tonight. And then trouble that Jimmy Fallon has. New videos coming out, new shows coming out about the backstage of The Tonight Show and Jimmy Fallon. It's possible may like alcohol. I've never heard of a talent liking alcohol, but these are the things that have happened. And then the CERN Collider, C-E-R-N, the CERN Collider, somewhere in Norway. This machine collides particles, miniature atomic-sized particles, at such a force, it is believed that it is possible that the CERN Collider has moved us, you and me, into an entirely different universe and a different timeline. Plus, Tartaria, the discovery of bridges throughout North America and Europe that make no sense, that have two-lane roads going into a bridge that is 10 lanes wide. What's the deal with those bridges? And the post offices that are cathedral size throughout America that have been abandoned, but they were here when we got here. And then what do? We build a post office, and it's what it's supposed to be. It's for sorting mail. You don't need 24-foot ceilings to sort mail. What were those buildings? What is that about? And why is it that on the side of those buildings, it does not say erected in 1890, it says founded in 1890. It was found in 1890. Plus the evil money system. It is highly likely that the elites, that the wealthy, changed our treasury system and at the same time robbed us of our original constitution.
6: In 1871, the banks incorporated the United States and called the United States a corporation. And when they created the District of Columbia, what they did was they put that corporation in the District of Columbia. And they said that the members of Congress were actually managers of that corporation. And they said the President of the United States was actually the president of that corporation. So we're not living in the country that we think we're living in. And what I've actually done is I have said that we are under something called state capture. And I have said that there is an interregnum. And if you look that word up, that means that we don't have a legitimate government. And when the founding fathers wrote this constitution, they realized that the bankers were trying to pull a fast one on us and to try to take over our governance. And so they put in a safety mechanism, and there's something called Article 5, which says that when two-thirds of the state legislatures request an amendment, that the Congress is required to convene a constitution to consider amendments. And the Congress was supposed to do that back in 1929. They've been in contempt of the American people. They haven't given us the opportunity to get our original constitution back. They haven't even told us that we are not operating under our original constitution. They've been lying to
5: us. You and I, on a regular basis, decade after decade, have to fight for what we were given originally. We have to fight for the rights and the freedoms of what you and I were given when the country was formed. It is insane that over the past 10 years, our rights as parents have been taken away to control the public school districts, and that we have to go for referendums and petitions and to have parental control and to have school choice. That's how all of it started. We shouldn't have to be fighting for those things. And you can go through different industries, different utilities, and find the same challenges. I have no idea why these things are challenges. These are the reasons the government was founded. This is the reason our country was founded. Edward Jones, welcome to the other side of midnight.
7: Ah, good morning, Walter. Thank you very much for having me again.
5: Edward is a great contributor to the show. Because I screw it up, I need you to do a three-sentence bio of your incredible achievements.
7: Oh, that's great, Walter. Thanks a lot. Well, I'm a former Marine, combat veteran, Vietnam officer, and I had enjoyed careers in global business development, intelligence, and academia. And I know you like to hear this, Walter. I'm also a ham radio operator.
5: And the call sign.
7: Oh, W2LCQ, Whiskey 2, Lima Charlie, Quebec.
5: If you were smart, you would get in touch with him because he's one of two hams operating in Manhattan. Isn't that amazing? There are 3.5 million people live in Manhattan. There are exactly two hams. But your perspective on the situation in Iran, which changes every hour, the situation in Iran, I sure am glad I'm not the captain of a boat in the Straits of Hormuz. I would never have any idea when it was okay for me to go ahead, to go back, to go backwards, to pay a toll, don't pay a toll, to pretend I'm an Arab. What the hell? What is the situation now in Iran, in the Straits of Hormuz, Edward Jones, recognizing it will probably change tomorrow?
7: Well, Walter, you just articulated a key element of the Iranian strategy, which is to keep the global shipping trade industry guessing, and they're succeeding at it. But anyway, we're into 3 days of heavy shooting right now, and this all came about because Iranian, the IRGC, attacked seven commercial vessels with loss of life, by the way. They had about a dozen. The totals are not completely set yet, but they had a dozen killed, wounded, and missing on these ships, which caused us to take action. And over the last 3 days, the CENTCOM forces there, the military force, our military, have hit dozens of targets. Yesterday, for example, they hit five towns along the Strait of Hormuz coast, mostly radar sites, missile and drone launch sites. They hit one little tiny island. I suspect that was used for these little boats, you know, that have been attacking the ships and probably launching drones. But it's a tiny island in the middle of the strait. That's been going on. And then Trump today, you know, raised the bar now. He's threatening this is going to be big week, so to speak. They're going after bridges, power, and power plants next week. This is what he threatened for next week.
5: Right. Now, he threatened to go after their power supply, their electric generating plants, their distribution trans, places with the giant transformers. He threatened to bomb them. If he bombs them, that country is out of business.
7: It's out of business, and it also seriously affects the populace, the population, and they've been suffering enormously there, as you know. And so, again, Trump says a lot. And as I said last night, when he put forth the 20% toll, if you will, fee for ships, a safety fee, whatever it was called, a security fee, the phones rang off the hook in the White House, and his aides went to him and said, you know what that would cause? It would cause a doubling of the oil price. And so he pulled it back off.
5: He pulled that back. Give me 1 second. I have to say something insanely important. You and I, Edward Jones, right now are on the air live in Chicago on the great WGN. It is
8: Walter Sterling, the biggest all-night show in American radio.
5: 33 minutes past the hour. Edward Jones explaining to you and me exactly what's going on in Iran in words that we can understand. He doesn't work for any given news organization and therefore has no agenda. He has a big view of the world, having been an international business person, been in the Marines, does other things that sometimes he'll talk about and he won't. This is Edward Jones explaining the situation today in Iran, which is different than yesterday. And my hunch is different than tomorrow. And what's it do to the price of gas? Go.
7: Great. Thanks, Walter. Yeah, you know, I deal with facts, Walter, as you know. And I take Trump, you know, I don't take him literally. He says things, you know, right off the cuff. For example, you know, going next week after the Bridges power plant. And I don't think he really understands the effect that's going to have, not only on the country, but the people. He also raised an interesting thing again, talking off the top of his head. He talked about Pickaxe Mountain, which is, they think, a very heavily burrowed pile of rock that could possibly hold a future nuclear research center. And he said they were going to put bunker busters on this Pickaxe Mountain. I never heard of this till he mentioned it, but I looked into it, and this is the thing. So they said we have cameras all over the place, meaning we're looking at it from satellite imagery, you know, and they don't see any activity there. But why he mentioned this, I have really no idea. That more will be revealed there. But as I said, you know, yesterday about the details, the details will follow, and the clarification came right out the next day on his scheme to impose a fee. But then he not only pulled it back, but he said, I'm going to replace it with an investment scheme where our allies and partners will invest billions of dollars in the U.S., and it will be sort of an investment, if you will, that will cover. His outlook is very transactional, as we know. So, and the allies and partners in the Gulf, they then said, well, we're already committed billions of dollars to invest in the U.S. It's on top of it. So it gets very confusing. But all I know is that CENTCOM, the last 3 days, have been pounding Iraq. They actually went up into northern Iraq on the Iran on the Iraq border, and they hit an oil production facility up there, a drilling facility. So they're getting serious, and even more serious. You know, this doesn't really shift the Iranians, for example. I mentioned this before. Their main goal is survival. They're willing to take risks, more risks than the U.S. is willing to take. You know, they stopped the negotiations with their funeral. They continue to do it. They up the level of shipping attacks. And then yesterday they attacked our bases in Jordan, Kuwait, and Bahrain. So, you know, they just keep doing this and testing Trump and our own strategy. So that's where we are today.
5: Edward, what do you think his next step will be? How do you think this will end? What will make it end?
7: I don't see it ending anytime soon, as long as we're on this track. I do give him credit, though, Walter, for I've never seen a president running a war at the same time he's proposing negotiations. And you know, a month ago we set up in Switzerland, and it looked like a wonderful time there. Well, I went back and reviewed the footage of that meeting in Switzerland in middle of June, and you know, the Iranian guys, our guys, they're all back, you know, back slapping, you know, hitting each other on the shoulders, and Araghchi, the foreign minister, it looked like he was a member of the Trump cabinet. He was lauding Trump, saying how wonderful he was, how grateful he was, his leadership. You know, the same things they say around the cabinet table. And then it all unraveled over the last 4 weeks into what we have now, which is attacking shipping and the bombing all over again. So
5: all right.
7: I just see this going back and forth, back and forth. The last thing I want to say, though, Walter, is what's on my mind right now is what's going on in Yemen and Saudi Arabia. And people need to know about this because it looks like Iran is encouraging their Houthi proxy down there in Yemen at the foot of the Red Sea. The choke point there, which is known as the Bab al-Mandab, that's their version of the Strait of Hormuz. That choke point is half the size of the Strait of Hormuz. And if the Houthis decide to close that, and I'm watching this very, very carefully, Walter, if they decide to close that, it's going to be worse. So it says to me that the Iranians are looking at a two-pronged strategy, closing the Strait of Hormuz and then also closing the Red Sea access to the Suez Canal. And that's 4 million barrels a day come down the Red Sea into the Bab al-Mandab. And if that gets closed, it's going to be awful.
5: Shouldn't he call it the Strait of America? Isn't that one of his missions? Shouldn't he just call it the Strait of America? Edward Jones, thank you very much for being on the other side of midnight, explaining that it is an endlessly fluid situation in Iran. And you and I will get to talk to Edward because he actually speaks English. He does not have an agenda. He is not part of a nation, and he isn't part of the Fox Press Corps. Walter Sterling, 800-848-9222, 800-848-9222. Congratulations. Max, you're on the other side of midnight.
9: Yes. Thank you for taking my call. There's something called Section 219, and it seems that if this goes into effect, if it's voted on by Congress,
5: Thank you very much for the call. 800-848-9222, 800-848-9222, with Bob Robb. Yeah, that's nice, but I can't read it. It's so tiny. Bob Robb, welcome to the other side of midnight. Hi.
10: I am Rob, the day guy from White Plains, New York. I say day with a D. And I used to pull records from Murray Kaufman, but that's all I pulled. I want to tell you something.
5: Yeah, did you know Jack? Did you
10: know,
5: stop. Did you know Jack?
10: I
5: you want to
10: have
5: Jackie, a conversation?
10: Yeah, he was 12 years old.
5: Hey, do you want to have a conversation or do you want to do your show?
10: She was 12. Yes, I knew Jackie. Yes, of course I did.
5: Then if you wanted to have a conversation, you need to talk into the phone. Make sure it's not a speakerphone. That should have been told to you. Speak directly into the phone. Don't move it around. Don't hide it with your beard. Talk to me.
10: Yes. Okay. Yes, I knew Jackie the K, and I knew Murray very well. He used to smash microphones. And anyway, listen, you're ruining the economy with this midnight madness, and here's why. A lot of people aren't sweating anymore, and deodorant sales are way down. Secondly, suntan lotion, sales down 21% since you went on the air. Awning sales, down 11%. And you know what? 21% of Americans have refused to purchase sunglasses.
5: Why?
10: Now, what do you have to say in your defense?
5: Is that because they... Is that thousands of people have chosen to stay inside at night and sleep during the day? Is that the conclusion there?
10: That is what's happening. It's wrecking the damn economy. Don't you have any sense of common decency?
5: No.
10: You're wrecking our economy.
5: No, I don't have any sense of common decency. You want to know the best indicator of the economy? You want to know the best indicator as to whether or not things are going well or poorly? You want to know?
10: Tell me. Oh, yeah.
5: I am shocked and appalled that the CNBCs and the Fox News and the Fox businesses don't do this. It's so simple and accurate. It's ridiculous. I'm in my dry cleaner. I go visiting the dry cleaner. And I say to the dry cleaner, wow, look at that. You have so many suits and shirts hanging up on your racks. Business must be great. Business must be terrific. And the guy looks at me. All of those are family-owned businesses. They are at the cutting edge of the economy. Next time you go into your dry cleaner, your shirt laundry, look around, see if there's a lot of shirts and a lot of suits hanging there, and your conclusion would be, as mine was, business must be great. And he looked at me, and he looked at me, and he said, no, business is bad. Nobody is picking up their clothes.
10: Oh, Jesus.
5: Because nobody has a job.
10: You mean they're walking around naked?
5: No, because nobody has a job, and nobody can afford the $12 shirt cleaning. They're doing it 10 times over in their own basement. That's why.
10: But why do they even bother taking it there?
5: Why are you moving away from the phone?
10: I'm not. I'm talking right into it.
5: Now you

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2: The only way that happens is if you talk into the phone, turn off the radio. In 1957, the seven-second delay was invented. It was invented by, it's an argument in radio land as to who invented it. I say it was an engineer at another station in New York. And the way he invented it was kind of brilliant, but it was the only way callers could get on the air. Believe it or not, shows like this, big shows like this, the way they used to do it is you would call in, and then the host would say what you said and then answer. The host did both sides of the conversation. Therefore, we have no idea if any of it was true, but that's how they did it. They couldn't put a caller on the air because they would say stupid things. And now the callers are on the air. What? What? Yes, they're still saying stupid things. Now, listen, this is horrible. You're a parent, and at some point you may have decided that you're having a tough time with your kid. There's a trend that I find terrifying. I'm going to drink this coffee. There's a terrifying trend that kids are unparenting. No, really, that kids hit 28, 29, and they decide the only way that they can develop, the only way they can grow emotionally, spiritually, is to stop talking to their parents. And this goes along with the most disgusting behavior I have seen in a long time by a kid without a weapon. Brad Pitt, two of his children, he's got, what, 18 children? Two of his children who've been living under the thumb of his ex-wife, that terrifying woman, Angelina Jolie. I know, everybody thought she was gorgeous. I never thought she was gorgeous. She always had scary eyes. She was that girl you take out on the first date, and everything was going well till about 11:47 in the evening, and you had about a half hour to go, and her eyes would start to glaze. And they'd start to fix on things, and they would dilate. And she would start to say, and, you know, my father used to come into my bedroom. She would terrify you, right? That's what Angelina Jolie looks like to me, that at some point she's going to tell you about some old man coming into her bedroom, and then she's going to take that horrible fact and dump it on every single guy she's ever gone out with forever after. Get therapy, go to a psychiatrist, get that problem fixed. No. Much easier to dump on Brad Pitt. She's convinces Brad to have 18 children. They have 18 children. They're in a 9-year divorce. Two of these children, 18 and 20 years old, take out a newspaper ad in California, in Los Angeles, saying that they are denouncing Brad as their father and changing their last name. They're going to change their last name, getting rid of the name Pitt. I'm like, and all right, that's terrible. And it's a public petition. And they decided to announce it in the newspaper with his money, wasn't it? The money they got, yeah, Angelina has money, but Brad is more. In effect, they used daddy's money to shame and embarrass dad. You and I, whatever we hear about Brad Pitt outside of Angelina Jolie, has always been positive. Have you ever heard of any woman being treated poorly by Brad Pitt, except for Jennifer Aniston, who ran off with Angelina Jolie, but she doesn't even trash him. She doesn't even say bad things about him. And Gwyneth Paltrow has lived the rest of her life regretting that she didn't marry him. Her family loved him, right? And now these two kids have been brainwashed by psycho Angelina Jolie to trash their dad. All right, the trend continues. In a shocking post, Selena Gomez, her mother, has announced and written that she feels as though she's being thrown in the trash by her daughters, two daughters, wishing they would love her back as much as she loves them. What she says is, my greatest accomplishments, love me or not, are my daughters. They are the coolest, and I hope one day they

0: they will see what a bad A I am and love me back as much as I love them. I'm just mom who never gives up when they throw me in the trash. I tell you, mom, we're doing it wrong. Maybe so, we'll see. But no matter what, I got your back. Now, here's a mom who loves Selena Gomez. She also included a meme that showed a doll in a garbage can along with a text that says, "Me, when I have to run the business, I manifest it." All right, we have no idea what that means. But we do know what it means that Serena Gomez, who was made into a star by her mom, of course. Mom had to take her to the auditions. Mom had to sit through the tapings at Nickelodeon. It's Disney. Mom had to sit through all that stuff, help make her a star, gave her her looks, gave her her confidence. And now both of her daughters are saying she's trash, and they're throwing her away. And this is combined with the trend that kids in their 20s are saying, "Mom, Dad, we don't need you. We have nothing to do with you. We are unadulting. We are unparenting." How do you feel about this trend? I feel that this is the most selfish trend there is. Because unless there was actual abuse, unless a parent abused those child physically and emotionally forever, I'm not talking about saying you can't have ice cream tonight. You know what I'm talking about. Well, parents have earned the right to be at least spoken to with respect. You don't want to hang out with them at Thanksgiving, that's fine, that's your business. You don't want to talk to them for a month or two, that's fine, that's your business. But to say, you're terrible, I never want to see you again, I never want to talk to you again, or to just, you know, mom and dad, I'm going to take a vacation from you for a year or two. This is what's happening. I'm going to take a vacation from you for a year or two. Yeah. And I don't want anything to do with you for a year or two. It's cruel to those parents who diapered you when you made the poops, who were up with you all night when you were screaming with colic and walking back and forth and making sure you got to school, making sure you were dressed and making sure you were fed. I don't think the right thank you note is to say, "Hey, mom, dad, I need a year or two off from you." That is what's happening. My phone number is 800-848-9222, 800-848-9222. At that point, I believe parents have some things that they should be able to say and do in return. In just seconds, the other side of midnight, Red Apple Audio Networks.
1: 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This is the update on real estate with Suzanne Miller of the Miller Report.
2: Who's ever heard of a REIT? 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It's a real estate investment trust. Well, apartments across the country are going to soon be affected by the largest REIT in the nation. Equity Residential and Avalon Bay Communities have just merged to form the single largest REIT in the country. Never been against the United States. I'm Suzanne Miller.
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3: January 17th, 1939, a patent is awarded to Andrew Jackson Higgins, designer of a new kind of boat with a unique hull design that allowed those boats to land on beaches without getting their propellers stuck in the sand. And of course, it was those Higgins boats that ferried thousands of American troops to the shores of Normandy on June 6, 1944, D-Day. If Higgins hadn't designed those boats, America's D-Day victory would have been impossible.
4: Más tráfico, más viajes, más accidentes. 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

0: Walter. On tonight's episode of Confessions of a Retired Detective, a putrid odor wafting from a Bronx apartment led authorities to two decomposing corpses so rotten that the police couldn't immediately identify their sexes. The highly decomposed bodies were found inside a five-story walk-up building on Carpenter Avenue near 228th Street in the Wakefield section of the Bronx after a 911 caller reported a stomach-turning smell oozing in the hallways around 8:30 p.m. One of the bodies was found under a couch and the other splayed on the floor, according to sources. Now, the two bodies were so decomposed that their ages and genders remained unclear as of yesterday, but there were no signs of physical trauma to their body, according to sources. So when the detectives get there, they're going to look around the apartment. They're going to see, is there forced entry? Is there drug paraphernalia laying around? They're going to go through their wallets. They're going to go through things to see their age. It's one of two things. It's either A, it was an elderly couple, both in not good health. Maybe one of them had Alzheimer's disease, like what happened to the late, great Gene Hackman. One dies, and the one that's mentally not right doesn't know how to get out of the apartment, doesn't know how to eat, doesn't know how to do anything, and they both died. But more than likely, this sounds like a drug overdose, and I'm guessing it was a hot dose of heroin or fentanyl. People seem to think that fentanyl just came around the last couple of years. Unfortunately, it was around when I was in the narcotics division in the early 90s. And when that stuff would show up, I know in Spanish Harlem, overdoses would go through the roof. You'd have something like 20 or 30 ODs in a neighborhood, and maybe they were able to sell half of them. And you would think that with overdoses like that, that the heroin addicts would back off and kind of try to go fly right and go straight. When they heard how powerful that stuff was, they didn't care. They were more than willing to buy the heroin laced with fentanyl because they knew it would give them the ultimate high. And if they checked out, well, that's someone else's problem that's going to have to either A, revive them and take them to the hospital, or B, you know, deal with the death. I remember several times watching people shot up with Narcan, and it looked like something out of the movie Ghost when the guy turned into a demon. I've seen people dead with foam coming out of their mouth, and once they stick that plunger in and they give them a shot of that Narcan, wow, it just instantly neutralizes the opiates in a person's system, and they jump up immediately. But the problem is they go from being so high and almost dead that now they're in withdrawal and dope sick, and they're often violent, throwing up, and they want their next fix. For more behind-the-scenes NYPD stories, check out my NYPD Through the Looking Glass podcast on YouTube. I'm retired detective-turned-author Vic Ferrari with Walter Sterling on the other side of midnight.
1: 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Walter Sterling, the other side of midnight.
2: Well, there's Selena Gomez's mother saying that Selena Gomez and her sister have stopped talking to her. They think she's trash. She feels like trash. And there's freaking Brad Pitt's kids taking out ads in the Los Angeles Times saying, oh, we're going to drop the Pitt name. We're canceling our father, and we're going to have a whole new, brand new last name. Because he's been such a horrible man. Well, what that horrible man's been doing has been fighting with their mother over a winery. And the reason he's been fighting with his mother over that winery is, you ready? He wants to put that winery in a trust that will be inherited by all of those children, so they have safety. They have something. They always have a piece of money to have a full life. That's what he's doing. He's putting his winery in a trust to protect his children. That's what he wants to do. Angelina does not want the winery in a trust. She wants all of the money from the sale. She wants to own the asset herself and control it herself, which means she'd be able to cash in order to buy new gowns whenever she wants. There it is. Those two. There's the epicenter of every family drama. Money, inheritance, which I believe has everything to do with Savannah Guthrie's mother disappearing, and they not talking to the parents. Kids deciding, I'm not talking to my parents. When kids decide they're not talking to their parents, the dynamic of a relationship with your parents and your children is gone, and it's ugly. Then there's this special gift wrap trend, which is unparenting. kids in their late 20s, people in their late 20s saying to mom and dad, I'm going to put a pause. I don't hate you, but I'm going to put a pause on our relationship. I'm going to put a pause. This is a big deal on the Upper West Side of Manhattan and parts of Beverly Hills. I don't want to deal with anything. I'm going to take a pause from you for like a year or two in order to develop spiritually and emotionally away from my parents. Really? Because the same parents diapered you, put you to sleep, got you into school, got you out of school. It's disgusting. The other side of midnight, Red Apple.
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4: The blockade returns. I'm Sue Guzman, Fox News. The military reimposing a naval blockade in the Strait of Hormuz and is launching new strikes.
5: The president making clear Iran is in for plenty more pain unless and until it gets back to the negotiating table.
6: They'll continue until I say it's enough. I mean, they'll continue. They've been there. You know, the word the military likes to use is degrade. They've been degraded to a very low level.
5: President Trump insisting the Strait of Hormuz is once again open for business for everybody but Iran. Although he did back off a bit from his plan to impose a 20% fee for that service provided by the U.S. military after hearing from allies on the Gulf Cooperation Council.
4: Fox's Anita Vogel. Iran says more than 30 people were killed in U.S. airstrikes targeting Iran. Israel and Lebanon holding new talks on ending Israeli military action. Fox's Jonathan Savage reports.
7: Hopes for swift progress of these talks in Rome are low. Lebanon wants Israel to withdraw troops from the south of the country. Israel says it won't do so while the Iran-backed Hezbollah group continues to threaten. Its military is occupying what it says is a buffer zone about 6 miles into its northern neighbor. A meeting in Washington last month produced an agreement meant to end the conflict and disarm Hezbollah. But the militants have rejected the deal and Israeli strikes have continued. Lebanese troops are supposed to ensure peace when Israel withdraws. Jonathan Savage, Fox News.
4: Lights are out in Cuba again. The island nation suffering yet another blackout of the national electric system. This is the third blackout in Cuba in just 2 weeks due to a U.S. oil embargo putting increasing stress on the island's power grid. And the death toll from the Bangkok bar fire has risen to 32 as two more victims have died of their injuries. 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

0: 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Walter Sterling's call-in numbers are listed in your yellow pages.
1: Michael in New Jersey, welcome to the other side of midnight.
2: Yeah, I'm going to explain to you why these kids are growing up to be such miserable SOBs, okay? It's very simple. Now, I'm not trying to brag. I'm just stating a fact. I happen to be very, very rich. I'm part of the 1%. Now, the only reason I'm telling you that is because when my kids graduated from high school and they thought I was going to pay for their education, surprise, surprise, not a cent, not a penny. And the reason for that is because I was not going to have children who were going to go to college and take these stupid courses where they can't get a job when they graduate, and I sure as hell was not going to give them money to go to Florida for spring break and get drunk and chase girls. I let them know right from the start, when you were younger, I supported you and you lived an exceptionally good life, but now you're adults and now you're on your own. Here's what you're going to do. You're going to go to school, and you're going to tell me what you're going to school for, and I don't want to hear that you're going to school for some stupid course, okay? You're going to tell me what you're going to go for, and you're going to go for courses that you can get a job and when you graduate. Now, three of my sons became veterinarians. The fourth one became a chemical engineer, and my daughter became a registered nurse. She followed in her mother's footsteps. Right? And I told him, in the summertime, you are going to work. You're going to take loans because I'm not giving you a cent. And you will work all summer long. You're not going on spring break to Florida or to any place else. You will work the entire summer. And when you're not working, you will study. Okay? You're not going to go to college for political science, which is one of these courses where you graduate and you can take your degree and shove it where the sun doesn't shine. All five of my children graduated immediately, got jobs. They opened up their own practice. The one that's an engineer went to work for a big engineering company. My daughter went to work for a hospital, right? And they worship the ground that I walk on because they said, basically, you didn't spoil us. Right, you taught us the right way, and those that are married, when their children are older, they're going to do the same thing. Parents have no backbone. They're spineless today. They let their children do whatever the hell they want to do, and they let them do nothing in the summertime but get drunk and have time chasing women and doing things that they have no business doing. Years ago, how come kids didn't do these things? Because they had to work. They had to break their rear end and pay for their own education. You treat them too easily, and it ruins them. Make them learn responsibility, and that's why today's children are growing up to be such, as I said, SOBs.
1: Which town in Jersey do you live in?
2: I'm in Cliffside Park, right?
1: So my parents started out dirt poor. One of them on the docks in Jersey City, the other one in Hillside. And through their hard work, nothing else wound up on the hill in Short Hills. And you know what that means.
2: Mm-hmm.
1: And they did that all on their own. But I paid for the gas for my car. I paid for the insurance when I was 17. Oh, you want a car? Get a job. And that's how I was raised as well. And I happened to take a pragmatic course through college, and therefore they did generously pay for my college. But it was always very clear that I would be working and that whatever I needed, I would pay for. And
2: right.
1: I never resented that. I understood that. I never resented it. Now, let me ask you a trivia question, Michael.
2: Yeah.
1: Those summer jobs, you have to take summer jobs. What was the worst summer job you ever had?
2: The worst summer job I ever had?
1: Yes, sir.
2: I worked. See, I opened up my own auto repair shop.
1: Right.
2: My father used to take me to the shop with him, and basically he said, you're going to change oil, right, rotate tires. So he made me work the whole summer in his repair shop. I mean, and then I opened up my own shop, and it became very, very successful. and my wife started her own business. So both of us had our own businesses, and that's how neither one of us inherited a lot of money. We both had our own businesses. We did make a lot of money. And did you ever hear of Dr. Oz? Well, I live four houses away from him.
1: So it's a big house.
2: Yeah, I'm up on the cliffs.
1: Now, I'll tell you about Dr. Oz.
2: Yeah.
1: My mother, let's see if I got this right. Yeah. My mother had heart condition, went to Columbia Presbyterian, friend to friend. You got to have Dr. Oz. Dr. Oz was my mother's cardiologist. Mm-hmm. And so I got to meet Dr. Oz, and I need to report this as a fact. She had a double bypass, and Dr. Oz's bypasses failed. So that was my experience with Dr. Oz. Very nice, very charming, but I know where he lives. It's a gorgeous
2: house. Yeah, the only reason I mentioned him
1: is because he's richer than I am.
2: He's worth something like $500 million. But I'm just saying the kind of location that I live in.
1: Yeah.
2: But, I mean, I've seen him. I'm not friends with him or anything. You know, when he was living there, I mean, he still has the house. But what I'm just trying to say is, parents, stop spoiling your children, okay? Stop kissing their rear end. They're supposed to kiss your rear end. Okay, you are ruining America's future.
1: Michael, the best part of your story, Michael, is how your kids are today. So your formula for successful parenting has clearly worked.

0: work? Do you have children that talk to you? They talk to you? They're comfortable with you, they respect you, and they have careers that they enjoy. And that's because you said, you better go get a career you enjoy. Michael, I'm flattered you listened to the show. I thank you for listening to the show, and thank you for calling. 800-848-9222, Walter Sterling at 800-848-9222. There are these two bizarre stories. One of them is this story about Brad Pitt's kids. Now, he has 18 children with Angelina Jolie. Not clear if they're all girls, boys. Has it changed? Where are they from? Some were adopted. Some were not adopted. Angelina didn't want to ruin her figure. Oh, my God. Most insane marriage ever. He married a crazy girl. That's what he did. A girl who kissed on the mouth her brother on some award ceremony. It was all creepy. I got the creeps every time I saw her. People say, so she's so gorgeous. I never found Angelina Jolie gorgeous, because I'd look at those eyes and go, whoa, that's the crazy girl. That's the girl you avoid, ladies and gentlemen. Well, now they've gone through an endless divorce. I think they have been going through a divorce longer than they were married. You have never, I have never heard a bad thing about Brad Pitt. We never heard he was a bad guy. And every man in America is jealous of him for obvious reasons. Two of his children, 19 and 21, have taken out an ad in newspapers in California saying they are renouncing their last name. Their last name will no longer be Pitt, and it'll be something else. Jolie, I don't know what it is, but some other name, because they're so ashamed and horrified because of the endless challenge, bother, and problem that he has put his children through because of the divorce. The arguing, the endless debate, the amount of money moms had to spend on not them, but on the divorce. Then we have Selena Gomez, who's on Only Murders in the Building with Steve Martin and Martin Short. And Steve Martin and Martin Short are wicked talented. I don't quite understand Selena Gomez's appeal. I think she has a very annoying voice, She has a great body, a pretty face, but she doesn't use it. She never accentuates it. She never shows it off. We don't see her in a bikini. We don't see her being flirtatious. We don't see her being cute. All we see her is being this depressed girl in a really expensive apartment. Hard to develop empathy for this girl. But now Selena Gomez and her sister have renounced their mother. And their mother seems fine. I don't see any problems with mom, but they are not talking to mom. They've decided they're not talking to their mother. I can't imagine that if you've raised a kid, you have not abused them, you've done your best, they know that you've done their best, and all of a sudden you're unparented. All of a sudden they're changing their name. They're not going to talk to you. They're not going to be close to you. I understand if you make a lot of money to say to the kid, I'm not giving you any money. You have to earn it on your own. I get that. And at the same time, I think the right thing to do about that, fine, don't give them any money except for education that you agree with and approve of. But I don't understand not inheriting, not giving them any money when you die. That part I don't get. We're giving it all to charity. I don't believe Warren Buffett's doing that. We're giving it all to charity. You're not going to get a penny. Really? Well, then what the hell's the point of working? What the hell's... You're not going to give your kids anything, like a token $1 million? You give the kids a token $1 million. Give them something. Because otherwise, if you leave them nothing... If you have money and you don't leave them anything in your will, assuming a normal, vaguely normal relationship, you've just given them decades of resentments. And their children, decades of resentments toward you. No, the way I would do it if I was rich is I would, yes, give a significant amount to a charity, but at the same time, I would also make sure that each of my kids had money when I died, but I wouldn't tell them. I would say, no, you're not going to inherit anything. And then when I died, they found out that they did inherit something. But at least that would make sure that, because I've seen this in kids who have inherited a ton of money, they don't ever know if they could do it on their own. It is the one thing they can't inherit. It is the one gift they don't have for money which is the knowledge that they could have made it on their own, and it makes them miserable. Most kids do not do what Donald Trump did, which is take daddy's money and make it bigger. That's what Trump has done. He took daddy's money and made it bigger, built bigger buildings, built bigger businesses. That's the right answer. Most kids who inherit a ton of money, drugs, booze, and wondering, could I have done this on my own? It's all my father's achievement. I don't know if I could have done it. It truly haunts them. It truly haunts them. I've run into a situation now that I'm really sick of. On my phone, I keep getting texts saying, all right, we're ready to give you the $18,000. I get texts saying, you've inherited this. I've gotten texts saying you could have much lower auto insurance. I get texts saying your kid could be in a better school. And I'm like, I didn't ask for any of this. Why am I getting all of this? Why am I getting these scams? And then I'll get voicemails. Mr. Sterling, we're answering your request for this folder. No, I didn't ask for anything. Or worse, I get phone calls, voicemails from the Social Security Administration telling me that I have violated Social Security law, and it's pretty damn good, and I get fooled for 2 seconds, and none of it's true. It's all a scam. How do they get my phone number? How do they get my address? They get it from data brokers. From data brokers. Data brokers are these crooked, crappy organizations that gather data from all sources you could imagine, from your YouTube posts, from your Facebook posts. You got that? Your Facebook posts, YouTube posts, Instagram posts. They gather up information about you, and they sell it to data brokers, and then the data brokers sell it to the insurance companies or whoever might want to reach you. 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
4: 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September. It's shaping up to be Horrors Month with the new Resident Evil reboot from Weapons director Zach Cregger.
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0: All right, good evening, Walter Sterling and you with Robert. Welcome to the Other Side of Midnight, Robert.
11: Hello, Walter. Great show. I love it.
0: Thank you, sir.
11: Yeah, okay. So you mentioned about Selena Gomez, that she was never in a movie or anything like wearing a bikini or being sensual.
0: I said she isn't. She hasn't done that in a while. Today, we see her.
11: Oh, but she was in a movie like that.
0: Yeah, wait a second. I want to hear about the movie. But at the moment, Selena Gomez, who we know has a good body and we know is cute as hell, she's in the show Only Murders in the Building. She wears those big, bulky coats. She wears big, bulky sweaters. She doesn't flirt with a guy. She doesn't have a cute boyfriend. There's nothing about her that's appealing. She has a whiny voice.
11: Right.
0: She plays a depressed character. What the hell is that?
11: Right. Yeah, so she was in a movie a couple of years ago. It didn't get any good reviews, but she basically it was her and like two other young women that met up with like this pimp guy who made them wear bikinis and steal from people. They were not. Yeah, I don't think you remember that movie, right?
0: I'm sitting here trying to remember the name of the hot girl in that movie.
11: Yeah, it was like two of them, yeah.
0: Yeah, there were
11: like,
0: two of them.
11: They're friends. They're like, I think, friends in real life also.
0: I hope so. I hope they share a bed. But I'm trying to remember... How can I forget the name of that girl? She was the hottest girl on earth, and then she had a lesbian relationship with Cara Delevingne. She was with Cara Delevingne, and why can't we remember her name? She was hot as hell, and now she's married to, my mother would say, an icky guy.
11: Right, yeah, she wasn't the best looking of all the bunch, but yeah.
0: But it was about Miami. It was about the drug trade in Miami. It was about the underground sexo life in Miami. A lot of long shots of them in bikinis. A lot of long shots of them in the pool with the pastel lighting. It was a postcard to Miami sex.
11: Right. Yeah. The movie didn't make sense, but it was just all voyeuristic, basically.
0: You know, you're right. It made no sense. There was no need to turn up the volume to watch that movie. You could just stare at this. It was a slideshow of sexy scenes in Miami. Robert, I'm glad you've cleared this up for us because we wanted to know about Selena Gomez's breasts. Did you have anything else you wanted to share?
11: Yeah, I just wanted to say, because apparently Selena Gomez does appreciate everything her mother did for her, and that's why she became, famous. I mean, the mother, I'm sure, helped her get it the Disney. She was on the Disney Channel. She had her own show, and then... her mother basically helped her become famous, but then now she doesn't want anything to do with her.
0: Yeah, I don't get that. It was Spring Breakers.
11: Right.
0: Right? Spring Breakers.
11: Yes, you got it.
0: It was it's a great movie. If you're home alone, if your wife is away for the weekend, this is one of those movies that you watch. Now, I'm looking at it up here. Selena Gomez, Ashley Benson, that's who we were trying to think of, and Vanessa Hutchins, who was in High School Musical.
11: Right, exactly. Yeah, so they knew each other already. Yeah.
0: Did they? And James Franco was the creepy guy.
11: Right.
0: But Ashley Benson, for about an hour and a half, was the hottest woman in Hollywood. She was amazing. And then she shacked up with Cara Delevingne, who's a power lesbian. A power lesbian. And now Ashley Benson is married to a guy who inherited an oil fortune, proving that it does matter right. what you inherit. Well, I'm glad we worked this out, Robert. Are you feeling good now that you've been on the air?
11: Yeah, my first time on the show, first time calling.
0: Thank you. How's this show going for you?
11: It's going great. It keeps me entertained. Right. I love your sense of humor. But also, like I said, Selena doesn't appreciate everything her mother did to help her become famous.
0: No, her mother did everything for her to become famous. She's famous because of her mother. Right, Robert? Are you famous because of your mother, by the way?
11: I'm not famous.
0: Really? Are you going to work on that and call me back when you're famous?
11: Famous,
0: or are you going to get famous and I'm not going to be able to reach you? What's the deal?
11: I think I'm famous in my own mind.
0: You got it. Thanks for the call. Thank you for being my friend. 800-848-9222, 800-848-9222. Speaking of famous, who we can't reach, this Christina Mariani is the funniest stand-up comic working today. But she's right at that level where she should still be mostly happy to be on the other side of midnight. Now, this is not, I know I'm on this station, KMOX. Oh, look at that. Look at that, Matt. You and I are listening to the other side of midnight on Chicago's WGN.
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0: I know I'm on this station. And I know that throughout the day there are grown-ups. I know those grown-ups. They're very angry at the Democrats, always very angry at the Democrats. They pretty much say that Democrats are responsible for all the problems. And you know what the Democrats say? That Donald Trump is responsible for all of their problems. Neither can be true. Could this possibly be true? Everything you do, is it right? Besides in your mind? Or are there some mistakes that you make that your significant other points out every hour, every hour? Is that what happens? Or do you get a lot of things right and a lot of things wrong because you're what? Oh, a human being, you're a misfit. You and I are misfits. We get some things wrong. It's so bizarre in these little political chats where the Democrats get everything wrong and Donald Trump gets everything wrong. I romanticize about a time where there was a little give and take on each side. I don't really care. But when I listen to the grown-ups on the station, I go, wow, they're really very serious about all this. They're able to quote laws. They're able to quote Bible passages. They're able to quote Jerry Falwell Jr. and Jerry Falwell Sr. They've got all this stuff going on, and I walk away from the radio going, I forgot to take all those courses in college. I was very lucky. I went to a good college, but all the stuff that I hear about Congress and the Senate and the Constitution, I'm like, because I'm worried about a different set of things. I am concerned about Ashley Benson's breasts. Ashley Benson, holy crow, one of the hottest women alive. Now, she got married, I'm sure. Oh, and they had a baby. Things change in a good way. Things change in a good way. Ashley Benson. And today we have Selena Gomez. And we have the incredible series called Off Campus. Have you seen Off Campus? All right, here's your homework. I think it's Netflix. Is it Netflix? Yeah. Off Campus. It could be Amazon. I'm sorry. I should know. There's a series on right now that just dropped a month ago called Off Campus. And the beauty of it is you do not have to watch. You do not have to have the sound up. You don't have to have the audio up. You will enjoy it if the audio is down and you're just watching. I think it's short. It's like an 8 or 9 episode series. You mentioned this to anybody under the age of 30. Do you know anybody under the age of 30? It's time for you to start to know people under 30. And their eyes will light up. Oh, yes, yes, yes, yes, yes. That's what you want to see. Because it's sexo the whole way through. But R-rated and pleasant. And it has a happy ending. Isn't that what we want? That's what I want. That's what I want to watch on TV. I don't want to watch BritBox. I don't care about Cardiff by the Sea murders. I don't want to watch about Trouble in Scotland murders. I don't believe that truly elderly people in very heavy coats are the most capable people of solving murders, which is true of all the BBC murders. They're all solved by people wearing very heavy winter coats. And that's how they get, they may have secret powers in there. And when is there going to be a new Doctor Who? I think I've waited 8 years for a new Doctor Who, and I think that's long enough. But off campus, ladies and gentlemen, is the answer.
12: Wellesley.
13: Garrett Graham doesn't do girlfriends. What's really going on? So what, I help you study and you play my fake boyfriend to get Justin's attention? Deal. This is the most absolutely unhinged plan and I'm obsessed with it.
14: 5 p.m. Tuesday.
13: Rehearsal. 7 a.m. Tuesday.
14: Practice.
13: This is why I told you I can't help you. Whoa, easy.
14: We're going to be fake dating. There needs to be real kissing.
13: I just met you.
14: What are we going to do, hold hands?
15: Can't you see I'm flirting?
14: Same, bro.
15: Pretend you're like that.
13: Is he looking?
14: No. He's looking now.
16: If we're going to convince anyone that we're hooking up, you can't blush whenever I come near you.
13: You're very sure of yourself. What's wrong, Graham? You said we needed practice.
16: Last week, you didn't even know her name. Sometimes people sneak up on you.
13: Oh my God, Justin's here.
16: Be cool. Watch the player on the puck, Wellesley.
13: What the hell does that mean?
16: It means trust me.
13: You have to take a risk. What are you afraid of?
16: What do you want, Wellesley?
13: It's scary telling the world something I'm not ready for it tonight.
15: Come on, bro, get your head in it.
16: Why don't you tell me what you think the song's about?
13: Like being in love with someone who doesn't see you?
16: She's not my girlfriend.
13: But you clearly want her to be.
16: This is the part where I tell you all the things I want to do to you. Now.

playing Weezer. Who said we should play Weezer?

0: That's enough of that. You'll get too excited. You'll start thinking that the station has a whole new point of view. And it does not. No. The primary goal is to, yeah. 800-848-9222. 800-84. I don't know why you played Weezer. I never mentioned it. It just came out of Spring Breakers, a conversation about Spring Breakers with Ashley Benson's breasts and Selena Gomez and Vanessa Hudgens. You know Vanessa Hudgens. She was the star of High School Musical. High School Musical, that brilliant Disney triple movie. It was a three-parter movie, TV movie, made-for-TV movie. I swear to God, there were people in my home when that series ended, the third episode, they cried. They weren't so relieved. They were touched by that story. They were touched by the Vanessa Hudgens story. And then she should have been a big star. Why isn't she a big star? Selena Gomez, she's the big star. She only stayed for the beginning of Spring Breakers. She left during the production because it was clear at some point they were going to say to her to be nude. And she did not want to be nude, to deny you and me our birthright. We have a birthright to see Selena Gomez nude. There are these two stories that are haunting me. And one story is that Brad Pitt's kids have taken out an ad. Two of his kids have taken out an ad in the Los Angeles papers saying that we hate our father and we're going to change our name. We're not going to be known as Pitt. They're using his money to take out an ad to say that we're not going to use his name. And then Selena Gomez's mother has two daughters and they have denounced her. They refuse to talk to her. And she's saying, I love my daughters. I don't really know what the problem is, but I love my daughters. And I'm very disappointed in this. So, and then there's this mega trend, this tragic trend. It's a tragic trend that parents are unparenting. Kids are unparenting. They're saying, Mom, Dad, we need to take a pause from you. We're not going to come home for the holidays. We're going to not be in touch with you for like 2 years so that we can develop and grow emotionally and spiritually. And this is another one of the whack job therapies being proposed by psychologists, probably mostly on the East Coast, would be my guess. Yeah, no, what I just said is true. They're psychologists. It's a trend. It's a published trend. They're telling kids in their 20s who seem to be stuck that one way to get unstuck is to stop depending on your parents. Okay. And then it takes it to this horrible extreme of don't talk to your parents. Don't have anything to do with your parents. Don't get near your parents. They're the problem. That relationship is the problem. No, that relationship is the reason. they're very confused. No, guys, you don't understand. That is the reason you have problems, is because those two decided you were a good idea. 800-848-9222. 800-848-9222. They're trends that I just view as terrifying. That is a terrifying trend. It's also a rich person trend. Only people who have too much money have too much free time to come up with wacky theories like that. Where would you like to go now? Would you like to go to UFOs or Tartaria or to lesbians? We discussed the very important movie of our time. I think it'd be a good idea to take a look at the problems of working on The Tonight Show. Oh, here it is. Sorry. I think it'd be good to look at the problems of working on The Tonight Show.
1: Let's talk about Jimmy Fallon. And let me just first say that everyone knew. I knew. I just didn't have the backing of, like, the Rolling Stone newsroom to, like... But everyone in this town knew. Anyway, so today Rolling Stone dropped an expose featuring interviews with over 16 current and former Tonight Show staffers, revealing a very chaotic, dangerous, toxic, unpredictable Jimmy Fallon and what it was like to work with him. As the head of the show, as the executive of the show, ex-employees say that there was a culture of blame and spontaneous finger pointing that would rain down from Jimmy, saying that no one ever tells Jimmy no. The story also includes lots of commentary about the mental health side effects that many employees face while working there. Some employees going into dressing rooms to cry, others saying that they're in therapy from their experience working there. The former staffers are speaking to Rolling Stone under the condition of anonymity because they're afraid of retaliation. One other thing floating in this expose is this rumor, this story, the employee reports that Jimmy was drunk at work and also may have been drinking on air. Two employees also on separate occasions say that they had smelled alcohol on his breath while being in the elevator with him. But allegedly, parody, reportedly, allegedly, in my personal opinion, everyone knew that. Even people sitting at home watching on TV. So the history of issues starts when Late Night with Jimmy Fallon ends and he moves over to The Tonight Show. During that transition, a producer slash showrunner, Michael Shoemaker, chooses to stay behind for Late Night with Seth Meyers. That begins a very chaotic period of transition where we see six showrunners go through The Tonight Show in like less than 9 years. Just a pause there. Imagine having six bosses in less than 9 years. Or imagine coming in as a new hire to a company that has had six bosses in less than 9 years.
0: I thought Seth Meyers was a much better choice to be the host of The Tonight Show because Seth Meyers has a vaguely intellectual base for the things he's saying. He seems to be aware of not himself. He seems to be aware of a bigger world. Whereas Jimmy Fallon, it's all about Jimmy.

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3: Chit. It's impossible for me to watch him because it's so uncomfortable. And then he commits what I believe to be the ultimate crime. He can't do an interview. He's got these people for 8 minutes. That is the time, by the way. 8 minutes. And in that 8 minutes, he insists on becoming part of the bit. They make up a not funny bit that he does with the guest. And it's all about Jimmy. Listen, you have Sydney Sweeney on. I really don't need to see her play ping pong with you. I like seeing her jump up and down, but I don't need to see her playing ping pong with Jimmy Fallon. I'd like to hear her discuss her new line of lingerie. 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That is Sydney Sweeney's website to sell her underwear. All displayed by full-busted models, many of times with Sydney Sweeney. It's a clever website. Besides the pictures, well-written, clever storylines. It really is a unique way to sell underwear. Congratulations, Sydney. That's what I'd like to hear about. I don't want to see her playing ping pong, tiddlywinks, some stupid trivia game with Jimmy Fallon, who's always very nervous and very... How the hell am I the only one who notices he's always jumping around and twitchy and nervous? Well, it turns out that there may have been trouble off the set. There may have been trouble in the offices of The Tonight Show. And the rumor of Jimmy drinking is a nonstop rumor. I don't know. It's just my opinion. But it's a nonstop rumor about Jimmy Fallon, isn't it? And then he lived on Gramercy Park. Now, I don't know what... I know he's moved out of that building on Gramercy Park. He took the very first co-op in the world. He lived in the very first co-op in the world, built like in 1885 on Gramercy Park. And there were a lot of rules about that building and living in that. He turned one of the apartments, took it over, bought the 8th floor and the 9th floor, two apartments, and triplexed it. We're talking major money. To do a renovation in an 110-year-old building in New York City, to get all those permits and to turn two single apartments into a triplex on two different floors, engineering-wise, that must have been a doozy to get the building to agree to that, to get the co-op board to agree to that. That must have been something. You and I are talking about trickiness with the kids at 800-848-9222. I don't think anybody, I can't imagine, no matter what you've gone through with your kids, it could even come close to being the humiliation of having two of your oldest children taking out a newspaper ad and saying, we are denouncing you. We're getting rid of your name. We're going to take a new name. We're getting rid of your name, Brad Pitt. We're dumping your name. This is what happened in Hollywood. We're getting rid of Brad Pitt's name and getting a new name. Two of Brad Pitt's kids did this to him. Just this month, they did this to him. And it's bad enough if they had to file a petition to change their name. We're filing a petition and requesting an ad in the Los Angeles Times. Whoa. You and I have never heard Brad Pitt say or do anything bad. Now, yes, he made the ultimate mistake. He dumped Jennifer Aniston. What were you thinking, Brad? He wasn't thinking. He was all Angelina Jolie. He was Angelina Jolie up the... And he decided to leave Jennifer Aniston for Angelina Jolie. And yet she won't trash him. Jennifer Aniston, she won't say bad things about Brad. Therefore, we can assume he's a pretty good guy. Does not deserve to have ads taken out about him by his children, announcing that they're changing his name. Trouble you may have had with your kids, this is a good time to vent. Trouble you may have had with your children and what you did about it. My kids are young. I haven't had these epic problems just yet. But I looked at other parents when my kids were younger. I looked at other parents and I saw some of the things they did. And I'm like, I'm never doing that. Are you out of your mind? I don't believe in timeout.

0: And the reason I don't believe in timeouts is you're telling an 8-year-old that you have a 10-minute timeout. Well, 8-year-olds have no sense of time. How can you tell somebody with no sense of time that you're going to have a timeout? I never saw it solve anything. And I never knew a parent who stuck with it. Any parent I ever knew that it was a timeout, and it turned out to be 3 minutes instead of 10. I think that's dumb. I think it's dumb to send a kid to their room. And I think it's a major mistake. I've seen parents do this, but I would never do this. It would never occur to me to do this. I know parents who have said things like, well, then you're not getting dinner. No. Those are the kids with dyslexia. Those are kids with, not dyslexia, shame on you, Walter. Those are the kids who have eating disorders. Those are the kids who eat too much, don't eat enough, food anxiety, because their parents taught them to have food anxiety. Oh, you did that? You're not getting food. What? You can't do that. That'll screw them up forever and should make them hate you. Parents come up with all kinds of really stupid rules. And now the big rule, now the big thing is, we're taking away your devices. If you don't do this, we're taking away your devices. Their iPads, their iPhones. You won't be able to use your iPad and your iPhone. Well, what does that do? It deifies those pieces of equipment. It's just like when your mother was horrified when she found a Playboy under your bed. What did that do? Well, it made Playboy even more desirable. And you bought them for the rest of your life. The Other Side of Midnight, Red Apple Audio Networks.
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7: The people of Walmart on the other side of midnight.
8: Lebanon, Tennessee. Yeah, Tennessee. 20-

0: six-year-old guy from Madison was arrested after police found him naked and lying on a pallet of dog food inside a Walmart that he broke into. Lebanon police responded to the Walmart after employees reported that an individual had broken into the store and was damaging merch. I don't know what a naked guy is doing with dog food, but I think it's probably bad. Walmart employees safely evacuated the sales floor and sheltered in a secure area. Probably at the Taco Bell in the parking lot, and they got explosive diarrhea right after that. You hear that story? That's crazy. So this feller was completely nude, lying on a pallet of dog food, according to the cops. And when the officers attempted to arrest him, he ran into the clothing department. I think he came in with clothes. Picked up on multiple offenses, including disorderly conduct, public intoxication. Thank God he wasn't sober for this. Vandalism, aggravated criminal trespass. Yeah, he was angry. He was angry when he broke in, and additional related charges. This fella is not identified, which is kind of sad. I think this is a bad, bad new trend. Cops need to tell us who this guy is. Public shaming, not that bad. Not that bad. I like bringing that back. For the people of Walmart, I'm Velo Hool. Walter Sterling, The Other Side of Midnight, Red Apple Audio Network.
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2: With Tom, welcome to The Other Side of Midnight, not the bad side of midnight, the other side. Tom, welcome.
3: Good morning. Well, this is a bad side.
2: Is it, Tom?
3: This is about the punishment portion you were talking about.
2: Yes.
3: I'm not gonna tell you my age, but I am in my early 60s. I think that's good enough. A punishment for me, if I had said the wrong thing, do you remember Lava Soap? It's still around.
2: Gene Shepard. Did they really do that? Did they really stick soap in your mouth, Tom?
3: Yes, behind the dining room door for 30 minutes, lava soap. Yeah, I mean, that's just a crumb of what he did. I could tell you things that would make your skin crawl off your bones.
2: That was
3: a punishment for me. Yeah, yeah.
2: I'm sorry that you experienced it. I have a different theory about this than most people do, which is that if a parent physically abused their kid, and maybe there was a witness or two to this, there should be no end date on that being prosecuted as an assault crime. That's assault. And if an adult did that to another adult, if a 40-year-old man did that to another 40-year-old man, stuck lava soap in his mouth for 30 minutes, he would go to jail. That would be assault.
3: Well, let me tell you, the person that did this to me, he should have been in jail for a long time, but this was the early days. We didn't know any better. He got away with everything.
2: Tom, thanks for the call. I think they did know better. I think they all knew better, and I think it's horrendous that you had to go through that. Thanks for the call, Tom. 800-848-9222, 800-848-9222. There are things that parents do that I never have done, that I look at it and are just so stupid. I don't believe in timeouts. I definitely don't believe in denying food. And I think it's ridiculous to say, all right, now if you do this again, I'm taking away your devices. All you do when you take away a kid's iPad or iPhone is you deify it. You make it more appealing. You make it more attractive. My parents didn't do any of that. What did my parents do? Because I was a good kid. My parents were fun to be with, charming, engaging, and the worst punishment for me would have been for them to not want to play. The worst punishment for me would have been to disappoint them. I didn't want to disappoint them. They were good. They were good to me. They were fun. And my mother was an amazing cook. My father was attentive and clever. Why would I want to annoy them? And if I did annoy them because I was a kid, I knew I had annoyed them, and therefore I'd better not do that again. And the worst thing my father could do, the worst thing my father could do was silence. If he was really mad about something, he didn't say anything. The time that I flooded the second floor from the bathtub and just let it run and run and run, the time that I did that, why? Because I was distracted by a new toy that was a radio transmitter. A 5-watt radio transmitter that allowed me to transmit signals all over the house. What could I do? I had to play with that. The bathtub water ran and ran and ran and flooded the second floor, and it soaked through, you know, that horrifying sight of water coming down the ceiling. You're on the first floor and coming down. You're like, water is coming into the dining room. That was the maddest I ever saw him. He never said anything. It was worse. He didn't say anything. The Other Side of Midnight. Red Apple Audio Networks with Walter Sterling.
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5: Conflict with Iran continues. I'm Ted Lindner, Fox News. The U.S. military carrying out strikes on Iran for the fourth straight night and brought back the naval blockade of Iranian ships. Fox's Anita Vogel.
6: The president making clear Iran is in for plenty more pain unless and until it gets back to the negotiating table.
7: They'll continue until I say it's enough. I mean, they'll continue. They've been the word the military likes to use is degrade. They've been degraded to a very low level.
6: President Trump insisting the Strait of Hormuz is once again open for business for everybody but Iran, although he did back off a bit from his plan to impose a 20% fee for that service provided by the U.S. military after hearing from allies on the Gulf Cooperation Council.
5: More than 50,000 U.S. service members remain deployed across the Middle East as the military says American forces remain vigilant, lethal, and ready. A search and rescue effort involving a boat in the San Francisco Bay near Alcatraz. Fox TV affiliate KTVU, Fox 2's Betty Yu with the details.
8: San Francisco Fire Chief Dean Crispin says that initial call came in about 3:35 afternoon as a report of a fire about 600 yards off Alcatraz. But when first responders arrived, they found a three-level pontoon boat overturned and mostly submerged. One person was pulled from the water, CPR was started, and that victim was rushed to shore where they were pronounced dead. Three others were taken to CPMC on Van Ness with injuries. 13 people made it safely to shore without getting medical attention at the hospital, while crews continue again to search for two people who remain missing.
5: Meteorologists say the water temperature near Alcatraz is only about 61 degrees. That can quickly become a life-threatening situation for anyone that is stuck in the water. 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

0: Dave Scott, known Canadian, now that you've had time to assess, think about, and discuss with your friends the latest drop of UFO information, UAP information from the United States government, I'd like to know your opinions and your thoughts.
1: Well, my opinion is we need to ask Dr. Phil, because all of a sudden, due to this latest drop, Dr. Phil is very much involved now, saying that he believes, after years of decades and of not believing what the U.S. government was saying, or believing, pardon me, that there was nothing there, there was no UFOs there. Well, now he's a full-on believer, to interviewing everybody he possibly can about it. But that's not the real story, you know, about Dr. Phil getting into the UFO world. The real story is, when is the information going to come out? And the more we hear so many people talking, Walter, about these releases, and the releases that are on file, on record, being true, especially a lot of the pictures and the videos that they showed, because they did release a lot of high quality. There was one strange video that showed this red blotch going from the bottom right corner up to the center, and then all of a sudden that blotch seems to disappear with like a, what we call in our field, a rod. You know, it looks like a stick flying in the opposite direction. There was some very much interest in a lot of the videos that were performed, including another six-sided UFO looking like a star. But the problem is that people are having with these UFO videos is there's no data to be able to follow where this was. What was the speed the aircraft was using? What kind of aircraft was filming this? What kind of head-up display was being used to gather the speed of the object, where it was turning, how it was turning? How did it look outside of a FLIR camera? So there's a lot of information that they are withholding, and I don't understand why that is happening. The UFO community doesn't like the fact that data is being withheld from the videos. If you go to the website, war.gov/UFO, you can see for yourself the redactions of that type of information. Now, personally, I don't really understand how saying if it was filmed by an F-15 or a Reaper drone or a C-130 Hercules, how that helps block the case for national security. I just don't understand that. But yet here we are with this information and the lack thereof that gives us any potential understanding of what these objects are.
0: Why do you think there's been so much denial over the years, and why do you think it's time?
1: Well, I think the denial movement is they don't want to give up what they know. And since this whole thing started in 2017 to where we are now, I think there is a bunch of people within the intelligence community and within Washington, D.C. saying, look, we don't want to be talking about this. We don't want this topic getting out there the way it has. It's making us look really, really bad. And I do believe that they probably have reverse engineered crash retrievals, that they have been able to figure out the technology that they want to use for weaponry, not to help you or me, whether it's zero point energy or anti-gravitics. I don't think they want us to be able to have that. You know, they want to be able to use it, abuse it. Maybe in another 50 years, we might be able to see it help old Walter and old Dave as we travel by wheelchair in our nursing homes. And I think that's where they want to do it.
0: I'm impressed that you used the word anti-gravitics.
1: I can surprise you just every now and again.
0: Anti-gravitics. Anti-gravitics. Yes. I believe, and you and I have speculated on this, I believe that ultimately the reason for the endless delay is at as more and more events get revealed, and revealed as not a big deal, it makes us sit back and go, wait a minute, those lights over Arizona, the ones over Maine, these over the Bermuda Triangle, none of that was a big deal. Why didn't you tell us? And the mounting shame and embarrassment of keeping things a secret that absolutely had no reason to be a secret erodes our trust in what we hear from the government. That, I believe, is their biggest fear. Really? For 50 years, you denied us about the lights over Phoenix, and all it was this or this or this, harmless, not from outer space. And there'll be dozens of incidents like that. And then we're going to sit back and go, what else are you lying to us about? What else is being kept a secret that does not need to be kept a secret? And I think that is the epicenter of why more material isn't being released. And it is also why the material that's being released is a great big nothing, because it's all a great big nothing.
1: Well, I will disagree with you on the great big nothing. I think there is a great big something there, and people want to know what they are seeing, but they don't want to give up what people are seeing. That's the issue.
0: Yeah, I agree with you. Dave Scott, how do I find you online? How do I find you on social media? Dave Scott, host of Spaced Out Radio. Terrific show you can find on YouTube. How else do we find you, sir?
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0: see that the poor girl already seems thoroughly in love with me. And what she lacks in rank, she certainly makes up for in fortune.
1: Oh, my computer is so bad.
2: Do you realize that because of you, this city is being overrun by baboons?
3: Well, isn't that the fault of the voters?
1: It's perfectly natural if you've spent the weekend with him. Whoa, whoa, whoa, whoa. What was that? Holy crow, that isn't what I wanted. It's so complicated. My life is so complicated. Now, let me go. Oh, I see. I see. Let me just work these things out on the air. There's no reason to, like, have this all prepared and everything is there. I didn't think so. Let's you and I talk. 800-848-9222. 800-848-9222. What am I looking for? This is... we talked about Jimmy Fallon's problems. Yeah, and here's the truth about women.
4: So you're basically saying that money replaces fatherhood. And you know what that is? That, no, it's funny because that is the conclusion that most Western women come to. Because in the last 100 years, when women have gotten the opportunity to take money over a dad, that is what we do.
5: Okay.
4: And that's why we shouldn't vote. And that's why we shouldn't have all these privileges. And that's why we shouldn't go to these therapists that just tell you to get divorced. Mm-hmm.
6: The saddest reality is when a man makes money, his biggest dream is to give it to the people he loves, starting with his wife. And when a woman makes money, her biggest dream is to be independent, keep it to herself, and spend it on herself. She doesn't even want a husband then. She just wants to be free.
1: Does that make sense to you? That when a woman makes money, she wants to be independent. When a man makes money, he wants to give it to the people he loves. When a man makes money, he wants to take care of his parents, give it to his wife, give it to his children. When a woman makes a lot of money on her own, she wants to keep it to herself. Marty in Chicago, welcome to the other side of midnight.
7: Hello, Walt. Good evening.
1: Good evening, sir.
7: Hey, Walt. I have been holding back for many, many weeks now. All this alien crap, you know. It's throw that stuff out the window, buddy. You know, Dave from Canada and the guy from Australia, there's no information, nope, there's nothing that proves this. And I hear this week in and week out, there's nothing about aliens, you know?
1: I agree. I don't see any evidence. I kept waiting for those UFO files to drop, and they drop. And now the worst thing that is revealed is that our Air Force and military takes the worst videos I've ever seen. They just take terrible pictures. Where are the color pictures of those things? Instead, we just see the infrared black and whites. I agree with you, Marty, and thank you for listening on WGN in Chicago. 800-848-9222, 800-848-9222. And you and I are sharing about these parenting things, about being parents. And I'll see parents doing stuff I just don't understand. I have seen parents, this is recently, not in 1940s movies, I've seen parents sitting there with their kids at a dinner table, at a restaurant, with a 14, 15-year-old kid, and saying, you have to try those beets. Try the beets. We're talking not a 3-year-old, 15-year-old. Try the beets. You got to eat the beets. And then getting up and shoving them in the kid's mouth. I have seen that. Like, what is wrong with you? These are beets. Nothing is this important. Or having no sense of humor about homework. I happen to be a parent who does not believe in homework until you're in high school. You need unstructured play. You need time to yourself. You need time to sit in your room alone and do stupid things. Unstructured play. And I'll see these parents who are saying, all right, we're not going to go to the park until you do your homework. We're not going to get ice cream until you do your homework. I'm taking your devices away until you do your homework. And then they go to school and something happens that did not happen for you, did not happen for me, and what I'm about to tell you will be shocking. The kid goes in, and the homework isn't done. And the teacher says the following. The teacher does not say, where's the homework? Why isn't the homework? You're getting a zero. You didn't do the homework. The teacher says, when can you have it done? It was due today. When can you have it done? And they negotiate a deadline. When you were in seventh grade, could you negotiate deadlines with your teachers? Could you negotiate deadlines with them? Could you say, no, I'm going to get it done next Friday? That's what they do today. And if there's a big project due and you haven't started it yet, you can negotiate the deadline. And if there's a big test coming up and you don't feel well, you can take the test again later or later. And you can have more time. It's the more time, the more time. They always allow for more time, either in deadlines or during the actual test. What does this result in? The biggest challenge that most kids have, you go to the parent-teacher conference, you know what the biggest challenge is? They're not good at executive functioning. What? What do you mean executive? They're executives now? You're teaching them? No. Executive functioning is the ability to determine what needs to be done first and how to time it out so it gets done on time. It's the stack of assignments you have in front of you. They have to figure out which goes on top of the stack, what to handle first, what's due when, how long is it going to take me. That triangulation of what is due, what I'm capable of doing, and what needs to be done. Those three pieces of the triangle determine executive functioning. Now, if you've never had a hard deadline, you've never learned executive functioning because you haven't had to. I never had a problem with understanding when the deadline was and what I needed to do and my capability of doing it. My capabilities may have needed more time, which meant I had better start earlier. It didn't mean I was going to negotiate the deadline. No, really, they get to negotiate the deadlines. And then, oh my gosh, in the parent-teacher conference, there's a problem called the kid isn't doing is terrible at executive functioning. Well, of course the kid's terrible at executive functioning. They've never had to function like an executive because they've never had a hard deadline. That's a major change in our education system. Right up there with cursive. No more cursive. Right up there with schools taking down the analog clocks. Can't read the analog clocks. Right up there with the fact that the kids in high school, when they do take away their devices, well, you have to check in your iPhone at the beginning of school. You don't get it back till after school, which is the dumbest law, the dumbest rule, the stupidest rule I have ever heard of. But you know what? Without their phones, they can't tell the time. If the classroom only has analog clocks, there are kids who cannot tell what time it is. Dumbest thing a radio station will do is say, at the top of the hour. No 14-year-old knows what you mean by at the top of the hour. Walter Sterling, Other Side of Midnight. Congratulations. It's a live radio show. I look forward to talking to you on the Red Apple Audio Networks.
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0: James Parker, and this is Florida Story.
1: Yeah, thank you.
0: All right, so you're flying to Florida. You and a group of friends are in a private Cessna. It's not a tiny plane, but it's definitely not like a big commercial plane either. And the pilot leans back through the cockpit door and says, "Hey, y'all, I'm not feeling real well." So as they're walking up to go check on him, the pilot falls unconscious, slumps over on to the instrument panel in front of him, puts the aircraft into a nosedive, and turns sharply to the left. So this is just like a scene out of a movie. A passenger runs over there, and he pulls the pilot off the controls, and he pulls the stick up and barely gets him out of the nosedive before they hit the water. But no one left on that plane has ever flown a plane before. They haven't had any lessons. They didn't even stay in a Holiday Inn Express last night. But they can see, faintly disappearing over the horizon, the coastline of Florida. So they aim the airplane toward Florida, and they get on the radio.
2: "I've got a serious situation here. My pilot has gone incoherent. I have no idea how to fly the airplane."
3: Roger, what's your position?"
2: "I have no idea. I can see the coast of Florida in front of me, and I have no idea."
3: "Maintain wings level and just try to follow to the coast, either north or southbound. We're trying to locate you."
0: The guy that's taking over the plane gets on the radio. He says, "Listen, I got a serious situation here. My pilot's gone incoherent. I have no idea how to fly this airplane." So they ask, "Where yet?" I don't know. "Coast of Florida. That's all I got." And so he's told to just follow the coastline of Florida until they can figure out which little dot on the radar he is, and then they can talk him down to the nearest airport. He ends up getting hooked up with the guy that's in the air traffic control tower at Palm Beach International Airport, PBIA. And this air traffic controller has a conversation with him and gives him a brief rundown of how all the controls work and what he's going to have to do and the angle and everything. And so then they just have to wait for him to get there and see if he can pull it off.
4: "You just witnessed a couple passengers land that plane."
5: "Did you say the passengers landed the airplane?"
4: "That's correct."
5: "Oh my gosh, yeah, no, great job."
0: So look, it was scary, but all's well ends well. Good job on the Florida man landing the plane with absolutely no experience. No word on whether or not the pilot's going to be okay.
6: Hold my beer.
0: For our next Florida story, we're going to go down to Key West. If you've been listening to Florida stories for a while, you know that most of the bad stuff that happens on Key West, or the fun stuff, I should say, it's not all bad, happens on Duval Street. I've never been there, but I guess that's just the center of the universe. And on one of these wild little bars on Duval Street, there were some off-duty police officers who were on vacation blowing off a little steam, and they were playing pool with some off-duty sailors who were on vacation blowing off a little steam. And it sounds like a scene right out of Roadhouse. You know, a little scuffle breaks out and they get into a fist fight. One of the sailors falls and hits his head on something. And so it's kind of interesting. There's almost an honor among thieves thing that happens where everyone sorts to stop fighting and they get this guy help. And he has to be taken by helicopter because there's not a big enough hospital that can accommodate the serious head injury. So they fly him back to Florida proper there. Of course, everyone got arrested and everyone's in trouble and whatnot. I mean, it sounds like a movie to us, but that probably happens on Duval Street in Key West like twice a week. Hold my beer. For our next Florida story, we go to Cocoa, Florida. There's a Boy Scouts troop, and they're raising money to go to Europe. I don't know, maybe there's like an Alpine merit badge or something. Bad news is, after they had raised about 10 grand or so, we found out the trip was going to be canceled because coronavirus. Well, naturally, some of the people that had donated that money wanted it back, but it was too late. But one of the volunteers, a 44-year-old Florida woman, was busted commingling 10,000 of the fundraised dollars into her own account. She'd already spent a lot of it on herself. She paid for herself for a cruise. She paid off her mom's credit card. And judging by this mugshot, she might have bought some methamphetamines or, I don't know, stepped on trucker crank or whatever. But she looks like she's 44 going on 74. She's working on her Walter White merit badge. Hold my beer. For our next Florida story, we have a horrible tragedy. Pensacola, Florida. You know, you tell your kids to be careful. Your parents told you to be careful. Everyone wants everyone to be careful. And then you have these guys who are playing on a big inner tube in the lake, and they were going to pull it out of the lake when it was time to go. So they hooked it up to the back of the friend's truck, and the guy thought he would go ahead and take off up the boat ramp while his friend was still on the inner tube. So it slings him into the parking lot. He hits his head, dies instantly. And there's no great punchline here other than, of all the ways to die, you get pulled out of a giant inner tube into the parking lot of a boat ramp and hit your head. Like, what a totally unnecessary risk. Would it have even been that funny if he had lived? And so now you're 20 years old and you got to face negligent manslaughter charges for your 18-year-old friend. That's just really reckless. Unbelievably reckless. Hold my beer.
6: Hold my beer.
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8: You know what I love about Mick Jagger? I love the fact that he, when asked about politics and rock and roll and politics on the stage of a rock and roll, he said, the reason we go to a rock concert is to be entertained. The reason we go to a rock concert is to escape. We don't go to be lectured to. And he chastised Bruce Springsteen for doing that. He said, why would anybody want to go to a rock concert and be lectured to? Because even if you agreed with Bruce about his politics, at some point in that conversation, there's going to be sadness. There's going to be some depression involved with that. I like the fact that Mick Jagger, who can say whatever he wants and has that kind of power, used that platform to say, no, I'm not going to do politics from the stage. I'm not going to do politics at all. I sing my songs, and then I go home and bone my eighth wife. It's 30 past the hour, 30 past the hour with Walter Sterling. I am fascinated by a historical fact called Tartaria. You know about this? The more I learn, the more fascinated I am, the more I have studied it and am developing some small level of expertise. There was a nation on the map, real cartographers, real maps, in the 1700s, 1600s, over most of Central Asia, called Tartaria, a country called Tartaria. Some of the attributes of Tartaria are stunning architecture, people who were giants, 8 and 9 feet tall, not all of them, but some of them. But the one that really is stunning is they knew about the ether. There used to be, on the periodic charts, on the periodic tables, there was an element called ether. That's not there anymore. That was erased in about 1900. But ether was and is real. Ley lines are also real. Ley lines are these energy fields through the earth, travel through the earth, based in the ground, that civilizations have tapped into for thousands of years and are able to sense where the water is, where the energy is. Ley lines. You combine that with ether and know how to harness both of those powers, you have what is in effect the effects of electricity. You can heat, cook, boil water with energy from the sky. When you used to look at farmhouses and barns and churches, about every 6 feet on the roof, what would you see? At the peak of the roof, you would see a 2-foot-high copper tube, copper and metal tube, with a little circle bulb at the top. And you and I were told those were lightning rods. Well, they were not. And at the same time, in many of those structures, there were things that looked like fireplaces, but in fact, inside that big frame was way too small to be a fireplace. Wood wouldn't go in there. And then you study the periphery of those, and there was no carbon emission. There's no ash, no soot, no carbon emission. But they were used for heat, and they could boil water. Those structures pulled in energy from the air, sent it through copper piping in the home, in the building, and that generated heat. That was energy from the air. What? No, that was free. We can't have that. In Tartaria, in the country of Tartaria, around the world where Tartaria had outposts, they would build buildings, churches, cathedrals, enormous buildings that clearly were not for post offices. They were not for sorting mail. No need to build cathedral-sized buildings to sort mail. They were for something else. Everything they built was out of scale for you and me. It was much bigger. And these remnants are around the world, including their bridges. They made bridges.
9: I want to start with a bridge, not a famous one,
6: Not the Golden Gate, not Tower Bridge, nothing you'd put on a postcard. I want to start with a bridge that almost nobody photographs, that tour guides don't mention, that sits in a provincial corner of Eastern Europe with no plaque explaining what it is or how old it is or why exactly it was built the way it was built. I'm standing above the Drina River in Serbia, and the bridge I'm looking at is wider than the road that leads to it. Considerably wider.
8: Why would you have a bridge wider than the road if, in fact, there wasn't a point in time where the road matched the width of the bridge? 100 years earlier, 200 years earlier. Why was that? You and I are on WGN in Chicago.
7: More talking, Walter Sterling, the other side of midnight.
9: He told us the world's fair buildings were temporary. But how do you build marble palaces in a few months and then just destroy them? Look at the photos. Massive domes, steel towers, electric grids, structures more advanced than the cities we live in today. Does that really sound like temporary wood and plaster? Here's the twist. Some believe these weren't exhibition halls at all. They were the last remains of Tartaria, a lost civilization erased from our history books.
8: And the bells.

0: Many cathedrals and domed buildings are acoustically perfect. A single voice can echo across vast spaces. Certain tones resonate more strongly than others. Standing waves form naturally. This wasn't accidental. Ancient builders clearly understood resonance. Now look at the bells. Old world cities were filled with enormous bells, often tuned to specific frequencies. These bells weren't random. They were cast with precise ratios, hung at calculated heights, and rung in coordinated patterns.
1: Specific harmonic relationships to restore specific physiological balances. The deeper I went into the pre-modern understanding of music's therapeutic function, the more I found that the function depended on the purity of the intervals. The healing wasn't in the melody, it wasn't in the rhythm, it was in the resonance, in the physical interaction between sound waves tuned to precise mathematical ratios and the tissues of the body that receive them. Pure intervals create standing waves.
0: What if the old world bells weren't built to tell time, but to keep away negative entities? What's strange is that cultures all around the world shared remarkably similar beliefs about the true purpose of bells. Across Europe and many other civilizations, bells were blessed before they were ever hung because people believed their sound could drive away evil spirits, break curses, and protect entire communities. But if bells were so important, why did society stop using them? According to one theory, there are beings living among us that aren't entirely human. Beings capable of appearing human through a type of camouflage. And supposedly certain frequencies interfere with that camouflage. Some researchers believe ancient civilizations understood something we've forgotten, the power of resonance. So the question is, were the old world's bells simply keeping time, or were they ringing to keep something else out?
2: They were ringing to keep out evil. They were ringing to keep out disease, but at the same time, they were ringing to heal us. Listen to that again. It's fascinating.
0: What if the old world bells weren't built to tell time, but to keep away negative entities? What's strange is that cultures all around the world shared remarkably similar beliefs about the true purpose of bells. Across Europe and many other civilizations, bells were blessed before they were ever hung because people believed their sound could drive away evil spirits, break curses, and protect entire communities. But if bells were so important, why did society stop using them? According to one theory, there are beings living among us that aren't entirely human. Beings capable of appearing human through a type of camouflage. And supposedly certain frequencies interfere with that camouflage. Some researchers believe ancient civilizations understood something we've forgotten, the power of resonance. So the question is, were the old world's bells simply keeping time, or were they ringing to keep something else out?
2: You know the power of sound. You know it in little ways. You and I know it in little ways. But what if there was a time in history, not too long ago, where the sounds were far more important than they are today? Let's get it simple. You have a baby, and that baby is crying, and the baby can't get to sleep. You pick up the baby, you hold the baby tight, you start to pace the floor, and then what do? You hum. You hum. The baby understands humming. And then you put on music, Brahms' lullaby. Brahms' lullaby really puts the baby to sleep. When my kids were that little, my wife and I sometimes would go for long drives to get them to go to sleep. But when they were going for the long drives, we put on Brahms. We put on Brahms' lullaby, and it put them to sleep. Sound. Resonance is healing. The right tones, the right frequencies can heal. Many suspect that the pyramids in Egypt were actually huge sound machines and that residents would go there to have cancer cured, diabetes cured, that they were healing. Instinctively, when you hear the right song, the song that works for you, what do? You listen to it over and over and over again. It lines you up internally. It sets you straight internally. It lines up your chromosomes and your DNA in such a way that it makes you feel good. When you were 15 years old and you heard a new song that you loved, did you listen to it once and say, I'll listen to it again tomorrow? No, you listened to it over and over. And at the end of that, it was a meditative process. It was a form of meditation. When they do yoga, what do? They put on that yoga music. They put on that music that helps us get relaxed and comfortable and focused. There's a belief that the bells of Tartaria and the bells of the ancient cathedrals around the world, well, they were tuned very carefully. Those were not just, hey, let's put up some bells and it'll be pretty. No, no. They were very special. They didn't just call people to church. They calmed the population. They invigorated the population. They healed people. The bells were taken down. Throughout America, the bells were taken down. These were magnificent, magnificent instruments. They were taken down. And the people who knew how to ring the bells in exactly the right order, in exactly the right rhythm, those were artists. Those were true, great musicians. They had to get it right. They had 10,000 people listening for those bells a couple times a day. When the bells started to ring in those towns, many people in the town, most people would stop what they were doing and listen to the bells and feel better, feel different, feel ready. Well, why were the bells taken down? The excuse was they were melted down for ammunition. That was a total lie. They were not melted down for ammunition. They were taken down on purpose because they needed to be replaced for speakers, loudspeakers that could address the population and that could also put out music and sounds that would irritate the population, not calm it, irritate it, to inspire young men to go to war, to make them so uncomfortable that they had to do something. I can't just sit around this town. I have to go fight Hitler. They were taken down to get guys ticked off, agitated, women to go to work, agitated, and to fight the bad guys, to feed the war machine. That's why they were taken down, and they're still down. The reason that Tartaria had to be taken down, that the incredible exhibitions, the San Francisco, St. Louis, Seattle exhibitions, the World's Fairs, that were incredible. You've seen the photos of those World's Fair, the Chicago exhibition, where the buildings were lit up, completely lit up, an hour after the light bulb and electricity was invented. How the hell did they get those lights to all work, not burn out, not need thousands of lights, when no home in those towns had any electricity? Electricity was not available yet, but they managed to light up those World's Fairs. Well, how'd they do that? Well, maybe they had been lit up long ago. Maybe they were powered long ago before AC current. The reason that power had to go and those exhibitions had to end was because the need to put up the electricity, you and I know, that's when that happened. That's when it happened. They had to demonstrate that these beautiful electricity was something you wanted, something you could get and pay for. The ether had to stop being tapped. The ley lines had to stop being tapped. Those little copper wires in those Victorian homes had to stop being used. They needed electric meters on the back. That was the one problem with those Victorian homes with the antenna on top that was capturing ether for free. It didn't have a meter. We needed to get a meter onto those homes.

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3: Disappears?
4: Wait, so before people eat, they take a picture of the food and show strangers? And the strangers like and comment on it? So in the future, everyone has their own phone and they use it to type messages instead of call? And if someone calls you without typing it first, it's considered rude? So you're telling me in the future people just post their diary for everyone to see?
3: Some people get paid for it.
4: For their diary? And in the future a little box just tells you where to go, turn by turn? And people still get lost? If you want food from a restaurant, you just tap the box and a stranger brings it to your door? And you pay extra for that? And then you rate the stranger? Our moms always say don't talk to strangers. But in the future, everyone just talks to strangers all day on the little box and shows them their house and their kids. So in the future, nobody ever just sits with the quiet, like ever? That sounds really exhausting. In the future, everyone's connected to everything and people are still lonely. Okay, but do we at least still stay outside until the streetlights come on?
5: 800-848-9222 with Joe in Arkansas. Welcome to the other side of midnight. Hello, Joe.
6: Walter, I talked to you once a few years ago when we had you only on a Sunday night. And I think your whole week was called Every Damn Night, wasn't it?
5: The nightly show was called Sterling Every Damn Night. There still is the Sunday. You can still hear the Sunday night show. Hopefully it'll be on the Red Apple Audio Network soon, but it's still syndicated, and you can still hear Sunday, Sterling Every Damn Sunday. Yes, sir. Hi, Joe.
6: Well, our station got you now Monday through Friday. They got rid of Red Eye Radio, which I like them guys, but okay, this is better. You've got a lot of subject matter under your hat.
5: Joe, what's the name of the station?
6: Oh, KSAR. It's actually in Highland, Arkansas, up the road from Salem, where I'm
5: at. That's right. That's great. KSAR, very happy to be there and very happy to talk to Joe. Go ahead, sir.
6: Yes, I'm glad about that. Now, what I was going to say is, how old are you? Do you mind saying?
5: I have a 14-year-old daughter.
6: Okay, well, I heard you say they weren't really old enough to be having too many problems, but that's in the age 14 to 16, in which I'm divorced, and I have six children, and I'm a disciplinarian like my dad. Nothing cruel and unusual, just if you cuss me out with vulgar words for telling you to go back to your room and turn your light off, well, you're going to sleep outside in the summer in a sleeping bag and stuff like that. Well, my wife subscribed from her lady friends at the nursing home she worked at. She subscribed to this new age business of when your kids get adolescent, they become your friend. They're
5: No. They must never.
6: I know.
5: They don't. And you know what? You know what's the worst thing about that? And then I want to keep hearing what you're saying, Joe, but I forget things quickly. The reason that it's such a bad idea to befriend your children is they don't want you to be their friend. They want you to show the guide, the rules. They don't know anything. And every day their life is changing dramatically as adolescents. They want you to say, you do this, you don't do this, here's why you don't do it. And they don't want you to be their buddy.
6: Amen. I agree. And what Michael said, spot on, and everything you've said this evening about raising kids, you're right on. Now, I wished my ex-wife would have got to the point. We agreed when we got married 40 years ago on how to raise children at church. You know, that's where we met. And then all of a sudden, she just turned permissive big time. And that permissiveness, I told the judge in court, I said, hey, you know, this is not good for these kids. But he said, well, they can pick over 14 years old in Missouri. And I lived up in Missouri at the time. And I kept the case going for a year. I did my own paperwork, 35 motions in custody and all that stuff. But here I haven't seen them for 23 years now, and I thought sooner or later

0: they would come around and at least call their dad, but no, no, they don't want anything to do with me. And last I heard, they were thinking about this new thing, divorcing their dad. So I, you know, I don't think Brad Pitt was that bad a guy. I mean, he should not have left Jennifer Aniston.
1: No way.
0: I think she, huh? Yeah.
1: He left Jennifer Aniston. What was he, out of his mind?
0: He must have been doing a few drugs. I didn't think he did that either.
1: No, I don't.
0: He was a Missouri boy too. But well, anyway, you know, I don't know what you do about it when your wife turns on you like that from bad influences. That's what it's about. But no, I appreciate your subject matter and your thoughts on things, and I'll be tuned in as much as I can. I'm used to being up because I was a fireman on the third shift for a while, you know.
1: But a fireman
0: I'm 71 now.
1: A fireman on the third shift. A fireman on the great shift. You are an American hero, man. Thanks so much, Joe. Thank you for being on KSAR. I appreciate the call. Thank you for calling. 800-848-9222. 800-848-9222. What is this? What? Oh, my gosh. It's The Other Side of Midnight from the Red Apple Audio Networks.
2: The Other Side of Midnight with Walter Sterling. This is Moving America. Here's Jake Novak.
3: Another unexpected shot in the arm for the EV market. A new report shows that most electric vehicle batteries keep 95% of their range even after 5 years on the road. That's a lot better than even the most pro-EV industry groups expected. This news and the still elevated gas prices should help EV sales at least continue their recent modest rebound after they crashed when federal tax credits expired last fall. With Moving America, I'm Jake Novak.
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4: President Trump has signed an executive order backing regenerative farming as a health priority, directing federal agencies to investigate links between farming, chemicals, and chronic disease. 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And here's a good one. 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
2: Hey, Don. The Other Side of Midnight with Walter Sterling.

This is Rob Williams with yet another potentially riveting edition of Drive Through Brew. Let's listen as Jake and his manager discuss Hollywood award show.

0: goes.
1: Mr. Manager, I was looking at a list of all the award specials that are coming up. I think there should be an award for Best Drive-Thru Associate.
2: Mm-hmm. And I suppose you'd be the winner. Is that right?
1: Why not? I wouldn't mind winning one of them gold trophies and making a speech for the whole world to hear.
2: Yeah? What would you say, Jake?
1: Well, I guess I'd thank my brother for helping me get this job, even though it's pretty crummy and it don't pay diddly.
2: And I'm afraid to ask, but how did your brother help?
1: He showed me how to puff up. I mean, correct. My resume.
2: And just checking, was this the brother who went to jail?
1: Yeah. And I guess I'd like to thank my mama for making me wear shoes and socks to the interview. She said you wouldn't hire me if I wore flip-flops.
2: She was right.
1: And I guess I could thank my teachers for learning me how to be polite and speak good English.
2: Mm-hmm. Anybody else, perchance?
1: Can't think of nobody.
2: You wouldn't thank me, perhaps?
1: Oh. Yeah. Well, I might. But there might not be enough time. Especially since I probably could also thank my neighbor's cousin.
2: What'd he do?
1: He knows you from church. And he told me not to look too shocked when I seen how old and senile you was.
3: Yes, well, it never hurts to be well prepared for an interview. Meanwhile, tune in next time when the manager says,
2: "Just how old do you think I am?"
3: And Jake says,
1: "Oh no, I ain't falling for that trap. You don't look a day over 80.
3: That's next time on Drive Through Brew.

0: Carl, congratulations. You got through to a giant live radio network show. Greetings.
1: How you doing?
0: Hey,
1: listen, I was listening to you, and everyone's got their virtues in it, parenting thing. And I'm going to tell you something about my dad, who has passed, deceased, since 13 years. But my dad was a trip. I'm in Chicago, and I live in Humboldt Park, which was drug-infested in the late 70s and 80s and stuff. Well, anyways, long story short, and I'm talking to the parents out there. Every innocent kid in the world looks their parents in the face and says, are you guys doing pot or drugs or anything? You know, blah, blah, blah. Oh, no, not me. Everybody else does, but I don't. Okay? Well, every year, we all know you take your kids in, right, for your physical. Well, my brother, older brother, was acting weird, and he was doing stuff. I knew it. You know, I'm the young one. I'm 60 now, but anyways. And my dad was a very quiet man, but we went to the doctor to get your yearly physical for school and, you know, whatnot. And I remember I was sitting there, and my dad tells the doctor, right in front of him, no hiding, nothing. Because he did ask him, are you doing anything? Because you're acting weird. And my brother was like, no. Well, you know, the speech that we all give, you know, no, not me, everybody else, but not me. Yeah. Anyways, back then it was a lot of money. Talked to the doctor, listen, why don't you pull blood out of this guy? And it was like, you can't, you know, you're done. You know, there's no way to outfox my dad. And I was a little kid. I'm scared to death. I'm like, are you going to do me too? And he goes, no, something's going on with this one. You know, my brother, he goes, something's going on with this one. Don't you drop blood. I believe I heard $175, which was a lot of money back then. He's all like, you know, insurance, well, I got sent to a lab in that. My brother pulled blood on my brother. My brother would get home, and I looked at him, and I said, hey, you know, blah, blah, blah. Anyways, I think it was like a week. It wasn't a quick thing. It was like a week or 2 weeks. Came back. They called up. Well, my brother had, they call them mushrooms in his system.
0: Pot, right. What'd your dad have?
1: What'd my dad have? Nothing. What do you mean?
0: So your dad was clean?
1: Oh, no. My dad just, you know, knew something was going on with him, and he knows we lie, you know.
0: Right,
1: lie.
0: Right.
1: And he gave my brother the speech. You know, he goes, listen.
0: Right.
1: If you're clean, I'll take you out and, you know, reward you or something. But I have to be sure you're my son, and I'm not going to, you know, take any chances.
0: Got it. It's amazing, the relationships that kids have with their parents and drugs. The Other Side of Midnight, Walter Sterling, Red Apple Audio Networks.
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3: 7 more hours of attacks. I'm Dave Anthony, Fox News. That's what the U.S. military conducted, hitting Iran again.
4: This was the fourth straight night of strikes. CENTCOM saying U.S. fighter aircraft, drones, and naval vessels launched precision munitions against Iranian missile and drone sites, naval capabilities, and coastal defense systems during the 7-hour wave to further degrade Iran's ability to threaten commercial shipping and civilian crews. Iran, meantime, retaliated against U.S. bases in Jordan, Kuwait, and Bahrain.
3: That's Fox's Madeline Rivera. President Trump warns Iran more attacks are coming, telling Fox.
5: Next week it gets really bad for them because next week comes the power plants. Next week comes the bridges.
3: Now, unless Iran agrees to negotiate on a nuclear deal, he says, and he vows they'll never get weapons. The U.S. also reimposed a blockade around Iran's ports, though Iran keeps insisting it'll control the Strait of Hormuz shipping. President Trump says the U.S. controls it. He dropped a plan, though, to impose a 20% security fee for ships passing through. An American scientist is being detained in China. And while we're just learning that, he's been held there for 18 months.
6: Boston-based Yulin Chen is a seismologist who tracks North Korean nuclear tests. His family and Massachusetts Senator Edward Markey say Chen has been wrongfully detained by China as a suspected spy. They've gone public because they see no sign the Chinese government is willing to let him go.
3: Fox's Jonathan Savage. ICE agents will not be making many traffic stops for now. Most of them are on hold. Following deadly shootings in Texas and Maine, they're under investigation. Border Czar Tom Holman tells Fox.
7: We'll let this play out where it is, but I think ICE is going to continue doing record arrests, record removals, and this is, I wouldn't even call it bumping the road. I mean, this is going to be a short-term review.
3: In both shootings, Homeland Security says the drivers killed used the vehicle as a weapon. 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

0: Dead of midnight. Walter Sterling's call-in numbers are listed in your yellow pages.
1: Alex from Staten Island, welcome to the other side of midnight.
2: Yes, good evening. I just want to point out that on the internet, there's been a big conspiracy about this, about NASA having this Project Anchor, which was on August 12th at about 2:30 p.m. GMT, that 7 seconds of gravity would be lost on Earth and everybody would float up. It'd be 40 million casualties. I don't know if you've heard of it.
1: I have heard of that. How do you feel about that?
2: Oh, I don't know. It's a little bit wild, but I think when it comes around that time, I'm going to be like in my house and I'm going to be holding on to something.
1: That's right. Be in your house holding on to something. What would the possible benefit to NASA be to do that? What would the benefit be to NASA?
2: Yeah,
1: I could see some evil alien force doing it. I could see nature doing it, but why would NASA do it?
2: Two black holes are supposed to collide or something or meet somewhere in the universe, and that's causing it. And also there's a total eclipse of the sun somewhere in Europe on that very day. So that's another contributing factor. I don't know.
1: Well, let me tell you, you better plan to take that day off. There's going to be a lot going on that day, Alex. I appreciate the call. Thanks for listening to the show. 800-848-9222, 800-848-9222. This is the best time of day. Right about now, in about 40 minutes, the biggest idiots on Earth are going to appear. They are members of the 5 a.m. Club. You heard about this stupid thing? They're day people who have convinced themselves that if they get up at 5 a.m., and they do all sorts of things involving walking, running, exercise, reading, spiritual experience. If they do all of these things, they're going to have a spectacular day. Their careers will grow. Their relationship with their family and lovers will improve by waking up at 5 a.m. You and I are up at 5 a.m. Has any of that come true? No. But there's this bizarre Puritan militaristic thought in our culture that getting up really early is the right thing to do, that it proves that we're dedicated, ambitious. It proves nothing. Inevitably, the people who say, you know, you should get up earlier, they're in sales. It's always salespeople who say that. Nobody in product, creative, writing, none of those people say get up earlier. And at the same time, I never say to anybody, you should stay up later. Have you ever said to anybody, you should stay up later? No. But the arrogance of the people who get up really early, yeah, you should be the first one at work. Why? What's going to happen if I'm the first one at work? The only benefit of being at work at any given time is if your manager boss can see you. If you come to work at a time when your manager boss is not there, there's no point. You've achieved nothing. You've achieved absolutely nothing because it's a factory floor mentality. The boss has to see you, and if they see you, you're there. If you tell them, oh, well, I was here early, they didn't see it, doesn't matter. It counts for nothing. That 5 a.m. Club, stupidest thing I ever heard. There's a book called The 5 a.m. Club. They get up early, meditate, yoga, all that stuff. They make the sales calls earlier. They're horrible people. They're also the same people who think you should be a vegetarian. Yes, the 5 a.m. people think you should be a vegetarian. Have you ever said to anybody, you should eat more meat? I really think you should eat more steak. Why don't you eat more steak, more baked potatoes? You should focus in on that. Instead, these people, this arrogance of them saying, well, you know, you should eat more vegetables. No, you eat more vegetables. I'm just fine. Jim in Jersey. Oh, no, it's in Jersey or Hawaii? Look at that. I can't tell. Yeah, Jersey. Jim, welcome to the other side of midnight on the Red Apple Audio Networks. Greeting. Hi, Jim.
3: Hey, Walter. Earlier today, you were talking to a gentleman that talked about his kids, and he was in the 1%, very rich, didn't pay for nothing. I was the complete opposite. I had two girls. I have two girls. I got divorced. They were 4 and 9. and I taught my little girls at a young age how to be proper. I taught my four-year-old how to go to the kitchen, bring me a knife, how to cut up vegetables, how to make food, how to make dinners, how to cook. My 12-year-old followed suit. And now, as they got older, I said to my girls this, one time did I have to spank them, one time open hand on the butt. I said to my daughter, we were out in public, I warned her numerous times to behave. I said, listen, when we're out in public, people watch us. I said, they see you misbehaving, they think I'm a bad dad. Do you think I'm a bad dad? Do not take care of you? We're not going to act like that. We're going to act like mature little ladies. And I taught them at a young age. As they got older, they wanted to do sports. My rule was this. If dad has to pay for anything, you're to do it to the very end. You're to follow it through. Both my girls took up basketball. My oldest is 6 foot. My youngest is 6'2".
1: Nice.
3: Basketball. They got to play in D3 schools, Albright and Washington College, respectively. They both did quite well. And I said to them this. I said, I will help you out with everything. You are to get good grades. You don't get good grades, then you're getting pulled. Okay? As the girls were getting older, they wanted tattoos. They wanted piercings. I said, you can have your ear piercings. No nose piercing, no bug. Well, Dad, when I get older, when I get 18, I'm going to make my own decisions. So my oldest got 18, she wanted to get a piercing. I handed her the cell phone bill. She goes, what's this? I said, you're old enough to get a piercing? You're old enough to pay your bills. I said, when you live under my roof, you're going to go by my rules. So as long as Dad is paying, you're going to abide by my rules. They never got the piercings. They never got the tattoos.
1: Good night.
3: My oldest daughter this year will start a job 3 years out of college as a teacher, $65,000 a year. My youngest just graduated. She's going to be a teacher's aide until she gets her foot in the door, making 25, maybe 30, depends on how many hours. I think the biggest thing that I can tell anyone, the fathers have to be hands-on. Has to be hands-on. When my girl started to date, I said, you're going to introduce me to the gentleman. They better shake my hand like a man. I met the gentleman, I met the fathers, and I let them know the rule. My daughter leaves the house, she better come back the same way. Don't make me come to your house. If I come to your house, you're not going to be happy. I looked at the parents and I said, you're not going to be happy. I teach my kids a certain way, and they're going to abide by that. And all from that, the fathers, you have to be hands-on in everything that your daughter and your son just do. And I have to say, with my divorce, my kids are great. I'm very proud to have those two girls. So
1: because you did your job. You did your job. Your job is to say, this is the right way, this is not the right way. That's your job. That's why we're here. Kids are born knowing nothing. They know nothing. And it's our job to show them how to feel good about themselves. It's not to punish them. It's so they get confidence and they go, oh, if I do this, Dad'll be happy. If I do this, Dad'll be happy. That's how you develop confidence. They get rewarded. Yes. They get positive rewards for doing the right things and they feel good about themselves. I am disgusted and appalled at any man who views himself as a baby daddy. My pronouns are sir and father. Those are my pronouns, sir, father. And I'm like you. I have three daughters. You bring the boy home, he better shake my hand, and I am not Walter. I'm Mr. Sterling. I hate it when I hear seven-year-olds calling me Walter. No. I'm not Walter to you. I'm not even Walter to your parents. They need to call me Mr. Sterling until instructed otherwise. And I need to meet them. I need to know where they're going. And I need before they were 18, I said, and I need their parents' phone number in case you guys are late or there's a problem or an accident. I need his parents' phone number. I'm not going to call them. I'm not going to be a freak. But I need to connect with them in an emergency. And what I'm really doing is letting them know there's both a safety net here and there's a fence.
3: The other thing I want to comment is this. I also taught my girls, when you go over to your friend's house, you're not to walk in and bypass the man of the house, the woman of the house, without saying hello to them respectfully before you go to your friend's room. You are to come in, you say, hi, Mrs. Jones, hi, Mr. Jones, whatever the case may be. Then you go to your friends. I taught my girls, you're to respect your elders, and in return, you will be respected. And but I wanted to jump over to one more thing, if I may.
1: Yes, sir.
3: I'm a truck driver.
1: We love truck drivers. It's an 18-wheeler. What kind of truck?
3: 53-footer, 18-wheeler.
1: Whoa.
3: I get to go home each night, but I still work an 8 to 10-hour day. I drive mostly up in New York is where I'm at right now, but I'm from New Jersey. A couple weeks ago, you had a show where you were talking about the missing scientists and everything of the sort.
1: There are 14. Talk right into the phone. There are 14 missing scientists, people associated with UFOs. Go ahead, Jim.
3: Yes. So my thing is this. Years ago, there was a show called Black Mirror. It's a show on, I think, Netflix, okay?
1: Yeah.
3: They did an episode where back when Eisenhower was president, and Area 51, was it? 51 out in Arizona? Something like that. Okay. So there were aliens, and this episode is far-fetched, I know, but when you sit there and think about it, there were aliens that came to America, they crashed, and they came to our president and said, hey, listen, this is going to happen, we can destroy you, but we want to acclimate to your environment so we can live here peacefully. But in the meantime, they were running away from bad aliens, and those bad aliens went to Russia, okay? And as you go along, they're talking about how our technology had advanced, okay? If you remember correctly, microwaves and all that stuff, we had such a boom after 51, Area 51 situation. I sometimes wonder how much truth are in movies that they're setting us up for future reference. You follow what I'm saying?
1: Yes, I do, Jim. It makes perfect sense, but mostly I want to say to you, a pleasure to talk to you, sir. Good luck on the run. Thank you very much for listening to The Other Side of Midnight with Walter Sterling on the Red Apple Audio Networks. It's about 19 minutes past the hour, Very exciting show. What have we learned tonight? We've learned that the bridges throughout America, especially in Asia, that were built before 1850, many of them were way too wide for the roads that were feeding them. What was that? Who built those? They weren't built by us. They were built by somebody who needed much wider bridges. Think about the buildings that you've been into, post offices, train stations, built before 1850, 1860, with these giant staircases, these 100-foot ceilings. For sorting mail? What? For sorting mail? None of that makes sense. Tomorrow you and I are going to talk to Michelle Gibson, who will explain to us about the mud floods and what destroyed the people who built those buildings. How did these things arrive? Amazing information. And we're going to meet Thea Landon. Thea Landon. She writes fiction. She writes the greatest fiction possible. She writes fiction about lesbians in space. Oh, you thought I just randomly came up with lesbians in space? No. Thea Landon writes about lesbians in space. Thea Landon writes about pretty much lesbian fiction, which if you're going to have to read, you know, at some point you're going to have to read something. I think that's a good target. We're going to learn more about the joy and the specialness of the time of day that you and I work. It is different. Only 10% of people in America are nocturnal, but we're right. We get things done. We get the tasks finished. And only 11% of the people in America are left-handed. Also special. I'm Walter Sterling. This is The Other Side of Midnight from the Red Apple Audio Networks.
4: 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This is the update on real estate with Suzanne Miller of the Miller Report.
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0: The Other Side of Midnight with Walter Sterling.
1: Hey, Walter Sterling. This is your cousin Breezy. Listen, I think that it's time that you took a little break. So I'm going to play a song that I actually introduced years ago. So, Walter, hit the trail, and I'll take care of business.

0: I hope everybody enjoyed that song. That was a lot of fun. And if you want more of that, you can join me on Saturday from 6 to 10 o'clock. Now, there's one problem right now. Where's Walter? Walter? Well, there he is. Here's Walter.
1: Jay, on the other side of midnight at 800-848-9222. Jay, welcome to Network Radio. Congratulations.
2: Great show, Walter. I worked out of town with a lot of different contractors, and one, he had to start real early at 5 o'clock. Well, guess what? There's no restaurants open at 5 o'clock.
1: No
2: coffee shops open. So you have to skip your breakfast. And that really doesn't help moods out at all when you're working out of town, having no breakfast to start your day off.
1: It must be a pretty grumpy bunch. What sort of work did you do?
2: I was a carpenter, and we did a lot of our work in retail malls. Well, guess what? The retail mall business is just about dead by now.
1: Yes, and what do you blame that on?
2: I guess it's convenience. It must be the Amazon crowd, you know, the new generation. I guess they just like to shop differently.
1: I have a different theory. Would you like to hear it, Jay?
2: Love to.
1: Okay, it's a very popular theory that Amazon killed the malls. I don't believe that. I believe the malls committed suicide, and I believe the malls committed suicide in the following ways. First, the feeder for the malls, the thing that kept malls alive and growing, were teenagers. At some point, they started to become hostile toward teenagers and put up insane curfews. If it's after 7 p.m., nobody under 18 could come to the mall unless they were with somebody over 21. Like, what? Unless you worked there. If you worked at Sephora, then they'd allow you in. They became hostile toward teens. Bad idea. Next, what you and I wouldn't know, but I've come to learn and studied, is the way the leases are structured. And the way the leases are structured are really interesting. The leases for all the little stores are tied to the two anchor stores. If one of the anchor stores goes out of business, leaves, the little stores, their leases decrease in rent. The rent goes down. So now an anchor store is gone, and the rents for the mall overall are lower, and there's a big bank loan on the mall overall with the bank, with the owner of the mall. So all of a sudden, one anchor leaves, and not only does the anchor rent disappear, but the rent for the rest of the mall goes down. That's a tough business. Then it's very difficult for a small retailer to go into a mall and try to start their business or work their business. Those carts in the middle of the hallways, those carts in the mall that sell eyeglasses and hearing aids, the little carts, the average rent for those poor guys is $5,000 a month. $5,000 a month for a cart. That's a tough way to start a small retail business. Then there are the parking and the safety issues. When is one mall going to say, you know what, we're going to provide free concierge service, and we're going to provide kids from high school to take your bags to your car for you and walk you to your car? Because a large segment of the population needs somebody to be with them, to carry the bag. You will buy more if you know somebody's going to take it to the car for you. And you will buy more if you, oh, gee, I can stay another half hour even though it's dark because somebody's going to walk me to the car. There are so many things they could have done, big and little, to protect those businesses, but they did none of it. And then finally, an aesthetic thing, every mall looks exactly the way it did when it was built. They didn't evolve them. They didn't make the big open spaces look newer, different, fresher. That's my big assessment there, Jay. Does that make any sense?
2: It's interesting, and we also overbuilt too. They overbuilt malls; just had just too many.
1: I agree, Jay. Hey, thanks for the call. Good luck with everything. I appreciate it. 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
4: On the other side of midnight,
1: I'm so excited to talk to Mike in South Carolina. Mike, welcome to the other side of midnight. Hi.
5: Oh, that was quick. I got through quick, Walter. How you doing?
1: No, you didn't get through quick. Actually, the production crew knew you were interesting, and they flagged you and said, you go on now.
5: Oh, so you know, so they flagged me because you thought I was interesting. Okay.
1: They thought you were interesting.
5: They, okay.
1: Go ahead.
5: Thank you. We spoke yesterday for a little bit about lightning, and I was at the golf course, you know, the whole thing.
1: Yes, yes. You were struck by lightning.
5: No, I was not struck by lightning.
1: Oh, you I'm sorry, you witnessed it.
5: It came very close to striking us, the lightning.
1: Yeah, okay. You witnessed it. Yeah, you
5: now,
1: saw it.
5: I mentioned my age. I'm 72. Is that okay?
1: If you want to tell me when you last had sex, yes.
5: Well, I'll ask you, how old are you, and when was the last time you had sex, Walter?
1: I have a 14-year-old, and it's my show.
5: Yeah. You're not pretending to be another Howard Stern, are you?
1: Nobody in our lifetime will come close to being that good.
5: I grew up in the same town as he did. And you know what? He's the same old rhetoric for Howard Stern. You're not trying to be one of him, are you?
1: I just said nobody in our lifetime will ever be that good.
5: Well, that's your opinion.
1: That is my opinion.
5: How old are you, Walter? How old are you? You can tell the audience.
1: No, I didn't.
5: Oh, and when was the last time you had sex, Walter?
1: 4 days ago.
5: Four days ago. So you don't want to tell the audience how old you are?
1: I have a 14-year-old daughter.
5: You said that three times.
1: And I'll say it again.
5: I got a 36-year-old. Yeah, yeah,
1: Mike,
5: yeah.
1: Is there any reason you're pissed at me?
5: Because of your demeanor yesterday, yeah. Yeah, that's why.
1: I was thrilled by your story. I thank you for this story. That was a great story. I had nothing but respect for you.
5: Listen, nice listening to you. I'm listening to WABC 35 years, okay? I enjoy talk radio, and that's about all I need to say. Okay, do you still play? I was a drummer back in the day, percussionist. Do you still play the clarinet?
1: I was terrible at playing the clarinet. I was third row. I was horrible.
5: All right. I remember hearing you on one of your shows that you played the clarinet, and I brought it up.
1: Yeah, I was terrible. No, Michael, I was terrible at that.
5: Okay. All right, listen. You got what? You got about 20 minutes left in the show. Well, good luck in the radio business. And you've been in the business a long time, Walter. So I give you a round of applause. How's that?
1: I thank you, and I congratulate you for surviving lightning.
5: Yeah, that was a rough day, man. That was a real, real rough day. But, you know, sometimes things happen for a reason. And I dodged a bullet.
1: Literally. You sure did. You sure did.
5: Yes.
1: That was an amazing story. And I thank you.
5: Yes.
1: Thanks for the call. Thank you, South Carolina. Thank you. Walter Sterling, 800-848-9222. I don't know what his problem was, but he has emotional problems. Mark, welcome to the other side of midnight. Hi, Mark.
6: Hey, Walter. How you doing? I'm glad to be on the biggest all-radio show in America.
1: It's the biggest all-night show in American radio.
6: Yes, it is.
7: The biggest all-night show in American radio.
1: There's your proof.
6: There you go. Yeah, I kept seeing these things in the sky, and I don't know what they were, and then you said take a picture or whatever, but I had my grandson over. We're checking it out. It's like, I guess it's some kind of big helicopter. I don't know, you know. And then all of a sudden I see, like, yesterday I seen five in the sky.
1: Did it make noise? All right, does it make noise?
6: Yeah, they're kind of low, and from a distance it looks like a star. I guess that's the front light or whatever they got. But then when it gets closer, sometimes they got a green light on the side, but it seemed like those double helicopters, is that just a military thing or what? I don't know.
1: I wouldn't know. I wouldn't know. I'm a talk show host. Right. But, Mark, let me ask you some questions. They show up every night. Did you call the cops or did you call the Air Force or ask them what it is?
6: No, that's what I'm trying to figure out. I'm low-key. I don't know how to do all that. But
1: sure you do. Did you take a picture? You know how to take a picture.
6: Well, I had my grandson take a picture, but it
1: exactly.
6: looks like, it's scarier than a UFO. It's like all these helicopters. I mean, where are they from? You know what I mean? I don't know if
1: they're probably
6: military.
1: Well, they're probably FBI studying you.
6: Well, I don't know if they're studying me, but I said, I had my wife, we're in the pool, we see like five of them this way. Then we seen another five of them. It's just weird, but yeah, I know I need to... I don't know if they have, like, a site where, like, aircraft, you could check on your plane where it's at in the sky. I don't know anything about that, but...
1: Well, I know what you need. I know what you should do, and I'm serious. Take a video.
6: Right, let me know.
1: Take a video. Let's see the video. I can't help you if you describe it, but I could help you if there's a video.
6: Right. Because I know those, like, big aircraft, big helicopters with two propellers. I don't know if they're just... They're commercial too, or are they only for the military? But it's freaking me and my wife out. Well, my wife thought
1: Mark,
6: I was goofy
1: Mark,
6: too.
1: Mark, what? Mark,
6: yes.
1: take a video.
6: Okay.
1: Thank take you for the call. Thank you very much for the call. 800-848-9222, 800-848-9222. It's weird. If he sees it more than once, I could understand it once and not knowing what to do. But if I saw something really strange in the sky and it showed up again tomorrow, bet you I'd take a video, right? Definitely take a picture. Nobody needs that. Who needs that? Nobody. I have a website that tells you about me and the show and pictures of what I'm looking at, waltersterlingshow.com. I am fascinated to see pictures of where you work, who you work with, pictures of the break room. I love pictures of the break room. 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There's so much that we need to review, so much going on. Big show. It's a very big show.
8: Did you know only 10% of the world is left-handed? But what makes them so unique, even legendary? Some of the greatest minds and most creative geniuses in history were lefties. Studies show left-handed people excel in problem-solving, creativity, and even multitasking. They even have their own tools and adapt to a right-handed world like pros. Lefties often have better connections between the two sides of their brain. This makes them incredible at thinking outside the box and staying cool under pressure. Left-handed people are statistically more likely to become world champions in sports like tennis, boxing, and baseball. Think Rafael Nadal and Lionel Messi. So, are you one of the lucky few? What's your superpower as a lefty?
1: I helped invent Ultimate Frisbee. I can't believe that the program director here, Kevin Drosch, when I said to him that I was on the original Ultimate Frisbee team, rather than saying congratulations, he actually went and looked it up to see if that was true. Like, I would make that up. If I'm going to make up something, it's not that I helped invent Ultimate Frisbee. It's that I invented Freon gas, or air conditioning, or something important. Nobody would lie about making up Ultimate Frisbee. I mean, I helped invent Ultimate Frisbee. And the reason we helped invent Ultimate Frisbee was to cut Jim. Everybody on that original Ultimate Frisbee team, we hated Jim. And we had to, and we didn't even do it for that. We did it because we were all on the newspaper. And it was an April Fool's edition, and we needed a sport. The April Fool's edition, the sports section. Well, gee, what could we do for April Fool's for the sports section? I know, let's make up a sport. And we made up Ultimate Frisbee, and we made up rules. And we actually wrote down the rules, which is still the Ultimate Frisbee rule book, but it was a joke. And then we played it because it was easy, and it had the best rule, which is that the game is over when everybody's tired. When everybody wants to go home, that's when the game is over. That's how you play Ultimate Frisbee, the right way. Then we went to college. We came back from college, and there were people playing Ultimate Frisbee. And we were like, no, this was a joke. We were kidding. And now it's this huge league sport. Thousands of people watching these games, uniforms, sponsors. It's amazing. It's amazing. We're like, what? What? No, you don't get it. We were kidding. We were kidding. But that's our excitement. Tomorrow we're going to do more about Tartaria, more UFOs, more secrets, more metaphysics. everything that you want, everything that you're looking for from a all-night, late-night radio show, from John Katsimatidis and Margo Katsimatidis. They give us the greatest opportunity here at the Red Apple Audio Network. 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
11: Part of Virginia's historic triangle alongside Williamsburg, Jamestown was the first permanent English settlement in 1607. And Yorktown was the site of the last major battle of the Revolution in 1781. You can trace the full arc of American history in a single day. Colonial Williamsburg turns 100 in 2026 with special programming including declaration readings and sessions with costumed interpreters playing Thomas Jefferson.
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12: At the moment, there's no official release date for Rihanna's ninth studio album, affectionately being referred to as R9. But Rihanna has confirmed she's working on something. 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When it's ready. And she won't give a timeline. In February, she posted a video of herself in the studio and told Entertainment Tonight,
13: 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I'm here."
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7: The legendary Ross Coulthart, expert on conspiracies, UFOs, metaphysics, and our government's denial of the truth. Ross, welcome from Sydney, Australia, sir.
8: G'day, Walter and Midnight Misfits. It's lovely to be back again. So I can tell you, my friend, things are getting very weird in the sphere of UAPs.
7: Excellent.
8: Unidentified anomalous phenomena. It's going nuts. Even Dr. Phil McGraw, the father confessor of America, has come out since last Friday's latest release of UFO files that I'll take you through shortly. He's basically come out indignant and accusatory, basically saying the files show there's been a long-running government cover-up of non-human technology, aliens. And he basically accuses the government of engaging in a 79-year cover-up since 1947 of the existence of aliens and recovered non-human technology. And I can tell you, it's quite something to hear somebody like Dr. Phil, who I've not really grown up with Dr. Phil, but I'm told by my American friends he's very much an iconic talk show host in the United States. And he said, quote, "Our government has been lying to us for 79 years through omission, misdirection, and intimidation." And he talked about how he'd been given, very unusually, by the way, early access to the UFO files. Last time you and I spoke, we were just about to find out whether there were going to be new files released the next day by the US government. And I told you there probably would be. And there were. And Dr. Phil was given early access, and basically he described how these files are essentially revealing that the US is well aware, quote, of objects that are superior technologically, metallurgically, and performance-wise to anything known on Earth at the time, back in the 40s, or even today. And he basically said that the evidence he'd seen, multiple agencies, NASA, the CIA, the Department of Defense, the FBI, the Department of Energy, the Office of the Director of National Intelligence, and the White House, no less, have taken the matter seriously while at the same time ridiculing it and keeping it all hidden. And I think it's important, I guess, Walter, to say, I think it's now becoming mainstream that the UAP cover-up is real. But to hear it from the mouth of Dr. Phil, the guy who's sat in people's living rooms for the last 25 years and talked about just about everything under the sun, and to hear him talking about how the Pentagon has lied by omission and misdirection, threatening credible witnesses, ruining people's careers. This is a real sea change in the examples of people exposing the government cover-up. I think it's going to be very hard now for the president to hold back, I think, the strengthening public opinion that there is a cover-up. And so what was in the latest tranche of UFO files?

0: Well, for people who listen to your show, Walter, there's not a lot that's new. There were 40 new files. They span from the 40s right through to the present day. Notable ones were, you might remember there's a case of a guy called Mantell, and the Pentagon's always poo-pooed this case. He was a National Guard pilot in January 1948 who died while pursuing a large metallic object at high altitude. And the official explanation always has been that he died chasing a reflection on a cloud, or essentially a prosaic explanation. But it's quite clear that the document's release indicates that this was an anomalous incident, and his last transmission reported in a document that was filed last week says he described the object as being directly ahead and slightly above, of tremendous size, and his crash was officially attributed to oxygen deprivation, but the real account of what happened still remains suppressed. There were also documents showing that scientists at the Manhattan Project, where America was building bombs, saw green fireballs over the Los Alamos nuclear laboratory, and they looked at whether they could be meteors, but they ruled out prosaic explanations. There was none. And then I think possibly the most interesting example of all, Walter, was a 2015 Department of Energy document on the Pantex plant at Amarillo in Texas. And this is significant because this is where America builds its nuclear weapons. This is probably the most sensitive facility in the United States. It's where nuclear weapons are assembled, disassembled, inspected. And in the course of operations, guards noticed a diamond-shaped 4-foot-high object intruding over the nuclear weapons facility. Two officers pursued it. They reported it had no sound, no visible propulsion system. The whole facility was locked down. And what's really interesting about this, Walter, is that there have been denials in the past from people like the Department of Energy and the Pentagon that there are any of these kind of incidents. And yet Blind Freddy can see, even before this document was released, they know sure as hell that there are objects clearly intelligently controlled, clearly anomalous. They're not using propulsion systems that we are familiar with, that are directly interested in our most sensitive, hyper-sensitive nuclear technology. And then there's just a cluster of other reports, military sightings. My favorite one is what they're calling the floating brain, which is a large object, probably 15 feet in height, resembling a large deformed balloon. But it's not a balloon because the crew flew very close to it in a fighter jet and they couldn't see what it was, but essentially it wasn't a balloon. It couldn't be prosaically explained. And just to put some icing on the cake, yet another orbital anomaly, STS-80, Space Shuttle Columbia, December 1996. Three images showing an unidentified object in low Earth orbit. It's essentially a floating pizza piece. It's a triangular shape reflected against the Earth, clearly some distance from the space shuttle. But imagine being an astronaut looking out of the window and suddenly seeing a gigantic object. I mean, this was huge, probably several kilometers long, hovering in Earth orbit adjacent to the space shuttle. Not much you can do about it. And I guess, Walter, my feeling about the latest tranche is it's all a bit of a tease. They've got much more in their lockers. I'm told there are 4K, even 8K high-resolution images of craft, even beings. And it's time the Pentagon just fessed up. Now that you've got Dr. Phil on your tail, I think it's time for Trump to basically fess up and tell all. I know he's been briefed, and really, frankly, it's an untenable situation for them to do this ridiculous ongoing dribbling out of data. I think it's time for the public to be told the truth, Walter.
1: Ross Coulthart, News Nation, of course it is time. You and I discussed why. Why is it the endless withholding of this information when it's in the sky? This is not secret information. If it came from another place, into our skies. It was our public information, common information immediately. But then you and I speculated on what the problem was. And you said something, I believe, that is brilliant, that it is layer after layer after layer of lies for decades after decades. It is a question of the relationship of trust between us and the United States government. What they say we'd like to believe, but now it'll reveal that there have been 50, 60 years of just lies, and we will see that maybe 98% of the things that they said we shouldn't see or doesn't exist, there was no reason not to show us. Now, you've got Kraft over Los Alamos. That's different. You have Kraft's over our secret weapons station, our secret propulsion stations. Well, maybe you should use a little caution with that. But some guys flying over Phoenix, people in Maine in the summer seeing bright lights, and this is what we think it is. There was never a reason to keep most of this a secret, was there, Ross?
0: Not at all, sir. And in fact, what I'm really heartened about is we're now getting people in the government side coming out and saying exactly that. I noticed Representative Nancy Mace from South Carolina, who's a member of the House Oversight Committee, and she's been quite outspoken on the UAP UFO issue. And while she praised the administration's transparency efforts, she accused what she referred to as deep state, parts of the federal bureaucracy, of hiding, withholding UAP-related information. And she said agencies were sitting on UFO evidence. Quote, she said, "I do think that some of the deep state does go about hiding information, not only from the American public, but from elected officials." And while she calls the Trump administration the most transparent administration in American history, which I think is possibly a bit of a stretch, she said she doesn't fully trust all the government claims about the videos. And what I think is going on, Walter, I think it's as simple as they know that they've lied, that they've committed crimes to conceal this, and they've only brought in various presidents in the last 50 years, 50, 60 years. JFK was briefed, and I sadly think because he took the opinion, the view that the Russians were a threat and that we needed to let the Russians know that we knew about the UFOs as well, and he actually ordered the CIA to share data with the Soviets during the era of the Cold War, I do think that that was a motivation for people in the intelligence community and also people in the private corporate era to basically try and get rid of the president. And that's why I do think there's a link between JFK's murder and a broad conspiracy by people inside and outside the CIA. I think the evidence is overwhelming. And then going through the list, I think Nixon was briefed. In fact, I believe the story that he took Jackie Gleason, the entertainer, to a base near Florida, in Florida, and basically showed him alien beings. In fact, beings refrigerated in a government facility. And Jackie Gleason went home and told his wife about this. She's confirmed this story. And he sadly passed away not long afterwards. But there was Nixon. And then I do think Carter was briefly briefed. He wasn't given the whole story. But going through the list, I don't think Ford had any idea. I think President Clinton asked and was denied. Obama probably did ask during his administration, but I'm pretty clear that he's been briefed since he was president because he has the right to be. George Bush Sr. and George Bush Jr. probably knew. And, of course, Dick Cheney was one of the principals, I believe, of the legacy program cover-up during his time.
1: Dick would have been working in charge of everything.
0: he
1: was in charge of everything.
0: Fellow. Have I told you my story about Dick Cheney? When I was doing my research, Walter, I got given Dick Cheney's mobile number. And I didn't believe it was his mobile number, but I rang it very nervously without caller ID. And blow me, as soon as it answered, I knew it was Dick Cheney. It sort of went, yes! And I was scared witless. I was the least courageous journalist on the planet. I put the phone down and panicked and waited for the men in black to come for me. I was absolutely terrified.
1: That's exactly what I would have done. You and I are talking to Ross Coulthart, reporter, News Nation. How do we find you on TV? 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
0: You can find me, just put Ross Coulthart, C-O-U-L-T-H-A-R-T, Reality Check, into YouTube, and you'll find me there. 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
3: Hitting Iran a fifth straight day. I'm Dave Anthony, Fox News.
4: U.S. Central Command just announced that another round of U.S. strikes are currently taking place against Iranian targets.
3: Fox's Trey Yingst in Washington.
4: These are the first daytime strikes that we've seen since the ceasefire went into effect, an indication that indeed these strikes are escalating. When I spoke with President Trump yesterday at the White House, he told Fox News that a variety of strikes would take place this week and escalate next week. He said he is reserving the energy targets for later in this campaign, trying to put new pressure on the Iranian regime.
5: We're going to knock out all their power plants. We're going to knock out all their bridges unless they get to the table and negotiate.
3: This after the president reimposed a naval blockade around Iran's ports. Iran has also launched drone and missile attacks targeting Gulf countries with American military bases, Bahrain, Jordan, and Kuwait.
6: Iran says the resurgence in fighting has cost 30 lives there and wounded more than 260. The blockade is an attempt to weaken Iran economically, but President Trump has gone back on a threat to impose a 20% fee on all shipping in the Strait of Hormuz.
3: Fox's Jonathan Savage is being called a temporary pause. ICE agents will stop making most traffic stops after deadly shootings during immigration enforcement in Texas last week, then Maine on Monday. Border czar Tom Holman tells Fox those are being investigated.
7: Is there something that could have been done better? Is there any training that can be improved? Or is simply ICE doing their job and bad things happen when people don't comply with law enforcement officers?
3: May not need to spring forward and fall back anymore.
8: The House passing the Sunshine Protection Act, which is a bill that would make daylight saving time permanent, and now heads to the Senate. And if passed, Americans would no longer have a chance to change their clocks twice a year, but it would also allow states to opt out.
3: That's Fox's Carly Shimkus. 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

0: live from Sydney, Australia, the legendary Ross Coulthart, expert on conspiracies, UFOs, metaphysics, and our government's denial of the truth. Ross, welcome from Sydney, Australia, sir.
1: G'day, Walter and Midnight Misfits. It's lovely to be back again. So I can tell you, my friend, things are getting very weird in the sphere of UAPs.
0: Excellent.
1: Unidentified anomalous phenomena. It's going nuts. Even Dr. Phil McGraw, the father confessor of America, has come out since last Friday's latest release of UFO files that I'll take you through shortly. He's basically come out indignant and accusatory, basically saying the files show there's been a long-running government cover-up of non-human technology, aliens. And he basically accuses the government of engaging in a 79-year cover-up since 1947 of the existence of aliens and recovered non-human technology. And I can tell you, it's quite something to hear somebody like Dr. Phil, who I've not really grown up with Dr. Phil, but I'm told by my American friends he's very much an iconic talk show host in the United States. And he said, quote, "Our government has been lying to us for 79 years through omission, misdirection, and intimidation." And he talked about how he'd been given, very unusually, by the way, early access to the UFO files. Last time you and I spoke, we were just about to find out whether there were going to be new files released the next day by the US government. And I told you there probably would be. And there were. And Dr. Phil was given early access, and basically he described how these files are essentially revealing that the US is well aware, quote, of objects that are superior technologically, metallurgically, and performance-wise to anything known on Earth at the time, back in the 40s, or even today. And he basically said that the evidence he'd seen, multiple agencies, NASA, the CIA, the Department of Defense, the FBI, the Department of Energy, the Office of the Director of National Intelligence, and the White House, no less, have taken the matter seriously while at the same time ridiculing it and keeping it all hidden. And I think it's important, I guess, Walter, to say, I think it's now becoming mainstream that the UAP cover-up is real. But to hear it from the mouth of Dr. Phil, the guy who's sat in people's living rooms for the last 25 years and talked about just about everything under the sun, and to hear him talking about how the Pentagon has lied by omission and misdirection, threatening credible witnesses, ruining people's careers, this is a real sea change in the examples of people exposing the government cover-up. I think it's going to be very hard now for the president to hold back, I think, the strengthening public opinion that there is a cover-up. And so what was in the latest tranche of UFO files? Well, for people who listen to your show, Walter, there's not a lot that's new. There were 40 new files. They span from the 40s right through to the present day. Notable ones were, you might remember there's a case of a guy called Mantell, and the Pentagon's always poo-pooed this case. He was a National Guard pilot in January 1948 who died while pursuing a large metallic object at high altitude. And the official explanation always has been that he died chasing a reflection on a cloud, or essentially a prosaic explanation. But it's quite clear that the document's release indicates that this was an anomalous incident, and his last transmission reported in a document that was filed last week says he described the object as being directly ahead and slightly above, of tremendous size, and his crash was officially attributed to oxygen deprivation, but the real account of what happened still remains suppressed. There were also documents showing that scientists at the Manhattan Project, where America was building bombs, saw green fireballs over the Los Alamos nuclear laboratory, and they looked at whether they could be meteors, but they ruled out prosaic explanations. There was none. And then I think possibly the most interesting example of all, Walter, was a 2015 Department of Energy document on the Pantex plant at Amarillo in Texas. And this is significant because this is where America builds its nuclear weapons. This is probably the most sensitive facility in the United States. It's where nuclear weapons are assembled, disassembled, inspected. And in the course of operations, guards noticed a diamond-shaped 4-foot-high object intruding over the nuclear weapons facility. Two officers pursued it. They reported it had no sound, no visible propulsion system. The whole facility was locked down. And what's really interesting about this, Walter, is that there have been denials in the past from people like the Department of Energy and the Pentagon that there are any of these kind of incidents. And yet Blind Freddy can see, even before this document was released, they know sure as hell that there are objects clearly intelligently controlled, clearly anomalous. They're not using propulsion systems that we are familiar with that are directly interested in our most sensitive, hyper-sensitive nuclear technology. And then there's just a cluster of other reports, military sightings. My favorite one is what they're calling the floating brain, which is a large object, probably 15 feet in height, resembling a large deformed balloon. But it's not a balloon because the crew flew very close to it in a fighter jet and they couldn't see what it was, but essentially it wasn't a balloon. It couldn't be prosaically explained. And just to put some icing on the cake, yet another orbital anomaly, STS-80, Space Shuttle Columbia, December 1996. Three images showing an unidentified object in low Earth orbit. It's essentially a floating pizza piece. It's a triangular shape reflected against the Earth, clearly some distance from the space shuttle. But imagine being an astronaut looking out of the window and suddenly seeing a gigantic object. I mean, this was huge, probably several kilometers long, hovering in Earth orbit adjacent to the space shuttle. Not much you can do about it. And I guess, Walter, my feeling about the latest tranche is it's all a bit of a tease. They've got much more in their lockers. I'm told there are 4K, even 8K high-resolution images of craft, even beings. And it's time the Pentagon just fessed up. Now that you've got Dr. Phil on your tail, I think it's time for Trump to basically fess up and tell all. I know he's been briefed, and really, frankly, it's an untenable situation for them to do this ridiculous ongoing dribbling out of data. I think it's time for the public to be told the truth, Walter.
0: Ross Coulthard, News Nation, of course it is time. You and I discussed why. Why is it the endless withholding of this information when it's in the sky? This is not secret information. If it came from another place into our skies, it was our public information, common information immediately. But then you and I speculated on what the problem was, and you said something I believe that is brilliant, that it is layer after layer after layer of lies for decades after decades. It is a question of the relationship of trust between us and the United States government. What they say we'd like to believe, but now it'll reveal that there have been 50, 60 years of just lies, and we will see that maybe 98% of the things that they said we shouldn't see or doesn't exist, there was no reason not to show us. Now, you've got craft over Los Alamos. That's different. You have crafts over our secret weapons station, our secret propulsion stations. Well, maybe you should use a little caution with that. But some guys flying over Phoenix, people in Maine in the summer seeing bright lights, and this is what we think it is. There was never a reason to keep most of this a secret, was there, Ross?
1: Not at all, sir. And in fact, what I'm really heartened about is we're now getting people in the government side coming out and saying exactly that. I noticed Representative Nancy Mace from South Carolina, who's a member of the House Oversight Committee, and she's been quite outspoken on the UAP UFO issue. And while she praised the administration's transparency efforts, she accused what she referred to as the deep state, parts of the federal bureaucracy, of hiding withholding UAP-related information. And she said agencies were sitting on UFO evidence. Quote, she said, I do think that some of the deep state does go about hiding information, not only from the American public, but from elected officials. And while she calls the Trump administration the most transparent administration in American history, which I think is possibly a bit of a stretch, she said she doesn't fully trust all the government claims about the videos. And what I think is going on, Walter, I think it's as simple as they know that they've lied, that they've committed crimes to conceal this, and they've only brought in various presidents in the last 50 years, 50, 60 years. JFK was briefed, and I sadly think because he took the opinion, the view that the Russians were a threat and that we needed to let the Russians know that we knew about the UFOs as well, and he actually ordered the CIA to share data with the Soviets during the era of the Cold War, I do think that that was a motivation for people in the intelligence community and also people in the private corporate era to basically try and get rid of the president. And that's why I do think there's a link between JFK's murder and a broad conspiracy by people inside and outside the CIA. I think the evidence is overwhelming. And then going through the list, I think Nixon was briefed. In fact, I believe the story that he took Jackie Gleason, the entertainer, to a base near Florida, in Florida, and basically showed him alien beings. In fact, beings refrigerated in a government facility. And Jackie Gleason went home and told his wife about this. She's confirmed this story. And he sadly passed away not long afterwards. But there was Nixon. And then I do think Carter was briefly briefed. He wasn't given the whole story. But going through the list, I don't think Ford had any idea. I think President Clinton asked and was denied. Obama probably did ask during his administration, but I'm pretty clear that he's been briefed since he was president because he has the right to be. George Bush Sr. and George Bush Jr. probably knew. And, of course, Dick Cheney was one of the principals, I believe, of the legacy program cover-up during his time.
0: Dick would have been in charge of everything.
1: Yeah,
0: he was in charge of everything. Fellow.
1: Have I told you my story about Dick Cheney? When I was doing my research, Walter, I got given Dick Cheney's mobile number. And I didn't believe it was his mobile number, but I rang it very nervously without caller ID. Right. And blow me, as soon as it answered, I knew it was Dick Cheney. It sort of went, yes! And I was scared witless. I was the least courageous journalist on the planet. I put the phone down and panicked and waited for the men in black to come for me. I was absolutely terrified.
0: That's exactly what I would have done. You and I are talking to Ross Coulthart, reporter, News Nation. How do we find you on TV? How do we find you on YouTube, Ross?
1: You can find me, just put Ross Coulthart, C-O-U-L-T-H-A-R-T, Reality Check, into YouTube, and you'll find me there. And, of course, News Nation is available as an app, and you can find it online, and we look forward to hearing from you. Thank you, Walter.
0: Legendary Ross Coulthart, live from Sydney, Australia. Always jealous that he's in Sydney, Australia. Not because of the insanely beautiful people of Australia, but because of the fact that in Australia they can curse on the air. Why they can curse on the air and nobody dies, I don't know. But here there's a belief that if I curse on the air, people will die. It's a different culture. Good evening. I'm Walter Sterling. This is The Other Side of Midnight. You and I can talk at any time. Numbers 800-848-9222. Grateful to Ross Coulthart for that full and detailed update on the drop of UFO, UAP information that went Friday. This is The Other Side of Midnight from the Red Apple Audio Networks.
2: The Other Side of Midnight with Walter Sterling. This is Moving America. Here's Jake Novak.
3: Toyota is making yet another big investment in the U.S. The Japanese auto giant says it's building a $3.6 billion plant in San Antonio that will also create 2,000 new jobs. But that's not all. Toyota also says it's moving production of its popular Tacoma pickup truck from Baja, Mexico, to that new plant. When construction is completed, by 2030. With Movin' America, I'm Jake Novak.
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4: President Trump has signed an executive order backing regenerative farming as a health priority, directing federal agencies to investigate links between farming, chemicals, and chronic disease. As RFK Jr. put it, health starts with how food is grown. 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

I'm retired detective Vic Ferrari, and on tonight's episode of Confessions of a Retired Detective, two highly decomposed bodies were found inside a five-story building in Carpenter Avenue.

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1: 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I'm James Parker. 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
3: Do you realize that because of you, this city is being overrun by baboons?
4: Well, isn't that the fault of the voters?
5: Coming up, I'm going to have a report for you on the hunting parties. The hunting parties that hunt children by the elite. That's coming up. Also, giants. Giants built much of the Midwest, much of the railroad infrastructure in America, and we have proof tonight. And then trouble that Jimmy Fallon has. New videos coming out, new shows coming out about the backstage of The Tonight Show and Jimmy Fallon. It's possible may like alcohol. I've never heard of a talent liking alcohol, but these are the things that have happened. And then the CERN Collider, C-E-R-N, the CERN Collider, somewhere in Norway. This machine collides particles, miniature atomic-sized particles, at such a force, it is believed that it is possible that the CERN Collider has moved us, you and me, into an entirely different universe and a different timeline. Plus, Tartaria, the discovery of bridges throughout North America and Europe that make no sense, that have two-lane roads going into a bridge that is 10 lanes wide. What's the deal with those bridges? And the post offices that are cathedral size throughout America that have been abandoned, but they were here when we got here. And then what do? We build a post office, and it's what it's supposed to be. It's for sorting mail. You don't need 24-foot ceilings to sort mail. What were those buildings? What is that about? And why is it that on the side of those buildings, it does not say erected in 1890, it says founded in 1890. It was found in 1890. Plus the evil money system. It is highly likely that the elites, that the wealthy, changed our treasury system and at the same time robbed us of our original Constitution.
6: In 1871, the banks incorporated the United States and called the United States a corporation. And when they created the District of Columbia, what they did was they put that corporation in the District of Columbia. And they said that the members of Congress were actually managers of that corporation. And they said the President of the United States was actually the president of that corporation. So we're not living in the country that we think we're living in. And what I've actually done is I have said that we are under something called state capture. And I have said that there is an interregnum. And if you look that word up, that means that we don't have a legitimate government. And when the founding fathers wrote this Constitution, they realized that the bankers were trying to pull a fast one on us and to try to take over our governance. And so they put in a safety mechanism, and there's something called Article 5, which says that when two-thirds of the state legislatures request an amendment, that the Congress is required to convene a constitution to consider amendments. And the Congress was supposed to do that back in 1929. They've been in contempt of the American people. They haven't given us the opportunity to get our original Constitution back. They haven't even told us that we are not operating under our original Constitution. They've been lying to
5: us. You and I, on a regular basis, decade after decade, have to fight for what we were given originally. We have to fight for the rights and the freedoms of what you and I were given when the country was formed. It is insane that over the past 10 years, our rights as parents have been taken away to control the public school districts, and that we have to go for referendums and petitions and to have parental control and to have school choice. That's how all of it started. We shouldn't have to be fighting for those things. And you can go through different industries, different utilities, and find the same challenges. I have no idea why these things are challenges. These are the reasons the government was founded. This is the reason our country was founded. Edward Jones, welcome to the other side of midnight.
7: Hi, good morning, Walter. Thank you very much for having me again.
5: Edward is a great contributor to the show. Because I screw it up, I need you to do a three-sentence bio of your incredible achievements.
7: Oh, that's great, Walter. Thanks a lot. Well, I'm a former Marine, combat veteran, Vietnam officer, and I had enjoyed careers in global business development, intelligence, and academia. And I know you like to hear this, Walter. I'm also a ham radio operator.
5: And the call sign.
7: Oh, W2LCQ, Whiskey 2, Lima Charlie, Quebec.
5: If you were smart, you would get in touch with him because he's one of two hams operating in Manhattan. Isn't that amazing? There are 3.5 million people live in Manhattan. There are exactly two hams. But your perspective on the situation in Iran, which changes every hour, the situation in Iran, I sure am glad I'm not the captain of a boat in the Straits of Hormuz. I would never have any idea when it was okay for me to go ahead, to go back, to go backwards, to pay a toll, don't pay a toll, to pretend I'm an Arab. What the hell? What is the situation now in Iran, in the Straits of Hormuz, Edward Jones, recognizing it will probably change tomorrow?
7: Well, Walter, you just articulated a key element of the Iranian strategy, which is to keep the global shipping trade industry guessing, and they're succeeding at it. But anyway, we're into 3 days of heavy shooting right now, and this all came about because the IRGC attacked seven commercial vessels with loss of life. By the way, they had about a dozen. The totals are not completely set yet, but they had a dozen killed, wounded, and missing on these ships, which caused us to take action. And over the last 3 days, the CENTCOM forces there, the military force, our military, have hit dozens of targets. Yesterday, for example, they hit five towns along the Strait of Hormuz coast, mostly radar sites, missile and drone launch sites. They hit one little tiny island. I suspect that was used for these little boats, you know, that have been attacking the ships and probably launching drones. But it's a tiny island in the middle of the strait. That's been going on. And then Trump today, you know, raised the bar now. He's threatening this is going to be big week, so to speak. They're going after bridges, power, and power plants next week. This is what he threatened for next
5: now
7: week.
5: He threatened to go after their power supply, their electric supply, their electric generating plants, their distribution places with the giant transformers. He threatened to bomb them. If he bombs them, that country is out of business.
7: It's out of business, and it also seriously affects the populace, the population, and they've been suffering enormously there, as you know. And so, again, Trump says a lot. And as I said last night, when he put forth the 20% toll, if you will, fee for ships, a safety fee, whatever it was called, a security fee, the phones rang off the hook in the White House. And his aides went to him and said, you know what that would cause? It would cause a doubling of the oil price. And so He pulled that back.
5: Give me one second. I have to say something insanely important. You and I, Edward Jones, right now are on the air live in Chicago on the great WGN. It
8: Walter
5: is
8: Sterling, the biggest all-night show in American radio.
5: 33 minutes past the hour. Edward Jones explaining to you and me exactly what's going on in Iran in words that we can understand. He doesn't work for any given news organization and therefore has no agenda. He has a big view of the world, having been an international business person, been in the Marines, does other things that sometimes he'll talk about and he won't. This is Edward Jones explaining the situation today in Iran, which is different than yesterday. And my hunch is different than tomorrow. And what's it do to the price of gas? Go.
7: Great. Thanks, Walter. Yeah, you know, I deal with facts, Walter, as you know. And I take Trump, you know, I don't take him literally. He says things, you know, right off the cuff. For example, you know, going next week after the Bridges power plants. And I don't think he really understands the effect that's going to have, not only on the country, but the people. He also raised an interesting thing again, talking off the top of his head. He talked about Pickaxe Mountain, which is, they think, a very heavily burrowed pile of rock that could possibly hold a future nuclear research center. And he said they were going to put bunker busters on this Pickaxe Mountain. I never heard of this till he mentioned it, but I looked into it, and this is the thing. So they said we have cameras all over the place, meaning we're looking at it from satellite imagery, you know, and they don't see any activity there. But why he mentioned this, I have really no idea. That more will be revealed there. But as I said, you know, yesterday about the details, the details will follow, and the clarification came right out the next day on his scheme to impose a fee. But then he not only pulled it back, but he said, I'm going to replace it with an investment scheme where our allies and partners will invest billions of dollars in the U.S., and it will be sort of an investment, if you will, that will cover. His outlook is very transactional, as we know. So, and the allies and partners in the Gulf, they then say, well, we're already committed billions of dollars to invest in the U.S. It's on top of it. So it gets very confusing. But all I know is that CENTCOM, the last 3 days, have been pounding Iraq. They actually went up into northern Iraq on the Iran on the Iraq border, and they hit an oil production facility up there, a drilling facility. So they're getting serious, and even more serious. You know, this doesn't really shift the Iranians, for example. I mentioned this before. Their main goal is survival. They're willing to take risks, more risks than the U.S. is willing to take. You know, they stopped the negotiations with their funeral. They continue to do it. They up the level of shipping attacks. And then yesterday they attacked our bases in Jordan, Kuwait, and Bahrain. So, you know, they just keep doing this and testing Trump and our own strategy. So that's where we are today.
5: Edward, what do you think his next step will be? How do you think this will end? What will make it end?
7: I don't see it ending anytime soon, as long as we're on this track. I do give him credit, though, Walter, for I've never seen a president running a war at the same time he's proposing negotiations. And you know, a month ago we set up in Switzerland, and it looked like a wonderful time. There, well, I went back and reviewed the footage of that meeting in Switzerland in middle of June, and you know, the Iranian guys, our guys, they're all back, you know, back slapping, you know, hitting each other on the shoulders, and Araghchi, the foreign minister, was. It looked like he was a member of the Trump cabinet. He was lauding Trump, saying how wonderful he was, how grateful he was, his leadership. You know, the same things they say around the cabinet table. And then it all unraveled over the last 4 weeks into what we have now, which is attacking shipping and the bombing all over again. So
5: all right.
7: I just see this going back and forth, back and forth. The last thing I want to say, though, Walter, is what's on my mind right now is what's going on in Yemen and Saudi Arabia. And people need to know about this because it looks like Iran is encouraging their Houthi proxy down there in Yemen at the foot of the Red Sea. The choke point there, which is known as the Bab al-Mandab, that's their version of the Strait of Hormuz. That choke point is half the size of the Strait of Hormuz. And if the Houthis decide to close that, and I'm watching this very, very carefully, Walter. If they decide to close that, it's going to be worse. So it says to me that the Iranians are looking at a two-pronged strategy, closing the Strait of Hormuz and then also closing the Red Sea access to the Suez Canal. And that's 4 million barrels a day come down the Red Sea into the Bab al-Mandab. And if that gets closed, it's going to be awful.
5: Shouldn't he call it the Strait of America? Isn't that one of his missions? Shouldn't he just call it the Strait of America? Edward Jones, thank you very much for being on the other side of midnight, explaining that it is an endlessly fluid situation in Iran. And you and I will get to talk to Edward because he actually speaks English. He does not have an agenda. He is not part of a nation, and he isn't part of the Fox Press Corps. Walter Sterling, 800-848-9222, 800-848-9222. Congratulations. Max, you're on the other side of midnight.
9: Yes. Thank you for taking my call. There's something called Section 219, and it seems that if this goes into effect, if it's voted on by Congress,
5: thank you for the call. Thank you very much for the call. 800-848-9222, 800-848-9222, with Bob Robb. Yeah, that's nice, but I can't read it. It's so tiny. Bob Robb, welcome to the other side of midnight. Hi.
10: I am Rob, the day guy from White Plains, New York. I say day with a D. And I used to pull records from Murray Kaufman, but that's that. That's all I pulled. I want to tell you
5: did
10: something.
5: You know Jackie? Did you know, stop. Did you know Jack? You want to have a
10: Jackie,
5: conversation?
10: Yeah, he was 12 years old.
5: Hey, do you want to have a conversation or do you want to do your show?
10: She was 12. Yes, I knew Jackie. Yes, of course I did.
5: Then if you wanted to have a conversation, you need to talk into the phone. Make sure it's not a speakerphone. That should have been told to you. Speak directly into the phone. Don't move it around. Don't hide it with your beard. Talk to me.
10: Yes. Okay. Yes, I knew Jackie the K, and I knew Murray very well. He used to smash microphones. And anyway, listen, you're ruining the economy with this midnight madness, and here's why. A lot of people aren't sweating anymore, and deodorant sales are way down. Secondly, suntan lotion, sales down 21% since you went on the air. Awning sales, down 11%. And you know what? 21% of Americans have refused to purchase sunglasses.
5: Why?
10: Now, what do you have to say in your defense?
5: Is that because they... Is that thousands of people have chosen to stay inside at night and sleep during the day? Is that the conclusion there?
10: That is what's happening. It's wrecking the damn economy. Don't you have any sense of common decency?
5: No.
10: You're wrecking our economy.
5: No, I don't have any sense of common decency. You want to know the best indicator of the economy? You want to know the best indicator as to whether or not things are going well or poorly? You want to know?
10: Tell me. Oh, yeah.
5: I am shocked and appalled that the CNBCs and the Fox News and the Fox businesses don't do this. It's so simple and accurate. It's ridiculous. I'm in my dry cleaner. I go visiting the dry cleaner, and I say to the dry cleaner, "Wow, look at that! You have so many suits and shirts hanging up on your racks. Business must be great. Business must be terrific." And the guy looks at me. All of those are family-owned businesses. They are at the cutting edge of the economy. Next time you go into your dry cleaner, your shirt laundry, look around, see if there's a lot of shirts and a lot of suits hanging there, and your conclusion would be, as mine was, business must be great. And he looked at me, and he looked at me, and he said, "No, business is bad. Nobody is picking up their clothes."
10: Oh, Jesus.
5: Because nobody has a job.
10: You mean they're walking around naked?
5: No, because nobody has a job, and nobody can afford the $12 shirt cleaning. They're doing it 10 times over in their own basement. That's why.
10: But why do they even bother taking it there?
5: Why are you moving away from the phone?
10: I'm not. I'm talking right into it.
5: Now you are. Now you are. Now we're going to have to work on basic telephone things. I appreciate the call. Thank you very much for calling. The good news is that when I first started listening to radio shows like this, these were the exact same conversations the host had with callers. It's nothing personal. But I want to be able to hear your brilliant ideas and your deep thoughts. And the only way that happens, and this is an insane thing for me to have to discuss, the only way that happens is if you talk into the phone, turn off the radio. In 1957, the 7-second delay was invented. It was invented by, it's an argument in radio land as to who invented it. I say it was an engineer at another station in New York. And the way he invented it was kind of brilliant, but it was the only way callers could get on the air. Believe it or not, shows like this, big shows like this, the way they used to do it is you would call in, and then the host would say what you said and then answer. The host did both sides of the conversation. Therefore, we have no idea if any of it was true, but that's how they did it. They couldn't put a caller on the air because they would say stupid things. And now the callers are on the air. What? What? Yes, they're still saying stupid things. Now, listen, this is horrible. You're a parent, and at some point you may have decided that you're having a tough time with your kid. There's a trend that I find terrifying. I'm going to drink this coffee. There's a terrifying trend that kids are unparenting. No, really, that kids hit 28, 29, and they decide the only way that they can develop, the only way they can grow emotionally, spiritually, is to stop talking to their parents. And this goes along with the most disgusting behavior I have seen in a long time by a kid without a weapon. Brad Pitt, two of his children, he's got, what, 18 children? Two of his children who've been living under the thumb of his ex-wife, that terrifying woman, Angelina Jolie. I know, everybody thought she was gorgeous. I never thought she was gorgeous.

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2: Forever after. Get therapy, go to a psychiatrist, get that problem fixed. No. Much easier to dump on Brad Pitt. She convinces Brad to have 18 children. They have 18 children. They're in a 9-year divorce. Two of these children, 18 and 20 years old, take out a newspaper ad in California, in Los Angeles, saying that they are denouncing Brad as their father and changing their last name. They're going to change their last name, getting rid of the name Pitt. I'm like, and all right, that's terrible. And it's a public petition. And they decided to announce it in the newspaper. With his money, wasn't it? The money they got, yeah, Angelina has money, but Brad is more. In effect, they used daddy's money to shame and embarrass dad. You and I, whatever we hear about Brad Pitt outside of Angelina Jolie has always been positive. Have you ever heard of any woman being treated poorly by Brad Pitt except for Jennifer Aniston, who ran off? He ran off with Angelina Jolie, but she doesn't even trash him. She doesn't even say bad things about him. And Gwyneth Paltrow has lived the rest of her life regretting that she didn't marry him. Her family loved him, right? And now these two kids have been brainwashed by psycho Angelina Jolie to trash their dad. All right, the trend continues. In a shocking post, Selena Gomez, her mother, has announced and written that she feels as though she's being thrown in the trash by her daughters, two daughters, wishing they would love her back as much as she loves them. What she says is, my greatest accomplishments, love me or not, are my daughters. They are the coolest, and I hope one day they will see what a bad A I am and love me back as much as I love them. I'm just mom, who never gives up when they throw me in the trash. I tell you, mom, we're doing it wrong. Maybe so, we'll see. But no matter what, I got your back. Now, here's a mom who loves Selena Gomez. She also included a meme that showed a doll in a garbage can along with a text that says, me, when I have to run the business, I manifest it. All right, we have no idea what that means. But we do know what it means that Serena Gomez, who was made into a star by her mom, of course. Mom had to take her to the auditions. Mom had to sit through the tapings at Nickelodeon. It's Disney. Mom had to sit through all that stuff, help make her a star, gave her her looks, gave her her confidence. And now both of her daughters are saying she's trash, and they're throwing her away. And this is combined with the trend that kids in their 20s are saying, Mom, Dad, we don't need you. We have nothing to do with you. We are unadulting. We are unparenting. How do you feel about this trend? I feel that this is the most selfish trend there is. Because unless there was actual abuse, unless a parent abused those children physically and emotionally forever, I'm not talking about saying you can't have ice cream tonight. You know what I'm talking about. Well, parents have earned the right to be at least spoken to with respect. You don't want to hang out with them at Thanksgiving. That's fine. That's your business. You don't want to talk to them for a month or two. That's fine. That's your business. But to say you're terrible, I never want to see you again. I never want to talk to you again. Or to just, you know, Mom and Dad, I'm going to take a vacation from you for a year or two. This is what's happening. I'm going to take a vacation from you for a year or two. Yeah. And I don't want anything to do with you for a year or two. It's cruel to those parents who diapered you when you made the poops, who were up with you all night when you were screaming with colic and walking back and forth and making sure you got to school, making sure you were dressed and making sure you were fed. I don't think the right thank you note is to say, hey, Mom, Dad, I need a year or two off for

0: you. That is what's happening. My phone number is 800-848-9222, 800-848-9222. At that point, I believe parents have some things that they should be able to say and do in return. In just seconds, the other side of midnight, Red Apple Audio Networks.
1: 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This is the update on real estate with Suzanne Miller of the Miller Report.
2: Who's ever heard of a REIT? R-E-I-T. 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Well, apartments across the country are going to soon be affected by the largest REIT in the nation. Equity Residential and Avalon Bay Communities have just merged to form the single largest REIT in the country. Never bet against the United States. I'm Suzanne Miller.
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3: January 17th, 1939, a patent is awarded to Andrew Jackson Higgins, designer of a new kind of boat with a unique hull design that allowed those boats to land on beaches without getting their propellers stuck in the sand. And of course, it was those Higgins boats that ferried thousands of American troops to the shores of Normandy on June 6, 1944, D-Day. If Higgins hadn't designed those boats, America's D-Day victory would have been impossible.

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2: Confessions of a retired NYPD.

Walter. On tonight's episode of Confessions of a Retired Detective, a putrid odor wafting from a Bronx apartment led authorities to two decomposing corpses so rotten that the police couldn't immediately identify their sexes. The highly decomposed bodies were found inside a five-story walk-up building on Carpenter Avenue near 228th Street in the Wakefield section of the Bronx after a 911 caller reported a stomach-turning smell oozing in the hallways around 8:30 p.m. One of the bodies was found under a couch and the other splayed on the floor, according to sources. Now, the two bodies were so decomposed that their ages and genders remained unclear as of yesterday, but there were no signs of physical trauma to their body, according to sources. So when the detectives get there, they're going to look around the apartment. They're going to see, is there forced entry? Is there drug paraphernalia laying around? They're going to go through their wallets. They're going to go through things to see their age. It's one of two things. It's either A, it was an elderly couple, both in not good health. Maybe one of them had Alzheimer's disease, like what happened to the late, great Gene Hackman. One dies, and the one that's mentally not right doesn't know how to get out of the apartment, doesn't know how to eat, doesn't know how to do anything, and they both died. But more than likely, this sounds like a drug overdose, and I'm guessing it was a hot dose of heroin or fentanyl. People seem to think that fentanyl just came around the last couple of years. Unfortunately, it was around when I was in the narcotics division in the early 90s. And when that stuff would show up, I know in Spanish Harlem, overdoses would go through the roof. You'd have something like 20 or 30 ODs in a neighborhood, and maybe they were able to sell half of them. And you would think that with overdoses like that, that the heroin addicts would back off and kind of try to go fly right and go straight.

0: uh-uh. When they heard how powerful that stuff was, they didn't care. They were more than willing to buy the heroin laced with fentanyl because they knew it would give them the ultimate high. And if they checked out, well, that's someone else's problem that's going to have to either A, revive them and take them to the hospital, or B, you know, deal with the death. I remember several times watching people shot up with Narcan, and it looked like something out of the movie Ghost when the guy turned into a demon. I've seen people dead with foam coming out of their mouth. And once they stick that plunger in and they give them a shot of that Narcan, wow, it just instantly neutralizes the opiates in a person's system. And they jump up immediately, but the problem is they go from being so high and almost dead that now they're in withdrawal and dope sick, and they're often violent, throwing up, and they want their next fix. For more behind the scenes NYPD stories, check out my NYPD Through the Looking Glass podcast on YouTube. I'm retired detective turned author Vic Ferrari with Walter Sterling on the other side of midnight.
1: 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Walter Sterling, the other side of midnight.
2: Well, there's Selena Gomez's mother saying that Selena Gomez and her sister have stopped talking to her. They think she's trash. She feels like trash. And there's freaking Brad Pitt's kids taking out ads in the Los Angeles Times saying, oh, we're going to drop the Pitt name. We're canceling our father, and we're going to have a whole new, brand new last name. Because he's been such a horrible man. Well, what that horrible man's been doing has been fighting with their mother over a winery. And the reason he's been fighting with his mother over that winery is, you ready? He wants to put that winery in a trust that will be inherited by all of those children, so they have safety. They have something. They always have a piece of money to have a full life. That's what he's doing. He's putting his winery in a trust to protect his children. That's what he wants to do. Angelina does not want the winery in a trust. She wants all of the money from the sale. She wants to own the asset herself and control it herself, which means she'd be able to cash in on it in order to buy new gowns whenever she wants. There it is. Those two. There's the epicenter of every family drama. Money, inheritance, which I believe has everything to do with Savannah Guthrie's mother disappearing, and they not talking to the parents. Kids deciding, I'm not talking to my parents. When kids decide they're not talking to their parents, the dynamic of a relationship with your parents and your children is gone, and it's ugly. Then there's this special gift wrap trend, which is unparenting. Kids in their late 20s, people in their late 20s saying to mom and dad, I'm going to put a pause. I don't hate you, but I'm going to put a pause on our relationship. I'm going to put a pause. This is a big deal on the Upper West Side of Manhattan and parts of Beverly Hills. I don't want to deal with anything. I'm going to take a pause from you for like a year or two in order to develop spiritually and emotionally away from my parents. Really? Because the same parents diapered you, put you to sleep, got you into school, got you out of school. It's disgusting. The other side of midnight, Red Apple.
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4: The U.S. military is striking Iran again. I'm Dave Anthony, Fox News. It's the fifth straight day of attacks. It started about 2 hours ago.
5: They'll continue until I say it's enough. I mean, they'll continue. They've been the word the military likes to use is degrade. They've been degraded.
4: And President Trump also tells Fox the attacks will ramp up next week, threatening to blow up Iran's power plants and bridges unless they return to nuclear negotiations. A U.S. Navy blockade around Iran's ports is back in place as both countries vie for control of shipping through the Strait of Hormuz, and Iran keeps launching missiles and drones at other Gulf countries.
6: CENTCOM Commander Admiral Brad Cooper gave a number we haven't heard yet. Nearly a dozen civilian crew members killed, missing, or injured by the Iranian strikes, And he added, U.S. forces are holding Iran accountable for unwarranted aggression that continues to endanger innocent lives. Iran has insisted they are not firing at their neighbors, but firing at U.S. targets in those countries.
4: Fox's Mike Tobin in Tel Aviv. The Coast Guard keeps searching for three people still missing in the San Francisco Bay the morning after a pontoon boat capsized and sank.
7: The reports we've had from witnesses is that there was rough seas, and apparently the vessel began to take on water and was turned over in the bay.
4: San Francisco Fire Chief Dean Crispin, 17 people were rescued, but one later died. Acting Attorney General Todd Blanche goes to the Senate next hour for a confirmation hearing that could get testy.
8: Todd Blanche is expected to face some tough questions, and not just from Democrats, but potentially Republicans, too. North Carolina Republican Senator Tom Tillis had said last month a proposed DOJ fund to pay those who claimed the government was once weaponized against them might mean a no vote for Blanche from him if January 6th rioters would have qualified. The weaponization fund is no longer being proposed, and Tillis has since said he's in a good place with Blanche.
4: Fox's Jessica Rosenthal. There's also a confirmation hearing next hour for Jay Clayton, the Director of National Intelligence nominee. 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
4: The U.S. military attacks on Iran that resumed this morning come the day after President Trump met with the new leader of Iran's neighbor, Iraq.
21: In his first visit to Washington since becoming prime minister in May, Ali al-Zaidi says he's looking to the future.
22: By the 30th of September, the U.S. forces will be out of Iraq, while U.S. companies will be inside Iraq.
21: There is a September 30th deadline for all remaining U.S. forces to withdraw from Iraq. President Trump says that won't end the partnership between the two countries.
23: They have done a fantastic job over the last very short period of time, but they have a great leader, the new prime minister. He's a great leader. I think he's going to be there for a long period of time.
21: President Trump says major oil partnerships will be announced in the coming days. At the White House, Jared Halpern, Fox News.
4: Later today, the president will travel to Carlisle, Pennsylvania for a defense and innovation summit at the Army War College. He'll address CEOs of defense contractors and technology companies. On Wall Street, stock futures are mixed. They're down slightly for the Dow, up for the NASDAQ. At baseball's All-Star Game, the National League got shut out.
24: The AL got off to a great start, scoring three runs in the first inning. Two of them came off the bat of Yankees outfielder Cody Bellinger.
25: Up the middle, and the American League catches in. Alvarez in to score. Langelier is right behind him. Two-run single, Cody Bellinger.
24: The call on Fox, his teammate Ben Rice tacked on another run to make it a 3-0 lead. And then in the eighth inning, White Sox third baseman Miguel Vargas went deep to extend the lead. The American League takes it 4-0 for the first All-Star Game shutout since 2013. Bellinger was named the Ted Williams Most Valuable Player. Tony Genualdo, Fox News.
4: At soccer's World Cup, Spain shut out France 2-0. It'll face the winner of today's other semifinal in the championship. Argentina plays England, 3 p.m. Eastern on Fox. I'm Dave Anthony, and this is Fox News.
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8: Wednesday, July 15th, 2026. I'm Alex Hogan. Americans typically vote with their pocketbook, but this time around, will foreign matters matter more this election year?
9: I think while Americans are always wary of overseas entanglements, they also understand that if we don't lead, if we don't fill that void, someone else will.
10: I'm Dave Anthony. A nasty stomach bug is spreading in many states, with Michigan hit the hardest.
11: The challenge with this particular pathogen is when you wash your lettuce and wash your raspberries, this parasite actually stays sticking to it.
12: And I'm Jason Chaffetz. I've got the final word on the Fox News Rundown.
8: It's the economy, stupid. That is the famous political catchphrase that strategist James Carville coined during Bill Clinton's successful 1992 presidential campaign. The idea is that Americans care more about their wallets than really any other issue. And it's why poll after poll shows affordability is a top concern for voters this year. However, could foreign affairs play a bigger role this time around? The United States' months-long conflict with Iran is having a direct impact on the global oil supply chain, disrupting the flow of tankers through the critical Strait of Hormuz. It's a situation polling shows is unpopular with the majority of Americans. And with military actions escalating this week, prospects for a peaceful resolution seem to be dimming as the fighting resumes. However, President Trump has justified his decision to strike Iran both last summer and in the current crisis, citing the threat that Iran's nuclear ambitions pose to the region and to the United States.
13: Our military has done a fantastic job. And you know the bottom line, though, and I say it to everybody, and I say it as much as you want to listen, Iran will not have a nuclear weapon.
8: While running for a second term, President Trump campaigned on the promise of no new wars, and frequently he slammed past conflicts that lasted for decades. Here he is in the days before the 2024 election, speaking in October at his rally in Madison Square Garden.
13: We don't want your sons and daughters to get a little draft notice and you have to explain to them what it means. We're tired of fighting. I'm the only president in the last 84 years that didn't start a war.
8: So that message was welcomed by so many isolationists in the Republican Party, and it had been echoed by GOP candidates in the current cycle. But for years, there has been this perception that this is a growing fraction in the party. But is that entirely true? And with the midterm elections rapidly approaching and the Iran conflict ongoing, should Republicans be worried about this?
9: It's not unheard of for foreign policy and national security to be one of the dominant themes in an election.
8: Colin Reed is a Republican strategist and co-founder of South and Hill Strategies.
9: If you look back in 2004, for example, when George W. Bush was running for re-election against John Kerry, we were in the post 9/11 world. People were very scared, and frankly, they felt as though President Bush would be a better steward of America's national security than John Kerry. And that was reflected in the exit polls, and that was reflected in President Bush's re-election. Since then, yeah, domestic affairs have tended to dominate the discussion through the Great Recession and then the Trump era that began shortly after that. As it relates to Iran, look, this is like the great unknown, because if we were sitting here 18 months ago at the inception of the Trump term, I don't think it wouldn't have been anyone's on bingo card that the United States would have toppled the Iranian regime, and we'd be in the situation where, by the way, Venezuela and what happened there, I think it's overlooked in this debate.
6: Absolutely.
9: As well.

0: I was going to bring that up. There's a lot of different conflicts, different parts of the world that are involved now that I think a couple years ago people would not have foreseen.
1: In Cuba could topple at any moment, and that could be, frankly, one of the Trump administration's defining second-term successes. But yeah, you alluded to this. The situation in Iran has become, I think people are kind of confused. They don't really know what's going on. It seems to change. There's lots of different shifting circumstances. But ultimately, if the situation in Iran impacts the price of oil, I checked right before we came on, the price of oil is around $80 a barrel right now, slightly higher than when the war started. Not the $200 a barrel some were predicting.
0: Yeah.
1: That's good. Let's hope it stays that way. But that's where people start to really feel the pinch, and that's where they say, okay, what's going on over there?
0: Yeah, well, so I'd like to break down some numbers with you and get your perspective. So right now, 4 in 5 Americans expect that this war with Iran is going to drag on for an extended period of time, and only 37% of respondents, according to this Reuters Ipsos poll, approved of U.S. military strikes in Iran. So do you think Republicans are thinking about these numbers and the weight of that impact ahead of the midterms, and how much so?
1: Well, they are, or they're not, being honest with you. So they're seeing that, because anyone who's in a close race is watching that. But in many ways, the situation in Iran, and President Trump's been pretty clear and honest about this, in that he viewed it as something that needed to happen.
0: Yeah.
1: He's been watching what happened in the situation in Iran and the regime over there as a young man in New York in 1979, and what they did to our embassy. And that's something that has stuck with him throughout his entire life in public service and predating it. And you can go back to watching him in the 1980s talking about how he views what's happening. And he's right, by the way. The Iranian regime is and has been the greatest exporter of terrorism around the world, the greatest state sponsor of terror. And they've inflicted untold damage not only on us, but our allies in the region. And if this were easy to do, if it were something that could have been happened sooner, it would have been. This situation has bedeviled presidents of both parties. And frankly, President Trump's theory of the case has always been, this may not be popular, but it's necessary. I'm a second-term president. I'm a commander-in-chief. I've been here before, and this is me doing what I think is right for this country and the world, and there will be short-term sacrifices.
0: So speaking to that point, I saw a separate poll. This is actually a Fox News poll that says the administration, first of all, as you mentioned, the administration has repeatedly said it needs to carry out this war because Iran can't have a nuclear weapon. So this Fox News poll found that 64% of Americans now say it's unlikely that this agreement with the U.S. will stop Iran from pursuing nukes. And that's including more than half of Republicans. So more people say they don't believe that Iran is simply going to give up trying to build nukes even after we do have an agreement. So how does that sit within the Republican Party? Does the administration have to move forward regardless? You can't simply give up when you've already started. What do you do here?
1: Well, and that's it. And the president's going to speak Thursday night on primetime, and he does have the bully pulpit. And that's one avenue that I think he could explore more fully, because that's something any commander-in-chief can do, which is just dominate and lay out the theory of the case. And he's shown time and time again on domestic affairs, and it's carried through on international as well, that what he says, by and large, carries great influence within the Republican Party. And I think it will throughout the course of this summer, and particularly if he can wind this thing down. He's been pretty clear from the beginning that he views this as a short-term pain to achieve a really long-term objective that he views as necessary. The price of gallon of gas has gotten higher. Yes, it hasn't gotten, I should point out, to the $5 it hit in the summer of 2022 under the Biden administration, which was a completely different set of circumstances. And those were poor policy choices he made for a different, in his desire to make America more green. So I think that the Republican Party will stay with Donald Trump as long as they can, because in the words of Ben Franklin, we should all hang together or we'll all hang separately. Mm-hmm. And that's the choice going into these midterm elections.
0: So one other poll I will throw at you for your perspective. There was a survey. This was by polling firms Beacon Research and Shaw and Company Research. So they say that there's this shift in foreign policy perspective that we're seeing. 64% of Americans overall, they favor the United States taking a leadership role in international affairs. That's up more than 20% since 2023. So is that surprising then, that we're seeing these other polls showing that Americans don't favor the war, but they do apparently want international involvement.
1: Well, if you look back at the Biden administration, just to, for a comparison point of view, there were a number of international incidents that happened on his watch that I think Americans, by and large, who may have been living their lives, not necessarily paying attention to what overseas, were horrified at what happened. And what happened in Afghanistan and that withdrawal there and that visual of people clinging to the plane, I think you didn't really have to have an ideological perspective or point of view or be a Republican or a conservative to think that's not right. And that's what happens when American leadership withdraws. There are many who argues that the attacks against Israel on October 7, 2023 would not have happened, but not for that fiasco in Afghanistan 2 years earlier. Some would argue the war in Russia and Ukraine wouldn't have broken out with American leadership in the world. So I think while Americans are always wary of overseas entanglements, they also understand that if we don't lead, if we don't fill that void, someone else will. And I think there is a patriotic sense that America needs to be not the world's policeman, but we are the world's greatest of power. And with that comes responsibility.
0: So I think the Republican Party right now is a little divided on foreign policy. You have some of the America First ideology Republicans who, you know, want to focus a little bit more domestically. You also have Republicans who do believe in having strong NATO alliance leadership. Does the party need to create these two groups? Is it more of a sliding scale here? How do you see that?
1: Well, as long as Donald Trump is president, it doesn't really matter what the party thinks because he's in charge. And you've seen that with some of the views that Vice President Vance as a senator carried as a senator, and now he's a vice president, and he's been one of the lead negotiators and one of the people at the table, literally, in trying to bring this war to this conflict to a conclusion. And what's going to be really telling here, Alex, is Senator Graham's passing, because Senator Lindsey Graham for so many years was the Republican shining light on foreign policy. And he believed it so passionately and he spoke about it so articulately. And he was a throwback to a different era of that McCain era point of view from when America was more involved in the world stage. So Americans, by and large, they're wary of international involvement, but they also do not like the idea of America retreating in on itself either.
0: Well, let's talk about the late Senator Lindsey Graham. As you mentioned, he had a big footprint overseas. There's been an outpouring of support for his life and his service domestically and internationally because of just how much he visited these other countries and was an advocate for that foreign policy. So he, for example, went to Ukraine 10 times. And now Ukraine this week, they're worried they might not have someone in their corner who could be speaking to President Trump the way he did about their cause. Do you think that there's someone else within the Republican Party who might try to fill that seat?
1: I think it's going to be hard to fill Lindsey Graham's shoes. He's someone who'd been there for a quarter century or more, and he spoke about this so clearly. But others will step up. I also think there was a lot of hand-wringing when the Trump administration came in about what this meant for the war, for the Ukrainian war against Russia. And for all the starts and stops along the way, the Trump administration has done a better job, frankly, than the Biden administration did in terms of giving them the tools they need to carry this thing out. There's been no widespread abandonment of Ukraine in their war, as some suggested in the 2024 campaign. And it's at some point, though, this needs to kind of come to a conclusion, and it needs to come so not with the Russians in a position of authority.
0: Yeah. And what about Lindsey Graham's seat in South Carolina? Let's talk about that a little bit. Where do you see this going? Do you have any thoughts on who could be filling his seat?
1: Well, it'll be a Republican seat. No spoilers there, given just the deep red tint of that state. But where I think Senator Graham's voice will be missed is someone who is, and look, he was at the table at all these issues. He became known most for the international affairs because of his friendship with Senator McCain and Senator Lieberman. So that'll be a Republican seat. And but ultimately, I do think there's going to be, if the Iran situation winds down in a way that is useful for the United States long-term interest in the entire region, for that matter, the situation in Venezuela remains stable. And frankly, if the Cuban communist regime collapses in on itself, there could be a number of just lasting legacies that when the history books are written and someone are sitting in these seats 100 years from now, there's going to be like the Trump presidency could be one of the more consequential on matters of foreign affairs. Again, not what he campaigned on. Dana Perino has a great saying in that 2000 campaign between George W. Bush and Al Gore. Guess what never came up? Al-Qaeda.
0: Yeah.
1: A few months later, 9/11 happens in the entire presidency. And that's why, frankly, we spend so much time and energy and effort electing the right people, because these things, they happen and the person in charge has to make decisions that they never thought they'd have to.
0: Very well said. Thank you so much for your time.
1: Thank you.
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4: 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Looks like you got all your lanes back on 15 North between Lake Mead and Cheyenne. Left lanes had been blocked since a truck fire broke out on Monday afternoon and damaged some of the pavement. Crews are out overnight to fix it, and it looks like they're done. Until 7 a.m., the Sunset on-ramp to the southbound airport connector is closed, with the southbound connector down to one lane for work between the airport tunnel and 215. I'm Mitch Kelly in the Air Supply Air Conditioning Traffic Center.
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7: Good morning. It's Wednesday, July 15th. This is the Fox News Rundown. I'm Sue Guzman. The military reimposing a naval blockade in the Strait of Hormuz and launching some new strikes.
8: The president making clear Iran is in for plenty more pain unless and until it gets back to the negotiating table.
9: They'll continue until I say it's enough. I mean, they'll continue. They've been there. You know, the word the military likes to use is degrade. They've been degraded to a very low level.
8: President Trump insisting the Strait of Hormuz is once again open for business for everybody but Iran, although he did back off a bit from his plan to impose a 20% fee for that service provided by the U.S. military after hearing from allies on the Gulf Cooperation Council.
7: Fox's Anita Vogel. President Trump says Iran has no choice but to make a deal with the U.S. as American strikes against Iran continue to intensify. President Trump telling Fox's Trey Yingst in an exclusive interview that the U.S. will continue hitting Iran very hard, adding they're going to knock out all their power plants and bridges unless they return to the negotiating table. On Tuesday, the president also reversed course on a plan to charge 20% fees in the Strait of Hormuz. ICE agents are being instructed to end most vehicle stops nationwide for the time being. Fox's Christina Coleman.
10: ICE will still conduct vehicle stops for those considered to be the most egregious targets with serious or violent criminal histories. This comes after the two fatal ICE-involved shootings in Maine and Texas that happened within a week. Border Czar Tom Holman says the change is temporary. In Maine, DHS said ICE agents were surveilling an address for a person for a final removal order from the country. When ICE tried to stop the vehicle driven by someone coming from that address, DHS says the vehicle attempted to flee the scene and, fearing for public safety, an officer discharged his weapon.
7: Two Supreme Court justices testifying before Congress yesterday, making a rare plea for a $20.6 million budget increase to bolster security for the justices at work and at home. Fox's Mark Meredith has the report from Washington.
11: In a rare Capitol Hill appearance, Supreme Court Justices Elena Kagan and Amy Coney Barrett told House and Senate lawmakers the court needs more money to combat a sharp rise in violent threats, especially after the court issued the Dobbs decision overturning decades of abortion law. The court is asking for a budget increase of nearly $15 million to expand justices' personal security. The justices telling lawmakers today threats increased 25% last year and expected to increase again 38% this year. A decade ago, only the chief justice had a regular detail. Today, all nine justices get round-the-clock protection.
7: President Trump delivers a keynote address today at a major conference of defense and technology firms. Fox's Jared Halpern with more from the White House.
12: The president will close out the Pennsylvania Defense and Innovation Summit at the Army War College in Carlisle. The two-day summit brings together senior military and Pentagon officials, defense contractors, and technology CEOs. Pennsylvania Republican Senator Dave McCormick leads the summit and has secured billions of dollars in investment commitments to the state. President Trump is urging defense firms to speed up delivery of critically needed munitions and other weapons systems and has submitted a record-setting more than $1.5 trillion Pentagon budget amid the ongoing conflict with Iran. At the White House, Jared Halpern, Fox News.
7: And the House has passed a bill to make daylight saving time permanent. Known as the Sunshine Protection Act, it passed 307 to 117 yesterday. It now heads to the Senate, where its future is uncertain. I'm Sue Guzman on the Fox News Rundown.
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5: 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Expect a higher level of service. Getting word of a new injury accident in the South Valley on the ramp to go from 15 south to the eastbound Southern Beltway. Another reminder, until 7 this morning, the Sunset on-ramp to the southbound airport connector is closed, with the southbound connector down to 1 lane for pavement work between the airport tunnel and 215. Sizable Metro presence on scene of a crash on eastbound Flamingo approaching Maryland Parkway. I'm Mitch Kelly in the Air Supply Air Conditioning Traffic Center.
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8: I'm Charles Payne, and this is the Fox Business Report.
9: Johnson & Johnson is optimistic about this year. Its recent quarter saw higher sales, helped by its medical device and pharmaceutical businesses. More big banks are reporting earnings this morning. Bank of New York Mellon topped expectations. It was making more from higher interest income and fees. BNY, also known as Bank of New York Mellon, is boosting its forecast after it also made more from interest payments and fees, and it also was helped by the rising stock market. Indianapolis-based Elevance Health reported a better-than-expected quarter, and it is raising expectations for the year. IBM shares collapsed yesterday, down 25%, after it previewed its earnings, saying customers are shifting spending away from software to artificial intelligence hardware. The stock's up 1% this morning. That's your Fox Business Report. I'm Jenny Cosola, invested in you.
7: This is the Fox News Rundown.
10: It's something you definitely don't want, but thousands of Americans have gotten. Cyclosporiasis.
11: Well, it makes me feel very nervous.
12: I'm not too concerned right now.
10: Well, that's because she's in California. While that is one of the 30-plus states affected by the foodborne illness, Michigan is hardest hit, with more than 3,000 confirmed cases in an outbreak that's more than doubled in 4 days, and dozens of people have gone to the hospital.
11: All I know is that it makes profound diarrhea.
10: And not to be too gross, it's been described as explosive, with other symptoms, including nausea and bloating and fatigue. And so far, the source of the outbreak isn't known.
13: I wash my fruit and vegetables with soap and water, and I don't know if that takes care of it or not. What's the word?
10: We're about to find out.
14: And it's actually a parasite. So when we think of it, it's a parasite, like malaria is a parasite, like Giardia is a parasite. And that's one of the challenges.
10: Dr. Robert Redfield was director of the Centers for Disease Control and Prevention in the first Trump administration, a virologist who's now a senior fellow of biosecurity and public health policy at the Heritage Foundation.
14: This particular pathogen is not able to transmit human to human. In order for it to infect a human, an infected individual develops what we call oogocytes in their small bowel. They get excreted in the environment, and they they have to mature in the environment for 1 to 2 weeks in the soil, water, and then they form what we call a sporocyte, and then that sporocyte can infect another human. So that's the first thing to really think of it. You're not going to get this from the salad worker, you know, who like salmonella, where you can get salmonella if you have an infected salad worker or hepatitis A. This is strictly something that you're going to get from having usually produce, mostly vegetables and fruits that have been contaminated by water, which is contaminated with fecal, human fecal material.
10: So what should people do? People are hearing about this. They're nervous. They don't want to get this terrible diarrhea and other symptoms that occur. What should people do, and how do you try to avoid getting this?
14: Yeah, so the first thing is, although it's not going to be very effective for this particular problem, is I always do remind people that it's important to have what we call safe food practices. Wash your fruits and vegetables, wash your hands, et cetera, et cetera. Don't put it on contaminated surfaces. The challenge with this particular pathogen is when you wash your lettuce and wash your raspberries, this parasite actually stays sticking to it. And unfortunately, chlorine or even formalin, it really doesn't kill it. So it's still there. It's a good practice,
10: yeah.
14: But it's not a practice that's going to change whether or not the lettuce that you have potentially will give you this disease if it, in fact, it's infected with fecal material.
10: All right, so you have no idea if whatever you're going to eat is. People hear wash your fruit, wash your vegetables. Yeah. Is that just using water? I've heard people say they wash their fruit and vegetables with soap and water. Is that okay to do?
14: Some people do, and they wash it with increased chlorine. But it's not going to affect this particular pathogen, is what I'm saying. One of the things that we really need to deal with this type of outbreak is you really do need to have an effective public health community that can aggressively evaluate and figure out the source. Right now, you hear in Michigan, people are saying, well, they think it's coming from lettuce, right? When I was CDC director, we had a significant investment in our foodborne program that we did in combination with the FDA. And we were, you know, pretty able, whether it was E. coli or Listeria, you'll hear about things. But even with the Cyclospora, we're able to find the source. There was an outbreak of Cyclospora from basil. There was one from cilantro. There was one from snow peas. But if you don't know the source, you know, if you just say, I think it might be in lettuce. Well, what lettuce? From what manufacturer?
10: Right.
14: All right. You know, the only thing you can do to really eliminate the risks of this, if you happen to be living in Michigan right now, is probably not be eating raw vegetables and wait till they figure out the source. You know, this parasite is killed by temperatures of 158. But as you say, most people don't cook their salad.
10: No, right? So they're not going to do that.
14: But it's hopeful to me that they find the source and they finally tell you, no, it's from cilantro from this from this grower, or it's from salad, but from this manufacturer. But until they do that, we don't know. And it's hard because with this particular illness, it takes you anywhere from 2 days to several weeks before you get sick. So it's hard to track it down. It's not like salmonella where you get sick in a day or two and I ate at this restaurant the other day. It's harder to do.
10: And you don't know. People don't remember what they ate 2 weeks ago specific or where they got their lettuce necessarily. Or if they went out to a restaurant, who knows what of all the things they ate came from.
14: Yeah, the good news is that this is a treatable parasite infection, that if you do have significant diarrhea, abdominal pain, nausea, vomiting, maybe a flu-like illness, and it lasts for, say, more than 48 or 72 hours, you may have this condition. This condition can last, you know, for several weeks and longer. And if you have immune suppression or HIV positive, it could last maybe for a month or more. The real risk for bad illness is dehydration. And there is an antibiotic that does have positive effect on this. It's called sulfa. So Bactrim and Ceftra. do have positive impact on this disease course. And so for those people that aren't sulfa allergic, at least there is a treatment that's going to accelerate their recovery.
10: We're talking a few thousand cases. There are more than 330 million people here in the United States.
14: That's right.
10: Are going to maybe be hearing this, seeing news reports of this, and fear they have it, but chances are they don't, right?
14: That's right. So I wouldn't overreact to this at all. As I say, again, the more effective public health surveillance we have, the more you can estimate your risk. Right now, I mean, you know, the risk in Arizona is a lot different than the risk in Michigan. For most people, this isn't even a significant risk at all. But it is something to be aware of if you have a diarrheal illness that's lasting 3, 4, 5 days. You know, this is something to get evaluated for because it is treatable.
10: One of the things I've seen also when people are trying to manage their fruit and vegetables in this outbreak or any in the future, I saw if you have anything that's cut or peeled or even cooked produce, to refrigerate it within 2 hours of preparing it. Does refrigeration kill this parasite?
14: No, nor does freezing. So this parasite's a really hard, it's a single cell parasite. It's very hardy. You can kind of think of it from an evolutionary perspective. It's been around probably for millions of years, right? So it has great survival mechanisms. So freezing doesn't kill it. As I said, the only thing that I know that really kills it is cooking at 158 degrees or higher. And we probably are underestimating these cases, probably by, I'd say probably up to fourfold. The other thing I just say, because a lot of people worry about it, you know, because they're familiar with something like Norwalk virus, okay? Whereas if I get Norwalk virus, within 3 days, everybody in my house is going to have Norwalk virus.
10: That's right? The norovirus. Are you talking about the norovirus that's on cruise ships?
14: Yeah, the norovirus. But the one thing about this organism, I don't transmit it to my family. It doesn't go human to human.
10: Right. So if somebody gets it in your house, you don't have to avoid them like COVID and all these other things.
14: You don't have to avoid them. You don't have to worry about it. You know, they can help take care of you. And as I said, it needs to complete its life cycle to reinfect humans. It has to go into the environment for a couple of weeks where it matures into a different form. And that different form is what can infect humans. It's kind of a very interesting organism, you know, parasite, you know, in that regard.
10: Do you expect that this will go away soon in your experience?
14: Well, we have episodes of this disease every spring and every summer. All right. And then it sort of goes away in the fall and winter, and it comes back each year. So this year's different in the magnitude of it, because, as I said, of several of these states that have really quite extensive outbreaks, Michigan being and Ohio being the two states that are really leading the charge right now. And it'd be a lot easier if I just told you, don't buy lettuce from Green Bag Lettuce.
10: Right.
14: That's it. You just forget about green bag lettuce, or you see it all the time when they recall a

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2: Dr. Robert Redfield, former director of the Centers for Disease Control in the first Trump administration, currently senior fellow for biosecurity and public health policy at the Heritage Foundation. 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
1: Yeah, thanks for having me. 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Bye-bye.
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11: 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And by the first ever Infiniti QX65. A masterclass in defending has Spain in the final after a 2-0 win over France. Spain converted a first-half penalty and then iced the game with a 58th-minute goal from Pedro Porro. Spain has conceded only once in 630 minutes. They'll head to New York for Sunday's final. I'm Mike Conti.
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16: 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Freeway's in terrific shape, accident-free and no delays. Lake Mead still blocked in both directions east of MLK for paving work. It's going to stay like that until Friday night. Got a crash that has a lot.

0: Of Metro presence on scene blocking a right lane, eastbound Flamingo approaching Maryland Parkway. Until 7 a.m., the Sunset on-ramp to the southbound airport connector is closed, with the southbound connector down to one lane for pavement work. I'm Mitch Kelly in the Air Supply Air Conditioning Traffic Center.
1: KDON. I'm Chris Foster. U.S. Central Command announces the first daytime airstrikes in Iran since President Trump announced the end of a ceasefire. He tells Fox his objectives, Iran never having a nuclear weapon or closing the Strait of Hormuz and having a degraded military, are met.
2: Well, I think they're completed now, honestly. If we left right now, it would take them 20 years to rebuild what they have.
1: Iran's threatening to block more trade routes in the region. Acting Attorney General Todd Blanche is a Senate confirmation hearing today.
3: Part of President Trump's issue today with getting Blanche through might be Republicans, including Tom Tillis and John Cornyn. Both of those men could vote Blanche down if he cannot assure them that the so-called weaponization fund to pay out people with taxpayer money who think they have been wronged by the federal government is dead.
1: Fox's Peter Ducey, America's listening to Fox News.

0: is the Fox News Rundown. Now a look at sports.
1: The stars were out in Philadelphia last night, but it seemed like you only noticed the American League stars. They shut out the National League 4-0. The Yankees' Cody Bellinger taking home MVP honors after his two-run first-inning single. White Sox third baseman Miguel Vargas with a mammoth home run. Blue Jays pitcher Dylan Cease in the bullpen silencing the NL with 15 strikeouts. It's the first shutout in an All-Star game since 2013. At the FIFA World Cup, it's England versus defending champion Argentina in semifinal action today on Fox. At 3 p.m. Eastern, the winner faces Spain in Sunday's final. Spain shut out France 2-0. That's your sports on the Fox News Rundown. I'm Frank Lanza.
2: Now an update from OutKick's Stan Dockich.
3: On the WNBA leadership structure, pro Joe Biochem says, Dan, you don't understand. This is the century of collaborative leadership. Collaborative leadership, like socialism, has never worked for anybody. Zero. Zip. Nada. It does not work. Somebody, like Caitlin Clark, needs to be the adult in the room, whether it is when you're being attacked like Caitlin Clark, or when you're trying to lead, whether or not it is a third grade class, whether or not it is a major corporation, whether or not it is a sports league. Leadership matters. What's the old saying? Too many cooks in the kitchen? It just don't work. And I'm learning to cook. I don't want Lee in there telling me what to do. Damn right. Lead, follow, or get the hell out of the way. Harumph, harumph. I didn't get a harumph out of that guy. For OutKicks, don't at me. I'm Dan Dockich, and this is Fox News Rundown.
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9: The passing of Senator Lindsey Graham was a sad day for many of us. I happen to have served with Senator Graham while I was a member of the United States House of Representatives. He was a senator, but he got along just great with us because he was always fun, jovial, upbeat, optimistic, and positive about the United States of America. My interaction with him was really took off when I had gone to Libya to investigate the Benghazi attacks. And from that moment forward, he always referred to me as the Benghazi boy. How's the Benghazi boy doing?

0: Now, he may have been a few more years senior than I was, but he was really keenly interested in what happened in Libya. Because like everything else Lindsey Graham touched, he cared about his country. He served in the military as a JAG officer, leading the efforts in Europe. But then he was elected to the House and then into the United States Senate, where he thrived. You may not have liked his politics, you may have disagreed with him, but nobody will ever question the patriotism, love of country from Senator Lindsey Graham. We will miss you, sir, and thank you for the service that you gave our country, even those times when we disagreed with you. I'm Jason Chaffetz, Fox News contributor and host of the Jason in the House podcast.
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10: I'm Dave Anthony, Fox News, a fifth straight day of American attacks.
11: At 6 a.m. Eastern, 1:30 p.m. in Tehran, U.S. Central Command resumed airstrikes on Iran. The goal, once again, to make it harder for Iranian forces to attack commercial shipping in the Strait of Hormuz. Iran, though, is threatening to expand the conflict. The Revolutionary Guard warning regional energy exports are either shared by all or denied to all. A hint they're ready to target Gulf Arab interests.
10: Fox's Jonathan Savage. President Trump tells Fox after a Navy blockade went back into effect around Iran's ports, unless they return to nuclear negotiations.
12: Next week it gets really bad for them, because next week comes the power plants, next week comes the bridges.
10: The president posted this morning on Truth Social that ICE is doing a great job and we can't give up one of its most important and effective crime-fighting tools, the traffic stop. Writing it'll play right into the criminals' hands. This after ICE put a hold on most stops following deadly shootings in Maine and Texas. Border Czar Tom Holman tells Fox.
13: We'll let this play out where it is, but I think ICE is going to continue doing record arrests, record removals, and this is, I wouldn't even call it bumping the road. I mean, this is going to be a short-term

0: view.
1: In both shootings, Homeland Security says the drivers killed used the vehicle as a weapon. Neither were the target of the immigration enforcement being conducted. Acting Attorney General Todd Blanch is about to face tough questions at a Senate confirmation hearing starting now. His time as a Trump personal lawyer will be under scrutiny, and Fox's David Spunt reports.
2: Blanch's critics in the Senate, and there are plenty, will most likely bring up the Jeffrey Epstein files and the mistakes made with how the department handled the release of those files. Blanch himself has admitted there were mistakes when it came to redactions and potential victim identity releases.
1: There's also a confirmation hearing this hour for Director of National Intelligence nominee Jay Clayton. We may no longer need to change the clocks twice a year. The House passed a bill to make daylight saving time permanent. The Senate considers it next. America's listening to Fox News.
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4: 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Accident-free, no delays to warn you about. Even have all your lanes back on 15 northbound between Lake Mead and Cheyenne. There was a truck fire in the area on Monday afternoon that damaged the pavement. Crews were out overnight this morning to fix that. They are done, and all lanes are back. Until 7 a.m., the Sunset on-ramp to the southbound airport connector is closed, with the southbound connector down to one lane for pavement work between the airport tunnel and 215. A lot of Metro presence on scene of a crash. Eastbound Flamingo approaching Maryland Parkway with a right lane blocked. Lake Mead blocked in both directions east of MLK for paving work through Friday night. Mitch Kelly from the Air Supply Air Conditioning Traffic Center.
5: From the Fox 5 First Alert Weather Center, I'm meteorologist Kendall Kim. Sunnier skies, warmer than average temperatures, all returning to your forecast for today, 108 degrees in Las Vegas. Temperatures will continue to hold strong above average headed into your Thursday before dropping down barely up into the triple digits for your forecast high by Friday. Friday brings an increasing chance of showers and storms as monsoonal moisture continues to funnel into the desert southwest. We'll be tracking it for you from the Fox 5 First Alert Weather Center. I'm meteorologist Kendall Kim.
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13: 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Brian Kilmeade.
15: What it is, and no, it is not B-Rye, Brian Kilmeade. It is Tyrus filling in on day two. We made it through day one, and I'm still looking at his creepy art renditioning of himself, his 8x10 in the office. It kind of moves when you move with his eyes. It's really weird, but I'm excited to be here to spend the next 3 hours with you guys and talk about all things going on in the world. And we're starting this one off in the wrestling business. We're saying we're starting hot. There's going to be no holds, and we're just coming out throwing punches because we're going to talk about this Biden speech and about his new book or books or whatever it is that they've next. I mean, if I'm at a loss for words, to put it mildly. Joining me today to talk to this is my partner in crime, professional wrestler, actor. I've been up and down the road for him for a better half of a decade and a half. And he's also doing some cool stuff with Outkick. Joining me now is Aaron Stevens. Aaron, what it is?
16: What's happening? How you doing?
15: I'm doing great. Look, man, I'm not even going to prep you. I just need you to listen to Biden's book release speech. Here we go.
17: Since I left the presidency, I've had a lot of people ask me, Joe, what have you been doing? I've been spending a lot of time with my family. I'm dealing with a cancer diagnosis, and I've been getting treatment, and it's been going really well. I want to thank all those for their prayers and support and well wishes. It's meant the world to me and to Jill. I've written a book about my time as president. It's called Promise Me America. It's coming out in November. That's available for pre-order now. It's about the challenge we face as a nation.
15: Stop. Okay. We both made a living cutting promos and talking. How many takes do you think that was in just what we heard? That was what, about 15, well, 6 seconds?
16: I'm hoping that wasn't an official take. That was just a rehearsal and someone just sent in the wrong file. Because, I mean, you said you were at a loss for words at the beginning of the show. Apparently, so is our former president.
15: I mean, how?
16: Good Lord.
15: How do you write a memoir when you don't have a memoir?
16: You know what? You do it one word at a time, and the words don't have
15: He's
16: to make
15: literally...
16: sense. They don't even have to match up. Just start talking, man.
15: You can hear the edits.
16: Yeah. Yeah. It's just, I mean, and there was like, you know, Biden, it's almost like he is a web browser with 19 tabs open, 17 of them are frozen, don't know where the music's coming from, and just words are just popping out left and right. This is, he probably would have been better off just to be, you know, at the beach with his family, like apparently that's what he's doing, right? He said
15: yeah,
16: he
15: said I wrote a he said diagnosis. I wrote a book. He wrote it. It kind of also kind of makes Ghost Rider seem a little sadder, doesn't it?
16: Yeah, I mean, unless you know it was written by Otto Penned.
15: Yeah. Touché. See, that's why I had you. Now listen, let's just keep this party rolling. We need to give him his. We could be jumping the gun here. He could be about to drop some Shakespeare. So here we go.
17: Why I made them. Leading the country through COVID, rebuilding our economy, and restoring our democracy after the attack on January 6th. Ending our nation's longest war in Afghanistan.
15: What?
17: Strengthening NATO.
15: Stop. What?
16: Okay, so you said this is a three-hour show?
15: Yeah.
16: Okay, we would probably spend between 2 and 3 hours trying to figure out what the first word he said in that clip was.
15: It sounds like his dentures were coming out.
16: It may have been, and that's a best case scenario.
15: Doesn't anyone tell him to swallow when he's talking? Or at least have a cup and spit? We're laughing at this. And there was a point where I felt some compassion for his aging and his ailments, but he keeps going out there. They keep putting him out there. Dr. Jill keeps putting him out there. And at some point, you have to, it's hard to feel empathy. Do you understand? You get where I'm coming from?
16: Yeah. Like, look, the debate between him and President Trump, there was that moment where President Trump, you could see in his face where he even felt bad for him. He's like, okay, enough.
15: Yeah.
16: And look, the battle is done. Go to the beach, deal with your health problems. But the fact that they're still trying to put him out there, like, number one, I think you nailed it when it's got to be Jill, right? Like, pushing him out there, and not to sound cold, but hey, just trying to cash all the chips in.
15: Yeah, no, I mean, it's got to be a money grab. But who is buying this book?
16: The Democratic National.
15: Who's going to buy the book? They're already wanting him to push the release date back because they don't want to deal with it before midterms. Because, maybe it's a tell-all from a guy who can't tell-all.
16: I was going to say, if it's a tell-all, I don't think they have to be too worried. I mean, they can't even get a sentence out. Like,
15: again, I know it sounds to some people this is cold-blooded, but like, this is, you were the president and the leader of our country. We deserve an explanation, and the book isn't going to be that. We know that. They're not going to be talking about when he first realized that he wasn't up for the job, because, that would actually be a book I would read if it was, an actual truthful rendition and an explanation and an apology to the American people. I think that, and not just Republicans, but independents, non-political people, Democrats, like, you were the leader of this country and you were a husk, basically. Mm-hmm. All right, let's give him his due. Roll it.
17: Supporting Ukraine. It's about why I chose to run for re-election and why I chose to step aside.
15: What? Why I chose to run for re-election. Why I chose to step aside. That's an
16: That is an oxymoronic statement.
15: Yes.
16: Because the party is a bunch of morons, yeah, and they can't get it together. I mean, I think Biden, he probably still thinks he's president during half that speech, right?
15: And what mean person is making him stay Afghanistan and Ukraine? Like, you got to understand, at some point, you got to take some of the big words off the table.
16: Yeah.
15: Let's
16: keep it to three syllables.
15: Yeah, two. I'm thinking two. Mm-hmm. Like, me was president. Thanks. It needs to be. And again, this is what it was so egregious that our country was put into harm's way that we're still dealing with. Forget about the financial aspects of things. Forget about how expensive things got, but how unsafe our open borders, people running, making decisions about the country that had no business making decisions. Forget about the moral corruption. We had cocaine in the White House.
16: Yeah.
15: We had topless men posing as women on the White House lawn. It was complete anarchy. We had a man in a dress stealing luggage from everyone. Like, it was just across the board. And we had every time we had a press conference, it was a complete lie after lie after lie, and it was just absolutely shocking. And here's the other shocking part, Aaron. There's more. Roll it.
16: Oh, my God.
17: Most of all, it's about my faith in the promise of America. The promise we made to those who have gone before us is to honor their sacrifice. The promise we made to one of the...
15: What?
16: The promise we made to those who have gone before us? I mean...
15: So we actually were unburdened by what has been?
16: Yeah.
15: Do they have the same speechwriter, him and Kamala?
16: They must. They must, and the speechwriter
15: is like a smart-ass 8-year-old.
16: Has the same street pharmacist, the both of them. Because I tell you what, like, that's okay. The most disturbing thing to your point, and to that last, I guess we can call it a clip. It sounded more like just a complete
15: abortion
16: of words. But what do you think our founding fathers would think of if they saw, again, during the Biden administration, everything you said, topless people on the White House lawn, and just the pride celebrations to where you've all but desecrated the American flag and the institution, where you've sold out the ideology and the idea of America for one group's quest for cultural dominance.
15: Right. That's a great point, Aaron.
16: Anarchy.
15: That is an excellent point.
16: It's complete anarchy.
15: Because here's the thing, and it's not fair to the people that they supposedly represent. No one has a problem with a person wanting to live their life however they want to be. I am the first one. This is America, Jack. This is why you can be who you want to be here. And you have Absolutely. Every right to marry who you want, live your life, but you do not have the right to push your stuff on other people. You do not have the right to force somebody who's devoutly religious, who does not believe in that lifestyle, you do not force them to wear their jersey with your colors on it. And if they don't, they have to be banished. You know, we had a baseball player who was suspended and had to apologize because he didn't want to wear a pride button on his baseball hat a few years back. You know, like
16: disgusting.
15: And it's not fair to the people that they're supposed to be protecting. They bastardize them. They use them for, like you said, cultural control. And let's be honest, fraud. Absolute fraud. The Biden administration could be summed up in one word, fraud.
16: Mm-hmm. And again, now we look a little deeper, right? What went on in Minnesota? And then here's, you know, not to get off topic, but it's the same thing because this involves the same people, that same web
15: right.
16: of corruption.
15: No, that fraud
16: in
15: is across,
16: California,
15: that spider web starts in the White House and goes all the way from California, Minnesota, New York, Seattle, all the big blue states were nothing but fraud. Billions of dollars to go into the homeless. And what was it, recruiting money for the homeless? Because the problem got worse.
16: Mm-hmm. Yeah, and when California wants to make a law that says, hey, you can't independently investigate and report, I mean, that is a direct attack on freedom. That is, it's not like communism, that is communism.
15: That's a villain that in a James Bond movie idea.
16: Yes, yes. Like, I again, if Newsom runs and he runs against someone intelligent, like, I again, my opinion, Rubio or Vance, but he will get destroyed because of just some of the things he's done to try to protect a party that is completely in disarray, because when you have no solid moral truth to stand on to build your foundation, the tower falls.
15: Yeah, and the Democrats have like a Fetterman or a Shapiro. They have guys that could lead, but they don't fit the mold. You know, and We're closing in on the end of our time, so I guess we have to finish the Biden, because
16: oh God, okay,
15: we're not done yet, bruh. Roll that beautiful, poetic speech.
17: Another, and to treat everyone with dignity and respect. And the promises they made to future generations of Americans to remain the beacon to the world. Promise Me America is about my faith in America and the American people. I hope you'll read it. And I hope it strengthens your faith in what we can do as a nation and a people.
15: I hope you read it, Aaron.
16: My faith in the America. Oh, sorry, go ahead.
15: No, I'm just, do you think he'll do the audio?
16: How in a world where we have AI did somebody simply not just AI his friggin' speech and let him Like just sit there and mouth the words, and you can even match the words up, match his mouth up with it. There is no need in a culture and in a world where AI exists that you have to put something like that out, unless you're trying to completely make fun of the guy or you're completely stupid. Sorry.
15: No, because I just the audio, if he did the audio, it would take 4 years. It would be another term, because that entire thing, you can hear, worse, you can feel the edits. But if the guys on the other side of this had nothing but free time on their hands, I would have them go and count how many edits are in there. And they didn't even match it back up cleanly. So
16: it was like it was Sorry.
15: No, go ahead.
16: It was like it was edited by Kamala on, you know, Wine Wednesday. Because, like, I have faith in the American and the American people. I thought he said the American tea and the American people. I don't even know what that means.
15: But you don't need to say it twice. I have faith in America. We all can assume that's us.
16: Yep.
15: Because he has faith in the physical physical ground of America. I have faith in America, and I have faith in the American people. Sir, you just said the same thing. You know, he kept saying that, and that was the thing. It was redundant. Absolutely redundant. It was worse than his stutter, which they can't blame this on. Like, if the stutter needs to get a letter of apology from fake news, because they would always say that, oh, he has a stutter. No, this ain't a stutter. He actually forgot the stutter.
16: Yeah.
15: You know.
16: It was edited in for authenticity. I don't know.
15: I think they had to. Now, look, before I let you go, man, just where can people check you out, and what do you got coming up? I know you got some NWA events coming out. I saw that sucker punch on social media. You haven't changed a bit.
16: It was an opportunity strike, as I call it.
15: So we got about 15 seconds left. Where can they find you, Aaron?
16: Yes. Aaron Haddad on Instagram. You can check me out on Outkick. It's Intellectual Audit every week. And NWA, the 77, is going to be in Philly July 25th.
15: All right, man. And I look forward to your memoir.
16: Oh. Thanks. I'm already practicing.
15: I appreciate you, man. 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
4: 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Freeways are in very good shape. You've got all your lanes back on 15 northbound between Lake Mead and Cheyenne. For the past couple of days, a couple of left lanes have been blocked due to pavement damage that was done by a truck fire on Monday afternoon. But crews were working overnight to fix that pavement, and they have finished that work. Until 7 a.m., the Sunset on-ramp to the southbound airport connector is shut down, and the southbound connector is down to one lane for work between the airport tunnel and 215. Crash involving Metro Police still blocking a right lane. Eastbound Flamingo approaching Maryland. Maryland Parkway. Lake Mead continues to be blocked in both directions east of Martin Luther King for paving work through Friday night. It's Mitch Kelly from the Air Supply Air Conditioning Traffic Center.
1: From the Fox 5 First Alert Weather Center, I'm meteorologist Kendall Kim. Warmer than average temperatures returning to your forecast today and tomorrow. Forecast high in Las Vegas for Wednesday, 108 degrees. A slight chance of showers and storms will increase by Friday. From the Fox 5 First Alert Weather Center, I'm meteorologist Kendall Kim.
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0: News, I'm Therese Crowley. U.S. Central Command pounding Iran in daylight strikes after last night's seven-hour session. Strikes escalating, and President Trump tells Fox's Trey Yingst it's going to get worse when the U.S. hits Iran's electric grid and bridges next week till it comes back to the table.
7: I think they have no choice.

0: Is why haven't they yet?
1: I think if I didn't do the way I'm doing, they would never make a deal. They would have never made a deal with Obama. That deal was the worst deal. What they did sign was a worthless piece of paper.
2: Acting Attorney General Todd Blanche in first Senate confirmation hearings with Jeffrey Epstein survivors objecting because some of their names were exposed when Blanche released millions of Epstein files. Greetings from Canada. Smoke from Thunder Bay wildfires browning the skies from the Midwest across New York down to Cincinnati and D.C. atop a heat wave. 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
3: 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Expect a higher level of service. A little bit sluggish on 11 northbound heading through downtown. Otherwise, the freeways are quiet. All lanes are back open on 15 northbound between Lake Mead and Cheyenne. You had a couple of left lanes taken away due to damage to the pavement that was caused by a truck fire on Monday afternoon. But overnight, crews got that pavement fixed and all lanes are back to use. Until 7 this morning, the Sunset on-ramp to the southbound airport connector is blocked, with the southbound connector down to one lane for work between the airport tunnel and 215. Eastbound Flamingo approaching Maryland Parkway, you had a crash occur about 90 minutes ago that involved Metro Police. It's getting ready to clear, but the right lane is still blocked. Mitch Kelly from the Air Supply Air Conditioning Traffic Center.
4: From the Fox 5 First Alert Weather Center, I'm meteorologist Kendall Kim. Sunnier skies, warmer than average temperatures, all returning to your forecast for today, 108 degrees in Las Vegas. Temperatures will continue to hold strong above average headed into your Thursday before dropping down barely up into the triple digits for your forecast high by Friday. Friday brings an increasing chance of showers and storms as monsoonal moisture continues to funnel into the desert southwest. We'll be tracking it for you from the Fox 5 First Alert Weather Center. I'm meteorologist Kendall Kim.
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1: Kinda, because it's the Tyrus Kilmeade Show. No, it's just Tyrus today. And I'm just going to get right into it, man. I have... See, this is what happens when you let me do something 2 days in a row. The first day, I talk to all the smart people. The second day, I bring in all my friends. And this is one of my favorite people on the absolute planet. He is my brother from another mother and father, but he is one of the coolest and toughest, realest men in the universe, because we don't have any data to support otherwise. Ladies and gentlemen, put your hands together for the one and only Chael Sonnen. Now, just in case you don't know, if you've been under a rock somewhere, he's a retired

0: retired mixed martial artist. I would say master. He began his MMA career in 1997. He competed for the Ultimate Fighting Championship, UFC, where he's became a top contender in both light heavyweight and middleweight divisions and challenged for both the UFC light heavyweight and UFC middleweight championships. Besides all that, he's world renowned. He's a thinker. I would say he's a scholar, and he's a patriot. He loves this country. And he's not afraid to talk about it, and he has no filter, and that's one of the reasons why he's one of my favorite people. Chael, thanks so much for joining me today.
1: That was beautiful. Oh, my goodness. Tyrus, I feel the same way. Thank you, buddy.
0: Absolutely. Look, man, you know, we just had the, and I can't think of anyone better to discuss this with. We just had our 250-year celebration, and, you know, I think the word patriot has been thrown around a lot. And I want to get your thoughts on, I had a thing. One of the things that kind of bugged me a little bit was there was a lot of talk about I don't like my country from certain groups and certain, like, I don't feel happy. And there was this study done where a poll was done to where during the Obama administration, it was polled, how much do you love your country? And it was like Democrats were 72% polled that they loved the country. And during the Trump administration, the Democrats, I think, were less than 20%. Now, the Republicans during the Obama administration were 92%. And the Republicans during the Trump administration was 92%. So I think when you talk about being a real patriot, it's not about when things are going your way or when your guy is in. It's when things are not going your way. That is why you're a patriot. You have faith that things will be better. You live in a place where you can work through it. You're not stuck in your circumstance. Do you agree with me with that? Is that an accurate depiction?
1: Oh, yeah, I love it. And by the way, those numbers don't surprise me. They're disappointed, but they don't surprise me. I see it, and I see it on both sides, from my friends on the left or to myself. I love when Obama was president. I love the country, and I love when Trump is president. I remember the inauguration. People were crying when Obama was elected, and I couldn't relate to that, but I wanted to. I wanted to be part of that group that had that sense of pride. And I did not cry when Trump was elected, but boy, I felt a sense of pride, and I got it. I finally got it for the first time when people were so happy about that other people came together, said this is the direction we are all going for. Now if you don't like it, vote again in 4 years. That's fair and reasonable approach.
0: That's a perfect assessment, and for some reason that seems to be a problem for but here's the thing, I don't know if it's a real problem or if it's just in front of the camera problem. Now I'm sure you've heard, I don't know if you're a big View fan. I don't know if you set the DVR at home to make sure you catch every episode. Unfortunately, I don't have a DVR because I like to be outdoors. So I don't get a chance to watch it ever. But Greg Gutfeld, who we both know very well, you're a staple on the show. He's obsessed with them. So, you know, we see their clips, and he might be a big part of their ratings in some situations, as much as he mentions them. But Sonny Holston, one of my favorite people, had some real concerns about the state of the country. Can you roll that for us so we can hear it?
2: There are times when I walk into a community and I see American flags all over the community, and I suddenly feel unsafe because there is a section of this country that has co-opted the American flag, and they equate being an American or an American flag with white supremacy.
0: Okay. I'm going to go first. First of all, certain communities is one of the most racist things you could ever say. And trying to be clever. What community are you referring to? Like, I don't park my car in certain communities, you know, and even the crowd, which is given a billboard to clap, they had a hard time clapping because they were like, I'm not racist. I don't know how to go about that. But she's basically saying, if I am interpreting it right, she is tired of seeing happy white people with American flags. That's the gist I got with that. And then she used the favorite woke word, I feel unsafe. And when they say that word, you're not allowed to hit back or to challenge anything because you're the aggressor and you're the bad guy. Is that you? I feel like that was what she was saying without saying it.
1: Oh, yeah, for sure. And, you know, she does that a lot, by the way, which is disappointing because she is so pretty. Not to mention, she's really smart. I would rather have her on our side, but they do that a lot. And it's a very common theme on the left. Listen, my first experience was in Mrs. Campbell's kindergarten class where we got up every day and said our pledge to the flag. And I got to tell you, rest her soul, but Mrs. Campbell was no racist. And that continued on in my community, which is largely a left community, all the way until freshman year of high school. Then we stopped doing that as a school, but that stuns me. I don't have any thoughts of the flag like that. And can I tell you this? I had some training when I was at ESPN. And I actually helped to lead the course. I got my degree in sociology. Not a lot of times you can brag about a sociology degree, but this is my topic. Like, right. I will never step on a grenade. I can talk about black and white. I can talk about religion without getting boxed into a corner. And one thing that I told my coworkers at ESPN, don't deny racism. Racism is out there. But if you don't see racism, it's okay to say you don't experience it, but you don't deny someone else's experience. I feel like she pushes it. I feel like she really pushes it and divides. I'll be having a great day, Tyrus, and I will turn her on, and it'll bring my day down. I'll go, wow, is she speaking for America? Is this what people feel? Because I don't want them to feel that way. But in large part, Tyrus, I'm not sure she's right. I'm not sure that is the greater masses, man. We're proud of this country, and most people were raised by people, some degree of like my father, that said it doesn't matter what you stand for. The people that fought and died for that flag give you that freedom to have your thoughts.
0: Exactly.
1: That appreciation.
0: You know, and because here, and the other thing is you, and congratulations on the degree, but you also have to be, you can't have lenses, you can't have colored lenses on when it comes to the term racism, because America, is especially certain communities, have used it to where their racism is acceptable. It is okay to make racist statements against our fellow white Americans with the thing, well, I can't be racist because I have a little darker melanin in my skin. That is complete BS. Racism is racism. It's all inclusive. And I think there's been a shift in this country from my experience. I travel all around the country. I work for a network, which I think we could realistically say has a more dominant Caucasian audience. And when I go to the airport, I don't hear, hey, you shouldn't be on our network, boy. You know, I love you. Here's my family. Thank you for, I love your common sense. They never say, hey, I appreciate the fact that you're a black man. You know, because they don't care about those things. You see it from the other side where everything that's wrong is the white guy's fault. And some of that's white America's fault because you guys, you don't push back. You kind of accept, you almost like you're taking, you're like a sparring partner. You're just taking shots, and then it emboldens them, and they say things, and then they double down on it. So, and then I want to get your reaction to what I said, and then she was kind of called out on this, and this was her response.
2: Many, many military members in my family, they have flags outside of their homes. I don't feel uncomfortable with that. I have a flag keychain. My point is, when you go into a community that's not a military community, it's not a military base, but it is a community with flags everywhere. Unfortunately, at this point in our country, the American flag has been co-opted by the far right patriot. They call themselves patriots, people that storm the Capitol with Confederate flags and American flags. And now, people they've weaponized the American flag. That is something that is happening in this country. And to deny that, is ridiculous.
0: I'm glad she used the term ridiculous. So she picked one day. That means all of America's one afternoon. And I don't remember seeing someone dressed like General Lee yelling charge. I don't remember that.
1: General Lee, I love the reference. Tyrus, I was in a lawsuit out in New York, and the lawyer represented me. We're in deposition, and she goes, oh, you would hate me. And I was looking at running for the governor in Oregon right then, and that was about as far as we went with politics. But she goes, oh, I bet you would hate me. I voted for Mamdani. And I remember turning my head and thinking, Claire, why would I hate you? Why would I hate you if you voted for Mondami? And then I thought, wait a minute, is that a personal reference? Would you hate me for who I voted for? Wouldn't you like to hear why I voted for them or why I was not voting for the other? Some of my beliefs, I think, would really surprise you. And it was just one of those things where it's really a one-way street. We don't feel that way. And I do know white people that hate white people. I do know.
0: White-on-white crime is picking up.
1: Like an embarrassment, Tyra. Yeah. Almost like an embarrassment. And I kind of looked around and go, okay, I don't want to sound insensitive or ignorant, but I don't know what I am. Like when Trump was teasing Elizabeth Warren for thinking she was Indian, she is the same thing as I am, which is whatever your parents told you. There are tests out there that you can do, but those are now just becoming in fashion. I haven't done one. And so I just look around, and Trump went through this also. They did this to Don Jr., and they were saying, you know, do you talk to anybody? Do you have any relationship with anybody that's Russian? And I just remember thinking, how would you know? I've never asked somebody, may I guess your ethnicity, or will you tell

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2: And we didn't pick our right.
3: I want to make sure you're not filled with hate.
2: Yes. You're not genetically predisposed to hate, but it's always on the other side. Now, one of the things I thought was interesting is like she was fine with it if it was on a military base, but she's not fine with it if a man decides to, for the 4th of July, put 50 flags on his front yard to show how much that he loves this country. There is no connection there. Also, it's also really good for the people who make flags in this country. You know, it's really good for capitalism that people are investing and they're helping, it's laughable to me that the connection is non-military Caucasians with flags is a problem. But if that flag meant that, shouldn't you be afraid of the military guys with the flags opposed to the regular John Doe's with them?
3: Oh, yeah. No, like the perfect household. If you wanted to get vandalized, you would put out a Trump sign. That was very true for a period of time, particularly in 2016. But I agree with you. Like if you had the American flag in your yard and you had a Harris sign in your yard, it was all cool in the gang. And that is true because Republicans don't get upset. Look, I was in New York for the election on November 4th, which was Biden versus Trump part one. And they were boarding up New York and they were bringing in what looked like the National Guard. I mean, there was officers everywhere and they're boarding up everything. Trump loses and not one window was broken. And so I do wish that Sonny would look at it from that perspective. Like, hey, you guys are kind of jerks sometimes. And you're really not that good of sports, by the way. Like, Tyrus, you and I came from something, whether we liked it or not, we shook hands.
2: Yes.
3: And we walked away. We lived with the result and we tried again tomorrow. I do wish there was a little bit more of that on the left. And I don't know where the disconnect is, because it's not necessarily the school system, though that isn't wonderful. But sometimes I do feel like, well, maybe the left didn't do sports. Maybe they don't understand from this perspective that this is a competition. We got points known as votes. We've got a finish line known as Election Day. You shake hands. You walk away together as one. You come back and you try it again at the next election. I feel like maybe the left didn't do sports, or they missed the day where when you don't like the outcome, you shake hands anyway.
2: Right, because I think they would all benefit from some competitive sports. Even if it's just, playing cards. And you don't win, you don't throw the deck out. You don't, if you're playing blackjack and a
3: knock the table over.
2: Yeah, a jack of spades beat you. You don't go in and take all the spades out the deck and rip them up. You know, you just shuffle and you get it back together. But that's a great point. And I also think that it is not representative of the actual left, the actual country, because both of us have been to all corners of this planet. And I've been to every state except Alaska, and it's on my list because I want to go out there to see the salmon run. I think that's just a phenomenal act, but I'm not going to get bisoned and grizzlied out in the middle of nowhere. So I pay attention. But when my travels, I have yet to see what she's projecting. I have yet to see these camps of vigilante, angry white nationalists in every neighborhood. I'm just not seeing that. And most people, the last thing they bring up is their voting habits, unless it's the topic of conversation.
3: Yeah, the flag, in my experience, the flag is very cool, but it is somewhat rare. Generally, when I'll see someone with the flag, and in my own experience, but every time that somebody follows the rules of the flag, for example, half mass, or taking the time to bring it down in the rain, just by example, but it is a military house. It is somebody that has earned that right. And if their politics are right, I'm trying to recruit people to the right. So I have no problem with that, but I don't automatically make that assumption. That just hasn't been my experience. Now, I live in Oregon. It's very blue. Maybe that has something to do with it. But if you got somebody, if your kid went off into the military, or your husband or wife at some point did service, man, you're playing by a different set of rules.
2: And 100%.
3: You do not deserve.

0: deserve to be called a white nationalist.
1: Yes,
0: you don't deserve it.
1: And you don't, and you are anything but that. And that's why you're one of my favorite people. Thank you for enlightening us today. That was great. And the sociology degree was well spent, sir. Until next time, my friend.
0: All right, I can tell I'm getting the boot, but I want to tell you one thing. I also have been everywhere but Alaska. I want it on that trip. Let's spend some
1: Let's
0: time
1: do
0: together.
1: It. Thanks, Let's Tyrus. Make it happen. 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
6: 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Expect a higher level of service. Sluggish now on 11 southbound as you head around the Rainbow Curve towards Jones, where you lose the HOV lanes for work down to South Rancho through September. Some mild struggles on 11 north through downtown, 15 south approaching the Bowl, then Charleston down to Sahara. Got a new crash on Sahara at Las Vegas Boulevard. Nellis down to one lane in both directions, north of Flamingo at Twain. That's for sewer line work. It's going to stay like that through August 10th. A reminder, Lake Mead Boulevard blocked in both directions east of MLK for paving work until Friday night. And for the next few weeks, Casino Center is closed in both directions south of Charleston. That related to storm drain work. Mitch Kelly from the Air Supply Air Conditioning Traffic Center.
7: From the Fox 5 First Alert Weather Center, I'm meteorologist Kendall Kim. Warmer than average temperatures returning to your forecast today and tomorrow. Forecast high in Las Vegas for Wednesday, 108 degrees. A slight chance of showers and storms will increase by Friday. From the Fox 5 First Alert Weather Center, I'm meteorologist Kendall Kim.
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1: It really is one of the fastest 3 hours. 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
8: It could be a very testy job interview.
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10: I'm exceedingly grateful to President Trump for his trust.
8: Acting Attorney General Todd Blanche at the start of a confirmation hearing tells senators America is safer.
10: We have the lowest murder rate since 1900. Violent crime arrests are up nearly 114%. We've taken almost 5,000 child predators and human traffickers off the streets.
8: Before Blanche spoke, Democratic Senator Dick Durbin was critical.
11: Last year, you declared that the Justice Department was, quote, at war with the federal judiciary.
8: Demanding more information about whether an anti-weaponization fund controversially set up for people who claim to have been targeted by the Biden Justice Department has been permanently closed. And Durbin also accused Blanche of covering up Jeffrey Epstein's sex trafficking investigation files.
11: When scrutiny of the cover-up intensified, you participated in meetings in the White House Situation Room to strategize about how to protect President Trump. Not Epstein survivors, the president.
8: There are two other confirmation hearings this morning for Trump nominees to be directors of national intelligence and the CDC. The U.S. is bombing Iran again, a fifth day in a row, and this time not just at night. Central Command reports the strikes resumed at 1 p.m. Iran time.
12: CENTCOM says the targets are Iranian missile and drone sites, naval capabilities, and coastal defense sites. And this follows seven commercial ships that have been struck crossing the Strait of Hormuz. CENTCOM Commander Admiral Brad Cooper gave a number we hadn't heard yet. Nearly a dozen civilian crew members killed, missing, or injured by the Iranian strikes. And he added, U.S. forces are holding Iran accountable.
8: Fox's Mike Tobin in Tel Aviv. Iran's been firing drones and missiles at Gulf countries targeting American bases the day after a U.S. naval blockade was reimposed around Iran's ports. We got another inflation update this morning. And like consumer prices, wholesale costs also declined last month from May, down 0.3%. The annual wholesale inflation rate also dropped from 6.5% in May to 5.5%.

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4: This report is live in the Air Supply Air Conditioning Traffic Center. Expect a higher level of service. Some slowdowns both sides of I-11. Typical northbound stuff through downtown. Southbound dragging a bit from Lake Mead down to Jones, where you lose the HOV lanes for work down to South Rancho. Crashes on westbound Sahara past the Strip and southbound Mountain Vista at Flamingo. Both have right lanes blocked. I'm Mitch Kelly in the Air Supply Air Conditioning Traffic Center.
5: From the Fox 5 First Alert Weather Center, I'm meteorologist Kendall Kim. Sunnier skies, warmer than average temperatures, all returning to your forecast for today, 108 degrees in Las Vegas. Temperatures will continue to hold strong above average headed into your Thursday before dropping down barely up into the triple digits for your forecast high by Friday. Friday brings an increasing chance of showers and storms as monsoonal moisture continues to funnel into the desert southwest. We'll be tracking it for you from the Fox 5 First Alert Weather Center. I'm meteorologist Kendall Kim.
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17: What it is Tyrus filling in for B-Rye Kilmeade on the Brian Kilmeade Show today. And I'm very excited. Joining me today is the highly decorated, you got a lot of cool jobs, and expert, Rosemary Becky, a Republican strategist and economic policy expert. Economic policy expert. I have a vague understanding of what that is.
18: So my back,

0: background is I'm a tax lawyer. Started my career at IRS, Office of Chief Counsel, worked on Capitol Hill in the U.S. Senate, and have spent my career working on tax policy, economic policy, all those fun issues.
1: Oh, right. So you definitely did very good in math in school. Very good. Which is amazing. I mean, I need your card. So this is perfect because I want to try to understand the White House's decision on the fee for ships in the U.S. Aids and crossing the Straits of Hormuz. So if we could roll number one for her, I'd love to get your reaction to this.
2: So I put it out yesterday. I thought it was good. I was called by different people, different countries, kings and emirs and all of the people that we all know and we all love. And they've been very strong partners. And they said, we'd love to do it a different way. We'd love to invest in the United States with billions and billions of dollars and continue our record setting, because there's never been a time like this for the United States with the factories, with the plants, with everything else. And we would like to invest tremendously in the United States as opposed to charging a fee. And I like that, actually.
1: So instead of people paying for the right for passage, it would be, we're going to do this and you're going to invest in the country.
0: Right.
1: That's the base of the meat and bones of it, right?
0: No, that makes complete sense. Look, the fee is nothing more than another tax, right? And you collect the tax and you hold on to the tax and you decide where you're going to spend it and what are you going to do. I think the alternative here is that rather than paying the tax and holding on to it, people make direct investments in the U.S. So little straighter, you know, way of getting to a positive outcome, frankly.
1: You know, and I think that's very palatable. Like I get that.
0: Right.
1: You know, and we seem to see and especially this last year of this administration, a lot of investments, big investments from the Middle East, from Japan. We're seeing a lot of money coming in that's going to help everyday Americans have better lives, better jobs, more opportunities. I mean, what is the pushback? I guess I failed to see it, but there's very rarely do we see a lot of celebration. Is that just because we're just so I don't think the country's divided. I just think the extreme left and the media is divided, because I think this is a big win for America, isn't it?
0: It is a big win for America, and I wholeheartedly agree with you. Look, we should be doing everything we can to get people to invest in America, right? To build factories here, to put their money here, because as you pointed out, it's the best thing for Americans, right? We'll end up with better jobs, more money for education, more money for, you know, the things that we value. And so, you know, we have to get behind it. We have to all be about America first, frankly.
1: Yeah, and also for people who are trying to come to this country the right way, there's a robust job market with opportunities everywhere. So it makes sense to invest in America because everyone wants to come here. You know, so it behooves everyone. You know, you want to make an argument about everyone has the right to be here regardless of how they get here. Well, also would help if there was enough jobs for everyone to go around.
0: Right.
1: You know, but I won't give up. You should come here the right way, not the wrong way. And Trump took an episode. And one thing I like about our president is he's never at a loss for words. You're never in a situation where you're like, I wonder what he thinks, you know? And he responds and he follows it up. Can we roll two, please?
2: I don't think anybody should be able to charge a fee for the Strait or for any other Strait relationship in terms of other sections of the world. I don't think anybody should be really in that position. But we were doing it as a reimbursement. The Gulf states are going to invest a tremendous amount of money into the United States, and that was very satisfactory to me. I think it's actually much better.
1: So here's a weird thing. A president at first wanted to charge a fee, was suggested a different idea. Turns out he thought it was a better idea, and he changed course. and went with a better idea. Isn't that what you would, is the best case scenario for a president, for your president, to not be, nope, we're doing this way and you can't tell me anything else?
0: No, 100%. And it's so important because, I mean, honestly, that's how you make good policy, right? And you have to debate it and you have to put ideas out there. I will share a story. So 30 years ago, it just turned 30, I was one of the co-authors of the 529 college savings plans and worked side by side with, you know, my Democratic cohorts to develop that policy. And throughout that policy, like, you know, we were throwing ideas against the wall. How about this? How about that? And it's interesting to see how that has evolved and how families save for college over the last 30 years, because everybody's remained flexible and everybody's, you know, been willing to make a shift here, make a shift there. You have to have, that's the only way you get to good policy, is by remaining flexible and throwing out ideas and having those conversations. And frankly, I applaud the president for, he had an idea, just as you said, and people said, no, I think you really ought to rethink this and maybe there's a better way. And so he stays open to it.
1: You know, and I spoke with Karl Rove yesterday, and one of the questions that I asked him, I kind of want to pose to you. He talked very similar about during his time where, and we were talking about his relationship with Lindsey Graham, rest his soul, but he was talking about how people would come together from opposite sides and we're going to figure this out. We're going to close the doors, roll up our sleeves, and we're going to figure this out. And things got done. And sometimes the idea came from the other side. It was a better than idea than they had. If we just go off what we hear and see in the media today, we no longer are having that in the House and the Senate. We're no longer having, and I think that's the worst thing for America, is that our elected officials that are there to represent us can't get past sound bites and wanting clicks and argumentative. Is that the biggest, most disappointing change that you have seen in your experience with the political climate today?
0: Yeah, no, it's really been the most disappointing thing, because I will tell you that when I worked in the U.S. Senate, and I was very fortunate, I work for Chairman Roth of Delaware, and the ranking member was Senator Moynihan. And, you know, it was a very collaborative opportunity, experience, and we did a lot of tax bills and a lot of work during those years, and we would roll up our sleeves, we would work, you know, across the aisle, we would work with the entire Senate, we would, you know, people would come to us with ideas, and as we were working through bills, and there was that really collaborative process, and the staff work very closely with the members and stuff. And I just don't feel like you see as much across the aisle anymore. And we are missing that. We got to get back to that, because there's a lot of good ideas out there on both sides. And I also think it helps you when people like put up a flag and say, hey, wait a minute, going this direction, this is my concerns. And I think you have to be able to listen to that.
1: You know, and I think some of that is that obviously you got to, the American voter, we also have to kind of take some responsibility in that, because I think we're electing individuals based on some of the worst things to elect, how they look, what sex they are, their racial background, not their content of character, not their experience in the field, not their resume, so to speak. And then we get them, and they're basically, people are auditioning to play a role. And then they get into office, they don't pass any laws, and they spend all their time on the steps condemning whatever social media issue is. And I think it's a real disservice to the American people. But at some point, the American voter has to get back to how it was when you researched and knew what the person, the candidate, what stood for. Because now it's just, and I'm not going to give him any more airtime than he deserves, but now we have people trying to get individuals like Plattner elected, you know, and it's like, he didn't, as bad as, and he is a bad character, But there was nothing on his resume that's, that would even, not that you can ever justify a raper, but there was nothing on his resume that said that he knew policy.
3: Right.
1: Or that he was bringing anything to the table other than he was a man who wore a flannel shirt and had a mustache. I mean, that was what they, we need a man. We need a masculine man to get voters. No, no, no. You don't need a masculine man. You don't need a feminine man. You don't need a masculine woman. You need a good candidate that can do the job.
0: Right.
1: And I, how do we get back there? I mean, I don't know if we have enough time in the day to discuss that, but it's like, is, do we have to go through the growing pains? Do we have to go through, you know, like stop, it's not swipe left, swipe right, you know, start picking the guy or gal that is, has the ability to actually do the job.
0: Yeah, no, absolutely. And character matters, right? It, and it has to matter. And yeah, being a policy expert is not sexy, and it's not, you're not making great videos about it, but it's important, and you have to be able to do that. It's very interesting. So I founded a nonprofit in New Jersey called Jersey First. And we have an incredible internship program in the summer. And every summer we have 35 interns, and we teach them how to run a grassroots campaign, soup to nuts. And their job is to develop policy, come up with the policy. And this year they are developing policy that says, what do you want America to look in the next 50 years from now? What do you want America to look like? And what's the policy you would put in place? And that's what we have to be teaching our youth and talking about. And I always tell people, I'm not telling them what to think, I'm telling them how to think. And we've got to get back to that in this country and stuff. And so, and it's remarkable. We took them to Trenton yesterday and they did their presentation. And I have to say, I was in awe listening to these students and listening to the research and the thought process that they went through to come up with some of their ideas. And frankly, some of their ideas are pretty basic.
1: but there, it's an idea.
0: It's
1: an
0: idea.
1: It probably should be basic.
0: Yes.
1: This is amazing. Now, see, this is stuff we never hear about, because we only see, the only kids we see are jumping on cars on TikTok and doing, you know, Tide Pods and whatever. Is there a waiting list? Do you get a huge response? I mean, a program like this, you know, because the way we hear it, you know, the youth aren't doing anything.
0: We get a huge turnout every year. We take kids from all over New Jersey, or kids who have some kind of connection to New Jersey in the program. This is our sixth year of the program. We've graduated over 225 kids. They've gone on to all sorts of jobs, whether it's business, they've gone to law school. We've got some working down in DC and jobs, got some at the NRSC and NRCC and all those places and stuff. But again, it's, I know they'll come back someday to New Jersey and help
1: fix New Jersey. Yes.
0: Help, you know, and I'm trying to create, and we're trying to create that legacy. But again, because we've got to get back to electing people that are there to do a job and to develop the right policy that helps all Americans, that brings jobs to the states. I mean, you know, New Jersey's a hot mess right now, right? Like, highest taxes in the land, you know, it's completely unaffordable. And yet all we do is spend more money and tax people more, right?
1: And so I actually spent the summer there. My family and I, we rented a farm in New Jersey. And a lot of people don't know, once you get past the airports and the factories, New Jersey is beautiful.
0: Yeah.
1: I mean, it is just lush forest. It's my daughter ended up becoming a horse jumping phenom. That's why I can't retire, because I'm a horse dad now. But it's horse country, and it's small towns, and there's like cool town shops and stuff. I mean, it's stuff worth fighting for, but the taxation is ridiculous. And literally I was like, for what I have to pay here, I could have a mansion farm in Florida. And that was ultimately what came down to decision. Now, real quick, where can people get information in the New Jersey area? And you should expand. You should be reaching out. Like, this needs to be a chapter in every state. You know, this is something, I mean,
0: I would absolutely love that. But people can find out about it. It's Jersey, J-E-R-S-E-Y, jerseyonest.org. 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
1: Well, that is absolutely amazing. 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
10: 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Expect a higher level of service. Dragging some on 11 North through downtown, 11 South approaching Jones, where you lose the HOV lanes down to South Rancho for work through September, and 15 southbound from Charleston down to Sahara. Got a crash on westbound Sahara just past Las Vegas Boulevard. Clark County Fire on scene for it, and a right lane's blocked. It's Mitch Kelly from the Air Supply Air Conditioning Traffic Center.
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12: From the Fox 5 First Alert Weather Center, I'm meteorologist Kendall Kim. Warmer than average temperatures returning to your forecast today and tomorrow. Forecast high in Las Vegas for Wednesday, 108 degrees. A slight chance of showers and storms will increase by Friday. From the Fox 5 First Alert Weather Center, I'm meteorologist Kendall Kim.
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19: Why is it so difficult to understand that in the future we might need less policing in the future? We actually would like our justice system to handle a real cause of crime in the country. People in the billionaire class are getting away with terrible crimes against many Americans because they're profiteering on things like healthcare.
1: Yeah, that's just... stupid is as stupid does. I like less policing. If you have less policing, you'll have no policing. And again, this is what the out of touch, this is what the communist mindset is. They come, and especially in America, these are overprivileged, spoiled brats, just being real, who have never, ever had to be in a situation where that 911 call and that response is the difference between seeing another day or protecting your mother. Of all the things, it's always funny they want to attack the thing that they know nothing about. We need more policing. We need better pay for our police officers. We need better retirement packages for police officers, our first responders. This idea that you're anti-police because somehow you need to check on the billionaires more. Listen, this billionaire thing is the most ridiculous, no place, no basis argument. They don't say millionaire anymore because all their benefactors and socialist commies are millionaires. And this is the spoiled upper class with first world problems. And I'm glad I live in a country that's not going to stand for it. Respect the badge. Respect the men and women in blue, because you're going to need them.
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21: News. I'm Chris Foster. President Trump says ICE should keep using traffic stops as an enforcement tool. ICE announced most stops would be suspended after fatal shootings in Maine and Texas.
22: Well, look, it's not a policy change. It's a temporary pause. Look, we had the last couple of shootings, ICE leadership along with DHS believes they want to look at these last couple of incidents and look. Is there something that could have been done better?
21: Borders are Tom Homan on Fox. The Senate confirmation hearings today for acting Attorney General Todd Blanche to have the job long term. He says his job is securing American safety.
23: When a family can send their kids to school, walk their neighborhood after dark, and build a life without fear, every promise of the American dream is within reach. When they cannot, none of it is.
21: He faces accusations of improperly targeting Trump political enemies and mishandling the release of Jeffrey Epstein files. 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
10: Yeah. 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Expect a higher level of service. Delays on 11 southbound Cheyenne to Jones, where you lose the HOV lanes to construction down to South Rancho. Bit of a delay on 11 north through downtown, 15 south on and off from Lake Mead to Sahara. Casino centers closed in both directions for the next few weeks south of Charleston for work that's part of the ongoing Charleston Storm Drain Project. Mitch Kelly from the Air Supply Air Conditioning Traffic Center.
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5: From the Fox 5 First Alert Weather Center, I'm meteorologist Kendall Kim. Sunnier skies, warmer than average temperatures, all returning to your forecast for today. 108 degrees in Las Vegas. Temperatures will continue to hold strong above average headed into your Thursday before dropping down barely up into the triple digits for your forecast high by Friday. Friday brings an increasing chance of showers and storms as monsoonal moisture continues to funnel into the desert southwest. We'll be tracking it for you from the Fox 5 First Alert Weather Center. I'm meteorologist Kendall Kim.
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24: 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And all of you that tune in made that happen. 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
6: He's so busy, he'll make your head spin. 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
27: The Iranians are counterattacking, launching missiles at U.S. allies and forces in the region. How many missiles do you believe the regime has left?
28: Well, I tell you, they have some. And so there's always a danger.
27: Hundreds?
28: But for the most part, they're being knocked down. You know, they've done
27: hundreds, thousands?
28: I don't want to say. I think I know. Nobody knows an exact number. I think I know close to an exact number. They have some. They have largely spent their best ones, you know, their most impactful ones. But if you look at over the last 4 or 5 days, they hit with a lot of missiles, and almost every one of them has been shot down.
1: And that is our president giving us an update of what's going on with Iran. And joining me to discuss all things Iran today is Morgan Murphy, national security expert, U.S. Navy captain, and former Trump White House official, former Pentagon spokesperson. And how are you, sir?
7: I'm great. Good to be with you, Tyrus.
1: Oh, always a pleasure. Now, I gather you heard what the president was saying, and the question was kind of a weird question. Like, how many missiles do they have? I feel like they're missing the point. It's what they don't have is what we should be talking about, because they don't have much of what they did.
7: Well, that's the press pool for you. I'd work with them, as you mentioned, for years, and they'll just ask, how many missiles do they have? Does the enemy have? What's your plan for attacking the enemy? Exactly what time do you plan to invade? I mean, they'll ask all these national security questions that you'd be stupid to answer. And fortunately, our president, unlike the last one, has the common sense not to say, well, they have X many missiles that are just ready to go. In fact, just 90 minutes ago, Central Command spent the better part of an hour bombing the ever-loving snot out of Iran, specifically hitting a lot of their missiles, we're told.
1: So, you know, and I'm going to play one more, and this is by our number six, Trey Yinks, is interviewing the president about a ground campaign.
27: Are you ruling out a ground campaign in a limited capacity?
28: I don't want to say that either, but I would say no if I thought it was appropriate. I'd say sometimes you need a ground campaign, but we have other people that will do the ground campaign for us. But we already hit Kargil, as you know, twice, even three times. I said hit everything but the oil. Just leave that little area from 25 yards out. Leave that little area. Don't touch the oil. Because I don't want that in terms of the world economy. It's a chunk of the world economy. So we haven't hit that. At some point we could, but I think it's unlikely. As far as taking it is concerned, if we degrade them far enough and deep enough back, I would do that.
1: Now, one of the things is that always, I think people kind of miss the point, is that we still wear the white gloves when we're dealing with a country like this that does not have any rules at all.
7: That's right. You know, it always frustrated me. I'm a veteran of Afghanistan, and I would hear Americans say, oh, Afghanistan is the graveyard of empires. We can't win it. I was like, that is just such crap. We could pound Afghanistan into glass, put fat back on our feet, and skate all over it. But we are trying to be nice. We're trying to be the good guys. And you can hear that with the president saying, one, it's remarkable to hear the president of the United States talking so specifically about targeting. And he's saying he's avoiding targeting civilian infrastructure. He said very clearly, we will go after your power plants and bridges, which take, you know, years, if not decades, to build up. And he's saying, we will go after those. I don't want to go after those, but we will go after those unless you bend to our will. And so the president is I think, setting very clear rules of engagement for our forces. He's being very diplomatic, and he's being, most of all, very thoughtful about what he goes after in order not to disrupt world oil supplies, in order to protect the Iranian people and their infrastructure.
1: Because let's be honest, if the shoe was on the other foot, it would be the first thing they went after.
7: Yeah, we'd be a smoldering ruin if Iran got a nuclear weapon. They would love to nuke the United States and our allies. They can't reach us, fortunately. But that's why President Trump has gone in the first place. He has said, as a campaign promise, we cannot allow Iran to have a nuclear weapon. They will never have the bomb. He said it very clearly on the campaign trail. He's been very forceful about that. He's fulfilling a campaign promise. This should come as a surprise to no one, but evidently it comes as a surprise to the Iranians. The Iranians are difficult to deal with. You ask any expert Iranian.
1: Well, 47 years.
7: I mean, 47 years, they have been absolutely bonkers. I mean, just think of the craziest person you know, Tyrus, and like the Iranian regime is worse. They're unhinged, and they're acting in the worst interest of their own people. It's like Iran last. They're going to make Iran last again.
1: Yeah, you know, because they'll happily sacrifice their. I mean, their national hero was a 19-year-old wrestler, and they killed him for speaking out. You know, and they we say thousands, but I would argue over every time, as long as Ayatollah's been in there, their civilians did not matter. And one of the pushbacks, I always try to, the pushback, like they use words like it's a quagmire, which it's not. Yeah. And they continually bring up, well, he broke the Obama deal. Clearly, it did not work because they had a plethora of nuclear arsenals under a mountain that they were getting ready to go. Not to mention that the previous administration had opened our borders to where we had, you don't even know the numbers, anywhere from 3 million to 300,000 military age men from all over the world. And if you don't think that they have terrorists here in our states, you are out of your mind. And I think that only further expedited the process where we have to do something, because if we don't, they're going to. And it's only a matter of time. Now with the borders closed, they don't have access. Now we just have to weed them out, the ones that are here, and at the same time, take them out to where they're not a threat. And I think I don't see an argument against it, you know, and they use the term, like, I don't even think they understand what the word quagmire means. I mean, it's only been 4 months.
7: They like to just throw things around. They like to say we're losing. And there's just an entire element of the Democrat Party that wants our country to lose. I mean, CNN had a poll out recently that just showed the majority of Democrats are not proud to be Americans. This isn't the Democrat Party that I knew and grew up with, Democrats I didn't agree with, but I respected them as Americans and knew them that they loved the country. We're not dealing with that anymore. We're dealing with communists who hate America and want us to lose simply because Trump has his name attached to this operation. And it's going to be successful. The president's going to be successful. Every military operation he's entered to, reluctantly, I might add, he succeeds. We've got a Department of War that for the first time since World War II goes in with an objective and achieves it. We just haven't decisively won a war, I think, in 85 years. But you look at Venezuela, what the president did there.
1: Yeah, that was like, what, 18 minutes?
7: Took out Maduro.
1: Yeah,
7: 18 minutes. Took out Maduro. And you just look at South America, what's happening. It's gone from total anti-America when Obama said the age of the Monroe Doctrine is over. It was just an invitation for the communists to come in and cozy up to China and to Russia. And today, it's a complete 180. The majority of our hemisphere is now aligned very closely with the president. So I expect, you know, Iran is a harder nut to crack. They have been planning this for 50 years, as you said, and they've got a lot of infrastructure, and they have a lot of petrodollars. So it's a bigger problem set. But the president and his national security team is going to take care of that problem set.
1: And again, because we have a moral code, and they use their civilians as a shield, it's not as a difficult process. If it was just dealing with them one on one, I don't think it would be as difficult. But it is complicated, and we have a president that is on the front of his mind. You know,
7: there was a time when Americans were ruthless, and when, you know, our enemies feared us because we were pragmatic, we were strong, and we would do whatever it took to win. And we have a president now sitting in the commander-in-chief's chair that will do whatever it takes to win. So if they think he's going to be soft-hearted, if they think he's going to dial back, you know, they need to read the Art of the Deal, because Trump's obviously read the Art of War, and he knows how to take it to the enemy.
1: You know, and you made a great point about the patriotism thing, because in that poll, like, and I think that was done during the Obama administration, where it was like 72% of Democrats loved the country. And then they did during the Trump thing, Trump administration, I think it was like 27%. But, you know, and the Republicans in the during the Trump administration, it was 7%. And the Republicans on the Obama administration, it was 92%.
7: Yeah, it doesn't matter who's in office.
1: And that, to me, is the very definition of patriotism, is not when things going your way. Not when you have.
7: That's right.
1: It's when they're not going your way. That's when you really believe in this country. You believe in the flag and everything it represents, because this is the only place to where if you don't like something, you got 4 years. In 4 years, you can vote to change.
7: You can change it.
1: And also, there's opportunities to continue to improve your status and your station. You know, and so I think it's more first worlders who are, it's greed and preying upon, unfortunately, a very naive group of Americans, which I blame the pandemic for. I think we have a lost generation from the pandemic, and that social media and stuff warped their mind in terms of what reality is. And communism, they're not socialists. Communists have been able to really build on them, you know, and it's a very, very sad state of affairs because they're very uninformed, you know.
7: Well, you're a frontline culture warrior. You know how culture gets changed. And the Democrats seized very deliberately over the past 80 years almost every lever of our culture. They took Hollywood. Right. They took higher education. They took music. They took art and literature. And they changed each of those things for the worse, right?

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1: In our culture.
2: Well, they're spoiled because this is the only place that you can have those behaviors. You know, you can say you hate the country. You can say the flag has no business being flown in your house, and you can fly 9 different pride flags in whatever country that you're going to try to raise money for. This is America, and you're allowed to do that because of we have this thing called the Constitution. But they continue to, and I try to find, like, where does this come from? Because it's almost a blatant ignorance. It's just stupidity. Like, for example, Queers for Palestine. Are you out of your mind? Like, you don't
1: understand. Like chickens for KFC.
2: Yeah. It's like you don't understand what you're supporting. Like, you know, Gad Saad has this great book, and he calls it Suicidal Empathy.
1: Suicidal Empathy.
2: Yeah, I read it cover to cover. And it's
1: a great book.
2: And a lot of the stories are tragically stupid. I'm just going to say it. I'm going to get on a bike and I'm going to ride through the Middle East and I'm going to show you how great it is. And they were murdered within the first week of their trip. And I think there's a lot that you come out, and I think if you're financially in a place to where whether whom is president, who is your senator is irrelevant to you, that you can virtue signal these ridiculous ideas. And I don't have a problem with that, but what I have a problem with is that you're passing this on when you have a security team 24/7, when you live in a gated community, when you can fly a private jet, and then you're telling people who don't have these things that we don't need the police.
1: It's elitism at its worst, and it's a smugness that they think that, you know, the Harvard professor who preaches against the police, right, in his private gated community on his elite college campus with their own private police force and Marines who are standing watch in the night in Djibouti, in Baghdad, across America, protecting his inexpensive oil and his free shipping lanes. And there are all these people standing the watch that professor isn't aware of or doesn't care about. It's the same kind of person who's rude to, you know, the wait staff
2: or
1: who considers a janitor beneath them. It takes a team to make our country work. And what's dangerous about where we are now is so many people, so many elites, are not sending their children to fight. I've served in the Navy for 26 years. And what I've learned about military service is it's a family business. The biggest corollary of whether you're going to serve in the military or not is not your socioeconomic status. It is whether you had a family member, an uncle, a brother, a dad who served. That's the biggest corollary. And so we've got it. I call it the 1%. When we're talking about the 1%, we're talking about the 1% of Americans who've raised their right hand to protect and defend the Constitution. And when one small sliver of your culture is depending on that sliver to protect the whole thing, we're in a dicey situation.
2: You know, and recruitment is up, and thank you for your service. And thank God that we have that part of America that stays the course. Sir, thank you so much for your time today. Amazing conversation. Hope we get to do it again soon. And
1: awesome being
2: we also love the word bastardize.
1: Sorry.
2: No, that's awesome. It's one of my favorite words. I appreciate you, sir. And again, thank you for your service. This is Tyrus filling in for B-Rye on The Brian Kilmeade Show.
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3: 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Peak delays now, 11 southbound Cheyenne to Jones, where you lose those HOV lanes for work down to South Rancho through September. Bottled up on 11 northbound Charleston through downtown, 15 south Cheyenne to Sahara, 215 west Stephanie to Green Valley Parkway, 215 south Cheyenne to Summerlin Parkway. Traffic light installation in the northwest affecting Centennial Parkway west of 215 at Schaumburg for the next couple of months. Sewer line work has Nellis down to one lane in both directions north of Flamingo at Twain. That continuing through August 10th. Of course, Lake Mead continues to be blocked in both directions east of Martin Luther King for paving work. That's going to last until Friday night. I'm Mitch Kelly in the Air Supply Air Conditioning Traffic Center.
4: From the Fox 5 First Alert Weather Center, I'm meteorologist Kendall Kim. Warmer than average temperatures returning to your forecast today and tomorrow. Forecast high in Las Vegas for Wednesday, 108 degrees. A slight chance of showers and storms will increase by Friday. From the Fox 5 First Alert Weather Center, I'm meteorologist Kendall Kim.
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11: What it is, this is Tyrus filling in for B-Rye on the Brian Kilmeade Show. And again, I think one of the things that we need to constantly remember, especially given this 250-year anniversary of this, the country of ours, is take time to enjoy some of the finer things in life. And what I mean by that is the sun. Go outdoors. Put the tablets down. Plan a trip. Go on a hike. One of the things that was so cool about during our 250, we also had the World Cup, and there was people from all over the world who came to our country. And all they did was talk about how amazing our country is, from Waffle Houses to Disneyland to the outdoors to just the coolness that is America. Remember, we got

0: are pretty good here. We got it phenomenal here, and enjoy it. Take time out to embrace the beautiful country that is America. Go to the Midwest. See a cow.
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8: The acting attorney general is trying to get the job permanently. I'm Dave Anthony, Fox News.
9: We are keeping America safe.
8: Todd Blanche touting crackdowns on violent crime, drug trafficking, and fraud at his Senate confirmation hearing. And
9: in recent years, we watched the Justice Department turned against many of you and a former president, and it damaged the public's faith in justice. We are fixing that.
8: But Democratic Senator Dick Durbin accused Blanche of putting President Trump above the law with an IRS settlement.
10: Forever discharging that family and that president from any liability for violating the tax laws.
9: When we enter into settlements like that, we do it with all kinds of people. It's not just President Trump. It doesn't make any of those individuals above the law.
8: Republican Senator John Cornyn pressed Blanche about part of the settlement that's been dropped, an anti-weaponization fund initially set up to pay those who claim they were targeted by the Biden Justice Department.
11: The President of the United States, who is a plaintiff in this lawsuit, has not agreed in writing to delete the weaponization fund, and there's no guarantee that he or one of the other plaintiffs might raise that issue by way of a lawsuit.
8: The acting attorney general replied,
9: there's no fund, so the results of such litigation, whatever it would be, wouldn't be a revival of the fund.
8: The director of national intelligence nominee, Jay Clayton, also being questioned at another Senate hearing. The U.S. is attacking Iran again. Fox's Trey Yingst reports.
12: This morning, U.S. Central Command announced a new wave of strikes against the Iranian regime, going after targets near the Strait of Hormuz. Rare daytime strikes. As the president told Fox News, these strikes will intensify and expand next week. The U.S. blockade of Iranian ports is back in place.
8: And meanwhile, Iran has been targeting U.S. bases, firing drones and missiles at several Gulf countries. 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
1: Fast Report is live in the Air Supply Air Conditioning Traffic Center. 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You got to be struggling still. 11 southbound from Lake Mead to Jones, where the HOV lanes go away for work, down to South Rancho through September. Bottled up on 11 northbound Charleston through downtown. 15 southbound Lake Mead to Sahara. 15 north a bit slow now. Russell up to Tropicana. Westbound Southern Beltway braking from 11 up to around Valley Verde. 215 south from Cheyenne down to Far Hills. Structure fire response affecting Las Vegas Boulevard just south of Lake Mead. Of course, Lake Mead Boulevard has been blocked in both directions east of Martin Luther King for paving work this week. It's going to stay like that until Friday night. MLK is down to one lane in both directions at Lake Mead. I'm Mitch Kelly in the Air Supply Air Conditioning Traffic Center.
2: From the Fox 5 First Alert Weather Center, I'm meteorologist Kendall Kim. Sunnier skies, warmer than average temperatures, all returning to your forecast for today, 108 degrees in Las Vegas. Temperatures will continue to hold strong above average headed into your Thursday before dropping down barely up into the triple digits for your forecast high by Friday. Friday brings an increasing chance of showers and storms as monsoonal moisture continues to funnel into the desert southwest. We'll be tracking it for you from the Fox 5 First Alert Weather Center. I'm meteorologist Kendall Kim.
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9: What it is Tyrus filling in for B-Rai on the Brian Kilmeade Show. And I am honored today with my guest here in studio is Lieutenant General retired Walt Piatt, Wounded Warrior CEO. First of all, sir, thank you for your service, and also thank you for the mission that you're on now. The Wounded Warriors Project is an amazing, amazing thing, doing a lot of great things. And actually, Wounded Warrior Project is bringing dozens of warriors from around the country to Manhattan in July for your adaptive cycling event, Soldier Ride in New York. Can we tell me a little bit about that? That sounds pretty cool.
10: It is really cool. I mean, Soldier Ride, it's all about movement, because movement for warriors is medicine, and it's also connection. So it's connecting warriors that may be a bit isolated, maybe afraid to get out because of their physical disabilities or their limitations, or just their mental capacity about being around other people. So we're going to ride bikes for 3 days. We're going to go here to Coney Island tomorrow, and then we'll hit Babylon, and we'll finish in the Hamptons. But it's really about bringing these warriors together, and the healing part of this is just so powerful for us.
9: You know, talking to a lot of veterans,

0: One of the things that seems to be a common issue is not having that sense of purpose when their service time is up. And I can imagine that's even more quantified when you're dealing with a life-changing injury from giving your service to your country. So this, in a way, is doing that. You're giving purpose. And right. I think that is something that we kind of miss in terms of what our soldiers need when they come home.
1: For a warrior that serves in the military and was either wounded in combat or injured in the course of their duties, it's kind of like being a football player and get injured. Your whole life, what you thought you were going to be is
0: over. I can relate to that 1,000%. Yeah.
1: And so you have to embrace the end of the life you thought you were going to have and embrace a new path in life of hope and renewed purpose. And that's not an easy transition. That can be a very dark place. And that's what we do. We help rebuild lives that have been impacted by war and military service and help warriors find a new path in life of hope and renewed purpose. And purpose is everything, because you're in that uniform, you're part of a team, you're part of a club, and you're the best in the world. And then something happens and you're all alone in a hospital bed. And that's how we began, because we had a warrior that started this organization. He knew what it's like to wake up in a hospital bed all alone, from being a Marine one day to being in a hospital bed thinking, my life is over. Who's going to want to marry me? How am I going to, you know, get a job? What am I going to do? And he gave him a backpack filled with stuff he knew they would need in that hospital. But he also made a promise. He made a promise we'd be there no matter what. And Wounded Warrior Project, that's our why. We're keeping the promise that our founders made 23 years ago to be for these nation's veterans no matter what and help bring them home.
0: Now, can we get a little bit of your origin, your background? Now, Lieutenant General retired. I mean, that's pretty impressive. After your career, what led you to becoming the Wounded Warrior CEO?
1: Yeah, well, I enlisted in the Army at 17. I did 42 years, and wow. It was a wonderful ride. It's the best military in the world. You serve with the best people. And for the best nation. And I was proud to come, you know, born in Pittsburgh and then to serve in the Army and serve this great nation. And coming to Wounded Warrior Project, I was retiring after 42 years. I was not looking for a job. I was going to just go retire and help my daughter with projects and be unpaid, unskilled labor. But I was asked if I would be interested. I was more than interested, and because this is such meaningful work. And when I came to Wounded Warrior Project, it felt like literally I came home to family. That now my wife and I, we've seen firsthand what young men and women do for this nation and what that can do to them in the course of their service. So coming here, coming home with family and get to help those people who kept this country free is just an honor of a lifetime.
0: And it, again, when you look at the body of work and what the program is doing, what are like some of the long-term goals? Are you looking to have more events, more things for guys to do that continue to build purpose? What about in terms of careers, education, things like that?
1: Yeah, we started with that backpack and a promise, and then we've grown to today. We have 18 life-changing, life-saving programs at no cost to warriors or the family members. We're 100% donor-funded. We take no money from government. So we meet the intent that donors want. They want to show appreciation for those who kept the country free. And those programs start from anywhere, helping you with your VA disability, helping you with financial training and management, helping you with job placement and all the things that go with it, because that reduces anxiety. Because for a warrior, for anyone who served, I mean, coming home from war shouldn't be harder than going.
0: Right.
1: But it is. And so it's not about just getting a job. It's getting the warrior ready for that. So I like to equate it, because I did. I deployed a lot and I came back, but I didn't necessarily come home. And that's a very different journey. So we want to bring the warrior home, mind, body, and soul, so that they can be productive members of society. And so a lot of our programs, like Soldier Ride, it's not just the physicality of the program, it's also the mental awareness and what it does to our brain and mental health. And a lot of our programs expand on that, and as well as we back research to develop new methods to treat PTSD and traumatic brain injuries. We're leading an effort, part of the Valor Coalition on the Hill, to lobby for and build awareness for psychedelics and alternative medications. And we've gotten great bipartisan support from across the country to explore new methods and new medicines. And lots of trials will be going on next year, so we can get the best best methods to and get it available and accessible to our warriors so they wouldn't have to go overseas for treatment as currently some do right now.
0: You know, because a lot of when you hear wounded warriors, you a lot of times just think of the physical. But some of the worst injuries, you don't see them, you know. And when you can't be alone with yourself or you're lost, and especially, and again, I know depression and a loss of purpose, especially in men, is really debilitating because you're expected to have a plan. You're expected to be a provider. I know in this day and age of things get shaded in terms of what men and women do, but there are certain things for men that never change. Men can't be careless, and men have to have purpose, and they have to be successful. And so when you're lost on the mental side of things, I think America has kind of woken up a little more to it. I think they're a little more sensitive to it than before. And I think that has a lot to do with the Wounded Warrior program. But is that some of the tougher battles for you guys to fight? Because it's hard to locate because they also know how to put on a mask.
1: They're very good at hiding it. You're looking at a guy that hit it well as well. But I have a warrior, a good friend of mine, and he lost his left leg in Afghanistan. And he said, you know, losing his leg was the easy part. It was all the mental things that came afterwards, you know, self-doubt, survival guilt. For many surviving combat, the hardest part of surviving combat is living afterwards.
0: Right, because you lost, that. You know, some of
1: it. But I equate it as this. In my course of my military service, I learned a lot of things, but I learned one thing for sure. You know, war is the worst of humanity. But we're not going to give up our freedom. So we're young men and women are going to be asked to fight it. And we're the best military in the world. But the strategic purpose of it cannot mask, and I don't think it longer masks the toll it takes on us mentally. We can get them to treatment. If you get shot, we know how to heal you.
0: Right.
1: But doctors and nurses save your life, but they can't give you your life back. A different journey. And I think there is a broader awareness. People realize if we're going to ask people to do really hard things in defense of this country, we need to be there for them to bring them home, not just give them a parade, a medal, and a job. That's all part of it, but to really show your appreciation and get them the assistance they need. Because at World War II, when our veterans came home, we helped them with jobs, we helped them with homes, we helped them with college. But then Dad never talked about the war for 60 years.
0: Yeah.
1: You know, that's coming back.
0: You hear that
1: back.
0: A lot, yeah.
1: That's coming back. That's not coming home. And we know now. We know. We've seen generation after generation where we as a nation, we haven't got this right. What they did for us, even if they only served for 3 or 4 years in really difficult times, we got to be there for them the rest of their life so they become productive citizens and not citizens that are dependent, you know, but productive citizens because the fire that took them to military service is still inside of there. That's a very talented individual. They just need help coming home.
0: Right. And pride also.
1: Yes.
0: You know, I don't want your help. You know, yeah, I should be able to
1: I won't take your help and I don't want your help. Two things I got to get through with every male veteran.
0: Yes.
1: Is they're consistent on those two things. And that's a hard barrier. And they'd rather isolate. And they'd rather be in the basement alone or playing video games, maybe self-medicating on something. They pull away from the family. Next thing you know, they get divorced and they lose their job. Then they lose their house. And then we find them under a bridge with a bottle or a gun in their mouth. And that should not be the trajectory of someone who stood up and fought for our country. But all too often it is if we don't help them. If we find them and they register for Wounded Warrior Project and they get our free services, we have a really high chance of bringing that warrior home and giving them the life they fought so hard to deserve.
0: That is amazing to hear, and it's a wonderful thing you're doing. We got to take a quick break. Can I get you to hang around and talk some more Wounded Warrior stuff? Awesome. All right, this is Tyrus filling in for Brian Kilmeade on The Brian Kilmeade Show.
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7: 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Expect a higher level of service. Delays already really starting to fade on the freeways. You're still going to struggle a bit on 11 northbound through downtown and 11 south approaching Jones, where you lose the HOV lanes to construction down to South Rancho through September. Still some moderate volume, 15 southbound Charleston to Sahara, as well as on the westbound Southern Beltway from Gibson up to Green Valley Parkway. Structure fire response affecting northbound Las Vegas Boulevard just south of Lake Mead. Of course, Lake Mead Boulevard's been blocked in both directions all week east of Martin Luther King for paving work. That's supposed to be back open Friday night. Martin Luther King down to one lane in both directions at Lake Mead. It's Mitch Kelly from the Air Supply Air Conditioning Traffic Center.
8: From the Fox 5 First Alert Weather Center, I'm meteorologist Kendall Kim. Warmer than average temperatures returning to your forecast today and tomorrow. Forecast high in Las Vegas for Wednesday, 108 degrees. A slight chance of showers and storms will increase by Friday. From the Fox 5 First Alert Weather Center, I'm meteorologist Kendall Kim.
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15: From his mouth to your ears, it's Brian Kilmeade.
0: What it is, this is Tyrus filling in for Brian Kilmeade, and we're continuing our conversation with Wounded Warrior CEO, Lieutenant General Walter Piatt. And we were talking during the break because one of the, we always talk about the men and women who service, and we were talking

0: a lot about men finding purpose. But you brought up something that I didn't even think about. And when it deals with the women who serve, and you said one of the biggest problems is recognition. And I didn't even consider that.
1: Yeah, too often they just get overlooked as being a family member and they don't get recognized as a veteran. So people look right by them. I'll be standing next to a woman veteran that don't come to me and say, thanks for your service. And they'll just think she was, you know, staying at home, taking care of the family, which is a big mission. But just recognizing them for what they've done, because since 9/11, so many women have served, and there's no front line or rear line in this war anymore. So they're seeing real combat. They're going through the things that their male counterparts are for. And at Wounded Warrior Project, we know there's special gender-specific care that they need, and we advocate for our women warriors. But just recognizing them as a veteran and showing that you appreciate them goes a long way for me. And I could think if someone wouldn't recognize me for that, how that must feel.
0: Yeah, that would be very frustrating. So, you know, when you thanking the men for their service, make sure you thank the women too. And we were talking to some guy, because there's for what the Wounded Warrior Project is doing is when you have these events, it's not just about the activity, which is great, but it's about the connections and bringing men and women together who have walked the same line. And friendships build. And I was talking about in the wrestling world, when we leave wrestling, a lot of times, again, not comparing it to people who are worried about shrapnel and bullets, but there is this, when you're in the WWE and you've got 50,000 people screaming for you and lights, and you're on TV every week, and everywhere you go, they want your autograph. And then one day they make a change and you're no longer that guy and you have to go back to your life. And a lot of times that fame has really hurt your personal life, because you're busy and you're working and you're not there with the wife and kids or whatever. And there's this loss of purpose and meaning, and we have to deal with. And there was a while where you get a lot of you see on the paper or the internet of a lot of wrestlers who couldn't take it, you know, and they looked for, you know, there was drug addictions, suicide, domestic violence, and all these kind of things. And I always was of the understanding that they were looking for medicine, you know, trying to fix. And so I started, not just me, but all of us, we started forming little groups where we just check on each other. Like, hey, man, how's it going? And even guys I didn't even work with, you know. And it's just about that connection. And is that almost as important as just the activity, is being able, because it's a lot easier to talk to somebody who's been through the same things than necessarily a professional.
1: Yeah, you know, the connection is probably more important than the activity, but the activity helps us get it.
0: Yes,
1: the activity,
0: yeah, 1,000%.
1: A venue to get it there. It gets you, these guys did hard things with one another, you know, and to do hard things again, it gives you that purpose back, and you're doing it with people that understand what it was like. And it's just saying, when you're in the infantry unit and you're doing a stack on a door, you tap the guy in front of you, you know, I'm with you. And then this is like, you're with you again. You know that somebody's got your back, and you got the back of your buddy in front of you. So these things, the programs we do, bring that connection. And then to get to talk about it. And many will be open. I was on a program last summer and climbing a mountain. This warrior said, I'm so glad I'm here, because last week I had a gun in my mouth. And yeah, too often, without that purpose, they think this is their only way out. And we've got to beat that, because we take more casualties to suicide than we did in Afghanistan and Iraq combined. So the war's not over when they get back. It for many, it's just beginning, until they get that path towards connection, and connection helps build that purpose that you are part of something bigger. Even if you're no longer wearing a uniform, you're helping those others, your brothers and sisters, transition out of that uniform to find that new path in life of hope and purpose.
0: And the thing is this, is when you know you're going to do the cycling event, you're going to train for it. You're going to plan for it, you know, and they get to use a lot of the skills that they don't get to use, that they don't get to deal with. And then you get there and everyone's focused on the event. So it doesn't necessarily become a depressive, like, how much does your life suck? Well, you think that's bad, you know, because it could go that way, you know, and then instead now you're in this muck of despair, where it's like, we're here to win. We're here to do, you know, to PR and do our things, and we're doing it together. And in those moments when one guy's tired or he's frustrated, or maybe he's just dealing with that handicap for the first time, and another guy's like, hey, man, keep going. I got you. You ain't got time for that. That's the type of connection that's important. And you have to have that with that. And, you know, one of the things you said is that you guys are, you know, you do this all off donations and stuff. So for the people listening at home who want to be a part, who want to support, Where can they get that information?
1: Yeah, just on our website, woundedwarriorproject.org is a way to go. And there's lots of ways to help. You can donate. Some people volunteer. We'll have a big part of the community in Babylon on Friday. We'll come out and ride with us. And on the breaks, they talk to the warriors, and that appreciation, that connection with a grateful nation is one of the best ways to find your road home as a warrior, when you see that your country really cares about you. And even those little things, by always telling a veteran or an active duty service member, thank you for your service. It's a hard thing to take. It took me a long time, but I learned to look people back in the eye and say, you know, you're worth it. This nation's worth it. And everyone in our military is serving because they love this country. So showing appreciation, go to our website, find out ways you want to help or get involved. We love the support.
0: Show up and cheer.
1: Yeah. We'll get a lot of that. And that means so much to the warrior. I did a tandem bike with a blind warrior. It was in Miami, but he would yell at the person, "Hey, your sign's spelled wrong," as we'd go by. I mean, he could feel the presence, even though he couldn't see but he could feel the appreciation, and it meant the world to him.
0: Now that positive energy is a cure-all. It really is. And, you know, what you're doing, sir, is amazing. And it's something that we can all be a part of.
1: Yes.
0: And so volunteer, donate, or just show up. Yeah. You know, take the kids and show them, hey, this is how you're able to be on your PlayStation. This is why you're able to say, I don't want to do my chores, you know, when you have the opportunities, because these men and women are fighting the fight. And it's a family business.
1: Yes.
0: You know, it's generational. You know, and when the country loves them, and when the country, we're seeing it, like right now, recruitment in this country is back. Like, yes. America is back, and we can't be back without the men and women who served, and men like yourself with the Wounded Warrior Project. So, sir, thank you for your service in and out and as a civilian, and thank you so much for your time today, sir.
1: Thank you. You're worth it. Keep the promise.
0: Yes, sir.
1: Thanks.
0: This is Tyrus filling in for Brian on The Brian Kilmeade Show.
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5: News. I'm Therese Crowley. Acting Attorney General Todd Blanchard, Senate confirmation hearings with Democrats making it a referendum on the Epstein files, even though Blanch released millions of pages, Democrat Senator Dick Durbin.
6: Hundreds of survivors' personal information was unredacted, victimizing them again. Meanwhile, the names of powerful Epstein allies remain protected in clear violation of the Epstein Files Transparency Act. Your explanation, quote, "It isn't a crime to party with Mr. Epstein."
5: Blanch says the Trump administration is more transparent than any other on Epstein. CENTCOM pounding Iran with daylight strikes that President Trump warns will get worse when the U.S. hits Iran's power grid and bridges next week till they come back to the table. Happy surprise, wholesale inflation falls 0.3 in June. 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
7: This report is live in the Air Supply Air Conditioning Traffic Center. Expect a higher level of service. Still just a little bit slow on 11 southbound approaching Jones, where the HOV lanes go away for work down to South Rancho through September. 11 northbound sluggish through downtown. Same with 15 south from Charleston to Sahara, and on the westbound Southern Beltway from Stephanie to Valley Verde. Construction warning for the overnight hours starting at 8 o'clock tonight, lasting through 5 tomorrow morning. The westbound Summerlin Parkway on-ramps 215 north is going to be closing for some realignment work. Structure fire response affecting northbound Las Vegas Boulevard approaching Lake Mead with a right lane block. Lake Mead Boulevard continues to be blocked in both directions east of Martin Luther King for paving work until Friday night. I'm Mitch Kelly in the Air Supply Air Conditioning Traffic Center.
8: From the Fox 5 First Alert Weather Center, I'm meteorologist Kendall Kim. Sunnier skies, warmer than average temperatures, all returning to your forecast for today, 108 degrees in Las Vegas. Temperatures will continue to hold strong above average headed into your Thursday before dropping down barely up into the triple digits for your forecast high by Friday. Friday brings an increasing chance of showers and storms as monsoonal moisture continues to funnel into the desert southwest. We'll be tracking it for you from the Fox 5 First Alert Weather Center. I'm meteorologist Kendall Kim.
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10: 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And by the first ever Infiniti QX65. A masterclass in defending has Spain in the final after a 2-0 win over France. Spain converted a first-half penalty and then iced the game with a 58th-minute goal from Pedro Porro. Spain has conceded only once in 630 minutes. They'll head to New York for Sunday's final. I'm Mike Conti.
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1: What it is, this is Tyrus filling in for B-Rye on the Brian Kilmeade Show. And joining me shortly is someone who doesn't need an introduction, so I won't. Okay, they're telling me I have to introduce. Ladies and gentlemen, boys and girls, put your hands together for the one and only. She only has one name because that's all she needs. Kennedy is in the house. And always busy, always working. Probably you do more shows than network. I mean, you're just everywhere and anywhere and always bringing the A game.
2: You got to, though. I mean, that's the thing. Like, you and I have talked about this. It doesn't matter, like, this, what we do, we are so lucky to do what we do.
1: Yes.
2: That every time you step up to the plate, you better swing for the fences.
1: Yeah, at least get a base hit. You know,
2: exactly right.
1: No fielder's choice. And there's, I love talking to you about real stuff that doesn't feel like it's real.
2: A lot of that lately.
1: Yes, yes. And we're just going to start the party because I want to play New York's mayor, Mondami. It's just going to be a surprise. And you probably, maybe you heard it. I don't know. But like, just, I just want you to hear this. And
2: I've been knee deep in Angelina all morning, so I have not seen the traditional news yet.
1: Here you go. Roll that beautiful 18 footage, please.
3: What I think is important to know is a lot of the increase in rape also comes from an expanded definition of what counts as rape, as well as survivors coming forward for acts that took place years prior.
1: So rape is up in New York, but it's because it's old rape.
2: Yeah, it's old rape.
1: And the definition of rape is expanded.
2: It's diet rape.
1: Yes.
2: It's not the real rape. Like, the real rape is actually down. Like, the bad rape?
1: Yes.
2: No one endorses the bad rape. That's way down. Like, that's what doesn't even happen anymore. But the diet rape that you only hear about occasionally, you know, the dabbling rape, that might be up a little bit. And yeah, the expired rape, also up.
1: There's no
2: shade. Not a threat. Not
1: there's
2: a public
1: no,
2: threat
1: no
2: to any of that.
1: Shades of rape. It's not a color.
2: So this is really interesting because in every other major city, they have downgraded so many crimes in order to say, well, crime is down.
1: Right.
2: So and I keep reading stories about my neighbors in L.A. who keep calling the cops because homeless dudes will go and break into cars and set up encampments near schools and lurk around and threaten people. And when you call the police, they're like, is it a homeless guy? Like, yeah, it's a homeless guy. And they go, we can't respond to that. Sorry. That's not our purview. And it's like, but if it were not a homeless guy,
1: yeah,
2: if it were
1: it's a guy from Charles Schwab.
2: If it were a guy in a three-piece suit breaking into your Honda Accord, then yes, that person would get arrested and charged.
1: And
2: like,
1: there's no
2: equal protection under the law.
1: I'm willing to go out on a limb here that guys in three-piece suits breaking into Honda Accords, numbers are down.
2: It's down.
1: I would say they're down.
2: We have some expired cases of that happening.
1: But shame on him for taking, and this is what I hate, is the word rape should never be watered down.
2: Mm.
1: It should never be, it's you're taking someone's humanity from them. I mean, that's what it is. I mean, you're taking their humanity and their dignity from them. And there's no lighter version of that.
2: Well, I mean, it's what his wife did when she denied that any rapes happened on October 7th.
1: Right.
2: When she went online, you know, it's like, wallowing in the glee of what Hamas had done to innocent Israeli women. And, you know, she was actually denying rape. So, you know, maybe it is a strain that has infected the entire family.
1: Well, denial seems to be a thing. And again, I'm not going to tell you them. I'm just mystery because the ridiculousness, it's hard to explain it. So can you please roll number 22?
4: Has a non-biological woman ever had a baby?
5: A transgender person can.
4: That's not a biological woman. Has a non-biological woman ever had a baby?
5: I would reiterate,
4: it's ridiculous.
5: We take care of transgender patients.
1: And the party doesn't stop there. Just keep rolling at 23.
4: Can someone have a uterus but not be a woman? Because it seems like your school is promoting that ridiculous idea.
6: I think, again, as Dr. Hoggett has described, we're treating transgender people, but we're doing that in compliance with state and federal law.
4: And you do teach biology?
6: Yes, we do.
4: Yes, this is curious. So I'm going to ask you again, can someone have a uterus and not be a woman? Just say yes or no. Can they?
6: Again, I would need
4: that's what,
6: general ladies.
4: That's what your medical school is promoting.
2: God help us all when
1: I'm
2: we're
1: not,
2: old.
1: I'm
2: and
1: not
2: need
1: taking
2: doctors.
1: His biology class.
2: I wonder what my daughter would have scored on that AP bio test.
1: Yeah, it would have been 100%. Because apparently,
2: whatever you feel.
1: Whatever you feel in science.
2: Science used to not necessarily be about feelings and identity. Like, I identify as an A student. Therefore, I should get an A in this class.
1: Yes, and I identify as a marathon runner.
2: Yeah, so it's give just, me a medal.
1: Yeah.
2: So there was a marathon. I hope it wasn't the New York City Marathon, where if you wanted to tap out, if you got to mile 18... and you wanted to tap out because you were sleepy, a little tired, you could still get a medal. It's like, no,
1: you don't get a medal.
2: So I did a half Ironman triathlon last September. It was the hardest race I've ever done in my life. I ran out of electrolytes on the bike, got really nauseous, really sick, bad headache. You don't want to be in that situation in 85 degree heat with a half marathon to go. And I've never been so sick in a race. I had changed my nutrition plan a couple weeks before the race, and it didn't do a good job. And I was paying for it on the bike. So the only thing that kept me going on the run, and the run, I'm not kidding, like for the first mile, I had to resalt, I had to rehydrate, I had to take in as much electrolyte as I could. And that first mile, it was literally getting from one signpost to the next. It was literally going like 100 yards at a time.
1: Right.
2: And then talking myself like, okay, I'm just going to do a mile. And then I got to 2 miles, and it wasn't until 12 miles where I was like, okay, I think I can actually finish this race. And the thing that got me to finish was, oh my garden, I'm actually going to get a medal at the end of this. And I was like, that gave me like the last fire I needed to overcome the physical discomfort. If someone had given me that medal after finishing six miles of the ride, it would have been absolutely worthless. I would not have hung it up. I would not have looked at it. I certainly wouldn't have worn it.
1: But you learned so much about yourself in those moments. Like, you realize that, like, when your body's quitting, you willed away. That is what, and then you're a different person after that, because you accomplished a great mission, but you also conquered yourself. You've expanded your level. Like, if it was a video game, you've reached the next level. You know, like, I'm getting close to final form Kennedy.
2: God, I wish I was faster, though. Like, yeah, that would have been awesome if I was actually faster.
1: You're like, you know now that you have the stamina.
2: Yeah.
1: So then now when you train, you're going to work on speed. It's like, because your confidence is up. You know, because your goal is like, let's say it took, let's say it took 18 hours, right?
2: Yeah.
1: To do it. Now you're like, you know what? The next time I got to do it in 16.
2: Yeah.
1: But that confidence comes from going through the fire, self-doubt, arguing with yourself not to quit.
2: See, that's very interesting, because oftentimes when you show up for a race like that, at the beginning, you're like, oh my God, I can't do this. And you get so nervous. But when you actually do it, you can tell yourself the next time, like, you don't have to be nervous. Like, you're not going to be as miserable this time. And believe it or not, there's an extra gear you didn't know you were equipped with.
1: Yeah, and this is way better than talking about these damn doctors. I just don't understand, where is it? Is it money? Is it, obviously these
2: it's
1: are in
2: fear.
1: The textbooks?
2: So they are ruling by fear. They're terrified that their generation of administrator is going to be extinct in the next couple of years, because the very loud, very litigious progressives threaten them. They threaten their existence. They want to do the same thing in medical schools that they want to do in this country. They want to rip up the Constitution in this country. They want to do the same thing with the medical schools. They want to overthrow the patriarchy. They want to get rid of the men in charge and replace them with subjectivity. And
1: yeah, I don't want
2: to. It's bad news for people who would like to be treated by a scientific rule book with a pretty sturdy set of parameters.
1: Yes. Yeah. I don't want to hear, I feel like this, in my truth, you're healed.
2: Yeah.
1: I'm like, but I'm still
2: or halfway
1: sick.
2: Through surgery, like, I don't know, I'm kind of tired. Yeah, let's just sew the patient up.
1: I'm triggered.
2: I'm triggered by this inflamed pancreas.
1: Yeah, you know, and it's one of the reasons why I my entire mindset about college has changed as a person. And I was one of the, I'm the first one, you know, go to school and like, you know, get a degree. And if any of my kids were like, hey, Dad, I don't want to go to college, I'd be like, oh, thank you. You know, and it's not even about in trade schools, whatever, but I think it's horrible that you want, if you're going to want to go to college because you want to be something, and then you get there and realize you can't be what you want to be unless it's under the purview of a feelings monster who is like, I don't want you to, you're going to be a doctor, even though the courses that you took to become a doctor make you dangerous as a doctor.
2: Yes.
1: And that's a complete disservice.
2: I had a friend who was getting his PhD in a very prestigious medical school and was forced to drop out because he was a skeptic. And he was like, I don't want to use that language. I don't want to use that softened, politically correct language. It doesn't make any sense. And they were like, you're racist. And it's like, he's like, this paper that I just turned in has absolutely nothing to do with race, but they're trying to change the language and change the definition of
1: anything
2: things.
1: That challenges or is just a matter of a fact. Now, will you hold on and do a quick break? So then you yes. come back and we can talk all things Kennedy. I want to talk about your amazing podcast and all your shows. So this is Tyrus filling in for B-Rye on the Brian Kilmeade Show.
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5: This report is live in the Air Supply Air Conditioning Traffic Center. Expect a higher level of service. Still pretty slow on 11 southbound as you head around the Rainbow Curve to Jones. You lose the HOV lanes for work down to South Rancho on both sides of 11 in the area through September. 11 northbound through downtown seeing a bit of volume. Same with 15 South Charleston to Sahara. Just getting word of a crash now with the left lane blocked on 15 southbound just past Jean. Traffic starting to slow up as they see that lane blocked and need to adjust. Southeast injury accident eastbound Warm Springs at Eastern. In the northwest, eastbound Lone Mountain at Grand Canyon. The ramp from westbound Summerlin Parkway to 215 North going to close overnight tonight for some realignment work. Mitch Kelly from the Air Supply Air Conditioning Traffic Center.
6: From the Fox 5 First Alert Weather Center, I'm meteorologist Kendall Kim. Warmer than average temperatures returning to your forecast today and tomorrow. Forecast high in Las Vegas for Wednesday, 108 degrees. A slight chance of showers and storms will increase by Friday. From the Fox 5 First Alert Weather Center, I'm meteorologist Kendall Kim.
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0: 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It's Brian Kilmeade.
1: What it is, this is Tyrus filling in for B-Rye on the Brian Kilmeade show, and we're graced that Kennedy was willing to stick around for a little more talking time. Now, speaking of talking time, you got a really cool podcast. Thank you. Have been on there.
2: I love interviewing you.
1: Our numbers, we smoked it.
2: Smoked it.
1: We really did. I was very happy with that.
2: Records broken, lives made whole.
1: Yes, maybe that's it. I'll take it. I don't know if that's accurate, but it feels
2: doesn't
1: right.
2: Matter.
1: Feels it's my truth. It's our truth. Since we're gonna,
2: exactly.
1: because my inner uterus was filled with that. I'm still shocked that that's a learned doctor. You know, and you said it best. They're afraid.
2: Yeah,
1: you know, and that's sad.
2: No, these guys, they're showing it on Fox right now. They're terrified.
1: Yeah, and they shouldn't be. I mean, a scientist.
3: We do treat transgender patients. Yes.
1: Mm-hmm. Yeah, but they're. And they should.
2: And they know the answer. They know a biological female. And you make the differentiation between woman and female. Biological female with XX chromosomes, they can have babies.
1: Yes, it's
2: biological
1: irrefutable.
2: Males cannot have babies.
1: No, it's undefeated.
2: Maybe AI. Maybe we can 3D print a uterus and it'll be a

0: a different day, a new dawn.
1: You know, because I'm going to be honest with you, if birthing children was on men, we wouldn't have any. Mm-mm. Not a chance. Mm-mm. I'm telling you right now, that ship would have sailed.
0: I will tell you what, though.
1: I can't handle leg cramps.
0: Oh, well, you.
1: You know, a bad hammy, you know?
0: That's another thing. Like, I broke my foot at the end of the New York City Marathon in 2013. And I was like, I had like 500 yards to go and thought I wasn't going to be able to finish. It was that bad. But because I had been through natural childbirth, I'm like, no, I can make through this.
1: Yeah.
0: Natural childbirth, I can do that. I can do anything.
1: And I will, again, no reference point, none wanted, but I'm going to say, yes, I support that. I was beat up in wrestling and football, and I had some knee stuff, but I never, you know, I had to have the one knee surgery, but the second injury I tried to do, just let it heal. And, it changed my trajectory of career paths. But towards the end of when I just retired from wrestling, and I was like, oh, cool, I walked away with no real major injuries. My lower back and hip went out, and I couldn't. And they had to give me, they had to give me a shot, right? And the doctor was like, we're going to give you an epidural. And I was like pregnant ladies? And he was like, it's the same term, but it's not the same thing. Yeah. So I went, and he says, it's going to feel like a little bee sting and stuff. And there was all these nurses in there. And when the nurses came in, I'm just like, yeah, I'm just getting epidural. You know what I'm talking about, ladies. And they were just like, but even so, it was
0: why not, stone face.
1: Yeah.
0: It's okay to laugh.
1: Yeah. And even when they said a bee sting, I don't know what the hell kind of bees that he's dealt with.
0: Yeah.
1: But apparently it's like some of those Japanese hornet bees or something.
0: Murder hornets.
1: Yes.
0: Not cool.
1: And I took everything I could. No tears. But, I could not wait to hop out of that thing. And because once he did it, it just popped it back in. And I was.
0: Wow.
1: I was better. Like, I've been better since then. And I just was like, we need to change the name of the shot, Doc. Like,
0: yeah.
1: He's like, well, what do you want to call it? The Tyrus? I'm like, I don't have a problem with that. But what I'm saying is, it's not fair to say epidural, because I'm getting all these mean mugs from ladies going, and one of the nurses says, well, I didn't get epidural when I had a baby. I'm like, thank you for your service, madam. Yeah. But like, I'm so getting the epidural. Yeah, she's, and she is. I mean, it's basically a watermelon coming
0: Taylor
1: out of
0: Taylor Riggs had a baby in a lift.
1: Yeah. Yeah. A lady
0: she
1: just had one in New Jersey.
0: In her car.
1: A lady
0: on the
1: just
0: way
1: had one
0: hospital.
1: In Jersey. Yeah.
0: And then she told her doula, who was right next to her husband, was in the front seat on the phone with the hospital. Doula was in the back seat. She's like, something feels weird. And the doula looks down and is like, that's the head. All right.
1: Oh, wow.
0: Yeah. Yeah, that's it's go time.
1: Yeah. Yep. And hey. So I don't think when it comes to those things, I think they need their own distinctive titles. I don't think a man should have any epidural shot.
0: Call it
1: change
0: a nerve
1: the name.
0: Blocker. Change the name.
1: Change
0: absolutely.
1: The name. Because I think it sets up a lot of false security.
0: Yeah. It's like,
1: where a man's like,
0: oh,
1: I got
0: punch.
1: An epidural. Yeah. You know, but again, if it was on us, there'd be no babies.
0: No.
1: I would have no little, and I've got a half dozen.
0: You got a brood.
1: Yeah, I literally. So
0: you got a basketball team plus one.
1: Yes, I got a good six men coming off the bench. You'll be honest with you, we'd probably make him the water boy to be.
0: Every family needs a Bobby Boucher.
1: Yes, yes, yes. And okay, where can we, obviously, this is Fox, so I know they know who you are. I mean, you're a staple on Gutfeld, you're a staple on The Five, you're a staple on Outnumbered, and you're a staple on your awesome podcast. So what's next? We got about 45 seconds left. What's
0: I'm going
1: next?
0: To, so I have three sold out shows at Skyline Comedy Club in Appleton, Wisconsin next week on the 24th and 25th of July. So they added two more shows. So I've
1: nice.
0: Now got Friday afternoon at 4 and then a Saturday afternoon at 1. So I'm doing 5 shows next weekend in Appleton. It's going to be great.
1: You know what? You should have a new nickname. Mrs. No Days Off. But you do work. And Kennedy is hilarious.
0: At some point when you don't see me, like, I will be done.
1: Yes. And if you've ever seen her on the Gutfeld show, she is hilarious, and I have a hard time keeping a straight face when she's on. So the amazing, the one and only Kennedy. I'm glad she's on our team.
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7: Defends the Trump agenda. Lisa Brady, Fox News.
8: I'm proud of what we've done to help American families see safer streets and to have a fair shot at the life they're working to build.
7: And acting U.S. Attorney General Todd Blanche says these are not Republican or Democrat issues, but he's being pressed at his confirmation hearing on several issues, including the handling of the Epstein files release, telling lawmakers that mistakes, including unredacted victims' names, were fixed as quickly as possible.
9: And there are Epstein victims in the room and on Capitol Hill today. Dick Durbin, the ranking member, pressed Blanche to personally meet with some of those victims. He said he can't if they have counsel, but he said there are representatives from the Justice Department that are ready to meet with them today.
7: Fox's David Spunt in Washington. A former federal prosecutor tapped for a top intelligence post is also on the Capitol Hill grill.
10: Manhattan U.S. Attorney and former SEC Chair Jay Clayton tried to assuage concerns that he didn't have enough national security experience for the role of Director of National Intelligence.
11: I've acted as the principal liaison with senior officials at Treasury, State, and the Department of War on matters of national security. As chairman of the SEC, I advise the intelligence community on various matters.
10: The Democratic ranking member on the Senate Intelligence Committee, Mark Warner, has expressed concerns about Clayton's experience.
12: Do you commit that the ODNI's decisions and analysis will remain free from political pressure and conspiracy theories?
10: Clayton said the job is to give the president and lawmakers the best prepared intelligence he possibly can.
7: Fox's Jessica Rosenthal. The U.S. launching rare daytime strikes on Iran after 4 nights of airstrikes.
13: The narrative from the U.S. is that they have been hitting the capabilities of Iran to menace shipping in the Strait of Hormuz, and that follows 7 commercial ships that were hit crossing the strait. U.S. Admiral Brad Cooper says nearly a dozen crew members are missing, killed or injured by the Iranian strikes.
7: Fox's Mike Tobin in Tel Aviv. The president says U.S. strikes will intensify. 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
15: 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Expect a higher level of service. Still slow on 11 southbound, heading around the Rainbow Curve to Jones, where you lose the HOV lanes for work down to South Rancho through September. Also a bit slow still, 11 north through downtown, 15 south Charleston to Sahara. Unexpected delays heading out of town on 15 southbound, where a new crash past Jean has the left lane blocked. Southeast injury wreck, eastbound Warm Springs at Eastern, northwest eastbound Lone Mountain at Grand Canyon. Mitch Kelly from the Air Supply Air Conditioning Traffic Center.
16: From the Fox 5 First Alert Weather Center, I'm meteorologist Kendall Kim. Warmer than average temperatures returning to your forecast today and tomorrow. Forecast high in Las Vegas for Wednesday, 108 degrees. A slight chance of showers and storms will increase by Friday. From the Fox 5 First Alert Weather Center, I'm meteorologist Kendall Kim.
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28: All right, let's do it. The Markley, Van Camp, and Robin Show. Jamie Markley, David Van Camp, Scott Robbins. Yeah, okay, there's a lot to get to today.
1: Oh, yeah.
28: A lot going on. And the weather is usually a story somewhere around the country.
1: Jeez.
28: And morning news shows will talk about it a lot.
1: Mm-hmm.
28: Texas is getting hit.
1: Oh, yeah, a lot of flooding, and there's a very rare tornado in San Antonio.
28: I saw just some of the damage.
1: Crazy.
28: Yeah.
1: I'm like, what is going on right now? But
29: cars floating and businesses being destroyed, oh, yeah. And it was like, this is crazy.
28: Yeah. Mm-hmm. So you know what we're going to hear about, how climate change is...
29: Well, of course.
1: Oh, yeah. Of course.
28: We're responsible for it all.
1: It's never flooded, famously, in the Texas Hill Country before.
28: Right. Yeah.
29: Stevie Ray Vaughan, I believe, tackled that with Texas flood.
1: He did. Yeah.
29: I think so.
28: 1983, yeah.
29: I believe so.
28: Did you know, by the way, turbulence with planes...
29: Yes.
28: Has increased because of climate change. Also
29: really?
28: Saw that one today.
29: Yeah.
0: We could get into that.
29: How is that possible?
0: Well, they'll explain it.
29: Oh, okay, good, because I really want to hear this one.
0: Because it affects wind, you see.
29: Okay, got it.
0: Yeah.
29: We control the wind now. All right.
0: Well, pretty much every day, and you can count on this in the summer, they're going to do a big weather story, especially Good Morning America. I don't know if today's show does it as much.
29: That was their opening statement. That was their opening story this morning.
0: Oh, yeah.
29: It was like a five-minute package on weather.
0: And I think it is a rule, it doesn't matter whichever news program, whoever their meteorologist is, they're tracking it all.
29: Yes,
0: of course. One time, I want one of them to say, I'm tracking it just in the Northeast, because usually that's the focus.
29: No, yeah. I can't do that.
0: But I mean, they put Strahan on it, and you know they give him all the S's just to mess with him. You know it.
2: A scorcher. Extreme heat, including some all-time highs, putting more than 125 million Americans on alert coast to coast as firefighters battle wildfires in the dangerous record-setting temperatures. The South battles severe storms and flooding, stranding drivers. Ginger is tracking it all.
0: Of course she is.
29: Yes. The only thing missing were pets' heads were falling off.
0: That's
29: the only thing that was missing.
0: Better believe it.
29: And they had the Canadian, because that's where the Canadian wildfires are. Of course, the air quality now that's coming into America, because nobody listened to me last time. If they had them, maybe we wouldn't have to deal with this.
0: Yeah.
29: Putting those big fans on the borders to push it right back at them.
0: Well, I'm sure it's Trump's fault, because most things are.
29: Well, yeah.
3: Well, those wildfires in Canada, it's like heartbreaking, dude.
29: Because
3: I saw a video of a train actually going through the wildfires, and it was like hell on earth. And someone pointed out, hey, you know, the people in that train actually survived, but there are towns that just been wiped out.
29: Yep.
0: Man. Yeah, brutal. Okay, more on that later. Big update on Iran.
3: Well, I guess the bombing has intensified. First time since early April that we have had daytime strikes against Iran. And Iran is now saying that the U.S. must brace for the closure of all other export corridors that benefit the U.S. and its allies. The Houthis are up to no good. I mean, it's all popping off.
0: Oh, yeah.
29: Do the Houthis ever have fundraisers, like to help kids or anything?
3: Oh, no.
29: Like a Houthi dunk tank or something.
0: They're
29: always up to no good, you know?
0: They don't seem to have much of a sense of humor, Scott.
29: No, they really don't.
3: I think laughter is part of the repertoire.
29: Like the big Houthi golf tournament or 5K run or anything like that.
3: A comedy slam, you know?
29: Yeah, right, yes.
0: No.
29: All proceeds go to, you know, something good.
0: Did you see Trump said next week is going to be bridge and power plant day?
29: Yes.
0: He's threatened that before, so we'll see where that goes. And it's Trump's fault, by the way, that threats have come to members of the Supreme Court.
3: Oh, yeah. The Supreme Court, they were a couple of members of the court were testifying yesterday about increases in threats. It's actually been a threefold increase in credible threats to their safety. So MS Now, well, they were kicking this around, and they found the culprit. This is a writer who covers the Supreme Court for them, Mark Joseph Stern.
0: Okay.
4: It's absolutely horrifying. It's not at all surprising. And I do think a big part of it is Donald Trump. And that's odd because, of course, Trump wins most of the cases that he takes to the Supreme Court. But that's not enough for...
0: Man, the toxic masculinity on PMS Now is just too much for me to bear.
29: I was just going to say that. You can tell what side they're on by how they speak, can't you?
0: It's like an identifier.
29: It really is.
0: Yes. Like, I'm one of you, progressive.
29: No need to tell me. I know.
0: No. There you go.
4: But that's not enough for him. The few that he does lose, he has to throw a huge temper tantrum. And he has the bully pulpit and all of the cameras pointing to him. And so I think that when he has these fits, like he did after the tariffs decision, where he said that some of these justices should be ashamed of themselves and their families should be ashamed of themselves, that is a not so subtle signal to a lot of angry, violent, paranoid people that they need to take matters into their own hands because Trump's soldiers aren't delivering for him.
3: Really? Because a lot of the testimony I heard, and I'm sure there have been some, you know, right-wing nuts calling in death threats and whatever, but, like, the actual credible threats seem to be coming from one side, and well, it actually seems to have started after the Dobbs decision.
0: Yes.
3: That is
0: absolutely true. I'm still hung up on that dude and the delivery of everything.
5: Well, about vetting him.
0: It just reminds me of...
5: Why did you...
6: We paid a nice firm a whole chunk of money and got some stuff back.
3: Yeah.
0: It's becoming a requirement.
29: Yeah.
0: As far as progressivism goes, it's just something.
29: I want to hear him say, Arby's, we have the meats.
3: Arby's, we have the meats.
0: That's right. What was that dude's name again?
3: Daniel Maraff.
0: Maraff.
3: Yeah.
0: Yeah, that was
3: Would you like some horsey sauce?
0: Curly fries? Arby's. Or do you like the regular? Okay. And then we've got AOC.
3: Yes.
0: Well, Brett. Saying what? If you're a news outlet, you should not air a Trump speech?
3: Yeah, so President Trump, he's going to be giving a primetime speech tomorrow night. Supposedly, it's about foreign interference in the 2020 election. And, man, there does seem to be a tell because a lot of liberals are just really freaking out before we even know what he's really going to talk about.
0: Oh, that seems like panic.
3: Yeah, and so Alexandria Ocasio-Cortez was asked by the left-wing dark money group Midas Touch, hey, do you think that network should be airing that speech tomorrow night?
5: Oh. I don't think that we should be contributing to any platforming of
0: platforming? He's the president of the United States.
3: He's already got the platform.
0: The people voted for him. Oh, my goodness.
5: Lies about our election, and so I think that many of these news outlets oftentimes may receive transcripts. And I think that we have an ethical obligation to not air things that undermine our election that are not rooted in evidence and fact.
3: Well,
29: AOC said not to. Well, we better not.
3: You would not want a president going around lying about elections or election laws, right?
0: Right. Exactly.
7: Voting rights is maybe the most consequential thing. I think what I'm going to be going around the country.
8: 21st century Jim Crow assault is real.
9: This makes Jim Crow look like Jim Eagle.
10: Do you want to be on the side of Dr. King or George Wallace?
11: The Bible teaches us to feed the hungry and give water to the thirsty. The new Georgia law actually makes it illegal.
10: Think of this. I mean, it's 2020. And now 22.
0: Whoa. Yeah.
29: Wait a minute.
3: I forgot about that.
0: You know the thing.
29: That was...
0: Yeah.
3: That one actually just reinforced my theory that he's not senile. It was he's an accidental time traveler.
0: Right, exactly.
3: Like when he said the words, it's 2020, he literally thought he was saying that in 2020 because he was just there.
0: Yes.
3: And then all of a sudden he's on stage and he's like, wait, it's 2022. Oh, gosh.
0: Right.
29: Do you think he's the prototype and they're like, we made some mistakes here. We got to fix this one. This one is lagging way behind. Yeah.
0: Right. Well, the 4 years thing, it can trip him up.
10: Imagine
0: if you know
10: what we can do next. 4 more years. Pause.
0: Yes. Nailed it. I also love, we can't have a president out there just lying. The biggest threat that we face as Americans is the threat of white supremacy.
3: Right.
0: They tried to peddle that one for years. Oh, my gosh. And by the way, Biden has a book coming out, and Democrats are really not happy about that.
3: No. It's dropping right ahead of the midterms. They don't know what's going to be in it. They don't really want him out there right now because he's an embarrassment to the party.
0: Yes.
3: And, man, he cut the video. And again, this is a produced video. This isn't him off the cuff.
29: No.
3: And man, this dude really thought, and there are still people who think, he could have been president for 4 more years.
0: Oh, please. I saw it. Roll part of that.
7: It's about the challenge we faced as a nation, about the decisions I made, and why I made them. Leading the country through COVID.
0: What?
3: Leading the country through COVID.
0: Again, you've got multiple takes that you can do to piece this together.
29: Well, you know, this was like 1,000 takes, too.
0: Yeah.
29: I mean, you know.
0: A promo for the book.
29: Yes.
0: Okay.
7: Rebuilding our economy and restoring our democracy after the attack on January 6th. Ending our nation's longest war in Afghanistan.
0: What?
3: Ending our nation's longest war in Afghanistan.
29: That's not what he said. He said, how did he,
1: what he meant to
29: Afghanistan.
1: Say.
0: Okay, you know, the left's going to bring up again, hey, you shouldn't say anything. He had a stutter.
29: That's not a stutter, sir.
0: That's a slur fest. That sounds like a drunk.
29: Yes.
0: Yeah. And again, dude, the guy's senile.
29: Yeah.
0: It's what it is.
12: Ending our nation's longest war in Afghanistan, strengthening NATO, and supporting Ukraine.
0: Oh, boy.
12: It's about why I chose to run for re-election and why I chose to step aside.
1: Chose to step aside.
0: Please.
29: A foot on your back.

0: You know, okay, I got to ask you, as you were watching that, did you for even a second feel sorry for him?
1: No.
0: Okay. I'll admit it. It happened for like 2 seconds because I pictured Jill saying, Joe, you need to cut the promo for the book. Read it again. That's the vision in my head.
1: Yeah.
0: And then
1: that's probably true.
0: Then I remember all of the terrible things he did. And I'm like, no, I really don't.
1: He's not a good guy.
0: No, he is not.
1: I mean, he's not a good guy. This is all part of Biden, Inc. I mean, this is the grift. This is the final cherry on top of the grift.
0: Yes. I mean, they need money. That's part of it.
2: I know. The history books will note it.
0: Of course. And there's no way history's going to be kind to that.
1: I mean, I dislike her more than him.
0: I don't know, man.
1: If she could stop it.
0: Maybe we could do a debate. Who's a worse person? That could be fun. Bringing up all the points, yes.
1: Terrible people.
0: Hunter Biden, we're going to hear from him in a bit, and the five stories we're watching today. Straight ahead right here.
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5: The Markley, Van Camp, and Robbins Show. Jamie Markley, David Van Camp, Scott Robbins, thank you for being here. Now it's time for the 5 stories we're watching today.
6: 1, 2, 3, okay, 4, number 5, the House of Representatives voted to make daylight saving time permanent, sending that bill to the Senate. Now, here's the thing, though. We've already done this. I've mentioned this before. Back in 1974, that was signed into law. People wound up hating it, and 10 months after signing it, Congress repealed it.
5: Scott won't have it. He wants it. He's wanted it for years.
7: Yes, I do. Yes, I do.
6: And the more common sense thing to do would be go the opposite route, standard time.
7: No.
6: All the time.
7: No.
6: Arizona does that.
7: I know. Well, that doesn't make it right, David.
6: Number 4, Acting Attorney General Todd Blanche facing a confirmation hearing today to officially take the role full-time, replacing Pam Bondi. Number 3, ICE put a pause on most vehicle pursuits after a pair of deadly shootings, but Trump is telling them, hey, forget about that. Hey, man, go after those guys. Get the crooks. Come on, let's roll. Number 2, President Trump is escalating the bombing of Iran by launching daytime strikes. It's the first time the U.S. has hit Iran in the middle of the day since the ceasefire deal started. And then number 1, meanwhile, Iran says that the U.S. must brace for the closure of all other export corridors that benefit the U.S. and its allies, saying regional energy exports are either shared by all or denied to all.
5: Okay.
7: All right. Start. You guys got a big platform to start lecturing. Mm-hmm.
5: We'll see what happens mm-hmm. in the next week. Like you said before, David, it could get funky real quick.
6: Oh, yeah.
7: Yep.
5: Because we're just used to, like, the bombing and stuff like that. Mm-hmm. You see, like, the video. These things just going kaplooey. Mm-hmm. But it could get way more intense than that. We've heard a lot over the last several years about how difficult it is to date, especially if you're like Gen Z. Just because of apps and people don't know how to talk to each other, and some people call it a crisis, whatever. I happened to see this story and at least found it interesting. I'm not signing off on it, but wanted your reaction. There is a dating service that is apparently taking off in college campuses, mostly in California, and it's called Ditto. It is a full-on AI experience that involves bringing your profiles to life as agents. So the way it works is you complete a survey. So a student completes a survey, and the system analyzes the data and finds the one match for you. And the pairings are sent out once a week, like on a Wednesday. And then the students choose times that work for them for the date. Then all you got to do is show up, because the AI is creating an itinerary based on what you like and the other person.
7: Mm.
5: And eventually, they're even going to offer talking points for the date itself, which is kind of sad.
7: Oh, my God.
6: Wow.
5: So you don't have to plan anything.
6: Right. So, yeah, it's a date planner.
5: Pretty much. And the idea is to circumvent the too many choices aspect of modern matchmaking. good idea or not.
6: I mean, I don't know, man.
5: You almost hesitate to say yes because it's freaking AI.
6: Well, it'd be, yeah, and it's, I suppose that's better than, you know, the swipe left, swipe right stuff.
5: Yeah.
6: But, man, that just feels like we're scraping the bottom of the barrel, right? In terms of just human interaction.
7: Is it going to make bad dates obsolete now? You got to have bad dates in there to appreciate the good ones.
5: I understand. But now this is just according to the company. It's arranged more than 12,000 dates. Mm. Percentage of success rate. What do you think?
7: 62.
6: Defining success as what?
5: You'd like, well, I wouldn't even be going on a second date. 92% said, yeah, I'd like to go on a second date with that person.
6: Okay.
5: And they say it's a 65%, which I think means something to the degree of it's a relationship that lasts at least a little while.
6: Okay. Wow.
5: So after seeing that, compared to the others,
6: yeah,
5: you sort of wonder. This is the Markley, Van Camp, and Robin show.
7: Yeah, we don't know how to interact with people or talk to people. That's usually how people meet.
6: Yeah. This is going to turn, you know, the dating scene into a slump buster desert, though.
5: Well, sometimes you'll have people that'll set two people up that... Say you just know two people that are both single. It's like, you know what? I think this would be a decent match. And it works out.
7: Yeah.
5: It happens.
7: Yeah.
5: You know? And the AI is figuring that part out. It's a little spooky to think about, though.
6: Yeah, it is.
5: Yes. All right. If there's one big story today, David.
6: Well, the human race is doomed because we're outsourcing everything to the computer.
5: Yes. And Mamdani's mayor of New York.
6: Yes.
5: Put that together, we're doomed. Hunter Biden says this is what he would tell Trump. You got to hear this. We'll get to that in just a few and a round of What's Your Story coming right up.
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10: Fox News. I'm Chris Foster. For now, Acting Attorney General Todd Blanche at his Senate confirmation hearings accused of mishandling the release of Jeffrey Epstein files.
11: Blanche himself has admitted there were mistakes when it came to redactions of potential victim identities.
12: Whenever we learned that any victim's name had been improperly not redacted, we immediately took the document down and fix it as soon as we could. That doesn't excuse the mistakes of which I take responsibility, but it does mean that we tried to fix them.
11: Blanche insisted that Epstein victims can still come forward, and he wants them to.
10: Fox's David Spunt. President Trump tells ICE to resume traffic stops. They were suspended yesterday in response to fatal shootings during stops in Maine and Texas during the last week. There have been daytime airstrikes in Iran after four straight nights of strikes. 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

0: The Markley, Van Camp, and Robbins Show. Jamie Markley, David Van Camp, Scott Robbins. Hunter Biden has spoken again.
1: Oh, my gosh.
0: I'm always here for
1: it. What is it with the Bidens right now?
2: Well, part of me thinks that they've just sort of let him out like a terrier on crack or something to just make a lot of noise and make life miserable for Democrats. Because every time he does an interview, he makes some headlines. And the Democrat establishment, they desperately want to move on from the Bidens. They're like, hey, look, we got socialists to deal with. We don't want to deal with the former crackhead son of the former president who embarrassed us.
0: But I do believe the reports, they need money.
2: Oh, I think that's true, yeah.
0: They're out of cash.
2: Yeah.
1: I guess. Explain it.
2: Hunter Biden, during a podcast interview, was asked what he'd like to say to President Trump. I think I got all the swear words out.
1: Oh, no.
0: All right, here we go.
3: I would tell him to go his self. That's what I would tell him. And please leave.
0: There's two F-bombs in there. Go
2: bleep your bleeping
0: his
2: self.
0: His bleeping self. Yeah. Wow. That's.
3: And please leave. I mean, like I can be civil and I can tell you, like, oh, well, listen, he's a president. I don't want him to be pissed off at me. He's the president of the United States. Well, obviously, wouldn't you want to have a constructive dad? This man has tried to torture me for 10 years.
0: I don't know what it is about his cadence that cracks me up.
2: Well, it's
0: the F him thing.
2: That does not sound like a sober individual to me.
3: Wouldn't you want to have a constructive dad? This man has tried to torture me for 10 years. The he says about my dad?
0: Yes.
3: The that he says about my dad. His obsession with tormenting my dad. Hanging a picture of an auto pin on the colony. Demeaning him. And all the things that he said about him. And anyone would expect me to do anything outside of which I would never do is physical violence against that person. Well, what the kind of man would I be? Yeah. If I didn't tell him to go himself. What kind of man would I be? And I ask that to all of you UFC fans. I'm a UFC fan, too. You know, I've challenged Don Jr. to a cage match 3 times now. Never heard back from him. That's how I'm going to pay all my debt.
0: Man. I'm telling you, it always entertains me. I would never hire him. I would never trust him with anything. But an interview? Oh, yeah, that's entertaining stuff. Somehow I would work George Clooney in there, because when he goes off on Clooney, it's just my favorite.
2: Oh, it's very good, yes.
0: Yeah.
3: Him and everybody around him.
0: Right, exactly. Oh, yeah. Oh, on James Carville?
3: James Carville, who hasn't run a race in 40 years.
0: Oh, gosh. That's so good.
1: Really should get his own show somewhere.
0: I'm sure it'll happen.
1: Some late-night cable thing, yeah.
0: I don't know if it would survive on a daily podcast sort of thing or not. Probably not.
1: He's kind of a one-trick pony, but still.
2: Well, he is, yeah.
1: The pony's funny.
0: Yeah.
2: I will say, it's like, yeah, no, I don't agree with him, but I will say he's 10 times funnier than Jimmy Kimmel.
0: Oh, 100%. Totally agree. I mean,
1: well, I
2: can see his perspective when he says, what am I supposed to do, have a cordial conversation with Trump? It's like, yeah, I understand that.
1: I mean, he is real.
2: Yeah.
1: I mean, that's real raw stuff coming from him.
0: No doubt.
1: I mean, he's not trying to curry favor with any particular group.
0: No. Oh, man. No, he's a wild card, dude.
1: He's just out there on his own.
0: You don't know what you're going to get.
1: Yes.
0: All right, got to move on. Apparently, people are going to die without DEI. Who said that?
2: There was a hearing in the House about DEI stuff. Democrat Representative Summer Lee, who got into Congress with the help of that Mr. Throatburn guy who recruited Graham Plattner. Remember that?
0: Same dude?
2: Yeah, and actually, he got banned from the campaign because he was sexually aggressive towards women.
0: Oh, right.
2: She says, though, that Republicans are killers because they think that things like medical degrees should be earned on merit, not the color of one's skin.
0: Well, they should.
4: It does beg the question, do Republicans want black patients to die? Do we want women to die? Do we want trans kids to die? Because we know that a cultural competent education, that cultural competency and diversity in our education system, our medical system, saves lives.
0: We know that. No, we don't. That's been totally freaking debunked.
1: How is that?
0: It isn't.
1: Explain it to me.
0: They made it up. And it's been debunked.
1: Doesn't make any sense.
0: No. No.
1: No, it's competency.
0: Her point is, what if you're a person of color, you need to have a doctor that's a person of color. Even though we lowered the standards for them to be a doctor, yeah, and their care would be better than Whitey, who is at the top of their class.
1: Yeah.
0: Yeah, it's complete nonsense. And it's been debunked.
1: Yeah, mm-hmm. When someone's saving your life, I don't think you care about the color.
2: No, I don't really care.
0: No.
2: I don't care what religion you are.
1: Or your child's life. Nope. Right. Nobody.
2: Nope.
0: No, you want the best doctor.
2: Yeah.
0: That's it. It has to be on merit. That's why UCLA and so many different medical schools are in trouble.
1: Mm-hmm. Well, that's why they're doctors.
0: Yes.
1: Because they're pretty damn smart and they can figure out things that most mere mortals can't.
0: But you saw all the different things that have happened in the last 10 years and all the medical schools that got caught.
1: Yeah.
0: You know, not going on merit.
1: Wow.
0: Yeah, that's something. All right, it's that time. We do it a couple of times a day. Go around the table. It may not be the biggest story out there, but you saw it. It caught your attention. You want to bring it in? Today, David, what's your story?
2: You know, every once in a while you hear about how women are doing, like, pole dancing, not because they want to be strippers, but because it's good aerobic workout and strength training and all that stuff. And there's a little trend of people doing that. Well, this video, this went very wrong. Lady in Houston, she filmed herself doing a stripper pole workout. She had a pressure-mounted pole in the apartment, so you're not screwing anything into the ceiling or the floor because she's in an apartment. You just sort of like like what you would hang your shower curtain on, like, yeah, shower curtain, right?
0: Okay,
2: something like that. Except, she don't need no man, and so she just did herself, and it wasn't secured.
1: No,
0: so little Lucy.
2: So she goes. To go spin around that pole, and that pole comes right off. And here's the audio from what happened next.
0: Okay.
2: Now, that spraying sound you hear is because not only did the pole come off and completely break whatever, like a window or whatever was there, but it broke off the fire alarm system sprinkler head. And water just started pouring down into the apartment.
1: Yeah. Yeah, wrecked the other guy, the person underneath her, too.
2: Yeah.
1: Wrecked their place.
0: Oh, my gosh. Yeah. And then everybody finds out that's my workout.
2: Yes. Well, wow. She posted it, I guess. That's how she got it.
0: Oh, she posted it on it.
2: Yeah.
0: Wow. Yeah.
1: Well, she has to get a student loan now. She was paying for college with that, but oh well.
0: Oh, yeah.
2: She was in med school, actually.
1: That's right, yes.
0: Some people just do it for their dude.
1: Yeah, I've heard that.
0: They'll get the pole, and they'll put it up in the bedroom sort of thing. I've heard that before. And I always think, okay, this is one of the stories from the coast that they'll say, here's a new trend. That, you know, like, just a handful of people in New York or L.A. that do it, but they try to make it seem like everyone's doing it. Mm-hmm. I don't know.
1: Yeah.
0: If you are familiar with this and have done it, hit Robbins up on Facebook. He'd love to know that one.
1: Yeah, yes. Where'd you get your pole?
0: Yeah. How do you do it?
1: Yeah.
2: And what's your phone number?
1: Exactly.
2: Robbins would say.
1: You got video?
0: All right, Scotty, what do you got for what's your story?
1: Southern California poker pro's hot streak ended in a nightmarish situation. Masked robbers allegedly ambushed him inside his Las Vegas Airbnb, stole his entire bankroll. The guy's name is Jared Grenier, Huntington Beach. Said he returned to his rental about 8 o'clock Saturday after cashing out his winnings from the World Series of Poker, only to find the thieves had been waiting for him outside when he got home.
0: Really?
1: Yeah, he said after busting down the door, he said they went after my collected payouts. And that was a lot of money. He had been winning. So he had several $100,000 in bills all tied up. But when he just left with it like in a briefcase. So when he walked out the door and walked back to his Airbnb. You never want to do that with that kind of money.
2: I'm not.
0: He's not buying it. David's not buying it.
2: I'm not buying it.
1: Okay. Well.
2: He had debts probably, and this was a way of paying them off.
1: You mean the bad guys?
2: No. I'm saying the guy.
1: He had debts.
2: I feel like this is kind of a Jussie Smollett situation.
1: Oh, where he had the money and.
2: Well, I don't live in that world, so maybe mm-hmm. it's more commonplace. It just seems like if you're the kind of person who's going to be walking out of a casino or out of the World Series of Poker where people actually recognize you who are into mm-hmm. that game, You don't just walk around with several hundred thousand dollars, do you?
0: Yeah.
2: Maybe I'm just naive and I think, well, geez, I guess these guys do that. Dude, I don't like walking around with $100 cash on.
1: I would have gotten a room inside where the casino
2: That's
1: was.
2: What I'm saying, dude. Like, yeah, really, there's no
1: Airbnb down the street.
2: Yeah.
1: If it were me. But anyway, he's out the money. Police are currently looking for suspects. They haven't found him yet.
2: I don't know, man.
0: For my story, we go to Lake George, New York.
1: Okay.
0: This is a Burlington man recovering after he was attacked by a beaver swimming in Lake George. Part of the reason I bring this up is this was a big local news story. Because they're going to cover this thing. Well, they're not going to play it all, but I mean, it's like a 3-minute story. Going about how dangerous it could be and should you be on the lookout. And part of it starts, and this dude's got a great name too. It's Brendan Shortsleeve. That's the guy's name.
5: Brendan Shortsleeve says he and his friend are both doing okay. They're undergoing the rabies shot cycle after they say that beaver attacked them on the 4th of July.
6: Yeah. The first time?
0: Yeah.
2: Oof. Mr. Shortsleeve.
0: I think they were Democratic Socialist beavers. They hate America. So they attacked on the 4th of July.
6: That's the first time my friend ended up picking it up, swam back at him. So we were like, okay, just as out for blood.
0: See, it was like, once it swam back, because that's, you know, it might have rabies or something, because usually beavers, they're not going to go after you.
2: Yeah.
0: And then he goes into talking about, yeah, and then, so I tried to pick it up and throw it out of there.
1: Oh, no. But,
0: oh, yeah, because it was swimming after him. He's trying to rescue him a little bit. And then it bites him on the arm, but he showed his stomach, too. Ooh. Big teeth marks right there.
1: Big teeth.
2: It was a frisky beaver. Yeah. Dang.
0: No doubt about it. And apparently now there's going to be a beaver patrol. Here's the end of the story.
5: Shortsleeve says even after this ordeal, he's not afraid of the animal and recognizes how unusual this is.
6: I was told I'd have a better chance of getting struck by lightning than that ever happening again.
5: It would be nearly impossible for the DEC to trap one specific beaver, but they are patrolling the area. As of right now, there have been no other reports of aggressive beavers in the area. But if you see anything suspicious, you should call the DEC.
0: Yes, suspicious. So the beaver patrol is out there. And we can sleep well tonight.
1: You mean beaver. I'm dropping the dime, baby. I'm calling.
0: Better believe it.
2: Got a Baywatch. It's beaver watch. Yeah.
0: No kidding. A couple of drunk principals for Nimrods of the News. This is an all-timer. We will get to that and a news update coming up in just a few right here.
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1: Okay. News update, David Van Camp.
2: Well, this is going to be very interesting. There's a woman named Ruby Rippey Gibney. You may not remember her. She was a big force in California politics several years ago because she was a San Francisco City Hall aide who had an affair with now Governor of California, Gavin Newsom.
1: Oh, yeah.
2: It almost tanked his whole career. He's like, I'm an alcoholic. I'm going to rehab, blah, blah, blah. Well, she is now telling her side of the story for the first time in an upcoming Vanity Fair piece.
1: Whoa!
0: Well, now.
2: It's going to be very interesting.
1: Yes, it will. Man, oh, man.
0: Are we giving any hints as to what may happen here?
2: None that I've seen.
0: None? Okay.
1: All right. We got to get the Nimrods. This is a beaut.
3: When the going gets tough.
4: Damn it, this is too hard.
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4: I love the poorly educated.
1: All right. Nimrods in the News. We go to Florida, Lake County, where two principals arrested for DUI. This is in Claremont after separate incidents involving the same car. Okay?
6: The two were initially in the same car, but one was let go. As West 2's Haley Crumbleholm explains, she didn't learn her lesson and got back on the road, landing herself in handcuffs.
1: Okay, so you got the owner of the car saying, I'm too drunk to drive. So her other principal friend's like, well, I'll drive. But she's hammered too. And then they get pulled over. And then she's trying to say something to the cop. This is from the, you know, police cam video.
7: Miss Jennifer, you consumed any alcohol today? Because I can smell it.
8: Yes, I have.
9: The officer ultimately has Jimenez get out of the car.
8: We are both high in the totem pole of, you know, education and our workforce. So it's.
1: I think did she say high on the totem pole of education?
2: Yes.
1: Wow.
8: High in the totem pole of, you know, education and our workforce. So it's hard. And we're both married to police officers.
9: The officer tells Jimenez she was all over the road. And Jimenez ultimately declined a field sobriety test.
1: So then she's arrested. Mm-hmm. Okay. And the cops tell the other principal, the owner of the car, you got to keep your car here. Get a ride share. Get home. Well, apparently she's like, I think I'm okay to drive now. So she goes back to get her car and then pick her friend up. And she gets pulled over.
0: Oh, gosh. Yeah.
1: And then when she's busted, the way she says no, here you go.
8: I'm not meaning to do anything wrong. I'm better.
7: I just talked to you. You were really drunk when I talked to you.
8: I know.
7: It's a couple hours later.
9: After having Alcalde perform field sobriety tests.
7: All right. Go ahead and put your hands behind your back, okay?
8: No.
9: Alcalde was placed under arrest.
1: Well.
8: I'm not meaning to do anything.
1: Man. What are you doing?
0: Educating your children, those two.
1: Yes. They're the principals.
0: Man.
1: Yeah.
2: I understand wanting to be drunk if that's your job, but
0: yes, driving a ride. At the same time, yeah.
1: Yes. And what ends up happening? Well, you appear on Nimrods in the News.
8: Yep. Oh.
1: Yes.
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3: Force their hand. I'm Lisa Brady, Fox News. President Trump says U.S. strikes on Iran will intensify next week, telling Fox,
4: "We're going to knock out all their power plants. We're going to knock out all their bridges unless they get to the table and negotiate."
3: Iran keeps launching counterattacks at Gulf nations hosting U.S. forces, despite 5 straight days of U.S. airstrikes, including daytime hits today, over Iran's attacks on commercial ships.
5: As President Trump plots ways to pressure the Iranians back into compliance, that is why he and the vice president and the war secretary and the CIA director are in the Situation Room yesterday, according to Axios. The sources said the meeting focused on new plans for devastating strikes on strategic targets in Iran, in addition to the strikes against Iranian targets in the Strait of Hormuz. The White House declined to comment. House Democrats now claim the war isn't ending because the exit strategy isn't clear.
3: Fox's Peter Ducey at the White House, overshadowed by the fighting with Iran. 2 days of talks between Israel and Lebanon, just wrapping up in Rome, working on a plan for Israeli forces to withdraw and Lebanese forces to step in, preventing Iran-backed Hezbollah from attacking Israel. 3 confirmation hearings on Capitol Hill, including one for the Attorney General nominee.
6: Acting Attorney General Todd Blanche says he's working to restore public trust in the Justice Department, also highlighting plummeting crime rates nationwide under the Trump administration's DOJ.
7: We are keeping America safe, and we are just getting started. I love this country. I love the Department of Justice.
6: Blanche rejecting accusations that he'd used the department for political purposes as Democrats questioned him over his prior role as the president's personal defense attorney.
3: Fox's Jeff Benasso. Blanche also says he'll follow the law when pressed for a pledge not to send federal agents to polling sites. Today's other hearings for the director of national intelligence and head of the CDC nominees. 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
9: The Markley, Van Camp, and Robbins Show. Jamie Markley, David Van Camp, Scott Robbins. Okay, so this Jack Smith thing.
10: Yeah.
9: I mean, he's denying something that there's proof of.
10: Yeah, so, well, records from the Department of Justice show that the special counsel investigating Trump, that would be Jack Smith, did actually spy on members of Congress. Now, they got cell records, and the claim has been for a long time, well, it's just generic data. Who is texting whom at what time, et cetera. They didn't actually read the messages. Except they did actually access the content of text messages of 44 members of Congress. And this was unknown to those members of Congress even up until like this week, or at least unconfirmed. Jack Smith, though, while testifying under oath, denied that they accessed any of the actual information.
11: Did the toll records that you requested from the senators, did they include the content of the phone calls?
12: No.
11: The records that you requested, the toll records from the members of Congress, include the content of text messages?
12: No.
9: Can't lie under oath.
10: Right.
13: Well, you can, but
10: right.
13: It's frowned upon.
9: Well, let's just cut to the chase. Yeah. David, is anything going to happen from this?
10: Nothing's ever going to happen.
9: It's frustrating.
13: It is frustrating.
9: Because that's something the left, they planted the seeds a long time ago. Trump's going to go after his political opponents. And then news outlets won't give the entire story, but will use it as another example of Trump going after his political opponents.
10: Yes.
9: But the guy clearly broke the law.
13: And no one is above the law. We've learned that from them.
9: Well, we've Jack heard Smith that is. Repeatedly.
13: Yeah.
9: Yes, apparently so. So we'll see, man. We'll see if anything comes of it. That's what people really want to see. Mm-hmm. It has been good to see some of the people that have, you know, been guilty of fraud for millions of dollars with Medicaid, a lot of stuff in Minnesota, Ohio. Mm-hmm. Some of those people going to jail, that is good to see.
10: Oh, yeah.
9: But a lot of times it's not the big names.
10: No, not yet.
9: So we'll see what happens.
13: Well, the underlings always go first.
9: So you think some big names are going to go?
13: No, I'm kind of with David on this. I don't think anything will happen. Not to him, anyway. It should, but I don't think it will.
9: That's probably the best way to approach it. That way you're not disappointed.
13: Exactly. If it happens, you're pleasantly surprised.
9: Like, yeah, you're like, oh, good.
13: Yeah.
9: All right, that was good to see. And if not, you just kind of expected it to be, well, nothing.
13: He's such a weasel. He's so weaselly.
9: Who's that?
13: Jack Smith.
9: Oh, yeah.
13: I mean, every time I see the guy, I want to reach for my wallet to make sure it's there. Just sleazy, gross.
9: Wow.
13: Yeah.
9: For a second, in my mind, I was already going to Tim Walz. That's why I asked.
13: He is, too.
9: Because you know he knew what was going on in Minnesota.
13: Of course he did.
10: Oh, yeah.
9: Yeah. Anyway.
13: Didn't care.
9: Okay. Let's go to another, well, sleazeball. Gavin Newsom.
10: Mm-hmm.
9: He's got some word salad?
10: Yeah, Governor Gavin Newsom, I think their chief export in California is word salad. Maybe that's what's giving people that diarrhea, I'm not sure. But yeah, Gavin Newsom says we need to democratize the economy. I'm not really entirely sure what that means, but yeah, here he goes.
9: Okay.
6: I say it all the time. I believe it as someone who's been deeply involved in the fight for democracy, for our republic, and the fight that brought us to redistricting and the fight here with Proposition 50 in California, that we cannot save our democracy unless we democratize our economy.
9: Well, time out a second.
13: I don't even know what that means.
9: How is democracy in peril?
13: Democratize your economy?
9: Because what he's intimating is Republicans are trying to steal it from us.
10: Yes.
9: How?
10: Well, he would say redistricting, although it's kind of laughable when you look at California, what they've already done and what they want to do with redistricting.
9: All right, go ahead.
6: It is foundational, the struggles of working families, not just working moms, what's happening in this country. The old bargain is dead, and AI is going to finish it off. And we need to wake up to that foundational reality.
10: If you're saying democratize the economy by, you know, spreading it out, making sure that you don't have one player that's sort of ruling the game in any given sector or any given field, there is no potential for democratization that is bigger than AI. Because AI can allow, let's look at the legal field. For example, you could potentially, or accounting or anything, where you might have to hire two or three people to really look into the books all the time. AI can handle a lot of smaller tasks that would actually allow a smaller firm to compete with the big guys.
9: That is true. But there's also the freak out over the data centers.
10: Yeah, and that one, like, I hear some of the complaints, especially when it comes to eminent domain, where you're having land taken away from you. I get that part. But
9: I do.
10: The freak out over AI, it feels like the freak out over fracking all over again.
9: A little bit. And now there's going to be no AI data centers built in New York State.
10: New York, yeah. So here's a big win for China.
13: Right, exactly. Yes.
9: I was thinking the same thing. That happened.
13: Freak out over fracking. I like that.
9: Man. I saw this crazy story. This totally switching gears. This has to do with surrogacy. A gay couple is suing a single mother for an estimated $600,000 because she refused an abortion after potential minor birth defects were discovered by ultrasound. This is in Canada.
13: Cleft palate, correct?
9: Yes.
13: Yeah.
9: And a potential minor heart issue. So the couple said, yeah, we don't want that baby. You need to abort the baby. Because this was created by using a donor egg and one of the men's sperm. Okay? So then after the woman refused to have an abortion, then they just weren't going to pay her. And apparently in Canada, women are not paid enormous sums for surrogacy as they are in America. I'm not familiar with this world. I just saw this story at Daily Wire. I'm like, wow.
10: I've seen the billboards where I live. It's $76,000 now that you can get paid to let somebody buy a baby using your body.
9: Crazy.
10: It's so dark, man. I don't like that at all.
9: No. They're only allowed reimbursement in Canada for pregnancy-related expenses. This woman says she decided to become a surrogate to help others. I guess you could say it must have been because it doesn't seem to be for the money. Why else would you do it?
10: Yeah.
13: I don't know. This is a weird standing, though. If you decide that this isn't the baby, eh, we didn't really want that baby. I mean, what's to stop you from doing hair color or eye color or anything to abort the child, to go, oh, we're not going to pay for it because it's flawed in our world?
9: Well, again, she's saying, no, I don't want to do that. But according to this story, considering that medical tests indicate that the fetus has or is likely to have a genetic, chromosomal, or other abnormality or defect, and in accordance with Article 8.5 of the surrogacy agreement, it says, we want to inform you our wish that the pregnancy be terminated. So it looks like the law may actually be on their side.
13: Yeah,
10: probably is.
13: Talk about
9: but
13: dark.
9: It's Canada.
13: Jeez.
9: Oh, yeah. My gosh.
13: Yeah.
9: Yes. So then the woman's like, I am devastated.
13: Right.
9: Yeah. So we'll see where that goes.
7: Wow.
9: Yeah, I know. I know. Sorry to bring in the darkness, but it's part of the world we're living in.
10: It's true. And, you know, we hear people like throwing around the term genocide and you know, eugenics a lot with MAGA Republicans or whatever. Like, that is actually eugenics when you're talking about.
9: Yes.
10: Hey, this person might have a cleft palate or something because you can't fix that. No.
9: Yeah.
10: Might have a heart defect because you can't treat that. I'm sorry. I thought the universal health care in Canada was amazing.
9: That's what we're told.
10: Yeah. So, but yeah, but we just don't want it because it might be a difficult child.
9: Man.
13: Well, that's, see, that's disgusting. The thing, right? I know, right. I agree with you.
9: Well, and so when they wouldn't pay her, she goes to court to try to get the $10,000 she's owned for expenses. She's a single mom.
13: Right.
9: They countersue for $600,000. So, yeah, that totally wrecked her life. Yeah.
7: Gosh.
9: Okay. Then, David, you had the story of some woman assaulting teenagers?
10: Yeah, well, it's a Canadian woman hanging out on the Jersey Shore, and she saw two teenagers wearing sweatpants with the word Trump on them. 33-year-old Caitlin Tracy didn't like it, went up, and then wound up assaulting one of the teenagers.
13: Yeah.
10: And, well, she's been arrested and apparently was in ICE custody.
13: Yeah. Yeah.
10: Didn't have her paperwork in order.
13: Right. Did not.
10: Her husband's American, but yeah. I guess they didn't fill out the right paperwork. I don't know what happened here, but ICE is like, no, you're in our custody. And so the husband posted a video of himself crying over the whole thing.
9: He's crying?
10: Yes.
9: Oh, roll it.
8: I need an immigration lawyer. I need help. I don't know what to do. I don't have any money. I'm so broke. But I got to figure something out. I got to save her. I need help. I need you to figure out. I don't know. I don't know. This just happened. I need help. I need my wife. I don't want her to get hurt. I don't want to see her get. I don't know what to do. I don't know what to do.
13: Oh, my goodness. Well, they deport her back to Canada, right?
10: Yeah.
13: I mean, okay.
10: I think they should send her to Kenya.
13: Well, what, didn't this guy, too, put out a video not that long ago about Trump and all his family getting cancer?
10: Yeah, they're nuts.
13: I mean, this guy's
10: they're left-wing
13: nuts.
10: Lunatics, and it's like,
9: the guy that said, I hope his kids get cancer, too.
13: He gets cancer, the kids get cancer. Yeah, the whole family gets cancer. Yeah, that's him.
9: Oh, man, so it came right back around.
8: I need help.
9: Yes, you do. In more ways than you know.
10: If you're a guest in somebody else's country, keep your freaking hands to yourself.
9: No kidding. Come here and say, you can't have Trump, blah, blah, blah. No, get out. Oh, gosh. Okay, I heard about this. Bill Maher clowned NPR during an interview?
10: Yeah.
9: We got to get to that. And the five stories we're watching today, coming up in just a few.
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10: One, two, three. Okay, number five, Acting Attorney General Todd Blanche is facing a confirmation hearing today to officially take that role full time. Number four, record.

0: Reports from the Department of Justice, meanwhile, show that the special counsel who investigated Trump did actually spy on members of Congress as well. They got cell records. At first, they claimed it was just generic data, who texted who and when and from where. But now it's come out that they actually did access the content of those text messages of 44 members of Congress. Number three, ICE put a pause on most vehicle pursuits after a pair of deadly shootings. Trump is telling them, hey, forget about that rule. Go get them. Come on.
1: I know. He did. Yeah.
0: Just
1: a good
0: old boy. Meaning no harm. Number two, President Trump is also escalating the bombing of Iran, launching daytime strikes today. It's the first time the U.S. has hit Iran in the middle of the day since the ceasefire deal started a few months ago. Meanwhile, number one, Iran says that the U.S. must brace for the closure of all other export corridors that benefit the U.S. and its allies. They want to shut it down because they say, quote, regional energy exports are either shared by all or denied to all.
2: Okay.
1: I think it's interesting that we're doing this during the day because we feel obviously no threat.
0: Right.
1: In retaliation. You're not under cover of night.
0: Right.
1: You're just doing it right in the middle of the day.
0: 3 months, and they haven't been able to really build back any sort of air defense.
1: Yeah. I mean, there isn't one, apparently. So you're just going to go right in there during the middle of the day and do it.
2: Well, Trump has said many times, there's nothing they can do.
1: Well, there apparently is nothing they can do.
2: Yeah. It's pretty wild. You know, earlier we had this story in New York State of the beaver attack, and then it was, you know, totally covered on the local news.
3: Brinsley says even after this ordeal, he's not afraid of the animal and recognizes how unusual this is.
4: I was told I'd have a better chance of getting struck by lightning than that ever happening again.
5: It would be nearly impossible for the DEC to trap one specific beaver, but they are patrolling the area. As of right now, there have been no other reports of aggressive beavers in the area.
2: Yeah.
5: But if you see anything suspicious, you should call the DEC.
2: That's right. So we're doing that story. Andres, our producer, he has sent me some pretty crazy facts about beaver attacks. Rare. There's only like 1 to 5 a year. It's one of the rarest mammal attacks on humans. But you look at some other animals, like Canadian geese. It's between 100 and 300 a year.
1: And put their head down and charge you.
2: Much more aggressive than ducks, especially during, well, nesting season. Then you got wild turkeys.
1: Oh.
2: 50 to 100 attacks a year.
1: They're mean.
2: Spring mating season turns them into territorial bullies. Some even attack cars. Then you have squirrels, which I maintain are evil.
1: You do, yeah.
2: Between 300 and 600 attacks a year.
1: Wow.
2: I told you.
1: I had no idea. I don't know anyone who's been attacked by a squirrel.
2: They'll stare you down.
0: Those are just the radicalized squirrels, though. Okay?
2: You got to watch out. But how do you tell the difference?
1: You know? They've never been given an opportunity.
0: They need midnight basketball for the radicalized squirrels.
1: They do. Yes.
2: Then you got raccoons. That's between 100 and 300.
1: Oh, they're mean.
2: And that involves sick or rabid animals.
1: Yeah.
2: You almost got attacked by one.
1: Yes.
2: It was in a dumpster.
1: It was in a dumpster.
2: It scared the crap out of you.
1: Yeah, oh, God. It was hissing at me.
2: Swans.
1: It's swans?
2: Between 20 and 50 attacks a year.
1: Hmm.
2: Extremely territorial while protecting their nests. River otters, rare, 10 to 20.
1: They're cute.
2: Attacks on kayakers.
0: Yeah.
2: Yeah. And then ducks, 10 to 20. And then you compare it. How many dog bites do you think there are every year in the United States?
1: Dog bites?
2: Yeah, if you had to guess.
1: A number?
2: Yeah.
1: How many?
2: Yeah.
1: Oh, 25,000.
2: David?
0: 15,000.
2: 4.5 million.
0: Oh, wow.
1: Oh, gosh.
2: Bites a year.
1: Man, that's a lot of biting from dogs.
2: No kidding.
1: Yep.
2: Well, some are tragic.
0: Yeah.
2: I mean, you get bit by a chihuahua, who cares?
1: Yeah, he might break the skin. That's about it.
2: Yeah, you kick him. And the attack's
1: kick
2: over.
1: Your dog.
2: What?
1: No, kick your dog.
2: It bites you.
1: Uh-oh.
2: What is that? Not politically correct to say?
1: Well, no, don't give kick a chihuahua. You could really damage a chihuahua by kicking it.
2: Well, it shouldn't bite you then.
0: I've kicked a little bulldog before. I was running up and all that, and I was walking my dog. I kicked the hell out of it.
1: Oh, I can see that.
2: So it's all on size. You got to just decide in the moment, Scott.
1: Well, yeah, with the damage you can do to a little dog, though. Holy cow.
2: Okay.
0: It needs to mind its manners.
2: Between bees, wasps, and hornets, 60 to 80 deaths annually.
1: Yes.
0: Wow.
1: The bees.
2: 1.5 million deer vehicle collisions each year.
1: Yeah.
2: I've had two takeout cars.
1: Mm-hmm.
2: And then sharks, 30 to 50 bites a year.
1: Just happened to my stepdaughter.
2: This is the Markley Van Camp and Robin show.
1: Ruined her car.
2: Yes. Ruined. All right. Biggest story of the day, David.
0: Biggest story of the day. I mean, you've got what's going on in Iran because the attacks, the bombing has resumed in earnest of Iran. Trump is saying, well, the Iranians want to negotiate. I need them to say that publicly before I believe it.
2: I don't think you're alone in that. Yeah. On it goes. Well, one thing we got to get to. The NPR interview with Bill Maher. Yeah. Have you heard it, Scott?
1: No, I haven't.
2: And he clowns NPR?
0: Well, yeah, during an NPR interview.
2: Yeah, we got to hear that.
1: Awesome.
2: Oh, yeah. And another round of What's Your Story that should be a crowd pleaser coming up.
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8: News. I'm Therese Crowley. Smoke from Thunder Bay, Canada wildfires browning the skies from the Midwest across New York and down to Cincinnati and D.C. atop a heat wave. While the House passes a bill to make daylight saving time permanent, Fox's Grady Trimble.
9: House lawmakers arguing there are mental health benefits, and several industries like retail and tourism support more evening daylight, saying it's good for business.
8: But the National Sleep Foundation says permanent standard time is better so winter's not dark at 8 a.m. President Trump posting New York's Democrat Governor Hochul made a terrible decision, pausing all data centers, calling them liquid gold and driving forces in the future for jobs. And the president orders ICE to resume traffic stops, reversing the Homeland Secretary's pause after two fatal ICE shootings, saying ICE must stay strong but be judicious, fair, and smart. America's listening to Fox News.
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2: 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I'm Jamie Markley, the Gen Xer. 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
1: And the Sexy Boomer, that's Scott Robbins.
2: Okay, so Bill Maher is doing an interview with NPR.
0: Yes, and he called out NPR on NPR. Now, the setup to this clip is he was talking about the insanity of, like, canceling people, especially now in the backdrop of, you know, the left literally celebrating terrorists.
2: Okay. Roll it.
15: Garrison Keillor's gone, but, like, let's cheer for the Hamas rapists who did October 7th.
16: I hear you.
15: Your audience is going to love this, by the way.
16: The audience is a little more diverse than you might think.
15: Really?
16: Sure. Some people...
15: I mean, I'm surprised you even had me on. Because I just think of this place as so different than what it used to be, and, like... What I always want people to do, but it's so hard to get people to do these days, is just engage with the argument.
16: Mm-hmm.
15: You can hate me, whatever, for whatever your reasons. You know, I'm too old. I'm whatever I am. Are you engaging with the argument? Tell me if I'm wrong about something, and then we're going to be cool. But that's not what either extreme does in this country anymore. And maybe I'm wrong, but I think of this place as like on the far extreme of the left.
16: Well,
15: but I
16: maybe,
15: could be wrong.
16: Maybe there's a little more variety in who we talk to than you might have been told.
0: And then, yeah, he goes on to say, and the clip goes on and on and on, but goes on to say, well, it doesn't matter if you're talking to the people. It's like actually try to understand the argument.
2: Right. Yeah, I don't think a lot of people on the left do that.
1: They don't, and particularly inside NPR.
2: No.
1: I mean, I've got probably three guys I used to work with that are with NPR now.
2: And
1: I can tell you that they are dyed-in-the-wool, far-left nut jobs. I can absolutely tell you that.
2: Boy, it's not just we disagree on some things. No, you're saying nut jobs.
1: They're far-left nut jobs, yes. Now, I'm not saying that infiltrates whatever it is they're doing, because I spend no time there at all, knowing what exactly it is they do.
2: Well, I mean, there's just been so many examples over time. You know, when they were trying to make the case that they were, like, this thing that's needed and government money should be spent on it because it's informing the people in places that people just don't get informed. It was just a BS argument.
1: Yeah.
2: And then you see what they actually were covering. It's nonsense.
1: I 100% agree with you, but I don't spend time with people. I have some sort of alignment with.
0: The gay dinosaur bit was an all-time.
1: Yeah, well, the gay dinosaur, yeah.
2: Oh, yeah.
1: That was funny.
2: Well, speaking of coverage, and not gay dinosaurs, but gay humans. So, and you've had this story, Scott, you've talked about it, David, about the cruise ships, the LGBTQ plus cruise ships that were planning on docking.
1: Yeah, in the Middle East.
2: Turkey and Egypt.
1: Yeah.
2: And then got turned away.
1: Yeah.
0: Yeah.
2: Okay. Now, this isn't NPR. This would be CNN. But did you know that's because of far-right governments and Trump's reach around the world that this is happening.
0: Okay.
2: An assault on LGBTQ plus rights.
0: Uh-huh.
2: Right. Oh, yeah. That's part of it.
0: Mm-hmm.
2: I'm like, hold on a second. You've got to be joking me, right? So I see at CNN, they ran a story at the website. Let me go to the top here. Where, it's unbelievable. Twice rejected American cruise put spotlight on rollback of LGBTQ rights, passengers say.
0: What?
2: Yes.
0: So is the thesis that Muslim countries were cool with gays until Trump told them, who has openly gay people, not only in the cabinet, but on his staff, till Trump started talking about the woke stuff?
2: Dude, okay. Now, sometimes I'll admit, maybe it's the ADD, which I don't even know if I believe in. Maybe I missed the part where they're talking about the Muslim countries, but that is just overlooked. What they're talking about is LGBTQ rights eroding because of far-right governments.
0: Mm-hmm.
2: I'll read from the story. We're seeing a rise in right-wing governments and increasingly conservative political movements, and in many places, LGBTQI plus rights are being rolled back as a result. The decisions by Turkey and Egypt don't exist in isolation. That was Kyle Olson, owner of LGBTQ travel company. Is it Herm's Holiday?
1: Sure.
2: Okay. It's a broader global trend. Somehow Trump has the Muslim countries under his spell to all of a sudden want to be throwing gays off roofs, because it's never happened before.
1: When you send out the brochure and the ports of call are places where you're not welcome, what do you expect to happen?
0: Well, yeah, and I'm still trying to see. And it all depends on how you frame LGBTQ, blah, blah, blah, blah, blah, all the other alphabet and numbers that get in there. How do you define rolling back rights? Because in America, what they say is, hey, you can't, you know, chop body parts off of otherwise healthy young people.
2: Yes.
0: And they say that's a rollback of LGBTQ rights. No, it's not.
2: No,
0: it's called following
2: not.
0: The medical science.
2: Yes.
0: That's what it is. Oh, well, they're saying that we can't have, you know, gay pride crosswalks anymore. Is that really rolling back anybody's rights, or is it just saying, enough, we're good? We don't need to have this rubbed in people's faces anymore.
2: Right.
0: Hey, don't bring little kids into a drag queen performance meant for adults.
2: Exactly.
0: Rolling back of LGBT. What are you talking about? I mean, and the backlash to this is because, one, you kept adding letters and numbers to LGB.
2: Yes.
0: And then you just went completely insane with everything else, wanting to put the bizarre books in little kids' libraries.
2: I know, man. I know.
1: Yeah.
2: Oh,
1: it was
2: and
1: okay,
2: it's a drag is an art, and
1: right,
2: isn't it so great the way
1: they
2: dance?
1: The thing.
2: Do you have knuckle dragging dad saying, kids need strippers?
0: Yeah.
2: We need stripper library Saturdays. Yeah. Woo! No. Why do you need that? It doesn't make any sense.
0: But then, yeah, in the Muslim countries, they kill you.
2: Yes.
0: If you're gay.
2: And that is the craziest thing. I don't understand why a CNN or anyone else wouldn't just point that out. Mm. Muslim countries aren't too hip on the gays. But you do get the feeling, though, there are plenty of people in America that don't understand it. I mean, isn't this where Gays for Palestine started in the United States?
0: And that's quite the contradiction in terms.
2: Mm-hmm. Yes, very much so. But yeah, it's just kind of crazy. All right, I know it's time, maybe past time, where we go around the table. It may not be the biggest story out there, but it caught your attention and you want to bring it in. David, what's your story here?
0: 77-year-old woman in Florida got new tags for her car. The license plate reads SQZA55, which may not sound significant, but when you look at it, it appears to be license plate code for squeeze ass.
1: What was it again?
0: SQZA55, and the fact that there are two oranges stuck in the middle really sells the whole thing. Nancy Dello Stritto ran to the local news, and she's demanding a new license plate. Now, apparently they'll do it for free, so I'm not really sure why it's a new, why she felt the need to go to the local news. I understand why the news runs it. It's the same reason I brought it in, because it's kind of funny that they gave this old lady a license plate that clearly says squeeze ass.
2: Roll it.
17: I don't think a woman that lives in a senior community that's going to be 77 years old next month will be driving around with what this plate has to say.
2: Neighborhood? What neighborhood? Is it the Villages?
0: It's I don't know if it's the Villages. It is a retirement community.
2: Okay. Because they get a little wild now.
0: Yeah, yeah, exactly.
1: They got the top rope there.
2: They've got age is just a number.
1: They're jumping off of it. Yeah, oh. No kidding. Wow.
2: Saying these women don't want a little butt squeeze now and again? Did she order the plate that way?
0: No, it was just a randomized. It was just random. Got a new tag, yeah.
2: That's hilarious. Oh, my God.
1: People would pay big money to have that
2: one. I know. Absolutely. Yeah. All right, Scotty, what do you got for What's Your Story?
1: This is from KTLA, a reporter in Los Angeles this morning. Rachel Mentoff, I believe is her name.
2: Okay.
1: She was doing a live shot about the heat. And, you know, the heat's everywhere in this country right now. And people are trying to find ways to stay cool. And although David hates it, she was going to give you some tips. When out of nowhere came a cockroach the size of a small dog that landed on her during the report.
2: Really?
1: And she kept her cool.
18: And it's a lot more comfortable at this hour, but we're still in the 80s here in the valley. So overnight temperatures not necessarily dropping. And this leads to less recovery time from the daytime heat. And
19: I have to hand it to her. She was really calm.
1: This thing was running up her neck.
2: Oh, she never made reference to it?
1: No.
19: They do fly. That's like a flying cockroach.
20: Oh, Eric. Yeah,
19: it is.
20: Okay, that's our Rachel
19: Mentoff,
20: who is so professional. She kept her cool. There's no way I would have.
1: And then she went nuts afterwards and started trying to get it out because it went down her top.
2: Whoa.
1: That she had on. I mean, this thing was huge.
2: Oh, my God.
1: I mean, I've seen cockroaches, but this thing, and this, again, this is the flying variety because you're in Los Angeles, of course.
2: Yes.
1: It feasts there. And she's trying to get rid of it after the report, but she didn't blink. And you could see the thing on camera running up her neck.
2: Wow. Well, that is a pro.
1: That's a total pro, because I'd have lost my mind right there.
2: For my story, we'll stick in California. And this is veteran CBS News correspondent Matt Gutman. Did you hear about this dude?
1: No.
2: What happened? He admitted he nearly walked into his bank and emptied his account before realizing it might be some sort of scam. And decided to talk about it. I'll just play you the clip of what he said and see what you think. Roll it.
21: Got a call about an hour ago from someone claiming to be from fraud protection at my bank. And they said, listen, we suspect that people are trying to illegally withdraw money from your account. And then she said, what we need you to do in order to intercept these fraudsters is to go into the bank and withdraw everything from your bank account, take it with you so you have it in cash, and that'll trigger the fraudsters into action. That's how we'll be able to catch them. Now, the most scary and the dangerous part is that I would have been walking around with thousands of dollars in cash, and then they either rob your car or they rob you.
2: Okay.
1: He wasn't really going to do that, was he?
2: Well, you tell me. From the sound of that, did it sound like he was thinking about it?
1: Yeah, he was. It sounded that way.
2: They said they seemed to know so much about me, about my bank account. And then that's what they said. So here's my question, David. Did this really almost happen where he was going to do this? Or is this just a good story for him to tell?
0: Probably a good story for him to tell. I don't know if he was really like about to walk into the bank and he said, wait a tick. Hold on a second. But there was that story, remember? I don't remember what outlet it was from, but this woman talked about losing like 50 grand, like just withdrew it and handed it off to somebody because there was like suspicious activity that she was giving payments to ISIS or something like that.
2: Right.
0: And she just went along with it.
1: Yeah.
0: Oof.
1: Yeah. I got one last week from a guy that was talking about MasterCard, about my MasterCard, and people were using it to.
2: Yeah.
1: I don't have one.
2: Right.
1: I said, I don't have one. He goes, well, I know, but they're trying to open one up.
2: Why were you talking?
1: And your name's on it. Because I like to mess with these guys.
2: No, you don't.
1: I do.
2: You were duped. Was it from a local number?
1: I was not duped. I was not duped. He got no information from me. I told him he was a liar.
2: No, I'm not saying that. But usually, if it's somewhere within a 60-mile radius of here and it shows up, you're like, well, it might be someone I know, and you answer it. That's what I'm saying.
1: Well, yeah, I have. I have, but then I quickly hang up, yes.
2: Yes.
1: Once I realize what it is.
2: Whenever I've seen you do it, it's not because you're messing with him. But once I get him on the phone,
1: this guy I knew was a liar. Because he just kept going. So now I'm cursing at him. You blanking liar. I blanking out of blanking. And then now he's cursing at me. And it's hilariously fun.
0: Boy, they are just not very professional at MasterCard, are they?
1: And I'm thinking to myself, I don't even have one. And he starts telling me about what these people are buying on my MasterCard I don't have.
2: Yeah, this dude, Matt Gutman, he posted on X that I got scammed. Like, this nearly happened. The way he was portraying it.
1: Emptying your bank account out?
2: There you go. We got a naked guy on a pallet of dog food at Walmart. Yep, Nimrod's in the news coming up in a few, and a news update next.
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0: Your cat seems thirstier.
2: Whoa, slow down, buddy.
0: Or your puppy is acting clumsier. Day or night, if you don't know what's wrong, know where to go.
1: Veg ER for Pets, this is Kate.
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4: Well, a San Diego infectious disease doctor is telling a San Diego NBC affiliate, it's probably best to stay away from fresh produce for the next week or so, even if you wash it, because of the poop lettuce that's been making its way around the country.
5: 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Oh, man.
3: Causing explosive diarrhea.
5: Yes, those two words should never go together, ever.
3: All right. We got to get to Nimrod's. Thanks for the update.
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7: I love the poorly educated.
3: All right. Nimrod's in the News. We go to Tennessee. 26-year-old dude. Well, yeah, he was arrested. He broke into a Walmart. They still got workers around. Mm-hmm. They had closing hours. So employees are there. They're like, what was that? And then they see the guy. And he goes on a rampage. He's damaging merchandise. He's all over the place. They're calling police. Man, we got this dude here. Guy then, for whatever reason, starts taking off his clothes. By the time the cops get there, he is laying on a pallet of dog food. Just nude. Just hanging. So then when the dude sees the police, he bolts for the clothing section. Like, oh, I better get something. Well, he was cuffed and charged with disorderly conduct, public intoxication, vandalism, and aggravated criminal trespass. If you're a cop, you got a wrestled down naked guy, you don't get paid enough.
5: Yeah.
3: And that's Nimrod's in the News.
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3: And forth with Iran. I'm Lisa Brady, Fox News.
4: After speaking with the president, it is clear that he is no longer negotiating at this moment. He is striking.
3: Fox's Trey Yang's today after his White House interview with President Trump, who says U.S. strikes will expand. There were daytime strikes earlier today, and they're getting closer to energy sites the president says he's willing to hit by next week if the Iranians are unwilling to make a deal. But back channels do exist.
4: I asked the president, when was the last time you spoke with an Iranian official? And he said, my team spoke with Iranian officials an hour ago. And it gives you a sense of the real-time updates that the administration is getting, and also the warnings that they are delivering behind the scenes. You also have these other regional players, Pakistan and Qatar, that are continuing each and every day to try to bring both sides back to the negotiating table and reach a more stable agreement. But the memorandum of understanding was a relatively stable agreement, and it was violated. And so the question is, could they reach another deal that ultimately the Iranians will adhere to?
3: A U.S. blockade of Iranian ports is back in effect. Central Command says so far, two commercial ships have been redirected. Iran's health ministry says recent U.S. strikes have killed at least 35 people, wounding more than 300. The U.S. military denies striking a civilian wheat storage facility yesterday. At his confirmation hearing, acting U.S. Attorney General Todd Blanche denying allegations he would use the Justice Department for political purposes, pressed by Democrats, including Minnesota Senator Amy Klobuchar, on a number of issues.
5: Will you commit to following clear federal law and not deploying federal agents to polling locations?
6: I will commit to following the law, Senator, of course.
5: Okay, yes. But does that include not deploying federal agents to polling places?
6: I will absolutely follow the law, no matter what it includes.
3: Blanche also telling lawmakers he takes responsibility for mistakes made during the release of the Epstein files. America is listening to Fox News.
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10: January 16th, 1919, the 18th Amendment, barring the manufacture, sale, and transportation of liquors in the United States, is ratified. Exactly 1 year later, Congress passed the Volstead Act, which enforced the prohibition. On the bright side, there was a real decline in arrests for drunkenness, hospitalization for alcoholism, and instances of liver-related medical problems. Prohibition was repealed in 1933.
9: And now,
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12: Part of Virginia's historic triangle alongside Williamsburg, Jamestown was the first permanent English settlement in 1607. And Yorktown was the site of the last major battle of the Revolution in 1781. You can trace the full arc of American history in a single day. Colonial Williamsburg turns 100 in 2026 with special programming including declaration readings and sessions with costumed interpreters playing Thomas Jefferson.
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15: The Markley, Van Camp, and Robbins Show. Thank you for being right here. As we just sift through the craziness, Jamie Markley, David Van Camp, Scott Robbins. So ICE is getting blamed for what, David?
25: A guy getting hit by a semi. A 28-year-old guy in Florida was fleeing an encounter with ICE agents in Florida and ran into the road, got hit by a truck. And the way NBC News framed it was, this is the second ICE-related fatality this week. He ran into the freaking road.
15: Oh, my gosh.
26: Yeah, what do you want him to do?
15: Not have to run from ICE. Right. Have him stay here forever.
26: Yeah, jeez.
15: I know. I shouldn't even be surprised at this point. Yeah.
26: It's always the crazy stuff, though.
15: I know, but
26: it's like, what do you think's going to happen?
15: Part of the problem is the way media frames it.
26: Oh, yeah.
15: And they usually fail to report on the really bad people that have done horrible things to women, to kids. Mm-hmm. They don't report on it. Like, this is good news. We should all be celebrating that this monster is out of this country.
26: Yeah.
15: No, they're not going to do that. Just ICE bad.
26: Yes.
15: And it's Marilyn Mann and every other great dad that gets deported, and it's sad. And that's just the way they cover it. It's disgusting. Okay. Meanwhile, you have the socialists taking over the Democratic Party.
26: Yes.
15: And you've got some Democrats that are fighting it. Mm-hmm. And others that are like, well, I better join or I'm going to just get run over.
26: Yeah, fight it at your own peril.
25: Pretty much, yeah.
26: Yeah.
15: And you got another one that is embracing it.
25: Democrat Representative Gwen Moore was asked about the rise of socialists in her party on C-SPAN.
15: Okay.
27: I think Bill Clinton, I saw him a couple of weeks ago at a memorial for the late, great Barney Frank. And he said that if we were in Europe as Democrats, we'd be 5 different parties. We'd be the Labor Party, we'd be Democratic Socialist, we'd be the Progressive Party, we'd be the Liberal Party. So we are a big tent.
25: Big tent.
15: You don't understand what the Democratic Socialists are out to do.
25: Yeah, their number one enemy is not the Republican Party, it's the Democrat Party.
26: Yep.
15: Well, and they know how to use the Democratic Party to get what they truly want.
25: Yes.
15: But they don't understand it. Either that or they don't care and they just want to keep a job.
25: Yeah.
15: I'm not sure which one it is.
26: I think they've tapped into bitterness and envy I haven't seen before.
25: Yeah, I think it's one of those situations where they're sort of hoping it'll go away. It's like, all right, we'll let them win their races and just try to get a majority in the House in the fall, and then we'll bring them to heel later. Problem is the only Democrat that has ever been able

0: to sort of, well, figuratively curb stomp these folks is Nancy Pelosi, and she's done. She's out of the game.
1: Yeah.
0: She is the only one who has been able to rein them in because, I mean, whether you like her or not, when it comes to behind-the-scenes politicking, she is a genius at that stuff.
1: And it's over.
0: And it's over now. And there's no heir apparent for her. They say Hakeem Jeffries, but please.
1: No, come on.
2: No.
1: He's already been beaten by them in his backyard. I don't know if you guys ever read Jeffrey Mead. I think he's really smart guy. And he was writing about the Democratic Socialists embedding themselves deep inside the Democratic Party like a parasite in the host.
0: Yeah. Mm.
1: And it's, if you care about secure borders, safe streets, rule of law, and the constitutional system that turned a bunch of colonies into the most prosperous free nation in history, you need to understand exactly what they're pushing and why it matters now. Yeah. And he just laid it all out. Like, prisons and police, abolish. Mm-hmm. That's what they want. Borders and ICE, gone. The Constitution and government structure, gone. Mm-hmm. And they want massive wealth redistribution. Yes. Mm-hmm. And they're winning the ground inside the Democratic Party. And the whole, and you already know this, but they don't run as a separate party. They primary Democrats endorse from within and capture safe blue districts.
0: Yep.
1: So that's what you see in Denver and then New York, Pennsylvania, Michigan. But their strategy is classic entryism. They use the Democratic brand, voter base, and infrastructure while pushing the whole party further left on enforcement, borders, and economics. And that's what energizes the activists, is the low turnout primaries. Mm-hmm. And so, and this is what happens. It was brilliant to point this out. The range of acceptable ideas shifts left. So that's when you're saying, can you imagine someone talking about this stuff 5 years ago or 10 years ago, and it's just become sort of normal?
2: Yeah.
1: And that's what it is, pulling the whole machine away from the center. So it'll be fascinating to see what happens with the midterms with a lot of these people, like in a general.
2: I mean, I've said this before. I mean, and I'm older than you guys, but, I, you know, as a kid, you're growing up, and the idea and notion that communism would be an acceptable way of running politics in the U.S. was verboten. I mean, nobody even talked about it. It's like, that was some far out there nuts.
1: That's why they call it democratic socialism.
2: And we all can agree, you know, Republicans and Democrats disagree on things, but all come together and go, well, the communist guy, they're off on an island somewhere. We want no part of that nonsense. There was always a guy running in the presidential race as a communist.
1: Yes.
2: Forever, you know. But there was no traction. There was no...
1: But they don't call it that.
2: Well,
1: if you call it that, then they bristle.
2: I realize.
1: Because they understand.
2: Exactly what it is.
1: Yes.
2: I mean, you can call it whatever you want. Yeah.
1: Yeah.
2: The democratic socialist. Those two words can't exist together.
1: But they do for millions of people that have been indoctrinated for years.
2: It's just nuts.
1: And that's the problem.
2: And how much in the forefront it is now.
1: And the reason, again... that I'd confidently say indoctrinated. You have the stat, David.
0: Dude, it is amazing because once again we're seeing this. So the Detroit News had a poll out that showed Haley Stevens. She was the one that did I think I heard her described best as talking like a Depression era baseball coach. We're going to give them a little stick it to them.
2: Yeah.
1: Yeah.
0: Well, Haley Stevens is actually leading in the primary, according to this poll, among Democrats against far-left Islamist Abdul El-Sayed, 48-41, but it very much still up in the air, 10% undecided. And then once again, we see the familiar pattern. Among white voters, Abdul leads 51-39. It's not close. However, among black Democrats, Haley leads 67-21.
1: Yeah.
0: And there is a whole lot. I mean, again, you look at the intricate poll or the in-depth polling in New York City, even in Colorado, in that district in Colorado. You see this over and over again, that so-called marginalized communities really don't like the socialists. And part of it, there's a couple things at play here. Part of it is because there are a lot of black Democrats who do consider themselves Christian and are wary of especially a guy named Abdul El-Sayed.
1: Sure.
0: Some people will get mad or uncomfortable if you point that out. Well, that sorry, that's reality. Okay?
1: Yes. Well, it means he's Muslim.
0: Yes.
1: Yes, that comes with its own problems. Sorry if that offends you.
0: And then there is some resentment about, well, people like the like Abdul El-Sayed. There's some resentment that somehow the Muslim population is sort of usurping the marginalized community stance from Black Americans.
1: Mm-hmm.
0: There's resentment among some Democrat activists about
1: sure.
0: that. And then there is also, most Black people are not interested in communism.
1: No.
0: They're not interested in socialism. And there are
1: and
0: a lot
1: that's
0: of
1: why I say indoctrinated, because a lot of those white people are college educated.
0: Oh, yeah. Yeah, it is.
1: And they believe the goofy professor that said it's just never been done the right way.
0: Yeah. Well, and socialism, since its inception and since its implementation around the world, has always been led by idiots who never got out of the faculty lounge, and then their cause winds up getting adopted by strongmen and autocrats.
1: Yep. And there you go. And speaking of the marginalized communities, I mentioned I would try to make time for this today. We started it yesterday. It was Heather McDonald's piece in City Journal about the scourge of teen takeovers. That's what they call them. I mean, they're like mini riots.
0: Yeah.
1: They're all over the country.
0: Mm-hmm.
1: And it's nuts. And I mean, you talking about teenagers just taking over an entire area, like a lot of times on a rampage. And she was giving all, the different facts about what's happened in all these different areas. And then she goes to what liberals will say is the problem and why it's happening. Okay?
2: Here we go.
1: Explanation one, loneliness. The takeovers are not random violence. Samuel Abrams, senior fellow at the American Enterprise Institute, told NBC News, it's not out-of-control youth. More often than not, it's a desperate need for connection.
2: It is out-of-control youth.
1: It is, of course, because it's allowed to happen.
2: Yes.
1: Because you're not making arrests and putting people in jail.
2: Making excuses like that. Golly.
1: Oh, yeah. Explanation two, it was COVID. The pandemic created a mental health crisis among teens. Yeah. That's what some, quote, experts have said.
2: I don't disagree with that.
0: Well, it wasn't COVID. It was the response to COVID.
2: Yeah, to COVID, yes.
1: Okay. I know a lot of people that were affected by COVID.
2: Yeah.
1: That doesn't mean that you just take over an entire block and twerk on a car and smash windows and steal stuff.
2: Absolutely not. But in terms of mental health crisis,
1: sure.
2: Due to the effects of COVID, yeah.
1: Explanation three, emotional neediness. The People's Action, which is a Detroit community violence intervention group, said a lot of times when you see kids out here, it's a cry for help. Can't you see the tears in their eyes as they're twerking? Explanation for poverty. Let's see, an Oklahoma nonprofit, and this would be Marilyn Looper Hildreth, told Oklahoma City's Journal Record that the deadly teen takeover at Arcadia Lake, that's just from poverty. See, families need to be free from worrying about whether or not they're going to feed their children or if they're going to have their lights cut off. We're dealing with poverty underlying all of this, and that's what causes the crime. So poor people can't help it.
0: Right.
1: Okay, they need to break the law and twerk. And again, cause havoc everywhere they go.
0: That's the thing. The poverty thing might make sense if you're talking about, stealing and robbery and all of that. I think that's kind of a weak excuse, but at least there's some sense to that. But like going out to a lake and rioting because you're poor? That doesn't make sense.
1: Yes, of course. Well, another reason, explanation five, is hunger. Peace City CEO told the Journal Record some of the most effective programs reducing group-related violence connect families to food. It's just that they need groceries. That's why they're out twerking and causing mayhem.
0: they got a bake sale going on at the teen takeover?
2: Yeah.
1: The last time I tried intermittent fasting, I was out on my neighbor's car twerking. I can't explain it.
2: You're jumping up and down.
1: I couldn't help it. I was starving.
2: Yeah,
0: you're hungry. Skipped lunch one day, and I wound up shooting off bottle rockets downtown. It's crazy.
1: Explanation six is capitalism. The whole takeovers are a symptom of capitalism.
0: Ow.
1: That was Robin Vincent on Detroit National Public Radio.
2: Oh, boy.
1: Explanation seven, lack of safe spaces. Because teens deserve to have spaces where they're safe.
2: But they're not safe. You're congregating and blowing stuff up. And
1: well, that's why they're acting out. Explanation 8, there's no opportunities.
2: Oh, my God. Okay.
1: Mayor Johnson in Chicago should have told you that. And then explanation 9, there's just too much law enforcement.
2: Yeah.
1: Yes.
2: You wonder why these things are happening. Yeah.
1: I mean, when I'm around a bunch of cops, I think it's time to twerk and shoot off bottle rockets and steal.
0: Mm-hmm. I just start blasting, you know?
1: More reasons straight ahead and the five stories we're watching today coming right up.
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1: The Markley Van Camp and Robbins Show. Jamie Markley, David Van Camp, Scott Robbins, and the five stories we're watching today.
0: One, two, okay, three. Acting Attorney General number five, Todd Blanche, is going for the gig full time. His confirmation hearing is today, and he has testified that the DOJ has no evidence that Epstein trafficked victims to other men, according to him. Number four. A San Diego infectious disease doctor telling the local NBC affiliate, hey, it's probably best to stay away from fresh produce for the next week because of the, you know, diarrhea lettuce that's been going around.
1: Staying away from salad, I think I can do that.
0: Yeah, let's do
2: I'd
0: that.
2: I'd like a head of the diarrhea lettuce, please.
0: Number three, records from the Department of Justice show that the special counsel, Jack Smith, who was investigating Trump, tried to throw him in jail, did actually spy on members of Congress. They got cell records initially claiming it was just sort of generic data, but they actually did access the content of text messages of at least 44 members of Congress. Number two, President Trump escalating the bombing of Iran by launching daytime airstrikes, and things are going boom. He says, hey, they want to talk, but I don't think that's on the table right now. And then number one, this just kind of made me laugh out loud. I think this would be interesting if they tried. Iranian member of parliament and former foreign minister called for Iran to invade a U.S. military base in the Middle East, kidnap American troops, take them back to Iran, and hold them hostage. Okay. Best of luck to you.
1: Yeah.
2: No kidding.
0: That's
1: all right.
0: That's a grand opening, grand closing.
1: Mm-hmm. No kidding. Having to see different, you know, stories. We're looking around at stuff. This jumped out to me. First, because it's Billy Joel, and David has a dislike of Billy Joel.
0: He's a horrible human being.
1: Almost inexplicable dislike of Billy Joel. But apparently, Billy Joel has a strong opinion of older artists that continue to release music past their prime. Did an interview with Rick Beato on his YouTube channel. I like Rick Beato.
2: Me too.
1: And he said, I've heard artists who keep putting out records, and really, they dilute their legacy. Maybe they're not as good as they used to be, or they're not as motivated as they were, but it ends up trailing off. He said he didn't want to go out like that, have his music played simply for being who he is. He said, I wanted it to be good, and I recognized that I didn't have the same motivation I used to have, so I said, stop. I look back. He hasn't released a studio album since 1993.
2: Yeah, a long time ago. Yep.
1: He would have been 44 years old.
2: Yep.
1: Nothing past that.
0: That was the only kindness he ever gave the world. Stop making new music.
2: Oh, my. I don't disagree with him, though, really. I mean, sometimes your shelf life is way up.
1: I know some artists that have released great records past the age of 45.
2: Too. Oh, me too.
1: Lots. But I guess he's just saying, well, my tank was gone.
2: Yeah, well, they're for different strokes.
1: I guess.
2: I mean, Stone's got a new album out, for crying out loud.
0: Well, they never made a deal with the devil like Billy Joel, though. The devil only gave him so much.
1: Didn't Mick and Keith go to the crossroads like Jimmy and Robert?
2: I believe they did.
1: I'm not quite sure.
2: Pleased to meet you.
1: This is the Markley Van Camp and Robin Show. I'm just like, I don't know, man. And then I wonder, you know how many DUIs the guy had?
0: Yeah.
2: He had lots of them.
1: Does that have something to do with just not being motivated to write songs anymore?
0: Just drunk, yeah.
1: And the thing was, I think every tour he goes on, it sells out like crazy.
2: Yeah, he's not drunk anymore.
1: Did he sober up?
2: Yeah, he got sober.
1: Years ago?
2: I think he had to.
1: Probably.
2: Yeah,
1: that was an issue. All right, David, biggest story of the day.
0: Biggest story of the day is that, you seem to agree that Billy Joel is wrong about everything. I don't know, man. Robert Plant put out some interesting records, man.

0: 100%.
1: Yeah.
0: I mean, we can make a whole list.
1: Yeah, I mean, interesting is the good choice, yes.
0: Dude, the last couple of Metallica records are really good.
1: See, does anybody really... Is there sort of a shrug there? I don't know.
0: Oh, I think... Well, we'll go over this with your big trifecta coming right up.
2: Talking about today the way you and your friends do. 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
4: Fox News, I'm Tom Graham. The Pentagon announcing Iran has been hit with another round of strikes. It marks the fifth straight day of U.S. attacks after an interim deal to end the conflict was broken.
5: Most of these strikes have been on the coast of Iran. According to Central Command, the narrative anyway is that the U.S. has been hitting the capabilities of Iran to threaten shipping in the Strait of Hormuz. And this follows seven commercial ships that were hit crossing the strait.
4: Fox's Mike Tobin, more rounds of life-threatening flash flooding impacting Central and South Texas. Fox Weather's Robert Reyes and Camp Wood, about 130 miles west of San Antonio.
6: There were 25 people that were rescued. Rivers, creeks, streams were on the rise because of this incredible rain. Yesterday, 10 inches to a foot in some areas.
4: Texas Governor Greg Abbott issuing disaster declarations for several counties. 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

0: The Markley, Van Camp, and Robin Show. I'm Jamie Markley, the Gen Xer. David Van Camp, the millennial, and the sexy boomer. Getting all ready for his trifecta. That's Scott Robbins. Mm-hmm. News update, David Van Camp.
1: Oh, man. Yeah, it's going to be like deja vu for the Texas Hill Country right now, seeing more and more video of the flooding that's coming out.
0: Oh, no.
1: Yeah, just like northwest of San Antonio, there's a town called Bernie where there are just roads just, I mean, that have become rivers, essentially. I mean, it's brutal. There's been a lot of rain. There is a tornado northwest side of San Antonio today, which is very rare. San Antonio is not part of the hurricane alley. I'm sorry, not hurricane, tornado alley. It's very, very odd there.
0: Wow. Other news, just before the trifecta to get to, I thought this was interesting. From Real Clear Education, How the Other Half Chooses, a new era of choice for the charter movement. You got kids in school, and you're looking at, okay, where's the best place to take them? Every year, this seems to get tougher and tougher.
1: Yeah.
0: With so much indoctrination going on, and you hear all the different stories about individual teachers, even if you think your district is a good district, and then you hear, you know, just crazy tales. And part of this story was talking about the New York-based charter giant Success Academy. Anyone familiar?
1: Vaguely. The charter system is far from perfect. I mean, it's kind of like you got to be careful about where you go to.
0: Yes. A lot of times it's who recommends it to you.
1: Yeah.
0: Like who had a good experience, that sort of thing. But part of the argument in the piece is that no excuse charters like Success don't cherry pick students, as charter critics will say a lot. Well, they just pick the best.
2: Right.
0: It's the parents that pick it. So students end up a lot of times in high quality schools of choice, in great part because their parents are willing to abide by those schools' more demanding cultures and aren't put off by stricter discipline standards or uniforms. Just it's more demanding. And the parents are like, yeah, that's a good thing for my kid. Not looking for every excuse for them to fail, basically.
2: Right.
0: And isn't that part of it?
2: Yeah.
0: And then you've got all the teachers' unions that want to hamstring families of where their kids can go. Mm-hmm. Do you feel like you're getting close to a breaking point with the teachers' unions?
1: Well, it's, you know, where they're most powerful is reliably Democrats, so it is kind of hard to see that actually breaking anytime soon in those jurisdictions.
0: Yeah. But even if you're in a blue state, that most of the state is red outside of the big city in that particular state, you got a whole lot of parents saying, we got to do something different.
1: Yeah.
2: What's the theory behind teachers and teachers' unions and, like, professors in colleges? Why is everybody left?
0: I think that's just the whole indoctrination part.
2: I find it odd that there's just everybody's left.
0: Yes, I know a lot of teachers that are conservative in schools.
2: Yeah, they can't say anything or do anything.
0: They're not. It just depends on the person. Yeah. Some people really like to challenge the status quo because that's part of their personality.
1: Yeah.
0: Others, not so much. But they're doing the best they can in those classrooms, being like the one light for some of these kids. They feel like it's almost like a calling.
2: I know someone that I've known a long, long time, and she was always kind of conservative, came from a conservative background, conservative person, went to work for a major university, worked there for like 20 years, came out of it this far left nut that I don't even recognize anymore.

0: because you're
1: just, and she said it. She goes, I think it's just, I was just there a long time, and right. I just adopted different political philosophies.
0: You're in the environment, you know?
1: Yeah.
0: And that's, you sort of adapt.
1: Day in and day out.
0: Yeah.
2: Yeah. You become like your surroundings.
1: It's just weird. Yeah. Yeah.
2: And one other thing before your trifecta, is we were talking just a little bit ago about Billy Joel in this interview, talking yeah. about he didn't want to release any music past 1993 because he feels like, you release, you know, records, it will dilute your legacy. Talking about other artists, they're not as good as they used to be, or they're not as motivated, and their quality just trails off, and he didn't want to do that. All I'm saying is there are a lot of artists that release really solid albums past the age of 45.
1: Yeah, and there's some that don't.
2: Okay, name one that doesn't.
1: You too.
2: Okay. By releasing the albums they have, has it diluted...
1: I think
2: their
1: so.
2: Other
1: I mean, they haven't, you know, I mean, diluted their other albums?
2: Yeah.
1: Oh, I don't
2: diluted know. The legacy?
1: Maybe a little bit. I don't know. I mean, people will still go see them. They'll go see Billy Joel. They'll go see any of these old bands that have, you know, a canon of 30 or 40 songs they can play every night and people love.
2: So then in that
1: John
2: argument,
1: Mellencamp.
2: Then it doesn't dilute the legacy.
1: No, it probably doesn't dilute the legacy. I won't
2: so
1: go
2: Billy's
1: that far.
2: Wrong.
1: I'll just say that, you know, a lot of these guys, though, have released new music.
2: Mm-hmm.
1: But just no one cared.
2: Sometimes.
1: They weren't there for it. They were there for the songs they know and the songs they grew up with or love or whatever.
0: Well, it's kind of like, you know, Paul McCartney every once in a while will release a new album and some people will get it and listen to it and he'll use it as an excuse to play
1: go
0: a couple
1: tour.
0: Of shows or whatever.
1: Yeah.
0: But
1: yeah.
0: And no one is there for the new music and he's a pro. He knows that. But he's also a musician. He wants to create art.
1: I have no problem with that. Yeah.
0: That's what they do.
1: None whatsoever.
2: Yeah.
1: Yeah, if they want to keep doing it, that's fine by me.
2: And again, if you missed it, David's saying that's one of the nice things Billy Joel has done in his life. Maybe
0: it's the
2: one
0: only
2: of the
0: nice
2: few.
0: Thing he's ever done is not making yeah. new music. Since
1: see,
0: the early
1: I can't
0: 90s.
1: Hate Billy Joel. I can't. So I like Billy Joel.
0: Well, you've been,
1: indoctrinated. Yeah,
0: indoctrinated into his evil ways.
1: Yes, right. Top 40 guy. You know, I played so much of his stuff.
2: I know.
1: Yeah.
2: Yeah, that's why I never listened to Top 40 radio.
0: Who else
2: are you ready
0: top
2: for your big
0: 40? Hitler.
2: Who? Oh, yeah, see?
1: Who? What?
0: Hitler.
1: Okay. Yeah, we did an all-Hitler weekend. Songs chosen by Adolf Hitler.
2: While giving away tickets to Billy Joel live in concert. All right,
1: that's
2: let's
1: the thing
2: get
1: we can do.
2: Here we go.
3: Are you ready?
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3: Well, at least according to Scott Robbins. It's the trifecta on the Markley, Van Camp, and Robbins Show.
2: Every day about this time, Scott Robbins' top three stories, helped by his hero.
6: I'm Casey Kasem.
1: Oh, Casey counted down a lot of Billy Joel songs.
6: Yes.
1: Yeah, I know you did. You love him, don't you?
6: Nope.
1: Yeah, you do.
6: No way.
0: He knows.
6: I'm
0: this.
6: Ready. Three.
0: Billy, sorry, Casey is the guy who actually convinced me that, yes, Billy Joel is a bad human being.
6: Yes.
0: Yeah. He showed me the receipts.
1: I thought you and the wife went over to his place a couple of times, you know, hung out.
6: No way.
1: Okay, fine.
0: He doesn't
6: three.
0: Do child he sacrifice,
1: he
0: Scott.
1: Did, by the way.
0: All right, yeah. Number three, woke Democrat candidate too scared to support gay rights because of Muslims.
1: It's crazy. This is nuts. But they're eating their own. We talk about this all the time. But a super woke Democrat running for Congress in Washington State has admitted, I'm just too darn scared to come out and support LGBTQ plus rights because it might upset Muslims. Pick a side.
2: Just said it?
1: Yes. Even though they account for a tiny fraction of her district, Melissa Chaudhry, 34, is running for a second time in Washington's 9th Congressional District after losing her 2024 bid, made the admission in an interview with a local Seattle-based newspaper recently. She took her Muslim Army veteran's husband's last name and wears an Islamic headscarf or hijab, was asked why she had nothing on her campaign website about LGBTQ+. Well, she can't. Because she's going to upset the Muslims that have endorsed her and are currently supporting her campaign.
2: I will at least say I appreciate the honesty, because usually you don't get that.
1: No. But people were asking, hey, where's the LGBTQ+ stuff, huh? Where's it at? Well, I can't do it.
2: Well, that's the new litmus test. It's not how much do you support gay rights. It's how much do you hate the Jews.
1: Yeah. Yes.
2: and it seems like turning into and support Muslims.
0: Well, it's also kind of crazy because just a few years ago in Virginia, Democrats were shunning Muslim parents in defense of the gay community.
1: Yes.
2: Right.
1: Yeah.
0: It is just a remarkable thing.
1: And Israel is one of the only Middle Eastern country where you can go and be gay.
2: Right.
1: With no problem. But let's hate the Jews.
2: Okay. Yeah.
1: Got it.
2: Well, and now the LGBTQ plus people, they hate Billy Joel.
1: For no good reason.
2: Well, they say it's a good reason. They said he was way ahead of his time with an anti-trans song of like a biological woman identifying as a male.
4: Blame it all on yourself, because she's always a woman to me.
2: Identifying as a male, and they say that's anti-LGBTQ.
5: Now, on with the countdown.
2: Yes. This guy, Robin's trifecta, the top three of the day, up to number
5: two.
0: Did you feel the darkness descend over the studio as soon as you listening probably heard it come through the speakers? As soon as Billy Joel's vocals cut through, you just felt that darkness, right?
2: It can happen.
1: Yeah, I don't think he was talking about dudes there, but I could be wrong.
0: Number two, update on the Yellowstone bison guy who got hurled in the air.
1: The grandpa, the bearded grandpa with his suspenders on, who was running like crazy from the bison that flipped him up in the air 8 feet.
2: He was trying to do the right thing, put the tree in front.
1: Crashing down, and he broke his hip and some other broken bones, but he's going to be okay. He was asked, hey, they should probably put this bison down, huh? He said, no, they can't kill this bison. Bison didn't do anything.
2: Why would they put it down?
1: Well, because it attacked one of the park goers.
2: Yeah, I understand that.
1: Generally, that happens, though.
2: Yeah. I thought maybe someone was just hungry for bison burgers.
1: They killed Harambe.
2: Pretty good. Yeah.
1: They killed
7: him. And the countdown continues.
1: Apparently, it was ZZ Top beard. It sort of triggered that bison, I guess. I don't know.
2: No, it didn't.
1: Who knows?
2: No.
1: Poor.
2: Don't try to just focus your anger on ZZ Top. This is about ZZ Billy Joel Top right now. It's got Robin's trifecta, top three of the day.
5: And like finally,
1: eating Billy Joel. I didn't see that one coming today when I got up.
2: I'm just playing around because I know David can't stand him. I don't care.
0: Number one, Meghan Markle, the Billy Joel of the royal family, has been nominated. She's been nominated for a big award.
1: She is up for a daytime Emmy nomination for that stupid show on Netflix with Love, Megan. After it got canceled. It only ran like 10 episodes and they canned it because no one was watching it. But the Emmy people decided it was worthy of a nomination. So she is nominated now for a daytime Emmy. This is incredible. These award shows are awful.
2: Well, dude, I mean, Kimmel's up for an award. His ratings are in the tank.
1: The politics involved is really crazy.
2: Yes.
1: This was a show where she does, like, talks about plants and cooking and has friends over, and it's awful. She said she's going to take some time away after she wins the Emmy, of course, if she does, and concentrate on her brand.
2: Oh, gosh. I thought that's what she was doing with all this stuff.
1: That's what I thought, but apparently Netflix is like, we want no more of this nonsense. We're not paying for it.
2: Okay.
7: And there you have it.
2: Yes, Scott Robbins trifecta, the top three of the day.
1: Emmy Award.
2: Well done, as always.
1: Billy Joel won Grammys.
2: Because it was rigged.
1: Yeah, right.
2: Boy, oh boy, I just see the headline, Meth, Marriage, Chainsaw. Nimrod's in the news coming up in a few, and a news update next.
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1: Hello, Ted.
0: Your cat seems thirstier.
2: Whoa, slow down, buddy.
0: Or your puppy is acting clumsier. 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
11: It's not so much a news update as this day in history. 10 years ago today, the 2016 presidential campaign in full swing. And here is Hillary

0: Clinton.
1: I don't know who created Pokemon Go, but I'm trying to figure out how we get them to have Pokemon go to the polls.
2: Yeah.
3: She's terrible.
2: We really dodged a bullet there.
3: Several times.
2: Yeah, no kidding.
3: Man.
0: Also, that German guy, Freddie, who's been touring the U.S. as he's...
3: Yeah.
0: Yeah, he dropped off the radar for a little while because people were trying to cancel him and whatnot. Well, he's back. And yes. He went to a shooting range with his friends.
2: I saw it.
0: Yes, because he got a couple of rifles laying down on the table there, a couple pistols, and he says, yeah, the fact you could have this at home and just shoot around is so crazy to me. Like, Freddie, you can be one of us.
2: Yes, you can.
0: Live here.
2: It's called freedom. That was one of the funniest shirts I saw. It was this woman that had a shirt over the 4th of July that it was red, white, and blue, and it said MILF on it. Man, I love freedom.
3: Hey, there you go. You thought you knew, you didn't know.
0: I got in trouble for my shirt. And it was I put the tism in patriotism. That's what it says.
2: It's pretty good, man. Like all right, that. We got to get the Nimrod.
4: When the going gets tough.
5: Damn it, this is too hard.
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5: I love the poorly educated.
2: All right. Nimrod's the news. We go to Hall County, Georgia, where the sheriff's office says a dude and a wife are both in county jail facing, a bunch of charges. This is Adam and Brittany Hollis. There was a search warrant that the sheriff's office had for a drug investigation. They had great lead. So they go to the Hollis home. They found the husband and wife in a shed on the property telling them, hey, we're here for a lawful search.
3: Right.
2: A warrant. They refused to open the door. Investigators learned that Adam Hollis was inside the shed burning methamphetamine in a toaster oven.
3: Oh, man.
2: And trying to destroy evidence as his wife tried to delay the deputies. When they pushed through the door, Adam Hollis moved toward the door armed with a running chainsaw with the blade actively moving.
3: Oh, man.
2: Drop it now! Guns beat chainsaw. He dropped the chainsaw. They're arrested in a lot of trouble, and that's Nimrod's in the news.
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6: Assurance on Capitol Hill. I'm Lisa Brady, Fox News. It's a common theme at three confirmation hearings, one of them for Dr. Erica Schwartz, the president's pick to lead the CDC.
12: Schwartz served as deputy surgeon general in the first Trump administration. She's a retired public health service rear admiral, telling Senate Help Committee members today that she's always stood up for what is true and right.
13: You have my assurances that I will do that. I will never betray the science, ever. I will go where the science leads us. I will not have predetermined answers to conclusions.
12: Schwartz commits to restoring trust post-COVID as Democrat lawmakers criticize turnover at the CDC.
6: Fox's Alexandria Hoff, the former CDC director, was ousted after a dispute with the health secretary over vaccine policy. Dr. Schwartz also telling a Senate panel she would look into why mandatory surveillance of cyclospora was ended last year. That's the parasite driving the current outbreak of a stomach illness in more than 30 states, suspected of being linked to lettuce, but the specific source still under investigation. Acting Attorney General Todd Blanche also facing lawmakers, insisting he would not use the Justice Department for political purposes if confirmed as AG. Former federal prosecutor Jay Clayton facing questions from Democratic Senator Mark Warner about his qualifications to be Director of National Intelligence.
14: If you get this job, you're going to have intimacy with all of the nation's top closely guarded secrets.
15: As the U.S. Attorney for the Southern District of New York, I've gained significant national security experience.
6: Clayton says that includes cases involving foreign terrorist groups, counter-espionage, and the abuse of communications platforms. A fifth day of strikes on Iran.
16: President Trump said that the strikes are going to continue and expand against the regime. Well, this morning, U.S. Central Command announced around 6 a.m. Eastern time that they were striking once again during the daytime Iranian territory.
6: Fox's Trey Yink, the president ramping up pressure on Iran to make a deal. 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
6: All right. Thank you, Scott Shannon. Thanks to all of you for being with us. Write down our toll free telephone number if you want to be a part of the program. It's 800-941-SEAN if you want to join us. Well, I see that the text messages of more than 40 members of Congress were viewed by the then special counsel, Jack Smith, and his team amid probes into President Donald J. Trump, which many Republicans say ran roughshod over the Constitution. Now, I'm not going to tell you who, but I got a call yesterday from a prominent member of Congress saying that, and the article, it does go on to say that a lot of the interest apparently was not necessarily the congressperson or the senator themselves. Well, one person, for example, Susan Collins, why would she be on the list? But the interest was with who they were talking to and what they were talking about. So this call comes in and I'm like, it's a friend of mine, I'll say that much. The name wouldn't surprise you if I gave it to you. And I was told that, yeah, my data, my name came up and is apparently was part of the examination that took place here. I'm telling you right now, I'm fed up with this. And it's not the first time. And I don't like to complain, you know, about some of the more intrusive aspects of my life. I don't come on the air, you know, over the years, like Amy Coney Barrett and Justice Kagan yesterday. You know, I don't like when we have elected officials, Supreme Court justices that are living in fear, especially when they have young children, you know. But, you know, where did it all come from? I think it started with Chuck Schumer, you know, standing on the steps of the Supreme Court. I want to tell you, Gorsuch, I'll tell you, Kavanaugh, you have released the whirlwind and you will pay the price. Remember he said that? You won't know what hit you if you go forward with these decisive, awful decisions. Insightful, dehumanizing rhetoric from the guy that, quote, is the leader of the Democrats in the Senate. You know, those words are heard and heard loudly by a lot of people that are lunatics. You know, we now live in an assassination culture that I never thought we'd live through in our lifetime. It's getting scarier by the day. I mean, we watched all the evidence come out in the Charlie Kirk case last week, and the evidence was overwhelming and incontrovertible. I hope it shuts up, you know, all the people with their bizarre conspiracy theories, you know, making the life of one Erica Kirk a living hell, and these young people that are at TPUSA, Turning Point USA. You know, let them try to finish the mission. Look, there's never going to be another Charlie Kirk. Like when we lost Rush Limbaugh, I said there'll never be anybody that can replace him. I was not wrong. But I know that Charlie, I knew him well, and I know that Rush, I knew him well, you know, would want us all to continue in the fight because this is what defined their lives and would want the best out of us. But this has got to stop. And, you know, what they describe, we'll get into this in more detail later in the program with Greg Jarrett today. But I'm telling you right now, I am fed up with this idea that they can just continually release my text messages. That, okay, maybe that's selfish, self-serving, whatever you want to say. But, you know, what about my constitutional rights here? Now, I never heard anybody, it was covered exhaustively, extensively. Linda, you remember the day, I think you were the first to say, Have you been watching MSNBC and fake news CNN? Because you're all over it right now. And, you know, at one point, I think the first release was Paul Manafort and I texting. And what was it, 1,100, 1,200 text messages between the two of us. And the most bizarre coverage I've ever seen in my life is, well, it sounds like one of his monologues. He really believes this stuff. Now, what does that imply? That implies that the stuff, what, that they say that they don't believe, that's not real and not from the heart and not sincere? Because that's how I interpreted that commentary. But they're still private and personal. You know, I'll never forgive Liz Cheney for what she did and Benny Thompson, you know, releasing my messages with Mark Meadows, if, by the way, selectively, and Jim Jordan and Kayleigh McEnany and other people. And it was selective what they did. You know, I don't think I ever they tried to get me to voluntarily go testify before the committee. You know what we did, Linda? You know what we did? Nothing. Never responded to them because I had no obligation to respond to them. And on the advice of my counsel, who would have been a fierce advocate. But at some point here, and we'll have Greg Jarrett on, I brought it to his attention last night. You know, I am not, in the sense, I'm not an elected official. I'm not doing anything illegal. I pay all of my taxes. I do. I tell my accountants, I've been telling them for decades, pay it all, you know, take appropriate deductions. Don't skirt the line ever, whatever it is, pay it. You know, well, you probably don't really, you probably could get away. No, I'm not trying to get away with anything. Just pay it. You know, I want to go to sleep at night. I don't want to have anything hanging over my head. But, you know, why would he be or his team have access to my text messages? You know, is it actionable? If it is, I'm telling you right now, I am inclined to move forward and sue all of them. Because this is not the first time, not the second time, but now the third time. And by the way, as all these people on fake news, CNN and MSDNC, you know, comment on the fact that, wow, I can't believe it sounds like his monologues and, you know, he must really believe this stuff. Did they expect me to be a different person, you know, on air and a different person texting privately with people? If that's how, maybe that just reveals how they are, which to me is quite a revelation on their part. You remember that, Linda. I mean, you were there like, boss, are you watching this?
3: Well, remember? I mean, it was 52 pages of text messages.
6: That was just pages. One of the releases.
3: And that was just
6: you pretty disgusting.
3: And Manafort. It was incredible.
6: And you might have even been called in. I don't know if you got called.
3: I was
6: that,
3: definitely pulled in. But see, they had to redact all of my text messages because I have, you know, a flavor for certain words. So I got protected by my, you know, my spicy language. It worked out for me.
6: You see, that might be the one advantage. Maybe I need to drop a lot
3: just
6: more F-bombs
3: maybe.
6: In my text messages.
3: I'm just saying.
6: That
3: maybe
6: might
3: try
6: be
3: it
6: the
3: on
6: best
3: precise.
6: Maybe the best advice you've ever given me.
3: You're welcome.
6: But by the way, Speaker Johnson ended weeks-long blockade in the House floor, handing what was a key victory to after a rebellion brought by, you know, a few people in Congress. And the House successfully passed a procedural vote, teeing up votes on an appropriations bill to fund the State Department, the legislation making daylight savings time permanent and seeking in a measure to improve veterans' benefits. Johnson also agreed to pair the State Department funding bill with the Save America Act, prompting several conservative holdouts to flip their votes after demanding the House increase pressure on the Senate to pass the stalled measure. Look, I mean, I'm hoping, I'm praying. I've not been overly confident, but, you know, with the pressure the president's been putting on, you never know. By the way, the president is kind of put to rest. We'll know for sure. The medical examiner's report, there was a full autopsy of Senator Lindsey Graham. I've learned a lot about his health. I really don't feel comfortable sharing what I know. Let's put it this way. He had issues with blockage, his heart. He had other issues related with clotting. I'm just being very, very obscure here. However, when you are have an aorta dissection, which it appears what the preliminary report of his autopsy says, that is honestly separate and unrelated, except it probably means that Lindsay and, you know, my friend, I mean, if he was around, I would be so mad at him because he's not at all paying attention to his health. And had he paid more attention, maybe, you know, he'd be alive today. And I have too many of my friends that pay no attention to health issues at all. And I'm not the best. I'm not the guy that loves to run to the doctor. I'm telling you, you got the wrong guy. We have updates in Iran. The president has been pounding the living hell out of them. No other way to put it. Warned Iran yesterday that if they don't start getting serious, the next targets will be Iran's bridges. It will be their power plants. And anyway, reported U.S. strike on a railway bridge in northern Iran has drawn the attention of a lesser known front in this conflict. And that is the battle over transport corridors linking Iran to Central Asia, Russia, and China. Brilliant move, strategic on our part. Iranian state media, the IRGC, said the cruise missiles attributed to the U.S. forces. Yep, struck this railway bridge. That, in fact, connected them to Russia and China. Brilliant move on our part. You know, check and checkmate once again. By the way, you know, President Trump put this out there. And there are so many people that purposely distort the Trump doctrine. You know, but they ignore him beating the ISIS caliphate, taking out the world's worst terrorist, Soleimani, Baghdadi, mother of all bombs in Afghanistan. They forget that part. But this is Trump in 1980, a very famous interview that he did with Ronan Barrett. Listen to what he says in this clip.
7: The toll record that you requested.
8: When you get the respect of the other countries, then the other countries tend to do a little bit as you do, and you can create the right attitudes. The Iranian situation is a case in point. That they hold our hostages is just absolutely and totally ridiculous. That this country sits back and allows a country such as Iran to hold our hostages, to my way of thinking, is a horror. And I don't think they'd do it with other countries. I honestly don't think they'd do it with other countries.
9: Obviously, you're advocating that we should have gone in there with troops, etc., and brought our boys out.
8: I absolutely feel that, yes. I don't think there's any question, and there's no question in my mind. I think right now would be an oil-rich nation, and I believe that we should have done it, and I'm very disappointed that we didn't do it, and I don't think anybody would have held us in abeyance. I don't think anybody would have been angry with us, and we had every right to do it at the time. I think we've lost the opportunity.
6: And he's now not ruling out Karg Island and a takeover there. And, you know, to me, we've now gotten to a very simple part of this equation. There are hardliners, loyalists to the former, now dead, Supreme Leader Ali Khamenei, that keep wanting to muddy the waters of a negotiated settlement that others are clearly willing to do. So now the president will expand strikes on Iran. Power plants are the next to go. But I'd like to see, you know, we have executive orders that prevent it, but other countries are free to do whatever they want. I'd like to see these obstructionists, hardliners, you know, they always talk about wanting to see 72 virgins. Maybe this would, you know, be the time that if they're going to get in the way of progress, peace, and, you know, a benefit for the entire region, hold those people accountable for what they're doing. Because otherwise, there's not going to be any infrastructure left for the 94 million Iranians that, you know, have lived in hell for 47 years. So we'll see. I mean, it's going to be very interesting. But CENTCOM is now resuming the naval blockade. That is a big part of it. The president now threatening Iran's Pixack Mountain, as the president warns that could be targeted. That's by one of the other nuclear facilities that we hit. You know, the Nance facility, the Nance enrichment plant. And if, you know, again, just degrading them militarily day after day after day, you know, is having a massive impact. Again, I had said this a long time ago. He can do it. They can do it the hard way. They can do it the easy way. A lot of information on job issues. And, you know, for example, the Fed big to Congress, no tolerance for inflation, won't overread or cherry pick data after benign inflation numbers, refused to give an outlook for the future. Fed Chairman Kevin Warsh on Tuesday testifying before the House Financial Services Committee. Scott Bessin crediting Trump's immigration policies, helping to return jobs to the American people as wage gains, you know, out now have resumed. The inflation rate for June hits a 6-year low. Oh, you're not going to hear that. Unexpected numbers low. Consumer inflation cooling more than expected in June as well, as gas prices falling. The conflict does complicate things, but hopefully that will all be dealt with. We have a lot coming up today. We got All Things Simple Man, Bill O'Reilly. We got Greg Jarrett and much, much more. Write down our toll-free number. It's 800-941-SHAWN if you want to be a part of the program. You know, for far too many of our brave veterans that served this country honorably, well, they find themselves homeless or at the risk of becoming homeless. Glenda Williams, case in point, U.S. Army vet facing homelessness along with her 5 children. And she was struggling to keep up with the rent, basic living expenses. She sadly was living in a dilapidated, broken down apartment with rodents, mold, broken windows, broken electrical appliances. And the Tunnel to Towers Foundation stepped in to help because of your generosity through their homeless veterans program and provided her with not just shelter, but a safe and secure environment where she and her children are now thriving. She's now returned to school. She's pursuing a degree. Her children are excelling in their studies. And, you know, just imagine heroes like Glenda and other people, you know, what it's like that they're able to make sure that their family are safe and stable and on a solid foundation to build a new beginning after all they've done for us. Anyway, there's still so many people to help. 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We'll take a quick break. We'll come right back. We'll continue straight ahead. It's the Sean Hannity Show.
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6: All right, a lot coming up today. We'll get Bill O'Reilly's take on the radical left. We'll get Greg Jarrett on a couple of issues, not the least of which is threatening Supreme Court justices. And yeah, Jack Smith, was it abuse of power? 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
1: Fox News, I'm Carmen Roberts. President Trump says U.S. strikes on Iran will intensify next week, telling Fox News,
2: "We're going to knock out all their power plants. We're going to knock out all their bridges unless they get to the table and negotiate."
1: And Iran continues retaliating, launching attacks on Gulf nations hosting U.S. forces. Despite five straight days of American airstrikes, including today's daylight strikes, which followed Iranian attacks on commercial shipping. In the Senate,
3: "I'm proud of what we've done to help American families see safer streets and to have a fair shot at the life they're working to build."
1: Acting Attorney General Todd Blanche faced tough questions in his Senate confirmation hearing, including over the Epstein files. He says the mistaken release of unredacted victims' names was corrected as quickly as possible. He has been a staunch ally of President Trump. 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

0: Alec Baldwin's favorite radio talk show host is on the air right now. Right, Mr. Baldwin? Right. Here's Sean Hannity.
1: All right, 25 now till the top of the hour. 800-941-SEAN, a number if you want to be a part of the program. 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Where does that money go?
2: In your pocket.
1: And what does that mean for you when you have more money in your pocket? You're richer.
2: That's right. Money is freedom.
1: On this money. Look, I've said this many times. I've lived with no money, and now I have money, and I'm grateful for it. However, money. I don't think I'm any happier. You could even make a case I'm less happy sometimes, but then when I didn't have money. And by the way, I never knew or ever thought of myself as poor. But, you know, I kind of was in a way. I mean, if you're living paycheck to paycheck and you're struggling and, you know, I'm eating meatloaf every day, you know, because that was a cheap way to eat. By the way, I make the best meatloaf. You do know that, right? You know I'm a better chef.
2: We have done entire shows on it, and we at one point, I think, posted your meatloaf recipe online.
1: I haven't talked about it in a long time. That's why I'm bringing it up. Anyway, I used to love it. The key to a good meatloaf, I'm going to help the audience out real quick here, is, well, I would always put a ton of, you know, bell peppers, green bell peppers in, a ton of celery, a ton of onions in it. But the key, and then of course, ground beef. But the real key is for a really good, delicious meatloaf is moisture. And the way you get moisture is, well, that means you're also putting in some bread crumbs. I prefer Progresso Italian style. That's my preference. But then you put in, I used to add a ton of eggs, ketchup. Eggs are obviously always healthy. Ketchup, milk. And I just drowned it in and made it super, super, super moist. And now, you know, if I make one today, I put a little avocado oil on top of it while it's cooking to you know, keep the moisture in it. You think people care about my recipes? I don't think so. It's right to cook.
2: Well, it is called the Sean Hannity Show for a reason. So if Sean Hannity wants to run down his meatloaf recipe, it is your prerogative to do so.
1: Well, it's more than that, because like when you tell me that your son likes, you know, your air fryer French fries, and then I get him on the show and he says, no, he doesn't like it as much as Chick-fil-A. I think that tells you something. The fact that for years you wouldn't get your own son a Happy Meal is the most unbelievable thing to me. It's borderline child abuse, actually. It's a Happy Meal.
2: You know what I think you did wrong with
1: your meatloaf? They make children happy.
2: You use ketchup. You should use barbecue sauce.
1: But what?
2: Instead of ketchup.
1: Why would I ever do something that asinine?
2: It's delicious. Trust me. You use tomato paste and barbecue sauce.
1: No, barbecue sauce is great on ribs if you're eating the right pork ribs. And I make the best pork ribs, but I usually don't put any sauce on it. And I just
2: broil
1: them.
2: You don't even put a dry rub on your pork ribs?
1: I make my own seasoning for my pork ribs. By the way, to season them, it takes a long period of time.
2: Yeah, so that's a dry rub. Okay.
1: It's each individual rib. I cut them all up, and I spray them with olive oil or avocado oil. And then it's usually a combination of red chili pepper and regular pepper, red chili powder, rather. Then either onion or garlic salt on top of it. And just, but again, the key to cooking any meat is moisture. And you got to keep them nice and delicious and moist. And then you got to get it at the right temperature, anywhere between 150 degrees. And they're different sizes. So they're finished cooking at different times. And you got to have, you know, a temperature probe to put in there so you make sure you get it out at the right time, which
2: you know what you should do? You should start a cooking show, and it'll be Cooking with Hannity. And you'll do every
1: week. You don't think I'm doing enough shows right now? You think I should do one more?
2: I think you should work harder. And I think that it should be once a week a cook-off with a liberal. And whoever wins the cook-off and whoever's like, you know, wins that week, you donate to the other person's charity.
1: Oh, you won't believe who. And I'm very interested in this. You know this group of people that want to look their best, and they go through all these painful procedures to look their best. You ever hear of cavicular?
2: No.
1: You got to look it up. I'm going to interview him. I'm excited about it. I think I really want to hear why he does all this stuff.
2: What stuff?
1: When you...
3: looks maxing.
1: It's looks maxing. Okay, a lot of women do it,
2: too. I don't know what either of you are talking about. Do I need to Google this? I'm like, what is happening right now?
1: All right, Ethan, explain it in the best terms you can to Linda.
3: It's a group of people that do various different things, including jaw surgery, limb extensions.
1: Like they'll break their jaw with a hammer.
3: Yeah, they have, in my opinion, I would call it a mental health disease, to be honest, because of them go way extreme when you're breaking your own jaw to make your own jawline look better. It's probably time to see a therapist. That's my opinion.
2: You can't mess with Jesus's creations. That's not a thing. That's how God
1: disagree. I mean, you know, so you don't believe in any plastic surgery at all for people. I've never had
2: not
1: it.
2: Not breaking your jaw.
3: There's a difference between tasteful plastic surgery and 20-year-olds injecting their girlfriends with Botox and telling them, oh, you need
1: to
3: get your...
1: Botox, peptides. I just think it's interesting. I like
3: cut your femur in half and put a metal bar in and have magnets stretching your muscles because you want to be 2 inches taller.
1: I think you guys are being very judgmental. I think you should... why don't you watch the pod when it comes out and then you'll get to see. Oh, okay. By the way, did you see that Chuck Schumer? I don't even know if you guys pulled this tape. Apparently let loose a huge and loud amount of gas on the Senate floor. Did you see that?
2: Yikes. Did.
1: That was pretty entertaining.
4: Now on Ron and the NDAA, when all the Trump administration...
2: I mean, that's normally... He's full of hot air. It's got to come out somewhere.
1: It's got to come out. So they got, if that's the moment it's going to come out, who are we to judge? House Democrats squirming over an upcoming vote on whether to cut off all aid to Israel. House Minority Whip Catherine Clark, we as a team are evaluating where we are on that. Why would that be something of great difficulty for them? They've been our top number one ally. You know, a lot of people don't know this about the relationship with Israel and the U.S. The Israelis are incredible innovators when it comes to military strategy, defense, intelligence, etc. And they share everything, including technology they build out. I wish I could tell you what technology currently exists that you will soon hear about that is amazing. It will blow you away, both defensive and offensive. That's all I can say about it. Linda's going to ask me later today, I promise. You know, so President Trump has announced that he's going to have this primetime address on Thursday. We know what it's about. It's going to be, they have now found proof, evidence, documents to support all of it, as found by the Director of National Intelligence and CIA Director Ratcliffe. You know, Army intelligence, military intelligence, they have all signed off on it. At the highest level, the largest data breach in American history. They've known about it for some time. They have kept this information from the American people. there is direct comments made by people that they would keep all of this information from President Trump, including, although they don't have any evidence of any incidences that ever happened, including, you know, the possibility or hackability of our elections. But this is, you know, our number one geopolitical foe. And the president will address all of this coming up on Thursday night. And it's going to be interesting to hear what he has to say. Just as a warning to every American, if you don't think this midterm election is important, this was in the Washington Post. Right now, the left sees a wealth backlash, an opening for a wealth tax that they want to push nationwide. That's why the appointment of Lindsey Graham's sister, Darlene, was critical, because we didn't have time to be short or down one U.S. senator right now. And she very graciously accepted, even at a time that was difficult for her. I played this last night. Did you see Kamala Harris's word salad as she was speaking to the WNBA, offering them a pep talk? I mean, I just think on that level alone, she's just not qualified to ever consider being a president of the United States. All right. Well, why don't we play it? We'll play it.
5: I travel our country. Young girls, boys, people of every gender, background, race, watch the W. You guys are impacting people who you may never meet. People who may never know your names or mine, but they are aware of what you are doing, and it is giving them a sense of their value and their dignity and what they have a right to expect from this world.
1: With the passage of time, we are all passing through time, because time is moving and we're all passing through it. So with the passage of time, as we pass through time and make the passage through time. I mean, she's
6: so
1: nuts.
6: I think no, it's very...
1: I'd love to, but I just don't have the time. Now, there is a Texas imam that was invited to pray before Congress, now facing a backlash on Capitol Hill after celebrating Senator Lindsey Graham's death on social media in a post that wished him an eternity in ruins over his support for Israel. How is it possible this guy ever, ever prayed before Congress? Do they vet anybody? You know, why is it that nobody really cared but me about Reverend Jeremiah Wright or the crazy speech of that guy, Father Flager, who's under suspicion right now, I see, in Chicago? And we'll see how that case turns out. Democratic lawmaker says the Constitution barred police from stopping her after allegedly going 100 miles an hour. You know, we're now convicted of negligent driving, fined $1,240 after a judge rejected her legislative immunity argument. I mean, what is wrong with people? Now, Paul Pelosi faces a misdemeanor hit and run charge in Napa Valley after an incident involving his convertible and a parked car. Now, the Napa County Sheriff's Office indicated Paul Pelosi admitted to hitting something but drove until his car was disabled, and deputies did rule out DUI. You know, was the fix? I just don't know. I mean, you never know. All right, moving on to the midterms, we have a new platform of the Democratic Socialists of America. I'm just telling you, this is a dream come true for Republicans, because they're now the Democratic Party's dominant faction, and the silence of anybody that would maybe disagree with them in the party is deafening, with the exception of John Fetterman. And these candidates are winning primary after primary after primary, even against incumbents, and their representatives are calling for Democratic leaders in name only, Schumer, Hakeem Jeffries, to hide under their desks and step down. They haven't uttered a peep of protest against any of these candidates. You have this guy running for Senate in Michigan, Abdul El Sayed. Turns out his father-in-law, a top donor to the El Sayed Super PAC, is among the top leaders of a Muslim Brotherhood organization linked to terror funding. Remember the unindicted co-conspirator case and this other group in Texas, this other group CARE? Anyway, in this case, he contributed $200,000 for the Fighting for Michigan PAC, serving on the Islamic Society of North America's founding committee, which makes direct financial contributions to the group. And Abdul Syed's father-in-law, a top donor to the Super PAC, is supporting a left-wing Michigan senator, a guy campaigning with Hassan Piker, who says we're at fault for 9/11/01. But anyways, among a top leader of this Islamic organization, identified by the federal government as a public

0: When your cat is acting weirder, or your dog is being louder, your turtle moves slower.
1: Hello, Ted.
0: Your cat seems thirstier.
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0: Or your puppy is acting clumsier. Day or night, if you don't know what's wrong, know where to go.
1: Veg ER for Pets. This is Kate.
0: Veg, the better, kinder ER for pets.
3: To me, James Tallarico, cisgender, God is non-binary, now has come out against the completing Trump's border wall. This guy wants a welcome mat instead. On top of it, then, of course, wants a vegan campaign and, of course, no drilling in the cattle and oil state of Texas. Good luck. He's the guy that fought for the and championed the rights of biological men to have access to abortion, although unless I misunderstood my biology class, I didn't know that biological men could have children. New York's Republican Party chief claiming that the Jewish New Yorkers now are leaving the Democratic Party in droves. I hope they vote for Bruce Blakeman. Anyway, 800-941-SEAN if you want to be a part of the program. 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They're now celebrating 250 years of freedom. 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When you buy any new P365 pistol, you will get a free Sig Sauer everyday carry flashlight. 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You'll get that for free. Now, more crime in the summer. You got to be more on guard. Sig Sauer, all proudly made in America. A lot of former military working in the live free or die state of New Hampshire. 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As a matter of fact, Sig Sauer is the official sidearm of all branches of the U.S. military. 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We use it. We're a Sig Sauer family. Sweet baby James has several. 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Linda owns one that I don't have. 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Anyway, just go to SigSauer.com today. 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
8: New U.S. strikes on Iran. I'm Lisa Brady, Fox News. CENTCOM just confirming a second wave following rare daytime strikes in Iran earlier today. It's the third round in 24 hours.
9: They're nasty people, but they want to make a deal. I can tell you they want to make a deal.
8: President Trump just telling Fox Business's Edward Lawrence.
9: You don't have to be a genius to realize when you see what's happening to them every night. And now today we gave them a little daytime shot.
8: And he has warned that next week will be worse if Iran is not willing to make a deal. The president also suggesting again that the conflict won't hurt the economy in the long term.
9: We're making a lot of money. The defense companies are doing great. It's jobs. It's all jobs. I'm not doing this for jobs, but when you think of it, we make our own equipment. We make the best military equipment in the world. What I do want to do is make it faster because we need it, but allies need it.
8: He's in Pennsylvania for a defense summit, just announcing nearly $10 billion in new investments in the defense industrial base in Pennsylvania alone. Acting Attorney General Todd Blanche facing repeated questions about the Epstein files at his confirmation hearing.
10: It's something that has haunted the Justice Department over and over again since the beginning of this administration because some of the Epstein files had information that was not redacted and released victims' names. Now, Blanche did tout a drop in crime across the country, also efforts the department has undertaken when it comes to fraud prosecution. The DOJ has made fraud fighting a priority.
8: Fox's David Spunt in Washington. Blanche also denying allegations he would use the Justice Department for political gain. The president's picks for director of national intelligence and head of the CDC also on the Hill today. At the World Cup, England and defending champs Argentina scoreless at halftime. The winner faces Spain in the final on Sunday. Stocks finish higher, the Dow up 150 at the bell. 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

0: We believe that for the movement to continue, it can't be me. 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

0: 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That means all things Bill O'Reilly, all things Bill O'Reilly at BillO'Reilly.com. Mr. O'Reilly, did you miss me on my vacation week last week? Yes or no?
1: Were you gone?
0: By the way, you cannot help yourself. Of course you missed me.
1: Where'd you go?
0: That is the most insincere. Yeah, sure, Hannity. Whatever you want. Oh, I didn't hear that. All right. So, you know what? I didn't go anywhere. Again, I was recovering from my neck injury, which was great. So it gave me downtime to recover. You know, that came, of course, from the crazy training that you will never participate in with me, even though I've invited you many, many times over the years. But so I feel great again, which is awesome. And but more importantly, just having downtime. I just took it as downtime. Did something else. I did a lot of comprehensive medical stuff, testing, just preventative stuff, health, wellness, fitness, nutrition, longevity, all that sort of thing. Would you ever do that stuff? Would you ever, you know, would you ever take 7 hours out of a day and go through every test imaginable?
1: No, I wouldn't, but I have pretty good doctors, and if something is bothering me, I'm in there fairly quickly. But I heard you went to one of those hot tub places in California where you like dunk in there, you know.
0: No, I didn't go to California, the communist country of Gavin Newsom. I was not there. No.
1: Now, I'm glad to hear that, because I got to look out for you.
0: Well, I appreciate you looking. Well, you look out for the folks. You look out for me. There's something that's going on in the Democratic Party. We've discussed it a little bit in the past. And when Plattner got out of the race, and this was when I was on vacation last week, I watched in fascination. And, you know, I always have made the case that Democrats only care about, quote, lives when they can weaponize it, politicize it, blame Republicans or blame Trump. In other words, every weekend, every big blue city, let's start with Chicago, you can predict with a level of certainty how many people will be shot and killed. It's sad. It's tragic. Nobody knows their names. On TV since 2009, I've scrolled the names of people that you never hear about. And it's sad because I think every life is God-given and there's God-given talent, and that talent is just wasted and nobody cares. And we need to start caring. Similarly, Democrats always claim they have a monopoly of compassion for minorities. On the same front, the Democratic Party, Me Too Party, loves to you know, throw out the term Nazi and fascist and Gestapo, but they were willing to accept, and I'll give you the short list here, a guy that had for nearly two decades a Nazi tattoo, a guy that mocked an American hero soldier saying he didn't deserve to live, an avowed communist, a guy that blamed rape and sexual assault victims for being victims, had this weird kick account, a controversial history with minors where he had that picture of himself naked except with a towel, couldn't pass a porta potty without some sick desire to go in there and pleasure himself, claimed the people in the state of Maine were stupid and racist, made horrible racist stereotypes about African Americans. I don't even want to go into it again. You know, mocking a teen girl's suicide attempt. All cops are bastard. Defund the police. All that. Bill, I'm giving you the short list. Never mind Tallarico, El Sayed. Never mind the Mamdani three that beat, you know, incumbents. Never mind Bernie, Pocahontas, AOC, and the squad. So it's a long question and a long lead up to this. I want Bill O'Reilly's full analysis of what has happened, the deafening silence of other Democrats, but for John Fetterman. And tell me how this plays out.
1: Well, it's chaos within the Democratic Party. There's no leadership at all, no guidance, no central theme of problem solving. That's your scenario for the political party. Now, Republicans have their own problems. But the Democratic Party now is just kind of wandering around in the desert, but there's no Moses to show them the way. So there are a bunch of fiefdoms, and these people all that's on their mind, and I mean 100%, is winning. So they pretty much ceded Maine to Susan Collins, the Republican Senate nominee, because of this Plattner stuff. But then the migrant got killed by ICE, and that throws the state of Maine into chaos. Remember, there's just 1 million voters up there. So if 70% show up, there's 700,000 voters. And the state has been trending left for about 10 years. I don't really know why, because Maine is a fairly prosperous state with its seafood and all of that, tourism. They do pretty well, particularly in southern Maine. But anyway, so now that race is thrown into chaos up there when it should be an easy win for Collins, who's a responsible person. You may not like her, but she's done very well in the Senate, in my opinion. And then she's running against nobody. I mean, the guy that you described is as heinous as they come. But the Democratic Party doesn't pull back. But I'm going to give you something worse, Hannity, and I don't know whether you've discussed this, because I've been so busy this week, I don't know why, but my head is blowing off. Do you know that Tim Walz in Minnesota, and stop me if you have covered this, was opposed to Marco Rubio, the Secretary of State, deporting a Laotian illegal alien who molested a 10-year-old?
0: A 10-year-old repeatedly, and was convicted, and he pardoned this guy, and he pardoned him for the whole purpose of being allowing this man to stay in our country, knowing the high rate of recidivism among people that commit vile, horrible, evil crimes like that. Yes, I'm very aware. We've covered it extensively.
1: Okay. So this was the vice presidential nominee for the Democratic Party, who says, yeah, I want a guy convicted in the United States of raping a 10-year-old. I want the person to stay here, and I'll vote for him through the parole board, which Walz is the head of, to stay. Now, the federal government overrode that, grabbed the guy, threw him back to Laos, where he is now. But just step back for a minute. Everybody step back for a minute. This man could have been vice president of the United States, and his thinking process is that flawed? This is your leadership? This guy Walz? That's terrifying to me as an American citizen. Terrifying.
0: Because, you know, it's scarier than that, Bill. And this is there were two big, great lies in the Biden years. One was, oh, no, Joe's cognitively very, very sharp. He's Jen Psaki. Oh, I have a hard time keeping up with him. She must be in awful shape. She needs a medical intervention, if that's the truth. That was a big lie. It was a huge cover up. Everybody knew it. I was covering it in 2019. Probably the first to go out hard on it and took a lot of heat for it. You know, it took Jake Tapper a book after the Biden years. Oh, I think he might have really had cognitive issues. Well, just open your eyes, fake Jake, because, you know, it was obvious to anybody with eyes to see. And that's frustrating. The other great lie was the borders closed, the border secure. Bill, you know, we now know what happened. It was wide open. They lied repeatedly to us, and among the people they led into the country, known terrorists, we had murderers, we had rapists, other violent criminals, we had child molesters, cartel members, we had gang members. They let them all in, and they created the most preventable national security disaster in the history of the country. Now, go back to that election cycle, Bill, because Tim Walz is front and center. If you recall, he had a platform where he wanted to provide free college to these unvetted illegal immigrants, taxpayer-funded college to illegals in our country. Kamala even took it a step further. She wanted to provide taxpayer-funded sex change operations to convicts and to illegal immigrants. This is how nuts this party has become. And here's the problem we have. It's spreading like a cancer. And, you know, beyond the people that are being elected and running, Tallarico, six genders, God's non-binary, and that's just the beginning. He doesn't want a border wall built. He wants a welcome mat. Or El Sayed, you know, campaigning with Hassan Piker, who blamed America for 9/11, or Graham Plattner, or whoever the replacement will be. But then you got Grandpa Bernie, Pocahontas, Mamdani knocking off three incumbent Democratic congresspeople in New York City for Democratic socialists, radicals, communists, whatever you want to call them. It happened in Colorado, and it's happening in other states like Washington and many others, Missouri, elsewhere. And then you have AOC in the squad. This is now the party, Bill, and we've got a midterm election. And I'm telling this audience that's the most important midterm in our lifetime. Am I wrong?
1: Well, I mean, it's hard to quantify elections, particularly when you have the Civil War and things like that. But what is a truism? There are two things. Number one, people vote their pocketbook, and they don't go over the terrifying things that have happened in the last 8 years within the Democratic Party. They just see the D, and they're angry at the R because they're paying more for gas. So that's why President Trump's speech tomorrow night is very important. And I lead my show, the No Spin News, tonight with, I'm writing the speech for the president.
0: Well, but this speech is on a specific topic. You are aware of that, right?
1: No, but he's going to branch it out into Iraq.
0: I don't think it's going to be branched out. I'm going to be very frank with you. I've gotten a little bit of a preview. So just to help you, and you know, we always share information with each other anyway, off air. So let's be honest. This speech specifically is going to be an acknowledgement that our intelligence community knew about the largest data breach in the history of the country, and it was by our top geopolitical foe, and to the tune of over 250 million plus voter rolls data information was stolen. And it was that is one headline. And there is direct commentary how this information was withheld from the president. Information that, while they have no evidence that it happened, I believe that they are saying that our voting systems were vulnerable and they knew it and they never told the American people. And then it will branch out further into a deep state with knowledge that the American people should know that was purposely withheld. And comments like, we're running a shadow government here, and we're never going to give this information to President Trump. We can't have a rogue, you know, government working to undermine a president or a presidential candidate like that.
1: But you have to persuade. So he's going to have to name names, and he's going to have to be very specific. You already have Ocasio-Cortez. Very interesting soundbite saying, oh, nobody should run it. This is what the communists do. They don't believe in free speech. So, you know, or Cortez is a communist. She didn't even know what communism is, but she's a communist. Waves a flag and say, nobody should run this speech. Nobody should say this, which is, of course, not going to happen. I don't know the networks will run it. I'm watching that story. The White House has not asked for time. But it's certainly,
0: well, they'll have no choice, Bill. But can you hold? Because as always, we go a little long. If you have an extra minute or two, or five, or seven, can you stick around a little bit?
1: Yes, I can.
0: All right, all things simple, man. 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
0: You know, I was just reading an article, and it was a list of market downturns for the U.S. economy. Now, it got me thinking. Markets crash. Things go up. Things go down. It doesn't seem to be a matter of if or when, right? I mean, the Depression, 1929, the Recession, 1937, the flash crash, 1962, oil crisis in the 70s, Black Monday, 1987, dot-com bubble, 2008 crisis. 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

0: sends you. I mean, it's kind of a nightmare, maybe worse than the healthcare system. If you want to open a business, open your doors, you find out you need this insurance, this one, that one. I mean, it's a nightmare. And then you find out that you need to deal with, you know, this broker and that broker. There's no one place you can go. All of this is now changed because the next generation, the greatest innovation that will be the future in the insurance industry is all due to SuperSure.com. 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
1: Fox News, I'm Tom Graham. The U.S. military launching a second round of strikes today against Iran. President Trump says leadership from Tehran has reached out to him again after an interim peace deal was broken several days ago.
2: We will see what's happening.

0: happening. We received a call just as I was coming here that they want to meet.
1: The president speaking with Fox's Edward Lawrence while at an event at the U.S. Army War College in Pennsylvania. An intense heat dome impacting parts of the Midwest and Northeast, while wildfire smoke blowing down from Canada is triggering air quality concerns for millions.
2: All of that smoke pushing in from the Minnesota-Wisconsin border and pushing all the way into the Northeast. We are expecting that air quality to reach unhealthy levels, so a good idea to stay indoors. Avoid being outside for long periods of time.
1: Fox weather meteorologist Bain Froney in New York City. 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
4: 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Here's Jake Novak.
5: January 16th, 1919, the 18th Amendment, barring the manufacture, sale, and transportation of liquors in the United States, is ratified. Exactly 1 year later, Congress passed the Volstead Act, which enforced the prohibition. On the bright side, there was a real decline in arrests for drunkenness, hospitalization for alcoholism, and instances of liver-related medical problems. Prohibition was repealed in 1933.
4: And now, it's Unpacking Travel. Here's Yana Derillis.
6: Part of Virginia's historic triangle alongside Williamsburg, Jamestown, was the first permanent English settlement in 1607. And Yorktown was the site of the last major battle of the Revolution in 1781. You can trace the full arc of American history in a single day. Colonial Williamsburg turns 100 in 2026, with special programming including declaration readings and sessions with costumed interpreters playing Thomas Jefferson.
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1: Top of the hour, 800-941-SEAN is our number. We'll get to your calls coming up this half hour. We'll also get our final thoughts from all things Simple Man, Bill O'Reilly at BillO'Reilly.com. 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All right, we continue all things Simple Man Bill O'Reilly. All right, so tonight's speech will be very, very topic specific. The things that they have discovered, documents, apparently everything is going to be backed by the DNI, by the CIA director, by military intelligence, documents discovered that show at the highest level that our government knew about incredible vulnerabilities to our voting system. And they're not saying anything specifically occurred. I do know that part. But they're saying we were vulnerable. They did know, and they never told us. And then there was a specific scheme to prevent Donald Trump as president and then later running for president to keep this information from him, Bill. That is a scandal of monumental proportion to me.
2: Yeah, and I hope they name names because people believe what they want to believe, and you've got to persuade them. We're living in an age of persuasion now, particularly with the midterms coming up. So the more...
1: Well, you can't persuade the legacy media mob. You know that.
2: No, but outlets like yours and mine, we reach millions of people. And the people who listen to us tend to want information rather than being AOC, Bernie Sanders clone. I mean, so if I'm advising President Trump tomorrow night, I say this. The more you can say who did it and who covered it up, that's all you need to do. Who did it, who covered it up, the more traction this is going to get. That's it. I'm a simple man. It's a simple analysis.
1: Can you imagine the largest data breach in the history of the country and that our top geopolitical foe had access to over 250 million voters in this country, Bill O'Reilly, and they knew it. And they purposely kept that information away from not only Donald Trump, but from the American people.
2: But
1: on a scale of scandals, how big is that in your mind?
2: It depends if there's names to it. So if it's Brennan, if it's CIA, if it's FBI Comey, if it's any of these people, it explodes into a breathtaking scandal. If it's general, you're right, the corporate media will dismiss it almost immediately. But I do believe that President Trump tomorrow night, Thursday, when he gives a speech, is going to have to update Iran. I do believe he's going to have to do that. And you and I both know that he can speak for an hour and 15 minutes, you know, without any notes at all. So I do expect him to go into that area a bit, because that thing over there is, pardon the pun, blowing up, but Americans don't know the extent of it.
1: And I don't, I've not been briefed into whether he's going there, but, you know, I would only say in defense, if he doesn't, is that he's talking to the media every day. I mean, if people like, look, people like us pay attention to every detail.
2: Right.
1: And we know what's going on. We see what's going on. Maybe, you know, and with primetime addresses, you know, networks are pretty, you know, they don't want to give up much time. So usually there are a lot quicker speeches. One quick last question. So we now found out Charles Grassley, Senator, Iowa, that the text messages of more than 40 members of Congress viewed by then special counsel Jack Smith and his team amid probes into President Trump. He's under oath numerous times denying that he ever did it, that he ever read it, that anyone on his team ever did. And I got a call, Bill O'Reilly, from somebody whose name is on this list. That's all I'll say.
2: A Republican legislator, right?
1: You're a very smart man, but I'm not going to name names, okay?
2: Okay, but that's who called you, a Republican legislator whose name was on the list, who says, what the deuce is happening? That's what I'm...
1: Okay, and said more, and said they were as interested, if not more interested, in what the conversations... who they were talking to and what the people talking to them were saying. And guess whose name is on numerous of these texts. Now, keep in mind, I've had over 1200 of my private personal text messages with Paul Manafort released, you know, and I had other text messages released with, you know, Kayleigh McEnany and Mark Meadows and Jim Jordan and many others, and nobody ever respected my privacy. Now, if this happened and is actionable, my instinct is to get my lead counsel, who's been involved in winning over 20 plus Supreme Court cases, to go after these people for violation of my constitutional rights. Am I right to do that? Wrong to do that?
2: You're going to appoint another special counsel to investigate the special counsel who lied about what happened. Sure. I mean, look, every American, including AOC, but again, she's a communist, should want to know this information. So,
1: I don't know if that's ever happened to you. I mean, there comes a point, Bill. How much? Look, I'm a member of the press media. You know, I'm a talk show host. I'm upfront about who I am. I do straight news. I do investigative reporting. I do opinion. I talk about culture and sports. I'm like an entire newspaper, and I'm upfront and honest about who I am. But what right do they have to not only get my text messages, but continually, release them? You know, I'm not when the story broke and all my text messages came out on one occasion, it was covered wall to wall on fake news, CNN and MSDNC. You know what their reaction was? I can't believe it. Sounds like his monologues. I mean, he really believes this stuff. And I took out of that what you're saying on the air contrived? Because what I'm saying, I mean, is real. It comes from my heart. You've known me for decades. You know I am who I am.
2: Well, you have a lawsuit against the department head who ordered that to happen and who was in possession of your private correspondence, because that's illegal. They can't do that. They, the federal government or state government, cannot do that. So you could sue them. Catherine Herridge, one of our, the people we both work with her at Fox, she did it. Very difficult road, but you cannot be purloining private information and using it to hurt or advance some kind of cause, or to hurt the person whose information you have. So you could go get them if you wanted to, and I hope you do, because it's outrageous. I believe in all this. Once those 51 people you know, talking all of the national security people under Biden. You took all of those people. Once they signed that letter saying that Hunter Biden's laptop was bogus, you and I both knew the fix was in, correct?
1: They never, not one of them, ever examined that laptop. They did no due diligence. They got a call from winking Tony Blinken to please sign a letter in a lead up to a debate to give Joe a talking point. All right, so we're going to watch all of this, and then when we reconvene next week, Mr. O'Reilly, I look forward to getting your thoughts on all of it. I know you missed me last week, because I know this is the most fun you have all week long. Let's be blunt here.
2: Yeah, okay, and that shows you how boring I am.
1: by the way, I just read you're going to have another weekend of rain. Could you have a worst year in New York in terms of weather? I mean, I actually feel sorry for you.
2: Where I am, it's 20 degrees cooler than Manhattan. So I'm not...
1: Bill O'Reilly giving out, you know, little hints as to where he's, you know, the compound might be located.
2: I got a little bunker, but it has been hellacious. I'll tell you.
1: Mr. O'Reilly, we appreciate you. All things Bill O'Reilly, BillO'Reilly.com. Sir, thank you. Appreciate the extra time. 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Look, the bottom line is there are moments that there's no other option. Somebody wants to kill you, your family, one option works. That's the lethal option. I pray it never happens to you. That's a God forbid moment. The beauty of this technology is, well, first of all, it's less than 0.01%, according to the FBI, of all altercations require that lethal response. But the beauty of this new technology is that it's legal in all 50 states. You don't need a permit. You don't need a background check. It has powerful deterrence, tear gas, kinetic rounds, pepper spray. You can hit a target 60 feet away. One shot can incapacitate any attacker for up to 40 minutes. And when you see over 500 government agencies and then police departments and then private security firms using the technology, that's usually a good indication they believe in it. And I believe in it. And I think everybody needs to go to the website. You can see how effective it is with their videos. 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

0: 941 Sean, our number. You want to be a part of the program. Charlie, Florida, next. Sean Hannity Show. What's up, Charlie? How are you?
1: Doing good, sir. Thank you.
0: What's on your mind today?
1: Socialism. That should be on everybody's mind, I feel. But I had a thing that thinking the other day, you know, and I'm just a little boy down here in Central Florida. And I said, how do you get these young kids between the 18 and 25 years old that are in college to understand what exactly socialism is? I just graduated at 51 a year ago. So I've seen it and it's crazy in there.
0: By the way, I love that. I believe in lifelong learning and advancing yourself, and whatever motivated you to go back, good for you.
1: Oh, yeah. I used my military benefits and here we go, right? Well, I got thinking all these guys are hammered in. It's all about money. That's all the AOCs and the oligarch and the money. Well, let's take money out of it and let's focus it back to them. Let's say you're a 4.0 student busting your rear end night after night to get that 4.0, to earn that A, missing parties, missing home. And then just to have the school tell you, hey, guy or gal, we're going to take 1.5 points away from you. Because we got Johnny over here who didn't do much. He showed up once or twice, slept through half the class, barely passed on few of his grades. He got a 1.0.
0: Yeah, let's give him, you know, let's take one GPA point away from you. You have a 4.0 and you'll be a 3.0, and then he's a 2.0. We'll make him a 3.0 too, and we'll all be equal. By the way, did you happen to hear the caller yesterday, Thomas from New Mexico?
1: Oh, yes, sir.
0: What did you think of that call?
1: I thought on your end it was amazing. I don't know where some people are thinking. I don't know where their minds are at. I get part of it. I mean, these poor kids have been indoctrinated from kindergarten on through 12th grade, and they reinforces it through higher education. And COVID, what happened to COVID, that's a different story. But look how bad that enforced things. And this is almost a mind melt. In today's education.
0: You know what's interesting? I mean, he was on for like 18, 20 minutes, whatever it was. I don't know. Well, you know, I'll tell you what's interesting to me is in a minute and a half, I was able to explain to him how he's not the professed atheist that he claimed.
1: Oh, yes. I love
0: this is something that is very meaningful to me, my faith, my belief in God and a father and a creator. You know, on the issue of democratic socialism, he had no idea of the level of depth and knowledge that I have because I study this every single day and have for decades. And I was able to debunk every single solitary issue he brought up. He sounded like a nice kid. He's 26 years old. Here's the problem. He's 26 and he probably learned more in the

0: his 20-minute exchange with me, and I'm not, this is not braggadocio, this is not ego here at all, I promise you. I say it with great humility, than he ever learned in college, not because I'm good, because they're so bad.
1: Oh, Sean, they're I would say evil. My political science class, and my poor professor got a doctorate at Columbus, or that nice school up in New York. Her first sentence, I kid you not, her first sentence in class, orange man bad, Iran good, go to any bathroom you feel like, and you can be whoever you want to be. That's how that class started.
0: Well, I had a political science class at NYU. And in that class, the first day, first words out of the professor's mouth was, I am a communist. And it started from there. I ended up years later interviewing him on Hannity and Combs. Anyway, listen, I appreciate the call. Charlie, I'm proud of you, man. You're advancing yourself, lifelong learning. I hope other people will follow your great example. I really do.
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7: Waves of strikes against Iran. Elisa Brady, Fox News. The U.S. hitting Iran for a fifth straight day with two rounds of strikes so far today.
8: U.S. Navy and Air Force jets now striking around the clock, including daylight hours, in an effort to bring Iran back to the negotiating table. U.S. forces hit Greater Toom Island outside the Strait of Hormuz for the first time. Iran has controlled it since 1971.
7: Fox's Lucas Tomlinson. President Trump warning of ramped up strikes next week if Iran is unwilling to make a deal, but saying again today they want to make a deal. Members of the U.S. military will have a new annual test added to their required health assessments. Testosterone screenings.
9: I'm authorizing a new screening program for testosterone deficiency for our service members, ensuring you have the right testosterone levels to operate at your absolute best.
7: In a video announcement, Secretary Pete Hegseth noting that testosterone levels often naturally drop with age. The screening will only be required for service members 30 and older, and if treatment is recommended, receiving it will be up to the service member. Hegseth also says this is not about artificial enhancement. The president says not so fast after a plan to limit vehicle stops by immigration enforcement agents, at least temporarily. President Trump posting ICE cannot give up on the tactic.
10: President Trump calling the traffic stop one of the agency's most effective crime-fighting tools, saying without it, ICE would play right into the criminals' hands. DHS says agents use the stops because you don't need a judicial warrant like you do if you go into someone's house. So that's why it's such a big tactic. The debate follows two fatal ICE-involved shootings in less than 1 week.
7: Fox's Alexis McAdams. At the World Cup, Argentina just taking a 2-1 lead over England in stoppage time of their semifinal. 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
5: 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Coming up next, our final news roundup and information overload hour.
6: All right, news roundup and information overload hour. Here's our toll free number. It's 800-941-SEAN if you want to be a part of the program. So yesterday you had two Supreme Court justices, Justice Kagan, and you had Amy Coney Barrett testifying before Congress about how dramatic the threats have risen against Supreme Court justices. Now, let's go back in time and let's go to the steps of the U.S. Supreme Court. And, you know, and this is again, the leader of the Democratic Party in the U.S. Senate, you know, leader in name only, as far as I'm concerned, Chuck Schumer. You decide in your mind whether or not you think these comments that he made about Gorsuch and Kavanaugh and others is a threat or not.
7: I want to tell you, Gorsuch, I want to tell you, Kavanaugh, you have released the whirlwind and you will pay the price. You won't know what hit you if you go forward with these awful decisions.
6: You won't know what hit you. You've released the whirlwind. You will pay a price. You won't know what hit you. Wow. Anyway, so we've had a dramatic increase of doxing incidents, threats against Supreme Court justices. Here is Justice Amy Coney Barrett testifying yesterday.
8: There was a time, and it was shortly after the Dobbs leak, when the threats to my life were particularly intense, and my security detail thought it was a good idea for me to have a bulletproof vest. So I took it home from the house, went into my bedroom, threw it down, and turned around, and my 12-year-old son was in the doorway, and he said, "What's that?" And when I took this job, I didn't really anticipate being in the position of having to explain to one of my children what a bulletproof vest was and why his mom had it. I was the victim of a swatting incident at my house. One of our teenage sons walked out the front door getting ready to head out with friends, and the street was full of county policemen, and then I also had my residential security presence there. They had responded to a false alarm saying that there was a gunshots being fired inside my home. Anonymized deliveries, and they often come in the name of the murdered son of one of our district judges. The message that these, you know, pizzas and other things that are sent to us, you know, is fairly clear. They're often sent to members of our immediate extended families as well. They're meant to intimidate and they're meant to harass.
6: All right. Joining us now to weigh in on all of this, Fox News legal analyst, number one New York Times bestselling author, Greg Jarrett is with us. Let me first ask your thoughts on Chuck Schumer, because my argument is twofold. One, that a lot of what's happening with Supreme Court justices is a direct result of the dehumanizing, insightful rhetoric, which I found Chuck Schumer's rhetoric to be on the steps of the Supreme Court. If I said that about, and I never would, about Chuck Schumer, any Democratic elected official, would I likely or potentially or should I be facing charges of threatening an elected official?
9: Well, you could be. You'd certainly be under investigation. And you can actually trace the onset of the vile and menacing threats to the justices to that very moment. You played the clip, Chuck Schumer standing on the steps of the Supreme Court and denouncing the conservative justices with thinly veiled threats. It wasn't code for violence. It sounded like a call for violence. And the result was immediate. It ginned up the hate and the anger. It incentivized violent activists. It was followed, of course, by Liz Warren's unhinged rants after the leak of the Dobbs decision overturning Roe versus Wade. And in fact, yesterday, Justice Kagan readily admitted that the threat level escalated dramatically after that, up 25% last year, estimated 38% this year. More than 1,000 credible threats against the justices in the last 5 years alone. That is frightening. It is deplorable. And those threats, make no mistake, come from the radical left. And it's fueled by the rhetoric of rage that has proliferated from the mouths of politicians in Washington. You know, some of these threats are meant to influence votes on the court, harassment, intimidation, and Barrett talks about that. But the attempted assassination of Brett Kavanaugh really did underscore how much these justices are under siege. You know, Barrett called it constant, unrelenting. And Sean, what's so insidious is that some Democrats are vilifying the justices with the goal of packing the court. They're ginning up the anger to, you know, change the dynamics of the Supreme Court, even though in major decisions the Supremes have voted against Trump. I can, you know, name the cases: birthright citizenship, tariffs, the Fed Reserve case. So, you know, they're peddling a false narrative for political gain. And, you know, gee, what a surprise, a false narrative coming from Washington, Sean.
6: Well, I mean, but there's been other incidents where people are showing up in front of the homes of Supreme Court justices. They're being doxxed, other horrible things. She explained an incident. There was a killing of, I believe, a judge or a family member of a judge. And she's receiving packages with that name regularly at her house. Well, obviously, they're sending a clear message. You're next. Look, I've been in the public arena, if you will, for, you know, now over three decades, Greg. And I've had moments where I've had to have armed security inside my house, outside my house, and around me for long periods of time. Yeah. Do I talk about it a lot? No. But it's a reality if you're a public figure, especially one that takes strong political stands. Unfortunately, that is a reality many of us in this profession have faced. It sucks.
9: Yeah, it does. I've been with you when you've gone places and had to have security there. And it's perfectly understandable. The justices, too, they are targets because of the ugly, divisive rhetoric by people like Schumer and Liz Warren and a great many others. And it's a great tragedy in America when Supreme Court justices, you know, have to have a phalanx of security, not just outside their homes, but wherever they go. And, you know, the chilling stories of what has happened to these justices, you know, bloody dolls have been spread on the front lawn of one of the justices' homes. And as Barrett pointed out, you know, there was this terrible incident, an assassination attempt against a sitting federal district court judge who answered the door. I should correct myself. Her son answered the door and took the bullet that was meant for that judge, and the son died. The husband was seriously injured. And so they, you know, these activists who are prone to violence and are threatening violence have been, you know, sending these packages with the name of that federal judge to send a very clear message. Do as we say, or we will come after you with death. And, you know, it wasn't just sent to Barrett herself. It was sent to Barrett's relatives. I mean, that is so repugnant and evil and shocking.
6: I mean, you know, look at the death of our friend Lindsey Graham.
9: Yeah.
6: I mean, the vile comments, and I've played a couple. I'm not playing a lot because, but there are a lot. And, you know, especially we live in a time and an era where, you know, people, you know, are living in their parents' basement and, you know, keyboard anonymous warriors out there with anonymity can say anything they want, you know, as they sit there in their underwear or naked, whatever they're doing. I mean, these people are just losers that need to get a life, and they just put out the most vile, hateful comments. Others are doing it on the air. I played Joy Reid yesterday. It was just, you know, it was disgusting. But they say it, rotten hell. You get the whole bit. I'm sure that it'll happen one day when I'm long gone and God, Jesus calls me home. That part, you know, it's sad. I don't feel that way when liberals die. I wish their families the best. Even people that I had vehement disagreements with, I don't know. It's just basic human decency to me.
9: Yeah, it is. Decent main action. But, you know, these people dancing on his grave within 24 hours, these are nasty, odious, repulsive people, and they deserve our universal condemnation. But sadly, from the left, there is no condemnation.
6: Well, that is a huge part of it. I want to play Jack Smith. This is one of numerous times that he was asked, under oath, saying, well, he doesn't recall getting texts from members of Congress when, in fact, he knew damn well he had gotten them. This, again, there's multiple times he said it under oath. Let's play it.
3: Did you seek search warrants for the contents of any, of the telephone calls or the content relies mostly to text messages? Did you seek a search warrant for the content of any text messages from members?
10: From members?
3: Yeah.
10: No, I don't recall that.
3: It was just toll records.
10: Correct.
3: Okay.
6: So I got a call yesterday. There's these 40 people now that Chuck Grassley releasing that, in fact, Jack Smith, his team, got a hold of their text messages, and with it, all the people they were texting. Now, there was one report that said they were more interested in the elected officials, who they were texting, what the content was, and that, in fact, they looked at all of it. I got a call from a congressman yesterday. I said this to you on TV last night, and he said, yeah, your name is definitely in there. And I'm like, you know, here I go again, Craig. I mean, this would be the, third or fourth time that my private personal text messages are going to be made public again.
9: Yeah.
6: And, you know, I asked you if this is actionable, and you said it may be.
9: Oh, not maybe. In my mind, certainly. There are two relevant statutes, and, you know, we talked about it last night. Deprivation of rights under color of law. And another one, a comparable one, called conspiracy against rights. When two or more people conspire to deprive you of your rights. Now, what rights are we talking about? Well, your constitutional protections under the First Amendment, free speech, not to mention privacy rights. Yes, it is actionable because those two statutes I mentioned are not just criminal statutes. They are also simultaneously civil statutes that allow victims to sue government officials like Jack Smith and the partisans on his team, who were, you know, obtaining, accessing, and reading people's text messages in violation of the law, in my judgment. You could sue them. But I think Smith's got bigger problems because he's looking at perjury and false statements because, you know, as you pointed
6: out. I think the bigger problem is dealing with me because I'm pissed off.
9: Yeah, you're a big problem. But you can't result in him behind bars, only a monetary judgment for compensation. But
6: well, he'll declare bankruptcy and I won't see a penny of it, and I'll spend, you know, a fortune on legal fees. That's how that usually works out, isn't it?
9: It is how it works out.
6: Unless the government, because he was now working for the government, they would be on the hook for it.
9: Yeah, they absolutely would. Respondeat superior, your employer is responsible for the wrongful acts of the employees. So that would be the federal government, which is, as lawyers say, the deep pocket.
6: Well, I'm going to have to hire you as a consultant on this case. There you go. You're going to you now have another job.
9: I'm very expensive. I'm not sure you.
6: By the way, I've yet to meet a lawyer that's not, to be very blunt. Anyway, we do appreciate you. Greg Jarrett, of course, Fox News contributor, number one New York Times bestselling author. Greg, appreciate you, my friend. Thank you.
9: Take care, Sean.
6: 800-941-SEAN, a number you want to be a part of the program. Your call straight ahead.
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6: All right, $5 billion a day, $39 trillion in debt. That is a lot of money. 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You know, born on America's darkest day, 9/11/01, the Tunnel to Towers Foundation, they have been helping American heroes ever since. Heroes like U.S. Army Sergeant Mario Nelson. He served in the National Guard and then volunteered at Ground Zero after the 9/11 attacks. Later, Mario enlisted full-time in the Army, was deployed to Iraq. And then Mario, sadly, made the ultimate sacrifice. He was killed by a rocket-propelled grenade. Sadly, Mario left behind his wife, Mecca, their daughter, Mia. And after his death, Mecca began helping others heal from grief and trauma. And the Tunnel to Towers Foundation recognized the sacrifice of this family and were able, because of your generosity, to provide Mecca and Mia with a mortgage-free home. 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

0: It is not a secret that the checkout line, you know what, it's getting tough for some people. Look, I've lived here. I've been here. 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
2: Fox News, I'm Carmen Roberts. President Trump says Iran will be finished soon as the U.S. military launches another wave of strikes on Iran, the third in 24 hours. Fox's Lucas Tomlinson has more from Tel Aviv.
3: The increased volume of airstrikes against missile and drone sites along Iran's coastline, an attempt to clear a path through the Strait of Hormuz and increase shipping volume, and potentially paving the way for U.S. warships to sail through, something that hasn't happened for 2 months.
2: Musicians will come together to hold a benefit concert in Miami to raise money for Venezuela's earthquake victims.
4: Mark Anthony, Fade, and Ricardo Montaner, just to name a few, with more being announced soon. The benefit concert, as well as international telethon, will take place 6 p.m. Eastern, August 16th.
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2: 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You know, how do I say this? If you live in the state of New York, I feel sorry for many of my friends, and I'm in contact with many of them regularly. And you know, during the winter months, it's amazing how many of them come down to visit me, which is awesome because they want to get a break from the crappy weather. The only one who doesn't like to come down is Linda. She comes down occasionally, you know, for business, but, you know, she doesn't stay long, and she's very busy when she's down here. True or false? It was the most fun when Anthony came with you. We had a great time.
3: Anthony likes Florida. He's a big fan.
2: No, Anthony likes, and I like ganging up on you.
3: So maybe, but he also does like Florida.
2: No, we have this special bond to gang up on you.
3: Mm-hmm.
2: They ask him. I mean, we just look at each other and like roll our eyes. That's Linda.
3: Yeah, you know,
2: can't make this up. True original.
3: Force of nature. What can I tell you?
2: That's actually true, but that's not a bad thing.
3: I don't think it's a bad thing. You know, I'm made in God's image. I think he did an okay job, you know.
2: Oh, here we go. Lindatarianism. Here we go.
3: Just saying. I got ideas.
2: But I feel bad for the people in New York on the one hand. Now, the only thing I'm going to say is I'm going to offer a little hope before I get into what I want to say here. Is there is a gubernatorial candidate, and I know that a lot of people have left New York. We know in the last year alone, over $11 billion has left New York. That is a trend that continues year after year. There is a mass migration. However, there is a path towards fiscal sanity and a way to easily fix the economy in New York. And that would include fracking in upstate New York. But put that aside. There is a guy that would offer the solution. He's the Republican candidate to be the next governor. His name is Bruce Blakeman. He is, you know, he runs Nassau County right now. I think he would do a phenomenal job as governor. But in the meantime, you've got Mamdani, and now he was able to help endorse three more, you know, democratic socialists, really communists, to beat incumbents, which shows you the power, I guess, of Mamdani. He totally controls Kathy Hochul because she's scared to death to lose his endorsement in this election year. And then you've got AOC, the leader of the squad. I'm even, you know, getting more confident that she's going to be a real contender to be the 2028 Democratic presidential nominee. Now, the president is planning to address the nation on Thursday night. Whenever any president asks for time on networks for a primetime speech, they are granted that time. But if she had her way, this president wouldn't have access to that time. Here's what she said.
1: Donald Trump is scheduled to give a big rant to spew election conspiracy theories on Thursday. Do you think that TV networks should run it? Do they have an ethical obligation?
4: A big ad?
1: Rant. Like, rant. You know, a speech. You know, he's basically doing a made-for-TV broadcast about election fraud and conspiracy theories and all the rest on Thursday.
4: I don't think that we should be contributing to any platforming of lies about our election. And so I think that, you know, I mean, many news outlets oftentimes may receive transcripts. And I think that we have an ethical obligation to not air things that undermine our election that are not rooted in evidence and fact. And so, you know, of course, it depends on the contents of his speech, but that's my take on it.
2: Of course, why would we ever want to hear from the president of the United States of matters of great importance to the country? Then you got Zoran, Marxist, Commie, Mamdani. By the way, I was talking to Bo Dietl last night. Bo Dietl calls him Mondummy. Did you know that? Which I thought was pretty funny.
3: I did not.
2: Anyway, he says a lot of the increase. Listen to this. He's talking about rape. New York City, number one, you're not getting your free buses. You're not getting any of the promises he made on the campaign trail. He doxes Ken Griffin, loses $6 billion in committed investment monies from Citadel, that the company that Ken Griffin runs. And Ken Griffin's probably going to leave New York completely. He's pulling out, you know, he's ripping up stakes and he's taking off. And by the way, Ken Griffin now lives in the free state of Florida and will invest that $6 billion where I live, which is great because I want my neighbors to have access to high paying career jobs. But here's Mamdani, Marxist Commie Mamdani, saying a lot of the increase in rape is for this reason. Listen.
5: I believe the NYPD, when they put forward their numbers, what we're seeing are some of the lowest numbers that New York City has seen in recorded history, yeah. Especially when it comes to murders and shootings. These are the lowest we've ever seen. And what I think is important to know is a lot of the increase in rape also comes from an expanded definition of what counts as rape, yeah. As well as survivors coming forward for acts that took place years prior. And we are thankful for them coming forward, the courage and the bravery it takes. But just to provide New Yorkers with that context.
2: What does that, Linda, can you interpret that? What does that even mean?
3: I'm really curious about, I mean, obviously, you know, he has so many disgusting positions on so many important issues, but I'm curious how all these liberal women are going to feel about this. I mean, that whole Me Too movement, when you start degrading the victims and saying, well, you know, it's just because we expanded the explanation of the word rape. I'm like, uh-huh. Maybe you should go talk to rape victims and see how they feel about that.
2: Well, the same guy that wants to defund, dismantle, he believes in no bail laws, reimagining the police. Maybe if we had better policing, maybe the incidences of rape would go down and not up.
3: I'm just sick of worrying about how the criminals are feeling. Why don't we care more about the regular people? I'm at a loss.
2: I'm at a loss, too. We have a Fox affiliate, Fox 5 in New York, and longstanding host who happens to be a lovely person who I've met on many occasions, Rosanna Scotto on Good Day New York host. They have a great morning show that they put on, but says big earners already are leaving New York City. Now, I can confirm that because we just discovered earlier this week that over $11 billion in wealth left in the last 1 year alone. I mean, $11 billion. Well, that means, you know, all of these wonderful ideas and programs that they talk about, nobody's going to be able to afford it. I'm warning my friends in New York, Bruce Blakeman is your best choice. You better get out in droves because you have to make up for all the people that left New York. And that, of course, that crazy island of Manhattan and the five boroughs, as they call it, are going to vote heavily Democrat. But the rest of the state is going to be red. And if enough people show up, you can shock the world and you could actually fix the state of New York. And I think Bruce Blakeman is the guy to do it. All right, let's get to our busy phones. Timothy in El Paso, Texas. God bless Texas. Timothy, thanks for checking in. How are you?
6: Well, pretty good. Thank you this morning, Sean. I greatly appreciate what you do for us.
2: Well, I appreciate you being out there giving me this microphone. What's on your mind today?
6: Well, that character that called in yesterday about how great socialism is working in New Mexico. Well, he's just an overeducated idiot who's had his brains educated out of him because it's not working. I was raised up there in Anthony, Texas, which is right on the Mexico state line. I've lived in this area all my life, except for a few years out when I was in the Navy. But I've seen New Mexico do nothing but deteriorate ever since the Democrats have taken over. And it has just gotten worse and worse and worse. The education system, the police system, it's just law and order just doesn't exist over there because, well, they say they don't have any crime because they're not reporting the crimes that are going on because it's all run by politicians and real hardline criminals. I mean, it's just going to hell over there, you know? And
2: this is the danger of radicalism and the false promises of redistributionism, statism, socialism, Marxism, whatever you want to call it, communism. It always fails, and it's history of failure, which I went through. You're talking about this guy Thomas from New Mexico. He's 26 years old. He actually sounded like a nice kid. You know, I said this earlier, and I don't want it to come off as arrogant in any way because it's not meant to be. I say it with great humility, but, you know, this is a kid that graduated college. This is a kid that called into this program, I assume, with the intention of telling me how great, you know, why he's a democratic socialist and how great these policies are, unaware that this has been a study of mine going on now for decades. And that's why I was able to ask very pointed questions. And by the way, I might have set a record by convincing him in 90 seconds changing his mind that he thought he was an atheist. Turns out he's not an atheist. He's an agnostic right now. And I hope he becomes a believer one day.
6: Well, you know, I hope he doesn't have to suffer disaster or see somebody that he knows goes through a really harsh crime or disaster to become a believer. You know, my oldest sister, who passed away a while back, she's 18 years older than me. But anyway, that's nothing less. She was educated and in New Mexico, graduated college, and she ended up working for the foreign embassy. And she and all over the world. And she told me the biggest thing that communism has to offer is they take nothing and divide it up equally because there's nothing left after all, everybody in power takes their share. You know, and she's been throughout the world. And that's one of the things she said. But in the meantime, I've sat over here and watched the Mexicans with a real proud heritage and lifestyle. Just simply watch the ground be washed out from underneath them by the socialism that is just ruining their state. I mean, New Mexico's bad enough because most of the land in New Mexico is either federally owned, state owned, or some kind of national forest that basically doesn't pay taxes. So their property, they don't have a whole lot of tax income, but then they're going to take everything else away from everybody and try to spread that out. And, you know, the thing that is, the socialists don't realize, they think they're going to be, you know, at the top of the tier on this, you know, that they're going to be the six-figure income in this society. They're not. They're going to be the first ones that get wiped out. Every socialist government has done that. They take the leadership that got them there and wipe them out and replace them with you know, robots is what they do, and tyrants.
2: It always, whatever name they ascribe to it, whatever manifestation it takes on, it always ends the same way. Unfulfilled promises, number one. More poverty than when you started, number two. Then you've empowered this group of people to take money from your fellow citizens and give it to you, supposedly, and it never ends up the way they promise. And then you have to calculate how much of your freedom you gave up in the name of false security. There is no deviation from it. There's no example that they can give where it is successful. You know, when this guy started bringing up the idea of healthcare and in Canada and all the socialized medicine everywhere, you know, the National Health Service in Great Britain, disaster. you know, single payer Canada, disaster. And that's why so many people flock to the U.S. and are willing to pay for their own medical care, because they know they're not going to get the quality of care under a government run system if they even get in within the next year or so. By that time, you might be dead. Anyway, my friend, I do appreciate your call. Thanks for being out there. 800-941-SHAWN if you want to be a part of the program as we now celebrate our 250th anniversary. Well, it's a milestone, but also a time to reflect, to have some introspective moments. And this enduring relationship between the U.S. and Israel, Israel has been our most, you know, loyal ally of all time. And by the way, Israel's had no better friend than President Trump. President Kennedy once said, Israel was not created in order to disappear. Israel will endure. It will flourish. And those words really do capture the spirit of, at that time, a young democracy determined to survive. And they're in a fight for their survival every single solitary day, as they have been bombarded in densely populated areas by Iran and their proxies. That means you have thousands and thousands of people that have been displaced. Their homes are gone. They need food, water, housing, clothing, medicine. The elderly can't get out, can't get medical assistance. That's where our friends at the International Fellowship of Christians and Jews comes in. They're on the front lines providing all of that assistance. And they're asking for your prayers and for this good work to continue. They need your financial assistance. Be as generous as you can. And they've set up a website. It's right now, flagpinifcj.org. It's one word, flagpin.

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2: All right, that's going to wrap things up for today. We have a great Hannity tonight, 9 Eastern, on the Fox News Channel. Senator Josh Hawley, Eric Schmidt, Congressman Jim Jordan, Riley Gaines, Ken Paxton, all coming up. Hannity tonight at 9 on Fox. Again, please set your DVR. We'll see you tonight, back here tomorrow. Thank you for making this show possible.

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3: Hellfire missiles deployed. I'm Lisa Lucera, Fox News. The U.S. military says it's disabled a Curacao-flagged oil tanker trying to breach the reimposed blockade on Iranian ports as the U.S. carries out a second round of strikes today against Iran. President Trump saying we will have Iran defeated soon.
4: President updating the war effort at a conference in Pennsylvania of defense and technology executives.
5: That's true with all of the munitions people, actually. Faster, we need a little more speed.
4: President Trump is urging Congress to sign off on a record $1.5 trillion Pentagon budget.
3: Fox's Jared Halpern at the White House. A plan to suspend most vehicle stops by immigration agents is off the table.
6: This morning, President Trump overturned that pause, calling the traffic stops one of the agency's most effective crime-fighting tools, saying without them, ICE would just play right into the criminals' hands. DHS says agents use these traffic stops because you don't need a judicial warrant. It's different than going in someone's house.
3: Fox's Alexis McAdams. Tough questions today from a Senate panel for the man who wants to lead the Justice Department.
7: Acting Attorney General Todd Blanche says he's working to restore public trust in the Justice Department, also highlighting plummeting crime rates nationwide under the Trump administration's DOJ.
8: We are keeping America safe, and we are just getting started. I love this country. I love the Department of Justice.
7: Blanche rejecting accusations that he'd used the department for political purposes as Democrats questioned him over his prior role as the president's personal defense attorney.

0: Republicans largely focused on Blanche's experience as a federal prosecutor.
1: Fox's Jeff Manasso. During the hearing, Blanche insisted the nearly $1.8 billion fund that had been set up to defend the supporters of President Trump was not going forward, but several lawmakers, including Texas Republican John Cornyn, raised concerns that the fund would be resurrected. 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
5: This report is live in the Air Supply Air Conditioning Traffic Center. Expect a higher level of service. Starting off the Wednesday afternoon drive with an issue on 11 northbound, a crash at Las Vegas Boulevard taking away a couple of left lanes. That's causing delays pretty much back to Boulder Highway on 11 north. The other big trouble spot, 15 northbound from Russell up to around Sahara. All lanes are back open, though, on 15 north between Lake Mead and Cheyenne. A truck fire Monday afternoon did some serious damage to the roadway, and a couple of left lanes had to be blocked for repair crews to do their thing, and they finished up that work early this morning. On the service streets, a northeast injury accident westbound at Lake Mead past Lamb. East side, southbound Boulder Highway approaching Flamingo. I'm Mitch Kelly in the Air Supply Air Conditioning Traffic Center.
6: From the Fox 5 First Alert Weather Center, I'm Chief Meteorologist Sam Argier. We keep the humidity as we head into the weekend and still a lot of heat on Thursday with a forecast high of 107. Best chance of a pop-up shower or storm over the mountains on Thursday. Friday, the better chance for some scattered pop-up showers and storms around the Las Vegas Valley.
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1: And away we go on a big Wednesday episode of Fox Across America with your main man, Jimmy Failla. Kennedy's going to be here. The K-Train rolling into the station to help me make sense of what's going on over in Iran. The strait was open. It was shut. There was a toll. There's not a toll. I can't believe it's not toll. But they're bombing Iran during the daytime now as we speak.
2: What in the wide, wide world of sports is going on here?
1: Sounds like the Trump man's pretty pissed off. He's got a big primetime address tomorrow night. We're going to preview that as well.
3: You're about to hear the greatest speech you've ever heard.
1: But long before we get to his speech, we will, of course, address yours. Fox Across America running an open door policy. Like, you know, if you had a college professor and they were like, I got an open door policy. You come by during office hours. We could talk about anything you want. I didn't have that experience. I've heard of that. I mean, I went to community college. They had an open bong policy. Like, hey, you want to take a load off? You want to come by, do a couple of hits on the bong? My door's always open. But here on the radio show, however you roll, clean, sober, straight, doesn't matter. Nobody cares. You're all welcome on the show. 888-788-9910. You know the deal. Be a Republican or a Democrat. Just don't be a... Happy Wednesday. If you watched me yesterday on the 5, thank you for that. We are posting clips right now on the Fox social feeds. It's up in my Twitter feed at Jimmy Failla, on Instagram at Jim Failla, or of course, you can just go to the foxacrossamerica.com website where you can also get tickets to see me live and tickets to be in the studio audience for Fox News Saturday night. We got a lot going on this week. Jillian Michaels is on the show. Lincoln Failla is on the show. And the Link Man's going to be playing a game called Wine or Pills in honor of Kamala Harris.
4: Kamala's awful with her weird laugh.
1: Ha ha! That's funny. Kamala's back in the news because Biden just released a trailer, a 2-minute trailer for the new book coming out.
5: I don't remember that ever happening.
1: But it did. He has a book coming out. You know, people are making fun of it because Biden, who cares, you know? But it's kind of historic. We've never had a presidential memoir written in scratch and sniff. It's probably also the first long-form book written in auto pen, for all we know, worth checking out. But the trailer is embarrassing. We'll talk about it later on with Kennedy, because what's happening to Joe Biden specifically is elder abuse, straight-up elder abuse. But one of the reasons they're abusing him is Biden is the first president that doesn't have money for a library. You know, Obama just unveiled that big giant trash can out in Chicago 2 weeks ago.
6: That was embarrassing.
1: You knew it was bad when they brought in Stevie Wonder just so they could have one guy on the stage who wasn't complaining about the design. But the point is, to get one of those libraries, you need to raise $500, $600, $700 million. Okay, Biden doesn't have that laying around now that all of that Ukrainian money dried up. So they're kicking the old show pony and sending him back out there onto the public speaking circuit. And it has not been pretty if you've been following those clips. But long before we get to the former guy in office, I do want to talk really quickly about the current guy in office. Donald Trump wants to give a speech tomorrow night about some form of fraud we believe down in Georgia. I don't know if he's going to say the Senate races are stolen. That's what the previews are telling us. I don't know if this is going to be about a larger look into the presidential vote count in Georgia. But I do know there was a lot of chicanery. And if there is, in fact, a way to get election integrity above board, you should be rooting for that. Meaning, I'm not telling you Trump's speech is going to solve that. But we're living in a moment right now where no one trusts the integrity of our elections. California is not done counting the votes in the LA mayor's race. You know, Florida counts 23 million votes in a day. California had an election on June 6th. It's July 15th, and the votes aren't counted.
7: You gotta do better than that.
1: And we're not talking about 23 million votes. We're talking about hundreds of thousands of votes, okay? Maybe 600,000, 700,000 votes. So nobody thinks California's election's legitimate. The Democrats are telling you Trump wants to rig the midterms. But understand what we have seen over the course of the last 4 or 5 years that has really undermined faith in institutions is we've been lied to a lot on a really grand scale for political gain. Meaning the Russian collusion narrative.
3: It was made up by these sick people.
1: The Democrats made up Russian collusion. The Clinton campaign gave a document to the FBI and said, hey, I know we're running against Donald Trump, but we're just here as concerned citizens, you see. It's people who love America. We're worried that Trump might be talking back channel to this Alpha Bank and getting election help from Vladimir Putin. You might want to look into it. And the minute the Clintons gave that document to the FBI, they turned around and they called up the press and they said, I don't know if you heard. One of our sources tells us the FBI has some type of a document that says Trump is talking to Russia. Maybe you guys ought to ask him about it. Get to the bottom of this. This doesn't sound safe for our country. And they made up the whole thing. And you understand that is illegal. And Obama had Trump's wires tapped at Trump Tower. They got a warrant to spy on Carter Page, who had no connections to Russia whatsoever. But they used this fake document by the Clintons as justification to accuse him of being a Russian spy, which allowed them to get contact with Trump's communications and take that incidental contact and try to pour through it for evidence that Trump was somehow corrupt. Now, he wasn't. They weren't planning on finding corruption. They knew they started the narrative. They just wanted to leak things out of context that looked incriminating, which is what they did for the entirety of the Russian probe. Well, we've got an anonymously sourced bombshell. If true, the whole Trump family's going to jail.
3: People aren't buying it, CNN, you dumb bastards.
1: But as much as we're knocking CNN, this was not a scam run by CNN. It was run in the highest halls of power in this country. The Obama administration was running this sort of thing. So you understand, if they were willing to try and essentially engage in a soft coup against Donald Trump, which is what the Mueller probe was. They knew he wasn't guilty of colluding with Russia, but they had hoped with enough anonymously sourced bombshells that Trump would self-destruct, fire Robert Mueller, and create the perception that there was a there, meaning people would truly believe Trump did it.
6: He should be behind bars.
1: That's not legal. Number one, it's not ethical in any sense of the word, but it's also why people don't trust the justice system when it comes to Donald Trump, whether it was the FBI raiding his house in Mar-a-Lago, obviously the Letitia James scam, the Fannie Willis scam, every one of these, you know, hopped up bogus kangaroo court legal attacks against Trump demonstrate that nothing was beneath the Democrats when it came to stopping Donald Trump. So you understand, if you will indict him, if you will arrest him, if you will raid his home, if you will engage in a 3-year phony narrative that he colluded with Russia, why wouldn't you break a water main in Georgia at 11 o'clock on election night, stop the counting because he's winning, and then get out of bed the next day with 500,000 new votes for Joe Biden?
6: What a fraud.
1: I don't have the proof that it's a fraud, but would I be shocked if we find out they rigged the state of Georgia and some of those other Democrat swing states? No, because nothing else was beneath them. Why would this be? At a time when we're watching them openly cheat in California. California has made it illegal for anyone to report or investigate cheating in their elections. They consider that the interference. So if you want to file a report, you want access to the voter rolls, you'll go to jail for that now. Okay, which means what? They have an open license to do whatever the hell they want. But here is AOC saying no one should air Trump's speech tomorrow night. Sirius News Network shouldn't even air it. They have an obligation not to. But my question to you is, who still constitutes a Sirius News Network after everything I just told you? You know, the same news. I mean, there are so many things you were told in the last 4 years that weren't remotely close to true. But here's AOC clip one.
8: I don't think that we should be contributing to any platforming of lies about our election. And so I think that, you know, I mean, many news outlets oftentimes may receive transcripts. And I think that we have an ethical obligation to not air things that undermine our election that are not rooted in evidence and fact. And so, you know, of course, it depends on the contents of his speech, but that's my take.
4: AOC is a dope.
1: So AOC says you can't air anything that questions the legitimacy of our elections. Can't air it. Okay, which is fascinating. because I don't know that she said that when Democrats were saying this about the 2016 election.
9: As I've been telling candidates who have come to see me, you can run the best campaign, you can even become the nominee, and you can have the election stolen from you.
10: You agree that Donald Trump is, in effect, not a legitimate president?
11: I think that there's no question that the process that elected him was not legitimate.
12: The president-elect, although legally elected, is not legitimate.
13: Donald Trump is an illegitimate president.
14: I think the interference, although not yet quantified, if fully investigated, would show that Trump didn't actually win the election in 2016.
15: So do you believe President Trump is an illegitimate president?
14: Based on what I just said, which I can't retract.
16: Trump knows he's an illegitimate president who got illegitimate foreign help.
1: Okay, that were the Democrats openly laughing at the fact that their claim was that we had an illegitimate president. It was a fraudulent election. Russia helped him. Now they want you to believe Donald Trump shouldn't be allowed on TV if he says an election wasn't legitimate, which, by the way, was an election they fixed. Like, you will live long enough to find out the 2020 election was stolen. I mean, it kind of backfired on the Democrats because they wound up with Trump in office anyway. But guys, there are ballot dumps that no one's been able to explain to us where literally like 800,000 ballots would come in and Trump wouldn't get one of them. Like, it's bananas. But to the point of people talking openly about this, you just heard AOC say, you can't even put a guy on TV who's going to say something like that. Here's Gavin Newsom, one of the three frontrunners for the 2028 Democratic nomination, flat out saying Trump is going to steal the midterms. Here it is, clip three.
17: Donald Trump is not screwing around. He does not believe in fair and free elections. We will lose our country if we do not take back the House of Representatives. No more important race in our lifetime than getting Speaker Jeffries that gavel this November. None.
18: He is so full of this guy.
1: It's so embarrassing. But again, you're allowed to say that if you're a Democrat. No, he's going to fix the elections. He's not messing. He's going to fix the elections. But in the next breath, they're like, we got to throw this guy in jail because he says we fixed an election. What kind of crazy person would say you're going to fix an election? I don't believe it because they're sociopaths. They want power that bad. Like, I can give you a Gavin Newsom clip. It's one of my favorite ones in the world. It includes a little sound from him talking to Charlie Kirk. And he's talking about how the Democrats need to become a normal party and stop using words like Latinx. And he then says, I've never said the word Latinx ever once in my life. But in this montage I'm about to play you, Gavin Newsom not only says Latinx about five or six times, at the end of the montage you hear him go, there's nothing I hate more than that politician that'll just lie to your face. Let me find you this because it's like my favorite thing in the world. But it tells you what we're dealing with here. You know, a lot of these people are sociopaths that want power in any and all cost, which means, yes, you'll weaponize the Justice Department against your opponent. Yes, you'll have the FBI raid his house. Yes. You'll spread a Russian collusion narrative knowing you made it up yourself, which means, yes, you'd steal the state of Georgia if you had to. The Democrats have spent their entire life telling you he's literally Hitler, a threat to democracy. If they believe that, that means they think their actions are justified because they are saving the democracy. Of course you'd do anything if you had to stop Hitler. There wouldn't be any ethical guideline that you'd follow. So believe me, they did not draw the line at an election. But anyway, here's the Gavin Newsom clip, just to give you a sense of what you're dealing with. This is Gavin Newsom. He hates when politicians lie.
19: Not one person ever in my office has ever used the word Latinx.
20: I'm so can we finally put that to bed?
19: Yeah,
20: we agree.
19: But where did that even...
20: No more Latinx, everybody.
19: Well, I just didn't even know where it came from. I'm like, what are people talking about? Impactful this has been on the Latinx community. Latinx community politicians that are banning not assault rifles, but the word Latinx.
21: Nothing I dislike more than the politician that is, sits there and lies to you. And we all just sit there rolling our eyes going, give me a break.
1: Gavin Newsom.
18: You're either crooked or you're stupid.
1: Did you hear that? Nothing I hate more than a politician that lies to you. Nobody in my campaign has ever said the word Latinx once. But here I am saying it six times. Again, nothing is beneath them. There's no morality. Graham Plattner had a Nazi tattoo and a dozen women accusing him of sexual assault. He had a dating profile on a child predator sex act. He would have been the Democratic nominee for Senate if they thought he could win the race. It is not about views, not about integrity. It's not about protecting elections. It's not about protecting you. It's not about protecting our democracy. It's about protecting them at any and all cost. And if that winds up meaning Georgia, then that's what happened. I don't have an answer to that. But I'm telling you, we should all be paying attention to this because nobody trusts anything in our institutions. And it stops being sustainable at that point if you don't believe we have free and fair elections. That's why Republicans need to get off their asses and pass the Save America Act. Because of voter ID, it gives you election integrity. Then you don't have to worry about Trump saying it's stolen. You don't have to worry about the Democrats saying it's stolen. You just got to worry about politicians doing their job, which unfortunately 99% of them aren't doing anyway.
0: You're listening to the man who can do it all.
2: He can wrestle. That's right. Yeah. He can style. He can profile. Yeah. He can woo the lady. And last but not least, he's got class.
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4: 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Expect a higher level of service. Huge delays on 11 northbound because of a crash at Las Vegas Boulevard. Two left lanes are blocked and slowdowns go all the way back to Boulder Highway. A little bit of braking on 11 southbound approaching Jones at the point where you lose the HOV lanes for work down to South Rancho. Those restrictions up through September. A little bit of delay on 15 northbound, Tropicana up to Sahara. 15 northbound, Charleston to Sahara. Right lane blocked in the Central Valley because of a crash on northbound Martin Luther King under I-11. Northeast accident, Lake Mead west of Lamb actually has left lanes blocked in both directions of Lake Mead. East side crash, south on Boulder Highway approaching Flamingo, also Desert Inn east of Lamb. I'm Mitch Kelly in the Air Supply Air Conditioning Traffic Center.
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0: Bang, there it is. Fox Across America with Jimmy Fallon. Kennedy's going to be here. That's always exciting. Me and the K-Train getting the band back together. There are also rumors, very strong rumors, of a Caroline Sunshine appearance. Caroline Sunshine famously worked in the Trump White House. She worked, it was a Disney star. She was on a show with Zendaya back in the day. And then she went on to work with the Trump man in the Trump White House. Now she's doing cable news hits here at Fox. You see her over at CNN all the time.
1: CNN is the worst.
0: Maybe so. But one thing you're not going to hear them reporting is a couple of these clips about the economy. Kevin Hassett, here is Rick Santelli on CNBC. I have so many different clips to play you from a bunch of networks. We'll start with Hassett because this is the truth. Every economist was wrong about the inflation report. We just got the lowest recorded inflation number in 6 years, which is really good for the economy. And I bring up the Hassett clip as to tell you, you can't listen to anything the experts are saying. There's no integrity left because everybody's an activist masquerading as a journalist. And one of the reasons Trump's speaking about the 2020 election is he feels like a lot of people were activists masquerading as vote counters. And he might be onto something. I just hope we get to the bottom of it. Here's Kevin Hassett, though, clip four.
2: Energy prices have come down a lot, but everything else is going down, too. And I think that's why, if you look at Bloomberg, they surveyed 67 economists, and 67 economists got it wrong because they didn't understand that it wasn't just about energy. It's about all these other things that President Trump is doing to cut costs.
0: So there you go. And there are a lot of things being done to cut costs that really don't get talked about. You know, unfortunately, in media, if it bleeds, it leads. Everybody reports the bad news. That's why you have people that are down on America. Like this country, I'm not saying it's throwing a perfect game, but compared to the rest of the world, it's winning in a shutout. We've got better everything. But all you do is turn on the TV and hear everybody complain. And so it kind of warps your perception, you know? Silly stuff.
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5: Have you ever felt like you were living just a B or B plus life? 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I'm Susie Welch. I host a podcast called Becoming You. 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
6: Fox News, I'm Tom Graham. The U.S. military launching two waves of strikes against Iran today. President Trump insisting leadership in Tehran wants to negotiate a peace deal after an earlier interim ceasefire was broken.
7: They want to settle so badly. They don't like what we're doing. And they do want to settle. We'll find out whether or not we settle with them or we just finish it off.
6: The president says the military will begin targeting Iranian power plants and bridges. Heavy rains turning roads into rivers for central and southern Texas.
8: Flash flood warnings and watches persist in the region all the way through Thursday, and many roadways impassable. First responders and officials warning people, do not try to drive through these waters.
6: Fox Weather's Robert Ray in Uvalde County, Texas. Defending champion Argentina rallying to beat England 2-1 in advance to the World Cup final. They'll take on Spain on Sunday. 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
9: 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Expect a higher level of service. A lot of stumbling and bumbling out of the gate here for our afternoon commute. The top story, a crash on 11 northbound at Las Vegas Boulevard. That's got a couple of left lanes blocked. New wreck now on the westbound Southern Beltway and a bit of delay approaching it between Jones and Rainbow. Construction slowdowns on 215 northbound from Sahara up to Far Hills. 15 northbound slow from Russell up to a new crash at Charleston, while the southbound side has typical delays from Charleston down to Flamingo. Northwest injury accident, Buffalo north of Grand Teton, and the southwest Rainbow at Windmill. Central Valley, northbound MLK under I-11 and westbound Charleston at Jones. And the northeast, Lake Mead west of Lamb, left lanes blocked in both directions. I'm Mitch Kelly in the Air Supply Air Conditioning Traffic Center.
10: From the Fox 5 First Alert Weather Center, I'm Chief Meteorologist Sam Argier. We keep the humidity as we head into the weekend and still a lot of heat on Thursday with a forecast high of 107. Best chance of a pop-up shower or storm over the mountains on Thursday. Friday, the better chance for some scattered pop-up showers and storms around the Las Vegas Valley.
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0: Well, you got no excuse not to come see me in California this weekend. Friday in Monterey, Saturday in Napa. Those seats available, foxacrossamerica.com. And according to CNBC, you have no excuse. Inflation fell once again. This is considered statistically one of the best inflation reports we've ever had. Here's Kevin Hassett saying that. Then I'll give you the CNBC sound. Here's Hassett. Take it away.
1: If you dig in to what was really one of the best inflation reports that I've seen in my entire career, then you see that there are all sorts of things that had moderating inflation that were unrelated to energy. So sure, the top line was driven by the big drop of the price of oil, but we saw drug prices going down. You know, we saw rents going down. We saw insurance going down.
0: So good stuff. And here's Rick Santelli over on CNBC.
2: Producer price index for the month of June hitting the wires. Headline number -0.3%. That is 0.3 lower than the unchanged expectations in the rearview mirror. Significant revisions along the line. This one from 1.1 to down to 0.6. And why is that significant? Because 1.1 was basically a four-year high, so we're coming off of that. -0.3, that would be the biggest negative month-over-month change going all the way back to April of 2020. It's equal to where we were in April of last year at -0.3.
3: Well, we're moving on now.
0: That is the lowest level of inflation month-over-month since COVID. Okay, you understand when no one was buying anything and inflation was really low out of the gate. And then, of course, the supply chain crisis on the back end sent it to the roof and the runaway government spending and everything in between. But the point is, you're not hearing this anywhere on the news. There's going to be a lot of talk about Trump's Georgia speech tomorrow night, election integrity. I will beat that drum all day. Democrats said 2016 was stolen. Trump said 2020 was stolen. Okay, 2024 was too big of a blowout to get fixed. Nobody's accusing anybody of stealing it, but they both think the other side wants to steal the midterms. Point being, we're not on a sustainable trajectory when it comes to election integrity. It's the only thing that allows us to have a somewhat peaceful exchange of power in this country is we trust the outcome of our elections. But does the average American trust everything they're getting out of Washington?
4: Not even close!
0: No, if you're a Democrat, you think Trump is fixing it. If you're a Republican, you think the Democrats are fixing it. And they probably did fix 2020. There's a lot of weird anomalies, like really weird anomalies. And it'll be interesting to see what they can expose, because if you don't have the facts, what are you going to do? It's the bigger challenge they have out in California just the same. That's where Republicans are failing the country. Like when Trump goes crazy tomorrow night, if he's talking about Georgia and he says the Raphael Warnock election, the John Ossoff election. Okay, understand, we wound up in that position not because Democrats were cheating on election night per se, but because they changed the rules in the run-up to the 2020 election at a lot of state legislature levels, and the Republicans didn't do enough to fight them. You know, in some states, they just couldn't. But the reality is they used COVID and a combination of Black Lives Matter protests to say that minorities were going to be disenfranchised by this white supremacist nation if we didn't change the voting rules to allow for 24-hour drop boxes, ballot harvesting, unlimited mail-in voting. And because of COVID, every state voter should get a mail-in ballot sent to their house. So, I mean, who knows? If you voted by mail and showed up to the polls, they might have counted your vote twice. I don't know the answer. Okay, I know that in my house, me and Jenny were the only people over the age of 18, and we got a mail-in ballot sent to our house for every single adult who had ever registered to vote in that house. So we had an entire family of adults living there before us. That was 6 people. There was a lovely family they bought it off of that had 4 people. So all things considered, my house got 12 mail-in ballots in the 2020 election. We used to talk about it on the show. And if I would have filled them all out and sent them in New York, do you think they would have stopped from counting them?
5: The answer would be no.
0: Probably not. Probably not if they're for a Democrat, too. I mean, that's who's in charge of it's the old saying. It's not who votes, it's who counts. So a lot of the drumbeat right now is about Iran. We talked about it yesterday when I was filling in on the 5. They're like, oh, Iran's a mess. What's going on with Iran? I mean, nothing's going on with Iran. Okay, if for all intents and purposes, they're bombing them during the daytime now. Okay, Iran's in a very bad spot. Okay, they initially were conducting these strikes at night because you need to sneak in. You need to avoid surface-to-air fire. You need to overwhelm radar systems and any anti-aircraft artillery they might have. Okay, so you come in at night because you need that element of surprise. If we're bombing them during the day, this isn't even a battle anymore. This is a pigeon going potty on a statue. Okay, Iran playing the part of the statue. And so the reality is, they don't have a military card. There could be a political motivation. They're trying to drag this out, get closer to the midterms. They think they're going to get a more favorable deal. But I think Trump has reached his wit's end in that they were trying to make the Abraham Accords become the Ayatollah Accords. What does that mean, Jimmy? It means when they made this deal in the Middle East to get six Arabic nations to recognize Israel's right to exist, those were called the Abraham Accords. And the way they got those countries that wanted to blow Israel off the map to just say, hey, we'll be neighbors. We'll agree to disagree, but we'll do business and we'll stop blowing each other up. They got that to happen by pointing these guys towards a better way of doing things.
4: Money, money, money, money, money, money, money.
0: Money. You guys can make so much more money as trade partners than you can as antagonistic groups that keep blowing each other up. So why don't we raise a glass to a somewhat civil relationship that has less civil, you know, suicide bombers and more fat bank accounts. And the Arabic nations were like, hell yeah, let's make that money, girl. It's all about the Benjamins. Isn't that what P. Diddy said? And if ever there was a place where a P. Diddy reference would apply, it's to countries whose entire economy runs on oil. P. Diddy, no shortage of baby oil over there in that jail cell. But the point is, okay, the Abraham Accords were made with Arabic nations that have a different set of values than the Iranian religious fanatics. I mean, a lot of them are practicing the same religion, different interpretation, but Iran just wants to blow up Israel. Okay, they're no different than the Palestinians. I've played you the Bill Clinton clip a lot. All they wanted to do when Bill Clinton was president, he tried to give them a state. He was going to give them 94% of that area, pick any 4% of Israel to come with it. And they were like, no, we just want to blow up Israel. Okay, that's unfortunately the ideology that Hamas shares with Iran. It's no secret that Iran is the state sponsor of Hamas.
5: We're paying in cash.
0: So Iran does not want to give this up for money. They don't want to give it up for harmony. Not the Elton John song Harmony. They don't care, okay? No version of harmony is appealing to them. And they were hoping to do the old hem and haw, which is what they've done with every president for the last 47 years. Yeah, we'll make a deal. Oh, they just broke the deal. Yeah, we're not going to break the deal. They just did. Now we don't even want to make a deal. Hey, what the hell is wrong with these people? That's what Iran has been doing for 47 years. So Americans tried a strategy of containment, which is, well, we're not going to let Iran go on the march and go after Israel. We'll see to it that the Iranian army doesn't do that. Our forces will bring the pain if they do. So what did Iran do instead? They just cut checks to the Hezbollahs and the Hamases of the world, and they went out and perpetrated the terror attacks on Israel and our allies in the region. So Iran, whether it's doing it themselves or cutting a check because they don't want to get their hands dirty, they only value one thing. They want to blow Israel off the map. They hate us because we are their ally, which means they can't make a deal. Like when the Democrats say Donald Trump is literally Hitler, they don't mean that. Like they don't believe it. They're using it to put social pressure on people so they vote Democrat. Hey, you're not going to vote for Hitler, are you? Think about that. Do you think NBC really truly believes Donald Trump is Hitler? NBC employed him for 15 years. He hosted The Apprentice. It was so successful, they launched a Celebrity Apprentice. Yet they got on TV with a straight face and said he was literally Hitler while they were literally paying him royalty checks. They don't believe it. They're using it as a social cudgel. But when Iran refers to America as the great Satan, like, they believe it. If someone is the great Satan, you ain't making a deal. You want to kill the guy. You want to kill his allies. You want to kill his friends. You want to kill the neighboring countries that share Western values. So there's no version of this where the Abraham Accords become the Ayatollah Accords. That memorandum of understanding was made by people within the Iranian government who couldn't actually adhere to it because there are military hardliners that lose power if peace sets in the region. They have control of the military right now. The hardliners do not want a settlement with America because that requires them to lose power. And in that regard, they're a lot like the Democrats who are trying to upend everything Trump does. They're so desperate to be the ones in power that they're hurting the country they hope to rule. You know, the Democrats believed in borders. They voted for a border wall under George W. Bush. They voted for a border wall under Barack Obama. They stood down when George W. Bush did what we know as family separation. They stood down when it was done by Barack Obama. Okay, but when Trump got into office and said he was going to do those things, they were like, what kind of white supremacist Hitler Nazi is doing that? We should be building bridges, not walls. And they let 21 million people cross the country illegally.
5: But Buenos Dias.
6: Buenos Dias.
0: They were so hell-bent on getting power by calling Trump racist, they damaged, I mean, on a generational level, they've damaged America with the spending, with the crime, with the fentanyl, with the kids getting trafficked. It's bad. It's a humanitarian crisis. But they want to be in control so bad that they're wrecking the thing they want to control, the little kid, the classic adage of the kid in the backseat on the family road trip that doesn't want to share his toy. Hey, can you let your brother play with the toy? No! Come on, just give him 5 minutes. No, I'm not sharing! Come on, let him play. And they start tugging on it. The next thing you know, the toy gets broken in half. That's what the Democrats are doing to the country. But that's what the military hardliners are doing in Iran. They don't want to share. They don't want to share power within their own government. They don't want to share values or coexist with Israel or anybody from the West. So they want to start and stop and stall tactic their way out of this so they can get back to enriching uranium and pretending nothing ever happened. We'll let them sell a couple of oil barrels and they'll sponsor a couple more terror groups. But what Trump is running into is a historical fork in the road. And if he goes left, he's every president who's ever dealt with Iran, a guy who got played on the world stage thinking he could make a deal they never had any interest in making. But if he goes the other way and he actually finishes the job, which is the adage a lot of people have been using, then you might eventually see a new government out there in Iran. Okay, the worst thing that could ever have happened to Iran this week happened. The economy got exponentially better. We got the best inflation numbers in 6 years, which means, yes, the media is going to tell you the sky's falling. They're going to tell you the price of gas is going to go back up if we get into a full-throated conflict with Iran. And all of that stuff might even be true. And they're not going to mention any of the good that's happened between now and then. You know, the inflation numbers, the gas prices, the tax cuts, the Trump RX plans, the Trump savings accounts. They don't talk about that on TV. It's like I was on the five twice in the last few days. We did two blocks on affordability. Nobody even brings up the Trump accounts. You know, whoever the Democrat is sitting there, they're like, wow, we got to make life affordable. We got to pay for college someday. Do you realize Donald Trump just opened up plans that give every single newborn baby in America about $200,000 by the time they're 18 years of age? Okay, that goes a long way towards affordability. Goes a long way towards paying for college. Is anyone even talking about it in the media? Not even a little, because it's good. They don't want to cover good news. Okay, they'll cover these controversial ICE shootings up in Maine, all that stuff that's going on. Some new polling on that I'm going to get to. But the reality for the Iranians in this moment is Trump has the economy in such a good place that he can rebound from any short-term surge in fuel prices that might ensue if he attacks Iran. And the one thing he knows, the one thing Iran now knows, that the media is not telling you, is if Trump steps on the gas against Iran, we're not looking at a very long conflict here. Guys, understand, when we bomb people and bomb them at night, it's because there are air defense systems we need to evade, and it's because we're trying to minimize civilian casualties and do it when the streets aren't as crowded. Okay, we're now in a position where we can confidently bomb them in the day because they don't have an ability to fight back. And it might seem like a good religious idea to keep doing so if you're one of those hardcore fanatics running their government, but the debate is over on whether or not it's a good idea. The military's gone, the Navy's gone, the anti-air defense systems are gone. Okay, so it's going to be a deal, or it's going to be 72 virgins, you know, for whoever the hell's on the other side of the negotiating table. And no matter what they tell you in the media about, like, oh, we're screwed. There go the prices again. Trump's war of aggression with Iran and blah, blah, blah, blah, blah. The real big difference between the Abraham Accords and the Ayatollah Accords is a lot of the people in those Arabic Gulf states could be reasoned with financially. That was a better way of life for them. Iran is only interested in one thing, okay? They want to wipe out Israel. They want to wipe out the West. And they're driving us into a kill or be killed situation, okay? That's the good news for them, is they might wind up in that kill or be killed situation they've always wanted with Israel. The bad news is, yeah, they might wind up in that situation because it ain't going to work out for them.
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4: 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Well, it's been a challenging afternoon commute so far for drivers, but a little bit of good news to start. A crash that was blocking left lanes on 11 northbound at Las Vegas Boulevard just cleared, but you still have delays that go all the way back to Boulder Highway. Also, if you're taking the Charleston exit from 11 northbound, there's a crash on that ramp with the left lane blocked. 15 northbound dragging from Russell all the way to the Spaghetti Bowl, moderate volume 15 southbound. Charleston to Flamingo. 215 West has some delays. Approaching a crash past South Jones, everybody there is off to the right. Injury accident in the northeast. Lake Mead west of Lamb continues to have left lanes blocked in both directions. East side of Bonanza east of Maryland Parkway at 13th. I'm Mitch Kelly in the Air Supply Air Conditioning Traffic Center.
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0: slowing it down, Fox Across America. Got Kennedy coming up a little bit later on. Caroline Sunshine. We'll get some you and me time on the phones. I got to tell you, man, there are a lot of theories on how we need to handle this Iran situation. We talked about some of them on the five, but I don't think there's any more foremost authority on foreign policy than Trey in Wilmington, North Carolina. Trey is probably on his way to a bar as we speak. He has maybe the highest security clearance in the Miller Lite administration. Yo, Trey.
1: Yo, Jimmy, how you doing?
0: Better now. We needed an expert, and thankfully you've answered the call.
1: Absolutely. I'm available anytime you need some expert help. Listen, this war would be over a lot quicker if the CIA and the Mossad would get together and take their little sneaky butts and go knock off, eliminate all the IRGC leadership. Start at the top.
0: Yep.
1: Get Golubov, get Vashidi, the two negotiators that met with Vance in Switzerland.
0: Yep.
1: And then just move down the ladder, because if you get the head of the snake, the rest will scatter. Also, Trump keeps talking about he doesn't want American boots on the ground. Mm-hmm. He is trying to convince the Saudis to go in there with their army.
0: Yeah.
1: And they hate the IRGC. So that would be interesting if they went and did our dirty work for us.
0: I agree. And if that doesn't work, maybe we get that bison from Yellowstone Park. Can we send that guy?
1: Oh, hell yeah. That's a good idea. Let's get that. Get the bison and put him over there for a week.
0: It would work, because knowing some of those Iranian guys, they'd think the bison was hot and try to hook up with it. You know what I mean? Well, this one's a little bigger than my goat, but I think I'll give it a try. It's 5 o'clock somewhere, right? And the next thing you know, the bison wipes him out.
1: I know. You so nasty.
0: Come on, Trey. I'm trying to hold this country together. Thank you for sharing your expertise, my man. I'm sure you got a barbecue to get to. Be well. The great Trey. Wilmington, North Carolina sounds great, but I'm heading to California. Taking Jenny and Lincoln out west Friday, Saturday. We're hanging out with William. That was the first thing I heard when I got home last night. Lincoln's like, are we going to dinner with William? You're damn right we're going to do. More importantly, we're going to the bar with William. But,

0: Want tickets to those shows, foxacrossamerica.com. But the show you want to stick around for is the very next hour. Kennedy, Caroline, Sunshine, and me in this sexy white members only jacket. Let's go.
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5: Tanker disabled by U.S. forces. I'm Lisa Lacerra, Fox News. It happened in the Arabian Gulf. The U.S. military says it's the first ship to be stopped since the U.S. put the blockade back in place, as the U.S. Navy air campaign against Iran has expanded.
6: U.S. Navy jets now launching strikes around the clock, including daylight hours, in an effort to bring Iran back to the negotiating table. This afternoon, U.S. forces hit Greater Toum Island outside the Strait of Hormuz for the first time. The increased volume of airstrikes, an attempt to clear a path through the Strait of Hormuz to increase shipping volume and potentially paving the way for U.S. warships to sail through, something that hasn't happened for 2 months.
5: Fox's Lucas Tomlinson in Tel Aviv. President Trump says the renewed U.S. strikes against Iran began after Iran began targeting civilian ships in the Strait of Hormuz. This afternoon, President Trump was in Carlisle, Pennsylvania, telling weapons makers to pick up production.
7: We have the best quality in the world, but we need a little more speed.
5: The president said there will be nearly $10 billion in new investments in the U.S. industrial base coming to Pennsylvania. The House Speaker and Vice President say they have a plan to pass a budget.
8: Speaker Mike Johnson says the House Budget Committee will likely pass a budget resolution Thursday, and it will pass through the full House next week.
9: After the Senate passes the budget resolution, our four instructed House committees can go to work to write the reconciliation bill itself.
8: They expect the Senate to pass the resolution before the August recess. Vice President Vance met with Republicans Wednesday to push for agreement, despite some concerns about the proposed $95 billion in spending.
5: Fox's Jessica Rosenthal. Vice President Vance said the Save America Act will be part of the reconciliation package, and there'll also be help for farmers and for troops as part of the package. Defending champion Argentina reaches the World Cup final, beating England 2-1. 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
2: 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Expect a higher level of service. Just crawling along on 11 northbound from before Boulder Highway to a crash at Charleston. Get past that, and really, you're still on the brakes up to the spaghetti ball. On the other side, hearing of a new accident in Henderson on 11 southbound at Lake Mead Parkway. The daily struggles, 15 northbound Russell to the Bull, 15 south Charleston to Flamingo. 215 eastbound is slow from Eastern to Green Valley Parkway, while the westbound side is bumper to bumper from I-15 out to a crash past Jones. It's on the right shoulder. Northeast accident, final clearing stages. Lake Mead west of Lamb. Left lanes have been blocked in both directions. East side, Bonanza east of Maryland Parkway. Also Desert Inn east of Lamb. It's Mitch Kelly from the Air Supply Air Conditioning Traffic Center.
3: From the Fox 5 First Alert Weather Center, I'm Chief Meteorologist Sam Argier. We keep the humidity as we head into the weekend and still a lot of heat on Thursday with a forecast high of 107. Best chance of a pop-up shower or storm over the mountains on Thursday. Friday, the better chance for some scattered pop-up showers and storms around the Las Vegas Valley.
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1: Oh, hot damn. Back in action. Middle hour of a three-hour audio masterpiece we call Fox Across America, sponsored by the fine folks at Prevagen, which is for your brain. That's the slogan. If you have a brain right now, your face hurts from using it. The news has gotten so dumb. Just an absolute stampede of stupidity. We're going to try to make sense of it in this hour. Kennedy's coming by. She's a two-sport star from MTV. She's over here at Fox. She writes for the Daily Mail, otherwise known as the Side Boob Gazette. We're going to talk Kennedy because I was done dirty by an airline this week, and we're going to have like an episode of the People's Court with Kennedy where I explain the infraction, and maybe she can tell me if I'm right or wrong about this. But I am in a position right now where I was like truly wronged by an airline, and I'm not going to name names because we're not doing the segment yet. We're going to do it an hour from now when Kennedy gets on. The only thing I can tell you in the short term is that it rhymes with American Airlines. But as we get underway in this hour, not about me. I'll take the edge off a little bit. Play these Joe Biden clips really quickly.

0: It's important. When you listen to this show, you hear me say this at the top of the hour pretty much every day. I'm trying to focus on what affects you. What affects you? Like, we cover a lot of things in politics that don't actually affect you. They're like, oh, the reflecting pool in Washington. Was it vandalized? Is there algae? The correct answer is, who gives a That's the correct answer. Okay, it's, yeah, we want to get this right. We want our national mall to look good. I don't care if Trump spends money. I didn't complain when Obama spent money. Okay, Trump spent $13 million on a reflecting pool. You know how much Barack Obama spent? $42 million.
1: I don't see you doing any better in the booty department.
0: But again, it was no outrage. We didn't get mad about it. It's the reflecting pool. It's the National Mall. It's supposed to look good. We fight over so many superficial, stupid things. So I try to focus politically on what affects you. You know, financial things affect you. The Trump accounts are good. The fact that we just got the lowest inflation report in 6 years, really good. It's going to bring down prices. Big damn deal. The Strait of Hormuz, kind of open. Stock market likes it today. We're getting lower gas prices comparative to a month ago. So a lot of good news that affects you. That affects you because it's coming out of your pocket. But the other thing that affects you on the most primal level is your safety. There's this back and forth going on over this ICE shooting up in Maine. I talked about this yesterday when I was filling in on the 5. ICE is tasked with getting rid of the worst human beings who've ever lived. Murderers, rapists, pedophiles, just awful, garbage human beings with final deportation orders. And we've had a series of incidents now where ICE attempted to apprehend someone and either that person drove their car at an ICE agent or a counter protester drove their car at an ICE agent. What do these two incidents have in common? They're both really, really stupid. Just listen. I'm a former New York City cab driver. Nobody wants tips from me on how to behave behind the wheel. I promise. Okay, you have no idea. I was like a population control device out there. But the fact remains, nobody should be hitting a law enforcement agent with their car.
2: He knows what he's talking about.
0: Under any circumstance. If you're fleeing arrest, if you're trying to obstruct somebody else's arrest, yes, we are the most tolerant and inclusive society in the world. Yes, you have more freedoms here than you do anywhere else in the world. No, you do not have the freedom to aim your vehicle, which is now a deadly weapon, at a federal agent. You don't. And when we have all of these debates, oh, ICE, they got to stop the roadside pullovers. ICE right now is conducting a review in what I believe is kind of like a calm things down scenario. They have announced that they're no longer making car stops. Now, that's not going to last. Tom Homan flat out said it's going to come back. Of course it's going to come back because sometimes it's the only option they have in cities that don't otherwise cooperate with ICE agents. Something you got to think about when it comes to places where we've had these anti-ICE riots and people have gotten killed is that ICE was being forced to apprehend criminals out in the open like they're playing Pokemon Go. And the reason is because sanctuary laws or non-cooperate laws don't allow ICE to apprehend violent criminals when they're in criminal custody. Meaning if you're in a state that cooperates with ICE, you arrest a guy who's wanted for murder and is in our country illegally, you call up ICE. You go, hey, we got a detainer on this guy. Come pick him up. And they come down to the jail where the guy's already behind bars, where the guy's already in handcuffs. They pick him up. Okay, I don't doubt that can get unruly. There's bad language and cursing and headbutting. But here's the good news. He's already behind bars. He's already in handcuffs. You got the guy.
1: Bingo.
0: But now you take that same guy who's wanted for murder, either going to get deported or spend life in prison, and you let him back out into the streets.
3: That's stupid. Use your common sense.
0: And you've got protesters that are there to be like, ICE is like a stop up. They're like, Hitler, Warsaw, Poland. That's what Seth Moulton said. And these people tell you they care. Well, I'm angry because I care. But if you care, as I said yesterday on the 5, you stop calling ICE the Gestapo. You stop drawing comparisons to Warsaw, Poland. Why? Because there were people out there dumb enough to believe it. And they inflame tensions. And the next thing you know, we have these hostile apprehensions that go sideways and people get shot and killed and everything in between. Not good. If you want to help, shut up. You can vote. You can peacefully protest. But the minute anybody gets hit with a car, everybody has a problem.
4: I think he's got a point.
0: Let me give you this clip really quick, because it affects you. The ICE thing affects you. It affects your family. If you're getting violent criminals out of society, we are all better off. If you're getting convicted pedophiles out of society, we're all better off. Unless you're Tim Walz. Tim Walz, here he is. I played this clip saying Minnesota isn't safer because we're deporting a man who was convicted of sexually assaulting a child for 10 years. This is real. Clip 16.
5: Thanks, Case. I would state this, that I can find no reason how Minnesota will be safer or better if Mr. Vang is deported to a country he has not been to since he was a child.
0: Oh, my goodness.
6: Garbage like you just makes me sick.
0: These guys are like, well, this New York Times did this today. New York Times published a story today about how Trump administration deported a man who's been in America for 20 years. But you know what they didn't put until the very last page of the article? The fact that, yes, he's been in America for 20 years. He spent the last 19 of them in jail.
7: That's why I don't read the newspaper, because it's garbage. And the editor that let it come out is garbage.
0: And that's Tim Walz taking the same angle. Well, the country wouldn't be safer just because we sent a guy back to a country he hasn't lived in since he was a child. No, no, no. We're not sending him back there because we're running a tourism agency. We're sending him back here because he molested kids here. Ergo, our streets are better with less child molesters. Like, how did we get to a place in our politics? You remember political slogans like a chicken in every pot? How did we get to this place where it was like a child molester in every community? A third world gangbanger and a Somali fraudster. If I'm elected, let freedom ring with empty daycares. What's happening? I don't know what's happening. But the point is, here's Marco Rubio talking about deporting the pedophile Tim Walz tried to protect. Clip 17.
8: Just weeks ago, a convicted sex offender and a foreign national was shielded from deportation by the governor of Minnesota. Laotian national Tu Li Vang was convicted of repeatedly sexually abusing a 10-year-old girl in the state of Minnesota. He even tried to pay his victim for her silence, and he called his heinous crimes a minor thing. Just days before this foreign sex offender was scheduled to be deported, Tim Walz, the governor, issued him a pardon, setting him free to once again endanger the children of America. Well, this week, I revoked his legal status in the United States, and as a result, federal agents took him into custody, and as of today, he has been removed from the United States. Because of our action, this foreign criminal will never pose a threat to any American ever again.
9: Get him out of here! Get him out.
0: So that is Marco Rubio saying this guy will never be in the country again. And we should all applaud that, guys. I don't care what you vote for. I don't care what you identify as. I don't care what you're attracted to. I don't care who you find funny. None of it matters to me. Okay, but we should all still be able to find common ground on the fact that nowhere in the world is there a community that would be better off if we just had more convicted pedophiles pardoned by the governor. Like, what are we even talking about here? But it's crazy. And it comes back to the ICE thing because it's the same conversation. ICE has got to get the pedophiles, the drug dealers, the rapists, the bad guys. And yes, when people get violent with ICE, bad things happen to them. And yes, when people hit ICE agents with cars, they get shot. I'm fine with it. Okay, I'm not happy you're dead. But if we don't start preaching a message of personal responsibility, it's going to get a lot worse before it gets better. But here is Seth Moulton. He thinks he has a moment. Oh, he's having a moment. And why is he doing this? It's very important. Seth Moulton's from Massachusetts, up there. And you understand, in Maine, they are trying to leverage this politically in a Senate race that just went up in smoke. They nominated Graham Plattner, the Nazi tattoo guy. He was forced out of the race by Democratic donors who didn't want to give money to what they thought was a losing campaign. And they were going to pull the money out of Maine and go allocate it into other Senate races that where they thought it might be a little bit closer, a little bit more of a toss-up. They had left the Maine Senate seat for dead. But then they had an ICE shooting in Maine, and they were like, this is our moment. We'll get everybody mad at ICE. They'll get mad at Susan Collins. Let's go, boys. And that's what they're doing. Said this on The Five yesterday. You cannot ignore the political overtones of this backlash because they're trying to galvanize their base. Do you know the Democrats thought they were going to get killed in the Biden midterms?

0: And then the Democrats leaked the Dobbs decision, a Supreme Court decision. It is illegal to do so, but they leaked it. And no one has faced accountability to this day. And they were able to put a pretend abortion issue into the midterms because the Democrats claimed that repealing Roe versus Wade would ban abortion.
1: Not even close.
0: You know, last year we had more abortions than ever. 70% of them were done by pill. They don't really go to the abortion clinic as much in this modern moment because of advances. But I don't know that I consider them advances because of what they lead to. But the point is, the Democrats told everybody that you're never going to be able to get an abortion again. But all Roe versus Wade really did is it sent it back to each individual state and gave them their own right to vote on just how much abortion, if any, they would tolerate. As you'd imagine, every one of the blue states where the turnouts were the biggest, they were never in danger of losing a single solitary right. But they were able to galvanize the base on one issue. The Democrats are trying to make ICE the one issue. Centrist Democrats really don't want socialists taking over the party, but they desperately want to gain majorities in the Senate and the House. So they'll stand for anything the socialists want. They'll say we're a big tent party. Even if the socialists don't want them in that tent, even if the socialists don't think Jews have a right to exist and the gays shouldn't be among us and the women shouldn't have all that jazz, they don't care. They just want that majority. So their position is just, well, we should all agree that ICE is the Gestapo. And so they're trying to make this Maine shooting a moment, a politically viable moment. It's not about the person who got killed. Think about what happened out in Minneapolis. Think about what happened with the Alex Peretti thing. Alex Peretti got in a violent fight with the cops. They did not arrest him because they were trying to focus on the bad guys. He spit on a federal agent. He kicked out the taillights of a federal vehicle. They let him go. So he came back again a few days later, got in another violent fist fight with the cops. He had a firearm on him that he had not disclosed at the time.
2: This could be a problem.
0: Because when they saw his gun, he wound up getting shot. Okay, when Alex Peretti now died for this cause, MSNBC got caught photoshopping his headshot. We covered it on my Fox News Saturday Night TV show. MSNBC tried to make him more attractive in hopes that people would become more drawn to the cause. Look how hunky this guy is. How dare I shoot a guy with abs? Come on, it'd be one thing if he was one of them slobs, you know. And they got photoshopping his chin, his chest, and his hair to make him more attractive. We showed the side-by-side on TV. It's one of the funniest things I've ever seen. I can't imagine being in such a broken place. You're like, yeah, sorry about Gary. But I couldn't help but notice there'd be more ladies at the funeral if Gary was a little better looking. Maybe you guys can do something to the headshot. I mean, that's essentially what MSNBC did. It's the same thing. You're not hot enough to be a martyr. So we're going to Photoshop you. Now, obviously, that wasn't about Alex Peretti. That was about them. The same thing you're hearing up in Maine. Not about ICE. Not about Alex Peretti. It's just about them. I'm going to play the clip when we come back. I'm going to prove it. I have evidence. I did my homework. You know what the kids say? I have receipts, damn it. And I'm going to show you those receipts. I'm going to speak to the manager, full radio Karen, when we come back.
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13: As reports live in the Air Supply Air Conditioning Traffic Center, expect a higher level of service. Trouble on the eastbound Southern Beltway. You've got a crash at the airport connector. That's blocking several right lanes. Well, one past that at Green Valley Parkway has a couple of left lanes taken away. 11 northbound has big struggles from the Charleston curb all the way out to Jones. Got a report of a crash also on the Decatur on-ramp to 11 northbound. Mitch Kelly from the Air Supply Air Conditioning Traffic Center.
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0: busy day on the show. We got Kennedy coming up, Caroline Sunshine coming up. Right now, I have to play you one clip of Boston Democrat Seth Moulton.
1: This guy's a serious ass.
0: So the Democrats thought they're going to lose the Maine Senate race because of the whole Graham Plattner fiasco. But now ICE shot a guy who was fleeing arrest, tried to hit an ICE agent with his car. Obviously, people are protesting. They're outside Susan Collins' house. They're blaming her. Susan Collins didn't let anybody into the country illegally, and Susan Collins didn't tell anybody to hit the cops with their car. But they're still out there telling you, this is the real problem.
2: Democrats are so full of crap.
0: Guys, when you tackle fake problems, you make the real ones bigger. But here's Seth Moulton getting mad. Look at this acting gig, clip 15.
3: If you don't think this is up, you don't know what it means to be an American. And every one of us should be angry right now in this moment and willing to stand up for our values, the values that have always made this country great. And anyone who's just letting these MAGA autocrats get away with this needs to fight or get out of the way. It's time for us to stop this. So if you're on your way to Maine right now, thank you. If you're standing up and fighting in your community, thank you. If you're doing everything you can to protect our values, thank you. But if you're someone who can do more, then we need to do more. We need to do more right now. Because lives are on the line. Lives are getting lost. Because what, he used his Prius as a weapon at 2.5 miles an hour? That's just an excuse to shoot somebody. That's what's going on. These thugs want an excuse to shoot someone like they're patrolling the Warsaw Ghetto in 1941. That's bull. And it needs to stop.
4: That was absolutely dreadful.
0: They're patrolling the streets like it's Warsaw, Poland. I mean,
2: that is balderdash and hogwash and
0: Again, you're conflating a genocide with a leak with law enforcement. Genocide, not legal. Deportations, legal. They were going after a guy with a final deportation order. Final means no trials left, no due process allowed. Remember how the Democrats were yelling about due process? They were going after a guy who got all the due process allowable by law. And he was still evading arrest, and this happened. And Seth Moulton's like, if you're not effing mad, you don't care about the country. It's so stupid.
5: You don't have a clue.
0: None. But they're trying to make a moment out of it. That's the point. They're trying to get people reinvested in that race by saying, you got to vote for whatever socialist jackass the donors put up. We're under attack here.
6: You've got to get mad.
0: That's what they're going with. But getting mad don't pay the bills. Don't make the schools better, streets safer, groceries more affordable. Doesn't bring down the price of gas. This is just play acting. It's just a school play they want you to vote for. But it's not a good one. We're going to discuss it with Kennedy because this thing is tanking at the box office. It is not. You think Supergirl did bad losing $180 million? Watch the Democrats in Maine way underwater.
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9: Fox News, I'm Carmen Roberts. The U.S. steps up attacks on Iran and in reimposes a blockade of its ports.
10: They do want to settle. We'll find out whether or not we settle with them or we just finish it off.
9: The Wall Street Journal reports U.S. officials say the president is considering ramping up military action, including possible ground operations. Along the Canadian border, wildfire smoke is drifting south into the U.S.
11: All of that smoke pushing in from the Minnesota-Wisconsin border and pushing all the way into the Northeast. We are expecting that air quality to reach unhealthy levels.
9: Fox Weather's Bane Froney. And Argentina breaks a tie to defeat England.
12: Messi driving in. Messi crossing by a post.
9: That call on Fox as Argentina goes on to win 2-1 in advance to the final on Sunday against Spain here on Fox. 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
1: We're at the halfway point of a brutal Wednesday afternoon commute, and you've got big delays on the eastbound Southern Beltway where a crash before the airport connector is blocking several right lanes. Slowdowns past that approaching Green Valley Parkway where there was a crash blocking a left lane. That's been moved out of the travel lanes, though. The expected delays, 15 northbound drop to the Bowl, 11 north slow through downtown, then coming out of the Spaghetti Bowl all the way to the Rainbow Curve, with crashes reported in the congestion at Valley View, as well as on the Decatur on-ramp to 11 northbound. Bad accident seen on the west side, Spring Mountain at Durango, affecting all directions. Overturned Amazon truck, bottom of the on-ramp to 15 north from Highway 93. I'm Mitch Kelly in the Air Supply Air Conditioning Traffic Center.
5: From the Fox 5 First Alert Weather Center, I'm Chief Meteorologist Sam Argier. We keep the humidity as we head into the weekend and still a lot of heat on Thursday with a forecast high of 107. Best chance of a pop-up shower or storm over the mountains on Thursday. Friday, the better chance for some scattered pop-up showers and storms around the Las Vegas Valley.
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0: playing Chuck Berry on Fox Across America. If you're listening on 97.1 FM Talk and you haven't been to Chuck Berry's house in St. Louis, I'm not talking about fancy Berry Park where he opened a theme park in 1962. I'm talking about the OG Chuck Berry houses there. House he was living in when he wrote Johnny Be Good and Maybelline and No Particular Place to Go. You know, Chuck Berry had like a primal imperative to succeed. You know, he was working in the trades. He had a family, you know, young family. And obviously he had a creative ambition and wanted to become, I guess, what he became, which is the, you know, father of rock and roll. But he did that because we live in America, where a minority man like Chuck Berry in a year like 1954 predates the Civil Rights Act by 10 years, was able to create an iconic, an iconic legacy as a rock and roll star. I mean, he is what the Beatles formed over. Do you know, like when John Lennon met Paul McCartney at the Cavern Club in Liverpool, they're like, you like Chuck Berry? I love Chuck Berry. And they loved Chuck Berry. It was one of the first things they bonded over. That's why early Beatles albums feature songs like Roll Over, Beethoven, and Too Much Monkey Business, because they loved Chuck Berry. Chuck Berry is only possible in the place we happen to live in. I bring this up because there's so much talk, so many people just disparaging America right now. But have you ever heard the phrase, the American dream? You know, the American dream. Oh, going after the American dream. Okay, we're the only country. You never hear somebody be like, oh, the Cambodian dream, the Russian dream, the Canadian dream. No, we're here in search of the Switzerland dream. It's just the American dream. There are things going on here that can't be accomplished anywhere else in the world. They can't be attempted in most of the world, let alone accomplished. The reason I sit here every day and exhaust you with stories about me being a New York City cab driver is because there's somebody listening right now who was probably getting punched in the soul by life, who thinks they have no shot at turning the bus around and getting back on their feet. But I'm sitting here as proof that you absolutely can. You just got to be willing to keep going. And hopefully you do a better job of going than I did when I was driving my taxi. Ooh. Nothing good. But I bring up the crashes. Here is Joe Scarborough. I wanted to play this clip. There's such a shameless desperation in the Democrat Party when it comes to this ICE issue. Okay, yes, I am upset when people get killed by ICE. I am. It's not good. I don't want them to be dead. But no, I am not willing to sit here and pretend that they don't have a role in their own demise. I said this, you know, all the time about Renee Good out in Minneapolis. She spent 6 hours obstructing an ICE motorcade, driving in and out of it, honking her horn, cutting them off, yelling at them, blowing a whistle. She's a paid agitator there to protest ICE. Well, by about 3 o'clock that day, the ICE agents decided they were going to lock this chick up. They got out of their car to approach the vehicle. She was like, I'm out of here. Stepped on the gas with a cop standing right in front of the car.
1: That can't be good.
0: No, it can't. And she was shot and she was killed. I'm not happy she's dead, but I would make every one of you put you in a lot more peril if I told you her behavior was acceptable. It's not good. You cannot just give martyr status to people who had cops with the car, because, you know, martyr status is reserved for somebody who was just living an innocent life and something terrible happened to them. Okay, they tried doing that with George Floyd. Yes, something terrible did happen to him, but no, he's not a martyr. He had put a knife to a pregnant woman's stomach. You know those CVS receipts? Everybody jokes how CVS gives you really long receipts. Like, a George Floyd arrest record would wrap around the world twice. Be a CVS receipt that connected to every CVS in America. Okay, but the point is, they tried to tell you, well, you know, this Renee Good girl, this Alex Peretti guy, this guy that got shot in Maine, I'm not happy they're dead. I'm just telling you, if you're a person who hate listens because this is Fox News Radio and you see me on TV with my fat, stupid face and you're like, I just don't like the guy. I get it. It's how mass media works. I get it. It's fine. Okay, my mom tells me all the time, I don't like it. But the point is, you're still not better off by disagreeing with me on this. You can't hit anybody with your car. You just can't. Now, we can have the rest of this debate over immigration and enforcement tactics and everything in the world, but let's agree that you can't hit anybody with your car. And let's agree that anybody pulling a Joe Scarborough, I'm going to play this clip, Joe Scarborough says they've turned these neighborhood streets into kill zones. Like, ICE is just showing up to kill people. Because they're showing up to arrest people who've already killed people, who've already raped people, who've molested children. And when those people try to get away, things go sideways. Why? Because ICE doesn't have the luxury of arresting these people behind bars in these cities. It is not Republican states. It is not Republican legislatures that are letting these people roam free. It is Democrat states. They are creating the very scenario they tell you is the worst thing that's ever happened in the history of our country. Here's Joe Scarborough, clip 13.
1: I don't live in Maine. I'm not an immigrant, but I'm a proud American. And this administration has made every single American complicit in these deaths. The hardliners in this administration,
0: oh, God.
1: They don't care about the politics because many of them are white supremacists.
0: Oh, God.
1: And they don't care. They're cruel. And this is what they want.
2: They are turning hometowns in America into kill zones. They're turning neighborhood streets into kill zones.
3: I'm surrounded by idiots.
0: They're turning neighborhood streets into kill zones.
4: That is a fact check false.
0: And really think about that, because you've had thousands of people killed by illegal immigrants that are in this country. Like, in theory, if you were going to talk about kill zones, letting in the murderers is the offense. Killing a few of them on the way out the door, sign me up. And again, not calling for violence. I just think the Democrats are trying to do something, and they've inflamed tensions to the point that it's a political winner for them. Like, it's a loser for the country because you don't want more violent criminals in your community. But I'm going to give you the CNN poll. Here's Harry Enten. And I quote Harry Enten when he gives results I like. I quote him when he gives results I hate. Okay, I'm trying to call a fair fight. Here's a poll saying Trump has lost trust on immigration. Clip 12.
5: Trust on immigration. This was one of the pillars of Donald Trump's first campaign back in 2016, winning that Republican primary. He had a massive advantage in terms of, you know, immigration, trusting Trump on immigration. Back in November of 2024, when he won that second term, 53% of Americans said yes, just 46% said no. Look at this number now. Again, a massive change in the court of public opinion. Now, 58% of Americans say no. They do not, in fact, trust Trump on immigration. Just 41% say yes. So what we're seeing with ICE is finding its way to the Trump administration at large, to Trump at large. No longer is this pillar of Donald Trump's support something he can count on anymore. The American people have simply lost the trust, or Donald Trump has lost the trust of the American people on immigration.
6: People aren't buying it, CNN, you dumb bastard.
0: Fun Trump clip, but they are buying it to some extent because they think this has gotten crazy. They liked the idea of closing the border. They don't mind mass deportations, but when people start getting killed, as you'd imagine, people start getting squeamish and they think it looks inhumane. And I got to be honest, there's no good solution to a problem that the Democrats caused by letting 21 million people into the country. We're in this position because of them. And now they're complaining about the way we go about cleaning it up. You know, it's politics 101, cause a problem, blame the other guy for his lack of solutions. But understand, for Trump, this has become a liability. Like, politically, his strength is the economy. If he does things well with the economy, he's going to be in a great place in the midterms. But he's not governing purely with the economy in the midterms in mind. Why? Because he doesn't care, man. He's got 2.5 years left in office. And the politics at this point aren't as important as the productivity. Like, I know there's people within the Republican Party like, hey, I'm in a vulnerable district and, you know, we've got to kind of moderate our take on this. I don't doubt that pressure exists behind closed doors, but he don't care. You know, he'd rather clean up the country. He'd rather stop Iran. You know, he'd rather get oil prices under control. And if that is unpopular short term, he doesn't care if we're better off long term. He was governing like a businessman. He's old. Okay, he's 80 years old. When guys turn 80, they think about their legacy. They're mindful of the impact they're going to have. Most of what Trump did to the White House isn't going to be there under the next president. You're not going to see a picture of Joe Biden as an auto pen. There's not going to be plaques that say Ronald Reagan loved Trump under Ronald Reagan's, or Trump is the greatest president who ever lived. Like, they've kind of North Korea'd parts of the White House, like very propaganda-ish. And that's not going to survive Trump. The next guy's going to take down most of the gold and get rid of most of the actual, you know, silly plaques. You know, undermining Biden. Bill Clinton's plaque is hilarious. It talks about how Hillary ran against Trump and lost. It's so funny because it's a plaque dedicated to each president and there's smack talk on the biographies written by Trump. Other presidents aren't going to do that. It almost seems a little beneath the White House. Like, it's funny. It's trolling. But he's really leaned into a lot of things that won't be around. He wants to do substantive things that will be around. And that's where a lot of his energy is. That's where a lot of his focus is. So he said today, we just got the email internally. Shout out to Maria. Said that he is overruling DHS on car stops. And they're going to go back to car stops right away. And it's one of the key ways they have to track people down. You run a license plate, you see, oh, that guy driving is a wanted illegal immigrant, is a wanted murderer, a rapist, or a pedophile. Let's go lock him up. And the Democrats would tell you that, well, that's crazy, that's inhumane, bad things can happen. And they can. Okay, but worse things can happen if you let these murderers and pedophiles go free. So we're in a really crazy spot right now. Where, you know, I always tell you we want to focus on issues that affect you. Like, this affects you, man. How safe the streets are, that matters. Okay, the pretend things that seem like they don't matter. There was a congressional witness yesterday who said men could have babies.
7: You can't handle the truth.
0: On some small scale, that doesn't matter because it's just a crazy person trying to push propaganda. But it does matter just the same because it's the same type of ideological divide. Being furthered by people on the left that is so devoid of science, yet they advance it by telling you you're a transphobic bigot who doesn't follow science. Listen to this exchange really quickly. This is Representative Mary Miller from Illinois, and she is talking to the medical school dean on whether or not non-biological women can have babies. Listen to this, clip 18.
8: The vast majority of pregnancies are in women, and I have absolutely no problem with using the word pregnant women. I use it myself.
9: Has a non-biological woman ever had a baby?
8: A transgender person can.
9: That's not a biological woman. Has a non-biological woman ever had a baby?
8: I would reiterate we take
9: ridiculous.
8: Care.
0: It is ridiculous. And there's a little more of this, and it's worth you hearing really quickly. Clip 19.
9: Can someone have a uterus but not be a woman? Because it seems like your school is promoting that ridiculous idea.
10: I think, again, as Dr. Hoggett has described, we're treating transgender people. But we're doing that in compliance with state and federal law.
9: And you do teach biology?
10: Yes, we do.
9: Yes, this is curious. So I'm going to ask you again, can someone have a uterus and not be a woman? Just say yes or no. Can they?
10: That's what your
9: medical school is promoting.
0: So that's one of those superficial things. But again, it matters to you because there are things we should all be able to agree on. We all took biology. You all watched Mr. Rogers.
11: Boys are boys from the beginning. If you were born a boy, you stay a boy. Girls are girls right from the start. If you were born a girl, you stay a girl and grow up to be a lady.
0: That was Mr. Rogers. But we've now got medical schools telling us that this verse of the song is untrue.
11: Only girls can be the mommies. Only boys can be the daddies. Yes, sir.
0: And I say all of this as a way of telling you that the divide in our lives right now, like politically, is like, Trump knows deportations aren't popular when ICE agents shoot people, but he knows they're necessary when there's 21 million people in the country illegally, including 11,000 people plus that are convicted of murder in other countries. They need to go. And in that regard, the progress to him is more important than the politics. The Democrats are telling you we need to keep these people in the country. Tim Walz says we're not safer if we deport that pedophile in Minneapolis. The Democrats are telling you men can have babies. Insanity. But why? Because on their end of it, the politics are more important than the people. Let's tell you these things are rooted in bigotry. You don't want these migrants in the country because you don't like their race. I'm like, no, I don't like the rape thing. I don't like the murder thing. It's really not a race thing. That's not the truth. What do you got against Brown? And they're doing the same thing with science. You are a transphobe who wants them to die. No, I just want to be able to agree what we've all known to be true for as long as we've walked this planet. There are three genders, male, female, and third gender. Okay, and the point that they're trying to advance these ideological fallacies in areas where we normally had compliance and agreement speaks to the desperation of who they are, but they want to be in charge. but they want to be in charge without having any moral compass whatsoever, any intellectual wherewithal whatsoever. Okay, that's the point I'm trying to make when it comes to things like immigration and men having babies.
12: These people are crazy, I'm telling you. They're crazy.
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4: 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Big backups on the eastbound Southern Beltway were a crash before the airport connectors blocking multiple right lanes. 11 northbound struggling from Charleston to Jones with crashes reported in all that congestion at Valley View as well as on the Decatur on-ramp to 11 northbound. Did have a crash on 11 southbound at Las Vegas Boulevard. For a brief time, a left lane was blocked. That has been moved out of the travel lanes. 15 northbound struggling some from Flamingo up to the Spaghetti Bowl. Overall, though, not too bad on 15 south. Got a nasty crash on the west side, Spring Mountain at Durango. It looks like that all directions are affected by it with Clark County Fire on scene. I'm Mitch Kelly in the Air Supply Air Conditioning Traffic Center.
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0: There it is, Fox Across America with Jimmy Failla. Kennedy leading off at the top of the next hour to get you up to speed on an out-and-out scam being perpetrated by American Airlines and how they're ripping off customers by downgrading them and keeping the difference in the ticket price. And it happened, of all people, to little old me.
1: That's not right.
0: Such a good story at the top of the next hour. It is going to blow your mind. I just want to have this discussion and get the consumers out there up to speed on what's happening. This is not me being a diva, being a, you know, I booked a flight on a different airline. I'm not doing business with them this way, but something terrible happened along the way and they're not going to give back the money. Wow. That's what we're dealing with in the year 2026. That is bananas.
2: That's just how white folks will do you.
0: And everybody's like, dude, you know the transportation secretary. He has guest hosted this show. That's not who I am. I'm not trying to be the old, like, I'm going to cause trouble for them. I just want people to stop getting ripped off. And when you hear the way I got ripped off, you're going to die. Like, it's actually really funny. And Kennedy and I will have some fun with it. We fly. We both fly like 40 weeks a year. So we understand the chicanery that goes on. But I've never seen like such a brazen, like they might as well be doing this with a ski mask on. And it's worth discussing because, you know, some of you might be making summer travel plans. Some of you might be planning on flying someplace nice. I don't know. I don't have any taste. I'm going to California to tell dirty jokes in Monterey Friday night. Then I'll be in Napa Saturday night. But, you know, like it, we'll eat some In-N-Out burger. Go eat a couple of 4x4s with my son Lincoln. No thanks to American Airlines. We'll get into that in the next segment. And we're also going to talk with Caroline Sunshine, who is in from the Trump White House. Have a chit chat about all things Democrat Party because she's been on a couple of CNN hits the last couple of days. And whoa, they're getting after it over there. Not getting after like the truth, not getting after productivity. It's just eight people talking at the same time on that Abby Phillip show. Looks like the end of Reservoir Dogs. You know when they all have the guns pointed at each other? It's like a circular firing squad. That is that Abby Phillip show that's on at 10 o'clock at night. You can't hear a word anybody says. They're all screaming at the same time. But some of them are at least screaming sensible things. Caroline Sunshine is one of them. And I love having a State of the Union with her because she doesn't care. She worked in the White House. She is very critical of the Republican Party. Okay, just the same, she's not a big fan of the Democrats right now. So, like myself, Caroline Sunshine is a person trying to have a real conversation that puts you ahead of the politics. Wish us luck.
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4: U.S. forces disable an oil tanker. I'm Lisa Lacerra, Fox News. It happened in the Gulf of Arabia. The military says the ship was trying to break the reimposed blockade of Iranian ports. President Trump in Carlisle, Pennsylvania this afternoon, telling defense contractors,
5: "The Islamic Republic of Iran is not happy right now."
4: The president again saying Iran wants to settle the conflict. The U.S. strike Iranian... This U.S. struck Iranian targets twice today. The president has said the new strikes are a retaliation for Iran taking aim at civilian ships in the Strait of Hormuz. And the president posting on Truth Social a short time ago that Iran has allowed an American citizen who was wrongfully detained in December 2024 to leave the country. He says the woman, who was not identified, is outside of Iran and is in good condition. Texas Governor Greg Abbott with an update on the status and potential danger of floods in the southern part of his state.
6: To quantify the potential danger, Governor Abbott made a comparison to what fell on the 4th of July last year during the deadly Camp Mystic floods.
7: Rainfall of 20.29 inches. The expected rainfall during this rainstorm is expected to be more than 30 inches.
6: Governor Abbott said there is a growing number of rescues that have saved lives. Louisiana and Oklahoma have sent crews to assist as this weather system moves through.
4: Fox's Gernal Scott. The Coast Guard has called off the search for three people missing nearly a day after a boat carrying 20 family members and friends as part of a memorial service capsized in the waters of San Francisco Bay near Alcatraz. Rescuers had scoured 950 square nautical miles. One person had been pulled from the water yesterday but later died. 18 others were rescued after the boat took on water and rolled over before sinking. 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